0: Many WA Labor will stand up for Western Australians, and we believe that it's important that we can continue the conversation with the people of Secret Harbour around those issues.
1: The WA Greens have confirmed they'll contest the seat in the by-election. Mr Papalia holds several major portfolios, including corrective services, defence and emergency services. Greens parliamentary leader Brad Pettit says the corrective services portfolio is in desperate need of a refresh and hopes a cabinet reshuffle will provide a much-needed change. WA police have issued a warning about an increase in motorcycle thefts from residential properties in Perth. Police say offenders are increasingly using online marketplaces and social media to target sellers advertising motorbikes and other high-value items. Between January and June, officers recovered 55 motorbikes reported stolen and arrested 36 people for their alleged involvement in thefts and burglaries. Australia, New Zealand and Japan are condemning China's test launch of a nuclear-capable missile in the South Pacific. News of the test came just hours after Australia signed an historic defence alliance with Fiji. Taiwan says the missile appears to have landed near Nauru and Tuvalu. China maintains the test upheld international law and did not target any specific country. Australians are being asked to think about the sounds of Australia for the National Film and Sound Archive. The body is looking to add new sounds to their collection, which is updated annually. Assistant curator Hannah DeFater says they're looking for recordings which have shaped the nation.
2: Any sound that really feel like it speaks to the national story, who we are, what Australia is, where we've been, where we're going, but just things that have had the most social, cultural or historic significance.
1: In finance, the All Ords is down 11 points at 9,026 at the opening. The dollar is buying 69.5 US cents and 12,557 Indonesian rupiah.
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1: The USA and Belgium have kicked off their World Cup clash in Seattle amid controversy over FIFA's decision to overturn a one-match suspension for the US top goal scorer, Folarin Balogun, who's in the starting lineup. The winner will take on Spain, which earlier defeated Portugal 1-0. Portugal's loss ending Cristiano Ronaldo's World Cup career and seeing manager Roberto Martinez quitting. Alex de Minaur has suffered what he's described as a gut-wrenching loss, bowing out in the fourth round at Wimbledon. The Aussie went down to French Open runner-up Flavio Cavoli in straight sets. De Minaur admits he's doubted himself after struggling to crack the next step in his career. A senior Eagles defender says Harley Reid is maturing and learning to manage his frustration with umpires. Brandon Stasevic says senior players are noticing the high-performing youngster is getting better at not wasting energy on calls that won't change.
4: He's gotten a lot better at it. Yeah, it can get frustrating at times for everyone out there, but it's part of getting that experience and learning to move on quickly. And really loving what he's doing this year, and especially in, you know, those games that when things aren't going away and he's still able to contribute and almost drag us back into it. And the great sort of leadership qualities from a young fellow.
1: West Coast are hoping to redeem themselves away this weekend against the Bulldogs. That's the latest news and sport.
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7: Unfortunately, reports of a crash coming through from Leeming Row Highway, that is westbound at South Street. The right lane is blocked. Traffic is already heavy on approach, so allow for some extra travel time through Leeming this morning. In good news, that crash cleared from Row Highway eastbound at Kenwick Link. That's in Beckenham. The traffic does remain heavy on approach, though. Mitchell Freeway southbound, slow headbound after Reed Highway. Quinana Freeway northbound, busy Rolly Road, South Street to the Mount Henry Bridge. No delays on the Graham Farmer. I'm Seb Clark, I'm Perth's traffic leader, 6PR.
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1: Sunny today and tomorrow with light winds and tops of 21 degrees. Showers increasing across Thursday with 21 and more showers for Friday with 20. Then partly cloudy for the weekend with tops of 20. Monday mostly sunny up to 22. Right now it's 10 degrees. More news at 8.30 on Perth 6pr.
13: Until 9, this is Breakfast with Ian Blackley and Mick Collis.
14: 7 minutes past 8 on this Tuesday morning. Nice to have with us Mick and Black is filling in for Millsy and Carl. Talkback caller of the day. Come in VIP tickets to the Good Food and Wine Show, and we're asking about what was your toughest job. Valerie from High Wycombe, what was yours?
15: Hello. Clacton-on-Sea, Butlins Holiday Camp. I was a waitress for 3 days at Christmas.
14: Oh,
15: the adults were absolutely loopy. The kids were great. And once they sat down, there were 20 people I had to serve, 10 on each side of a table. And then I had to stand on guard with my big jug of soup, rush around, plonk the soup in their bowls. If they had their paper hats in there too late, it was all wet. And then once they'd finished their soup, they were banging their spoons. So I had to pick all those up, run into the kitchen, come out with one of those great big trolleys with their Christmas lunch on, put that all out for the 20 people. And then I had to collect all the plates up again and come out with the Christmas pudding. And all this time, they thought it was hilarious to undo my apron. So, you know, I would have...
14: Well.
15: And that they were like lunatics. They were all yelling and blowing those things, and I had to do that 3 times.
14: Wow.
15: A day.
14: Yeah, that sounds tough, Valerie. I'm glad it was you, busy. Not me. Out to Sereno, Jane.
16: Hi there. How are you going?
14: Very well, thanks. Thank you. What was your toughest job?
16: I had a number of tough jobs. One was working for the housing department in the north of England, where it was a very depressed area, and working out who deserved the home. The next one was working for Child Protection, and things to go into that one. And then working for WA Police was hard. I've worked for them. But the hardest job ever was being part of the Mud Army in Queensland.
14: The Mud Army?
16: Yes. So the floods came through in Queensland.
14: Yeah.
16: They got lots of people got on the bus, and we all were shipped out to the areas where they'd been really badly affected by the water. We were cleaning people's houses where the water had got up to the roof line. So you can imagine the mud.
14: Wow.
16: Queensland's a very muddy place.
14: Yeah, so now
16: I'm doing nothing.
14: Well, I think you deserve a break. You've had a good dig. That's good. Thanks. Thank you, Jane. Thanks for your call. And just this one before we go to Peter Ford, Liz from Coolin says, back in the 70s during the school holidays as a 14-year-old, I used to pick rocks and stumps for weeks from 7:30 in the morning till sundown in winter on ground that had been ploughed up so it was soft like sand dunes. He said, you'd take your socks off and at the end of the day, your feet would be as black as anything along with your face, because when you would throw the stumps and rocks onto the truck, the wind would blow the dirt and dust back into your face. He said, your hands were sore because the rocks were like sandpaper, and each time you threw one, that would scuff your hands, and the wages was love, because he was a farmer's son, and that was the opportunity to see what it would be like to be a farmer in the future. So, wow, that's tough work. Added to 2J, Doug.
17: Oh, g'day, boys. I think the toughest job I ever had when I was a young man was firing locomotives, steam locomotives.
14: Yeah, okay.
17: And, I used to work out East Perth, and you do overnighters to Bunbury, and probably shovel 5 or 6 tonne of coal down at Bunbury.
14: Wow.
17: And then 8 hours off and then do it again on the way home.
14: Yeah, that's hard work.
17: And then hard work, and halfway along you'd probably have to get up and shovel from the back of the coal tender to the front.
14: Jeez.
17: And it was pretty hard yakka.
14: Yep, you're right. Thanks very much, Duncan.
12: I used to watch Casey Jones as a kid. That was pretty
14: hard work. And this is last line. Andrew says, hi, guys. He was a driller's offsider up north 25 years ago when safety was just started to become a thing. That would have been hard work, driller's offsiders. Well, let's do this.
18: Entertainment news with Peter Ford. Cherish Pet Food, WA's only premium dry pet food that's Western Australian made, Western Australian owned and Western Australian farmed. Cherish Pet Food.
14: 40, nice to talk to you. What's the toughest job you've had?
19: Oh, God, I've had some shockers. Not for a long time, but, you know, I've handed out, at one point I was handing out pamphlets in the middle of Melbourne CBD for like a movie screening, like a test screening. They wanted to get audiences' reactions. So it was a free movie ticket. But people, I don't think even back then, this is going back a long time, couldn't accept that anything was free, and people would spit on me and abuse me.
14: What?
19: And you think, I'm truly, I don't want anything from you. I'm actually giving you a free movie ticket. I don't care if you
20: what
19: use it or don't use it.
20: What on earth were you wearing?
19: No, but people can be horrible. People can be horrible. So it makes me now, whenever I do see people handing out, you know, pamphlets for DoorDash or something, I always take it to say thank you because I know what it's like.
14: Well, that's funny.
12: Geez,
14: that's now,
12: true.
14: Harry's UK visit off to a messy start.
19: Oh, very much so. I mean, of course, he's in the UK. Last night, about 6 o'clock our time, the news came through that he was going to be staying at Buckingham Palace. And people thought, oh, that's good. Maybe, you know, there's going to be a reconciliation. Things are cooling off. And then within 20 minutes, the news came through that, no, he's not staying at Buckingham Palace now. He didn't accept the invitation in time. Now, it gets a bit vague on the timelines of who said what when, because the official line is from the palace that he had until, I think it was Saturday, to accept the invitation, so that they could do the rosters with the staff and all that. It's not like folding out, you know, getting the fold out bed out in the back room. There's a bit more involved than that. So he didn't accept it in time. And then when he finally did say, yes, I'm going to stay there, they said, well, it's not too late. The timeline is not right. You haven't told us in time. Now, some people are saying that is really mean, but it's like anything. You book a hotel or an airline, sometimes they'll hold it for you for 48 hours. And if you don't come back within that 48 hours, they will cancel it. The offer's no longer there, or the price might have gone up or whatever. So it's almost like Harry wants a drama. Like he doesn't want this to go well.
14: Surely there's more to that, because he's a member of the family. Pull up sleep on a couch.
12: Even if you're not talking to any of them, surely you can get a bed in there.
19: Well, why couldn't he have accepted it before? I mean, I know what you mean. There's empty rooms. There must be dozens of empty rooms there. I think my gut feeling is Harry wants to be the victim again.
12: Oh, okay.
19: He didn't accept in time. He knows how the palace works, and he would have known that once the deadline passes, the offer's gone. But then suddenly he says, I'm staying there. And they have to then are forced to go public and say, no, you're not. So it makes, you know, he wants people to think, oh, poor Harry being treated so badly by his family yet again.
12: Well, yeah. No good.
14: And the Elbow, the shag comments getting international attention, 40.
19: Oh, not just, well, I knew the UK would go for it. If you can work Kylie and shag into a headline in the UK, you know you're going to get a front page. So, even in America, huge coverage, Time magazine, New York Times, everything. I mean, it just makes us look bad. I actually sat down and watched the whole thing last night. It only goes for about 19 minutes. And my jaw dropped. I mean, to see him sitting there with a bottle of whiskey next to him, kind of channeling celebrity. Les Patterson.
12: Les Patterson.
19: Yeah, and then secondly, I wonder if they made any attempt to not let it drop. You know, I know if it was a news thing, you can't be trying to censor the news, but this was a comedy thing that fell flat. And you know, in the old days, and I'm old enough to remember when Norman Gunston used to go out and do these interviews, often with politicians, and you've got to set it up properly. They would always choreograph it. They would give the guest a couple of one-liners to come back with so that they got the laugh as well.
14: Yeah.
19: But this seemed to be just so haphazard. I mean, her numbers must be going through the roof for her podcast, Nikki Osborne, but it just looks absolutely appalling. And I spoke to Rhonda Birchmore yesterday, and in a way, she was kind of the butt of the joke. And she's a great lady, and she's got a great, wicked sense of humour. So she's the first one to make a joke, and she doesn't want to go public and say, I was hurt, but she was. Yeah. And it was ageist, because she was the older woman, and it was she was suddenly meant to be, you know, the worst option of the three.
14: Yeah, good career move for Nikki. No, not a great one for Albo.
12: No, absolutely stupid idea to actually go and do it.
14: Yeah, it was nuts. 40, thanks very much. Always good to talk to you. We'll do it again tomorrow.
19: See you tomorrow.
14: Peter Ford there, talking some entertainment. It is 16 past 8.
20: Traffic. The census is coming in August. 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
7: An update on this crash in Leeming, Royal Highway westbound at South Street. The right lane is blocked. Towing services are on site with traffic heavy on approach, so be aware of that one. This morning, Mitchell Freeway southbound, slow Reed Highway and Vincent Street. Cronulla Freeway northbound, elsewhere busy, South Street to the Mount Henry Bridge. No major issues on the Graham Farmer. The tunnel moving well in both directions. With traffic every 10 minutes, I'm Seb Clark on Perth Traffic Leader 6PR.
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25: Whoa, they're squishy.
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14: 20 minutes past 8 on this Tuesday morning. Mick and Black is in for Millsy and Carl. 10.2 degrees on our way to 21 today. Now, there's some warnings for Aussies travelling to Bali amidst a spate of pickpocket crime, which is catching tourists off guard. And it's making a new rule to try and crack down on some content creators. Now, Dean Long is the CEO of the Australian Travel Industry Association. He's here to tell us a little more about it. Good morning to you, Dean.
31: Good morning.
14: Now, firstly, the pickpocketing, it's always been around, hasn't it? But has it gone a little bit through the roof? Has it becoming a bit more prevalent?
0: It's one of those things we find with any social influencer. There's these moments where Department of Foreign Affairs and Trade have been saying, guys, be very careful of pickpockets, be aware of your belongings, don't wear expensive jewellery. And but an influencer can all of a sudden get a couple hundred thousand views and everyone thinks it's a major issue. But we've spoken to DFAT over the last couple of weeks and they haven't seen a spike. But it's a continual thing in developing countries that you need to be aware of. There's no point in wearing expensive watches and expensive jewellery when you're in places where people are maybe living on $1 or $5 a day. You've got to be conscious of your surroundings and wear things appropriate to where you're travelling to. So practice that common sense and you won't have any problems.
14: Are there certain areas of Bali that are more rife than others?
0: Look, there's definitely, the more you go into those areas that are less touristy, i.e. where there's less security, less police, you do have a higher chance of seeing that level of crime increase. Also, those pickpockets actually love those really dense areas. So it's one of those things. If you're in a 5-star hotel, you're going to have less issues than if you're in a 1-star hotel or if you're in a marketplace. Those are the places where, look, leave those valuables in the safe in the hotel room or probably just leave them at home. You may not need them for that week holiday.
12: And some of them are very, very clever too and very, very quick. It's just amazing how sort of deft they are at doing some of that sort of stuff.
0: It's an amazing skill about what they've created over the time, but that's also because we Westerners have created that opportunity for them to develop that skill. So, look, when I travel, I leave my watches, I leave any jewellery that I don't need to take. I leave it at home. I don't need to take it with me. So that's what we practice, and we encourage most people to do that as well.
14: And is it opportunistic or is it planned, a lot of this pickpocketing? Because you often see that they've got a mate on a moped waiting nearby.
0: Oh, there's no doubt there's a level of planning that goes on, but there's an opportunity cost there, an opportunity where they're looking at who is the person most vulnerable to them being pickpocketed, and they'll pick those individuals out in the crowd, but they're putting themselves in where those opportunities sit. So if you want to be less of a target, wear less jewellery, wear less necklaces, wear those things that are more, more suppressed in your aspiration is how we would describe it. Yeah. And just really practice common sense. You don't need to be wearing a $5,000 or $10,000 watch while walking around the markets of Bali. That's just going to be asking for problems. And also, if you can, make sure you've got zippers on your pockets. If you have them, it's a really easy way to make yourself less of a target. So practice a few of those things and you'll have a really good time.
12: And fake watches these days are that good.
14: Yeah, that's true.
12: You wouldn't even know. A real one might be $10,000 or $20,000, but I mean, some of the fake stuff coming out of China, you cannot tell the difference. It's like you've got to go to experts and they've got to take it to pieces.
0: Exactly. So maybe you pick up a $20 Rolex while you're at the market in Denpasar, and they can wear that watch around and see if you're a target.
14: And then also, I'm not a fan of influencers at all, but apparently Indonesia's they've got some new visa rules targeting social media influencers who are posting stuff. What's going on with that?
0: Yeah, one of the great things out of COVID, right, is we can all pretty much work remote now in different ways. And what that is meaning, people are going to places where they love to holiday and working. And what the Indonesian government and the Balinese government in particular are saying, you know what, if you're on a tourist visa, you're here to have a good time, stop, not make any money. Because they've seen a spike in Russians in particular and Australian influencers going over, living and working and making money and not paying their tax while they're there because they're not declaring it because they're there on a tourist visa. And what they're saying is that if you're posting and you're making money from that or you're making a commercial gain and you're on a tourist visa, you're not allowed to be doing that. So stop it or do it on the right visa and pay what you need to pay. Stop trying to do it as a tourist because you're not being a tourist. You're trying to make a living.
12: What sort of penalties do they have for that, mate?
0: Look, they're in the tens of thousands of dollars, and in some instances, if you're a regular reoccurrence, it can be deportation or even imprisonment. So those fines and those opportunity and those penalties that they've got can be quite significant. But you know what? It's actually no different to what we have here. Think of those, all the big events that we have. If you're a sports person, the time you're in Australia, you're paying that tax because they're not here on a tourist visa. They're here on a work visa.
12: Yeah.
0: And so what the Indonesians are saying, that's the same rules that we have. And when you travel, it's really important that you abide by those rules of those countries that you're traveling to. It's their country. It's their rules. You've got to abide by it. You're a guest in their country.
14: Because how are they going to police that, though?
0: Yeah, it's been really interesting. They've started to ramp up, I would say, sort of online surveillance to where they see people regularly posting and blogging with a large number of influencers that it makes it look like they can do an investigation and go, look, we think you're making an economic gain here and you will have to prove that you're not. Most of the time, those influencers are making an economic gain. So they can find ways to investigate that and prosecute it. But I think with like a lot of these laws, what they'll do is they'll find a couple of prominent people, make an example of them and just make sure that everybody knows countries that they are looking. But it's one of those things, you have to follow the law when you go to those countries.
14: Yeah, and they'll just post themselves being arrested anyway to get some more content. So it's, they'll work
0: it's
14: out.
0: It's so viral from there.
14: Yeah. Hey, Dean, thank you very much. We appreciate your time this morning.
0: Great to be with you.
14: Bye. That was Dean Long, the CEO of the Australian Travel Industry Association. So take care if you're heading up to Bali. It is 26 past 8.
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7: An update on this crash. Roe Highway southbound at South Street in Leeming. The right lane blocked. Towing services are there. Traffic is heavy on approach, so allow for extra travel time if you are going through Leeming this morning. Mitchell Freeway southbound, slow Reed Highway and around Vinton Street as well. Kwinana Freeway northbound, busy South Street to the Mount Henry Bridge. No major issues on the Graham Farmer. I'm Seb Clark and Perth Traffic Leader 6PR.
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14: 29 minutes past 8 o'clock. We've got a couple of things to talk about before we head into the final hour. One is in relation to a letter to the editor about the new bars that have been opened at Perth's airport. Blackers is going to give us a little bit of an update on that red card that was, what's that? What's the word? Taken away? What's the word? Rescinded?
12: Oh, just
14: taken away.
12: Don't get me and everyone else started.
14: Sorry, Blackers. I like how Donald Trump's standing in there with the red card, throwing it away in the White House. Jeez. And then we're also going to hear from Chrissy Morrissey. We'll get a bit of a preview on what she has got on her show today. The talkback call of the day, you get a couple of VIP tickets to the Good Food and Wine Show happening at Perth Convention Centre. So give us a call on 133 882 or the text line as well, 0487 999 882. It is Mick and Blackers in for Millsy and Carl. This is 6PR Breakfast. It's nice to have you with us this morning. It's 8:30.
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4: It's 11 degrees at 8:30. Good morning, I'm Philippa Maher. Police are warning online sellers to remain vigilant following a surge in targeted motorcycle thefts across the metro area. They say criminals are increasingly using fake social media profiles to obtain residential addresses and steal high-value bikes directly from garages and sheds. 36 related arrests have been made and 55 motorcycles have been recovered so far this year. Authorities are urging sellers to meet buyers in public places rather than at their homes and report suspicious activity to Crime Stoppers. Police and fire crews will return to investigate a blaze in Perth's east this morning, which has gutted a home. It happened just before midnight at a unit on Burton Retreat in Stratton. Firefighters were able to bring it under control in less than an hour and stop it from spreading. The two female residents managed to escape unharmed. Locals in the seat of Secret Harbour will be going back to the polls soon, with the resignation of Senior Labor Minister Paul Papalia triggering a by-election. With the recent rise in One Nation's popularity and a Liberal Party desperate to try and close the gap on Labor, the by-election will be a key temperature check for WA politics. Opposition leader Basil Zemplis says wrestling the seat away from Labor will be tough.
5: I don't go in with any major expectations. We know it is a Labor stronghold. It has been a Labor stronghold for a long time. It will be difficult for the Liberal Party to win that seat. But once all of the things that need to happen to confirm a candidate for the Liberals happen, then will we give it our best shot? Absolutely.
4: Tourism Central Australia is covering the cost of flights to Alice Springs. The Fly Free to Alice initiative will cover an interstate airfare to the town between January and August next year if visitors stay for at least two nights. CEO of Tourism Central Australia, Daniel Rochford, has told 6PR Breakfast the campaign hopes to attract 1,000 visitors.
6: And that gives you the opportunity of basing yourself here at Alice to go out to the West MacDonald Ranges and then potentially down to Kings Canyon and on to Uluru. So, you know, great opportunity to get amongst it.
4: A UWA researcher is urging skippers to be cautious of whales during the cooler months. The whale season is in full effect with many species, including humpbacks, migrating to our waters. The UWA Oceans Institute recently observed southern right whale mothers resting upside down just below the surface. The Institute's Dr. Kate Sprogus is warning it makes them totally invisible on the surface.
8: When any whale is underwater, you're not able to see them, but this behaviour in particular means that this whale, she's over 40 tonnes and she's not as fast and agile as some other whales, so it will take her longer to manoeuvre and get out of the whale boats.
4: In finance, the All Ords is down 21 points at 9,016. The dollar is buying 69.5 US cents and 12,547 Indonesian rupiah.
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4: Belgium and the USA are 1-1 in their round of 16 clash in Seattle. Belgium scored first in the 9th minute and the USA has now equalised in the 31st. Alex de Minaur has suffered what he's described as a gut-wrenching loss, bowing out in the fourth round at Wimbledon. The Aussie going down to French Open runner-up Flavio Cabolli in straight sets. He admits he's doubted himself after struggling to crack the next step in his career.
9: It breaks me inside. That's the reality of it. Many hours gets put into my craft.
4: That's the latest news and sport.
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7: Still dealing with this crash in Leeming, Roe Highway, southbound at South Street. The right lane is blocked. Towing services on on site. Traffic is heavy on approach, so allow for some extra travel time through Leeming this morning. Mitchell Freeway southbound still slow around Reed Highway. Quinana Freeway northbound busy. Leach Highway to the Mount Henry Bridge. No delays on the Graham Farmer. The tunnel still moving well in both directions. I'm Seb Clark. I'm Perth's traffic leader, 6PR.
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16: Sunny today with light winds at a top of 21. Similar conditions tomorrow. Then showers increasing across Thursday with 21 and more showers for Friday with 20. Partly cloudy for the weekend, tops of 20 degrees. Then a mostly sunny Monday up to 22. Right now it's 11. More news at 9 o'clock on Perth 6PR.
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17: Who said nothing happens in soccer, Seb? Two goals in the space of about 30 seconds.
7: Yeah, it's been a goal fest in this first half. Busy. USA 1, Belgium 2. So it was 1-0 at the start of the game for Belgium within the first 10 minutes, and then USA hit back, and then Belgium very quickly hit back. So we're sitting at 2-1 the way of Belgium at the moment. Clearly, I feel like everyone morally going with Belgium to get over the line in this game.
12: I think so. Zaligan, is he?
7: Yeah, he's on. He's started. So
14: the guy who got the red card is on the field. Starting tonight. Today.
12: Has he started? He's been on the field?
7: He's on the field right now.
12: Yeah, that's not good enough, is it really?
14: So should that have happened? Like, should he?
12: I'm just looking at, if you look at the FIFA statutes, on member associations, there's one called the Article 14, which dictates the duties and obligations of member associations. Most notably, paragraph 1I requires member associations to manage their affairs independently and without third party interference, particularly from national governments or political bodies. Now, if a government attempts to dictate, influence or override internal football or refereeing decisions, FIFA can suspend the offending country's national association. That as a suspension bans national teams, clubs and officials from participating in any FIFA sanctioned international competition or matches.
14: Like the World Cup.
12: Like the World Cup. Now, because they have basically said, they've taken the phone call from Trump. He's admitted that he picked up the phone.
14: Yeah.
12: And, you know, whatever. And they've rescinded the red card, right? So that he'll sort of carry that suspension at a later date. Yeah. But the only way they can do that is get rid of the team is if FIFA goes, hey, hang on a minute, you've tried this on, but they're not going to do it because, you know.
14: But the rule is,
12: Fiorentino's in Trump's pocket and,
14: So the rule is if a government gets involved, they can be kicked out and yes. Yeah, the government's been involved, but they won't kick them out.
12: Yes, that's exactly right.
14: And then morally, do you think that guy should have started or should the Americans
12: have not started
14: that guy? They should have just said, we don't really agree with it.
12: There's a on Threads, Akina.Swede about World Cup, a Swedish sort of post. If Bellingham chooses to play today, he is putting an end to what could have been an outstanding career in the biggest leagues. This is a betrayal, an insult to all other professional players, as the game is absolutely not being played on a level playing field. However, the absolute biggest reason why no club will want him is that he has already disgraced himself within the football community. What basically I have said then is this community is where the fans rule through their support for their teams, and that is where the clubs make their money. money. No supporters will back Balogun as a signing, absolutely none. And this is what he's got to be careful. This could end up being him being cancelled.
14: But that'd be in Europe. I reckon the Americans, in whatever the soccer league in America, they'd probably keep him because I think the Yanks would be.
12: Well, they need a new president. They need a new president. FIFA needs a new president. We all know that.
14: Because I don't think the Americans would be too fussed by it.
12: Oh, they don't. They're not fussed having Trump as a president. So they're not going to be fussed about that.
7: How do they feel about the red card? Do they think it was?
14: Well, they think that the red card was probably not.
7: It wasn't a worthy red card.
14: No.
7: So that's probably where their point is.
14: Yeah. They reckon it was one of those 50-50.
7: Yeah. Okay.
14: It wasn't a definite red. Some said, oh, yes, it should be red. So I think that might be their out. You reckon?
12: What do you mean it wasn't a definite red?
14: Well, there was
12: red?
14: No malice. It wasn't an intentional thing. Oh, so I'm not saying it was a stomp.
12: It looked fairly.
14: So 133-882. So the question is.
12: Enthusiastic to me.
14: Should that guy have sat himself down? And would you care if that was one of your players? So Blackers is saying that guy won't get signed ever again because he's done the wrong thing.
12: No, that's an opinion from someone in Sweden.
14: Yeah, right? that he won't get signed.
12: And there is a bit of a point there.
14: Yeah.
12: You know?
14: But yeah.
12: If he wants to play in America and whatever, that's fine. But excuse me, he's not going to have any support.
14: Yeah.
12: It's sad for him. His only way out was to actually not play today. Even if the coach said, you're in the team. His only way out to get any sort of integrity
14: was to just
12: going to stand down.
14: Yeah. But let's say if it's a West Coast Eagles grand final and someone gets suspended and it was an iffy call and then someone makes a phone call and gets him back in.
12: Makes a phone call?
14: What he did
12: with Nicky Osborne and that thing, that'd be another stupid thing to do.
14: Would West Coast fans think, nah, that's the wrong thing to do? Or would they go, yep, you little beauty is playing?
12: There are things. No.
14: It's a tough one. It's a tough one.
12: It's all about integrity, Mick.
14: Yeah, I understand that. I understand that. But in this situation, when it's a World Cup and they want to win a World Cup and that's a key player, if they can get him off, I think they'd be going. Yep.
7: Especially if they feel as though he probably should have got off.
14: Yeah.
12: No, he shouldn't have got off.
14: You don't reckon?
12: No.
14: Okay. Well, 133-882. Yeah,
12: give us your opinion.
14: Give us your thoughts on what we want to do. Just like there was talking about giving opinions, there was a great a letter to the editor this morning in the paper by this person saying, I will not be celebrating Perth Airport's new air travel vision by trying its recently opened bars before travelling. She says, sitting next to a passenger who has consumed alcohol is unpleasant as the odour can make the flight unbearable. And she goes on about avoiding the aircraft toilet because it reeks of urine on the floor left by passengers with poor hygiene is equally unpleasant. By promoting a holiday mode drinking culture, airports contribute to the rise of air rage, which flight crews consistently identify as a significant security threat. She's saying prohibiting alcohol consumption at Perth Airport would be a commendable measure that would improve the passenger experience and enhance safety. Do you think you should be allowed to have a drink before you get on a plane?
12: Oh, well, me being a bit of a tight ass, I sort of fly the red eye whenever I go anywhere, like to the eastern states. And you sort of like midnight, and you sort of get out there at about 10 o'clock or 10:30, and you sort of think, I'm going to try and have a bit of a sleep.
14: Yep.
12: So I might have a glass of red wine before I get on the plane. I do that.
14: Because do you think that
12: some people actually go out there, that's like going to a pub. They go out there and park there. They go into the airport. They stay at the pub and then they go home.
14: Oh, really?
12: Yeah, oh, yeah, absolutely.
7: How much money have they got?
14: Yeah, that's exactly like
7: $20.
12: Yeah. Some people don't care.
14: That's because do you think that having bars in pubs, and obviously they're celebrating this new renovations and there's lots of bars, is that encouraging people to drink before they get on a flight? 133-882, that's the question we're asking this
12: You're morning. Either a drinker or you're not.
14: Because I find it funny if I'm doing an early flight in the morning, like at 7 o'clock, and there's people sitting there having a beer at
12: FIFO mainly.
14: Half past six. I think that's
12: or they're going on a fishing charter.
14: That's a bit interesting. But I understand if you with your friends, you're a bit excited, you want to have a bit of a drink to start off.
12: Yeah, but we're not all in our 20s going to fly to Europe or go to Bali at 6 in the morning and, let's have a beer.
14: Yeah.
12: I mean, they're just being stupid and young.
14: Yeah, but it's an interesting one. So 133-882, we want to know, what do you think about, is it celebrating or promoting a drinking culture by having bars?
12: No one's holding a gun to your head to buy an alcoholic drink at any time of the day.
14: Exactly. I understand. Right. And that, but you do get some idiots, and it does make it unpleasant.
12: And to get back with the soccer,
14: for other people, and the soccer. Do you think this bloke should have played? And if you're an Eagles fan and an Eagles player gets suspended, would you care if someone made a phone call and let him play?
12: It should be left up to the ref or the umpire, and if they decide that it's a red card or it's a suspension or whatever, that's where it stays. Whether it's AFL or football, soccer, rugby league, rugby union or whatever it is, they looked at the video, The ref decided that it was a red card. He showed it. The guy was off. Bang. That should have been in the end of it.
14: Yeah. We talk about sport and politics not mixing, and that's probably a good example.
12: Church and state.
14: Right there.
12: Don't get me started on that.
14: Quarter nine. Chrissy Morrissey preview after this.
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7: Taking a look at the roads, Mitchell Freeway southbound, slow Reed Highway, Kwinana Freeway northbound, busy Leach Highway to Mount Henry Bridge and Canning Highway. A crash still reported in Leeming this morning. Unfortunately, the Tonborough Highway southbound at South Street, the right lane fully blocked. Towing services are there with traffic very heavy on approach, so avoid the area for now. Now, if possible, I'm Seb Clark on Perth's Traffic Leader, 6PR.
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18: 6PR Breakfast is proudly brought to you by Hungry Jack's. For a quick breakfast on the run, try a delicious Hungry Jack's brekkie wrap and a velvety smooth barista coffee.
14: 12 minutes away from 9 o'clock, just a couple of things on the text line coming through about this soccer player that had these red card overturned. Rules are rules. Without rules, there's just chaos. That's from Nick. Dave says, I hope Belgium smashed the USA, which I think a lot of people will be thinking as well. Maya says, that was definitely a red card. Others have got it for less than that. The whole thing is corrupt. This one, the US player's foul that resulted in a red card was no worse than Messi's on an opponent in an earlier World Cup match. There was no chance that Messi would have been sent off, so fair is fair. And then you talk about politics and people getting involved. When Bashir Hooley from Richmond got suspended a couple of years ago, Albo publicly interfered and said he was a good bloke, simply not to upset his community. That was from Tom. And then when Barry Hall was suspended for punching St Kilda's Maguire behind play in the prelim, the Swans took it to the High Court and he played in the grand final. So there is a little bit of...
12: Yeah, but Albo's a Richmond supporter, isn't he?
14: Yeah, I don't know.
12: I mean,
14: and then talking about the drinks at the airport... This one from Clinton says that $25 a pint at the airport is doing well to get drunk before a flight. I'm happy to buy one pint as a wait for my plane, but I'm not going to buy a 10-pin. And then, boys, the airport lounges have had free-flowing alcohol for however long they've existed, so the whole of business class and first class are always topped up on alcohol before they hop on the plane. So I don't think this is changing it very much.
12: Yeah, but that's what I'm saying. You're either a drinker or you're not. I mean, you know, this.
14: Yeah, that's true.
12: It's like speeding, sort of, you know. Just because it's 130 k's in the Northern Territory doesn't mean everybody does 130 k's. I know they don't for a fact.
14: Yeah, that's true.
12: It's just.
14: Now, Chrissy Morrissey's here to give us a preview, but she was here, then she's just walked out again. Has there been any update said to the soccer?
0: Still 2-1 the way of Belgium, just on Albo.
12: All right, there she comes.
0: Yeah. And who he supports. He's been spotted in a Collingwood scarf, Hawthorn scarf. He's been in a few different camps. And I think he's in Hawthorn at the moment.
12: Oh, is he?
0: Who are going well. So when they start dropping off the perch, he'll probably choose someone else.
12: Yep. Speaking of integrity.
14: Good morning, Chrissy Morrissey.
1: Is that me?
14: Yes.
1: My integrity.
14: How are you going?
12: No. That wasn't anything to do with you.
1: Oh, nothing. What do you mean? You're saying I'm not a person of integrity?
12: Oh, yeah.

0: That's, let what? Me rephrase that.
1: if you had a pre-show cocktail,
0: when it comes to football. No, but it's the same with political parties. You actually have to win my vote. You have to earn my vote. You can't, I'm not just going to vote for you. I'm not a Labor person for life. I'm not a Liberal person for life. You have to give me a policy that actually does something.
1: Yep, that's me.
0: And helps me as a human being.
1: I go all over the place.
2: My mother-in-law was a West Coast fan. Now she's a Dockers fan.
0: Oh, really?
1: Oh no.
2: That's like changing religions.
1: That sounds like mother-in-law's, doesn't it?
0: It is your mother-in-law,
2: yeah. Now what's on your show today, Chrissy?
0: Well, that could be awesome.
2: Still working that out.
0: Most importantly, let me get to the most important thing first.
1: Yes.
0: There are 4 new strains or genes of chocolate discovered in Potoroo.
2: So what do you mean? Like the whatever makes chocolate,
0: well,
2: a nut?
0: They've gone back and they've analysed like 351 different cacao tree plants.
2: Really?
0: And they've, or the cacao strains, and they've found 4 more individual ones, which could be even better. They could taste better. Yeah.
2: What's better than a Cadbury Dairy Milk chocolate, just plain?
0: You've seen what I've eaten already this morning? I've had Cadbury Marvellous Creations. I think that's
2: you're a bit fancier than
0: fancy. It was on sale. The chocolate index today was $4.99, or yesterday.
2: Oh, really?
0: Hence, I bought a couple of packets again.
1: Nice. Chocolate is just hard to beat, isn't it?
0: Yeah, I think so.
1: And you and I are right into the Tim Tams, aren't we?
0: Yeah. Double Tim Tams. Double ones. Not the triple ones, though. The triple ones are wrong.
1: Anyone.
0: Whoever invented the triple chocolate Tim Tam was wrong.
1: The original Tim Tams, honestly,
0: no,
1: they're really
0: a waste of time. Waste of time. And I've been over to places like, I was working in England for a while, and someone bought me over single Tim Tams, single coated Tim Tams. I was absolutely devastated. So why bother?
1: Were you now?
0: Why bother?
2: Wow. I didn't think they needed to do anything else. That, how do you improve on that?
0: You'd put the double on them, but you cannot improve it by putting triple on. Wow. I will say that. We're going to have a chat too. There's, you know, obviously we've got big issues with illegal tobacconists, and the, you know, rise.
1: Still.
0: Huge. Yeah. So the federal government's come in and they've said, look, we're going to give $5.5 million more to us here in Western Australia.
1: Yeah.
0: In the fight against that. So interested in hearing what people's thoughts
2: are. Because they've started shutting them down though, haven't they?
0: Yeah, they have. The minister makes a really interesting point we'll kick off in the program with. But one of the other interesting points from the conversation is that the countries are making, these other countries are making illegal cigarettes for 50 cents a packet.
1: Yeah.
0: So it doesn't matter how small our excise is, because people say get rid of the excise, change the conversation.
2: Yeah. Yep.
0: They'd still be cheaper with these guys to bring it in from overseas and have their little illegal, you know, drug, not drug.
1: Why did it actually take so long for them to try and get on top of this? It's a little bit like the, you know, the vapes and all that sort of stuff, isn't it?
0: Well, it's the same thing. That's right. And is it going to be just
1: that's
0: the same
1: illegal,
0: problem
1: but
0: we have with drugs?
1: People are buying
0: anyway.
1: Them all over the place.
2: Yeah.
0: Mm.
2: Yep.
0: Yes.
2: Any other highlights? They're two big ones.
0: Yeah, and the other one that's interesting me is down in Esperance, they've got an animal hospital, gorgeous little purpose built, like Kenyana up here, but smaller.
2: Yep.
0: Mm. And obviously they're ground zero at the moment in Western Australia for the avian bird flu.
2: Yep.
0: Now imagine if you were the person working down there, but you couldn't actually use the facility because the toilet block isn't correctly approved.
1: Oh.
0: Yeah.
1: Is this another council issue?
0: Well, we're trying to get to the bottom of it at the moment. We've got a quote from Rick Wilson about it. We're trying to get a hold of Swan Vets, who actually raised the issue about a week ago. But I just think that's ridiculous. The poor lady that's in charge down there, the volunteer, is having to treat sick birds at home in a bathroom when there's this facility.
1: Yeah,
0: because,
1: well, that's not good enough.
0: And if you've ever an Esperance person as well, years ago I remember the, what's the brewery? The brewery down in Esperance, Lucky Bay Brewery, when they originally opened up, they were going to be shut down by the council, hugely successful tourism business, because they didn't have the right toilet. And they had to spend thousands of dollars, which nearly broke them, on a toilet facility. So they've got a bit of a thing about toilet facilities, and I've got to leave now.
2: All right, thank you, Chrissy.
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3: 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Always read the label and follow the directions for use.
4: Still reports of this crash in Leeming Row Highway southbound at South Street. The right lane has reopened, which is good news. It's just the left emergency lane, which has now been closed by the incident response team. Towing services are still there with traffic very heavy on approach. Mitchell Freeway southbound still slow around Reed Highway. Kwinana Freeway northbound busy. Leach Highway to the Mount Henry Bridge and Canning Highway now. I'm Seb Clark and Perth Traffic Leader 6PR.
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10: 9 o'clock news is coming up. 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If you want a bit of a laugh today, jump online and search Robo Cup. It's robots playing soccer. And it is hysterical. It's to watch these little things run away. Blackers, we're not sure if you're in tomorrow.
11: No, I may be in tomorrow. It depends on whether Carl needs another day off or not. Yep. So I may see you tomorrow, or I may not. Or
10: mate, if
11: see
10: not, it's been whenever. Good to catch up. Good Seb, to catch up good to you. See you. You thanks too, for guys. Keeping yep. everybody up.
11: Thanks for driving the bus, Seb. Done a great job as usual.
10: So Chrissy Morrissey is not far away. Make sure you stick with her. She'll be right through until 12 o'clock. So 133-882, 048-799-882 is the text line. Talk Point 4 and away to 21. It's 9 o'clock.
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13: It's 12 degrees at 9 o'clock. Good morning, I'm Philippa Maher. Police are warning motorbike owners to be vigilant if selling their vehicles online, which have become a prominent target for thieves. Elise Gately reports.
14: WA police have arrested 36 people and recovered 55 stolen motorcycles in a metro-wide crackdown on the thefts over the past 6 months. Detectives say sophisticated criminals are weaponising online marketplaces, using convincing fake profiles to trick sellers into revealing their home addresses before raiding their sheds and garages. Authorities say hiding identifiable landmarks in listing photos can stop a burglary before it happens. They're also urging sellers to arrange handovers in public places and to register their rides on the free BikeLink network. Elise Gately, Perth.
13: Locals in the Secret Harbour area will head back to the polls only 16 months after the last state election. Paul Papalia's resignation yesterday for personal reasons has sparked a by-election in the strongly held Labor seat. It's expected to be hotly contested, with One Nation and the Liberals targeting the seat. Premier Roger Cook says it's a unique situation.
15: By-elections throw up candidates, they throw up issues which wouldn't ordinarily be so highlighted in a broader election. And the question we'll be asking is, who is delivering for Western Australia? You know, we look at the people who might oppose us. They've not delivered for WA. They're not in position to deliver for WA.
13: Travellers are being offered free interstate flights to Alice Springs in a bid to boost tourism to Central Australia. The Fly Free to Alice initiative is running between January and August next year, and eligible travellers must stay in the town for at least two nights. CEO of Tourism Central Australia, Daniel Rochford, has told 6PR Breakfast it's a beautiful part of the world but tough for people to get to.
16: We do appreciate we're in the middle of Australia and it costs for both people to fly here and to drive here, and you know, we're looking at ways to make that easier.
13: New rules have been introduced in Indonesia targeting social media influencers who travel to the country on tourist visas. Australian content creators are being warned to make sure they have a working visa. Anyone who posts content online for revenue payment or sponsorship while on the tourist visa is in breach of their conditions. A Persian cat has survived 4 hours trapped in a household clothes dryer tumbling at high heat. Minam jumped into his Melbourne owner's clothes dryer after the door was left open for just a few moments while drying a doona. Vet Susanna Tavesky, who treated him for burns and severe dehydration, says he is lucky to be alive.
17: He actually got away with it relatively unscathed, and that's, we don't usually see anything like that. When you're doing your laundry, make sure all of your kitties are accounted for. This could have been a tragic outcome. No.
13: In finance, the All Ords is down 31 points at 9,005. The dollar is buying 69.4 US cents and 12,529 Indonesian rupiah.
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13: Belgium leads the USA 2-1 at half-time in their World Cup round of 16 clash in Seattle. Charles de Ketelaere has scored twice for Belgium in the 9th and 33rd minute, the second goal coming just 2 minutes after the US equalised with a Malik Tillman goal. A senior Eagles defender says Harley Reid is maturing and learning to manage his frustration with umpires. Brandon Stasevich says senior players are noticing the high-performing youngster is getting better at not wasting energy on calls that won't change.
19: He's gotten a lot better at it. Yeah, it can get frustrating at times for everyone out there, but it's part of getting that experience and learning to move on quickly. And really loving what he's doing this year, and especially in, you know, those games that when things aren't going away and he's still able to contribute and almost drag us back into it, and the great sort of leadership qualities from a young fellow.
13: West Coast are hoping to redeem themselves away this weekend against the Bulldogs. That's the latest news and sport.
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23: Checking in on the majors, Mitchell Freeway southbound, Slow Reed Highway, Kwinana Freeway northbound, busy Leach Highway to the Mount Henry Bridge and Canning Highway. No major issues on the Graham Farmer. The tunnel moving well in both directions. Tonkin Highway under speed both directions at Washpool Road East. Roe Highway heavy northbound at Nicholson Road, southbound at Tonkin Highway and Ramford Road. I'm Seb Clark in Perth. Traffic leader, 6PR.
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2: Sunny today with light winds and a top of 21. Similar conditions tomorrow, then showers moving in for Thursday with 21 and more showers Friday with 20. A partly cloudy weekend with tops of 20, then Monday mostly sunny up to 22. Right now it's 13 degrees, more news at 10 on Perth 6PR.
1: On Perth 6PR, this is Mornings with Chrissy Morrissey for Simon Beaumont.
3: Thank you, lads, once again. Sounds like you had a lot of fun this morning. Switching your team. I don't think you're allowed to switch footy teams. I think that is absolutely not admissible. It's great to have your company today. Big thanks in advance to Shannon, our producer, to Max on the keys there, and to everyone that's involved in putting the program together today, because we've got lots to cover. A lot of it is going to start, we're going to start off today, and you would have heard me talking with the boys about an announcement of $5.9 million added to strengthen WA's fight against illegal tobacco and nicotine products. So it's just been announced, and Julian Hill, Federal Assistant Customs Minister, has been on the blower to talk about that. Have a listen to the first thing that he had to say, because I think it's an important point.
4: Well, Australians want these ridiculous tobacco shops shut down. I mean, to be frank, no one would tolerate a meth lab in the middle of their local strip shopping centre, and neither should we tolerate people flogging illegal tobacco to get our kids hooked on nicotine. We've got to shut these shops down, and that's what the Commonwealth's funding is supporting the states and territories to do.
3: So I've got the Minister coming on in a little moment, and we're going to chat about this in depth. I'm also going to have a chat with Laura Hunter, the CEO of Australian Council on Smoking and Health, who's going to share her response to the new funding. It's interesting. We've already got some calls coming in from you, my dear listener, 133-882, or text us 0487999882 about this. And when I was talking with the boys on Brekkie this morning, one of the things that we talked about was the excise. And the excise under the Liberal government went up 121%, then Labor put in 35%. Now they're calling for it to be taken back again. There's all sorts of discussions about excise. Kieran has texted in and said, Chrissy, just what we need, throw away more money, try to enforce our way out of the tobacco problem. I'm sure that will work as well as the rest of the war on drugs. The government cannot enforce their way out of this issue. The best solution is to scrap the excise entirely and legalise vapes. Anything less is handling the market to organised crime. Let's hear what the minister had, Assistant Minister had to say about that.
4: There's no reasonable level of excise reduction that anyone has been able to point to with any evidence or modelling that would make any material difference to the problem. To put it in the extreme, if you wiped out all excise on cigarettes in Australia, the illegal products would still be cheaper, and you'd still be left with the problem of going after these crooks and shutting the shops.
3: And shutting the shops, because they can produce a packet of cigarettes overseas, I believe, and I'll ask the minister about this later. It's around 50 cents to a dollar. So still cheaper. Still cheaper. So I'd like to hear from you this morning. 133-882-0487-999-882. $5.9 million to strengthen WA's fight against illegal tobacco and nicotine products. Is it enough? Is it something else we can do? And as I said, we'll check in with Laura Hunter as well, Australian Council on Smoking and Health. She was with the Minister this morning when this announcement of funding was made, so we'll find her response to the new funding. I want to pop down to Esperance as well, because the Esperance Wildlife Hospital and Sanctuary, it's there. And you would think that, like Kanyana and the various rescue facilities we have here for wildlife in Perth, would be well placed and well positioned to deal with the bird flu. Great facility, lovely new facility. However, they cannot use it because they have an issue with the toilets down there. So the person that's in charge of it is currently treating any birds, wildlife, in her bathroom at home because the toilets are inadequate. Now, that is absolutely beyond belief. So we're going to check in about that a bit later in the program. You may be listening on the app down Esperance Way and have something to say about that. 1-3-8-82-04-87-999-882. Let's have a chat about our yes-no question for today.
5: Right. Let's clear this up once and for all.
6: Yes-no.
7: Thanks to Games World, 12 locations across Perth. Test your music knowledge and conquer the charts with the new trivia board game for music lovers. Remember the music.
3: Because we talk about this a lot as colleagues here at the office and also in different friend groups that I've got. And it's the use of AI. So it's a really simple one. Do you use AI on a daily basis? Do you use AI? And if you do, so it's a yes, no, do you use AI? Why or why not? What are you using it for? Are you using it for travel planning? Is it you want to have someone to talk to? Is it for cooking? Is it for creative pursuits? We want to get a finger on the pulse of how many of us are using AI. And if we are, why are we using it? And if you're not, why aren't you using it? Let me hear what you're actually using it for, because 75% of workers using AI says it has improved their productivity at work, but 42% says it feels like cheating. And that's from research that's come through from Employment Hero. So are you using AI secretly and not telling people, or are you using it openly at work, or are you using it at home and life is fun? We were watching a fellow the other day who set up 3 AI bots, and he asked the AI bots to count to 100, and he wanted each of the bots to take turns. So he opened up 3 chat. One was Claude, one was ChatGPT. Can't remember what the other one was, and said, I want you all, this is the prompt, I want you all to count to 100 and taking it in turns. And the bots just basically went around and around a circle and couldn't figure out how to do it. They were very polite to one another, as chatbots often are. But I want to know from you this morning, do you use AI? I use it a lot, even if I'm looking for, look, I want to go to the Swan Valley this weekend. I'd like to plan a fantastic day out. I've got 3 friends. Where should we go? We want to enjoy a brewery. We want to enjoy something to do with food, and we want to have an experience as well. And I see what ChatGPT brings back. Now, bearing in mind that I've spent the last 12 years as working on a travel TV show, and before that I was with Getaway. So I know the travel world pretty well, but I still just pop across to it. It's almost like my backup in a way. So I want to ask you, what do you use? Do you use AI? And if so, what are you using it for? And if not, why not? 1-3-8-82-0487-999-882. And if you give us a yell, you are in the running for our Caller of the Day prize. And our Caller of the Day prize today is a $100 voucher to the Point Rooftop Bar and Restaurant on Riverside Drive in East Perth. 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And a reminder that our Caller of the Week, which will be announced by Simon, because he's coming back from his holiday or fabulously relaxed on Thursday, is a fabulous T-shirt, a 6PR T-shirt, and that's thanks to Slater Gartrell Sports. So we've got that Call of the Week prize. Give us a yell. You could win a 6PR listener T-shirt, and it will be announced by Bowie at the end of the week. All right, let's go to the phone lines, because some of you want to jump in on this AI conversation. 0487999882. If you want to give me a simple yes or no, 1-3-8-82 if you'd like to have a chat. And I love having a chat to you. Tony, hello. What's your thought on this?
8: Good morning. How are you? Well, basically, I use it as a second colleague at work. So if I don't know something, I just ask it, like if a colleague would sit next to me and he would explain to me the things that I don't understand, even the calculations or whatever.
3: Mm-hmm.
8: But I also use it, and this is my favorite one. I play with it all the time. If I want to enhance my backyard, for example, I take a picture of the backyard, explain to it what I want to do, and it will shoot me back an image of what that should look like. And so that's why I love doing that. Yeah. That's one of my favorite things to do.
3: Do you worry that it might do this, the hallucinations? Because AI is prone to making things up when it can't find an answer on chat models.
8: Yeah, but I think you can, you can actually recognize it, so you can dismiss it. I think you can recognize it quite easily.
3: Yeah, you're an expert in your field. I have seen cases where you've asked it a question, it's come back with absolute bunkum. I do tend to put prompts in, Tony, now saying, my life depends on a correct answer. And I find it comes back to me and quite politely says, oh, very sorry, Christine, you're right. I should check that more thoroughly. In fact, this is the answer you're looking for. And I'm thinking, my goodness, if I didn't have a handle on this or a basic knowledge of this situation, I could have been saying things that were completely incorrect to friends.
8: Absolutely. We need to have a little bit of knowledge of what we're asking. We can't just go at 0 point. It's a little bit dangerous.
3: Do you know, Tony, where I worry about it? Because we have, especially in Australia, we've got these beautiful Indigenous populations and we have our elders and we like to go to our elders and, you know, ask questions and get their knowledge. And even in a more Western society, we go to our elders, our grandparents and parents, and ask them for their knowledge. And I'm finding there's a little bit of a disconnect now because you're going to AI and asking and ringing, you know, the question that you'd ring your mum or dad and ask. And asking AI to answer instead. Do you think that's fair?
8: Yes, absolutely. But one of the things that AI doesn't have is experience.
3: Yeah, experiential.
8: One of the things that they don't have is a testimony. Yeah. They don't have experience in life. And that's what elders do have. And sometimes we are disconnected.
3: You're right, that's true with
8: the technology.
3: Tony, yep, and we have to treasure our elders too. Tony Mbaldavis, as far as AI use goes, he's a yes and he uses it daily. The yeses are 5 at the moment. The noes are 6. You can give us a yell on this subject, 133-882, or text us 0487-999-882. I'm going to check in with the Assistant Minister in a moment about this $5.9 million which has been given to Western Australia to try and fight the illegal vaping and tobacco industry.
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3: Welcome back, 882 6PR. Let's talk about the illegal tobacco and vaping trade, because we've seen so many raids. We talk about them all the time here on 882 6PR. Stores raided, millions of illegal cigarettes seized, shops shut down, and in some cases violent firebombings, and they all seem to be linked back to organised crime. And I thought, what is really going on? Have we lost control of the illicit tobacco trade, or are authorities finally starting to fight back? The federal government certainly thinks the battle has reached a new level. And today, Assistant Customs Minister Julian Hill is here in Perth and is announcing more than $5.9 million in extra funding to help us here in WA crack down on the illegal tobacco and vaping products. The big question is, will more money actually make a difference, or are the criminal gangs that are behind all this already one step ahead, or is something else driving it? And the Minister joins us live. Hi, Minister. Thanks so much for joining us here on 882 6PR.
4: Great to be with you and here in Perth.
3: Minister, you've publicly acknowledged that between 50 and 60% of all tobacco now being smoked in Australia is illicit. If organised crime controls more than half the market, have we lost the battle? And why would taxpayers believe that another $5.9 million is going to turn it around for us?
4: Well, the Tobacco Commissioner's first annual report late last year made that estimate that about 50 to 60% of tobacco products consumed in Australia are illegal, and that these organised criminal syndicates are making billions of dollars of profits, the profit that they also can then reinvest in other nefarious activities and criminal activities. I'd explain to your listeners, right, this is a global problem. It's not just an Australian issue. These crime syndicates, they're commodity agnostic. They don't care what they sell. They'll sell tobacco, they'll sell drugs, they'll sell Gucci handbags, illegal wildlife, human trafficking. They just want to make money. With tobacco, though, there's a massive surplus of cheap global production in many parts of Asia and South Asia. They can produce the stuff for less than a dollar a packet. And so they're flooding national borders. They only need to get a modest percentage of the stuff through a border to still be able to make money. The Australian government, working with the states and territories, is not going to surrender our nation's health policy to organised crime. And we've got to change the equation. They're seeing tobacco at the moment for too long. They've seen it as high profit, low risk. And that's what the Commonwealth's doing with the states and territories. And I welcome the Western Australian government's new laws earlier this year to massively raise the penalties and to change the equation to go after these crooks.
3: I think one of the interesting bits of feedback we get, Minister, just listening to you, is from our listeners here. They tell us that the black market exists because a legal packet of cigarettes has become unaffordable. At what time do we have to accept that while higher tobacco taxes may reduce smoking, they might also perhaps be making organised crime richer? Have we reached that tipping point?
4: Well, I'd make a couple of points about excise, because I do understand that superficially that argument is very attractive, and a lot of people, well-meaning people, as well as tobacco vested interests, will make that argument. Tobacco excise increasing, it has been the single most effective lever as a society that Australia's used in the last generation and a bit to drive down adult smoking rates to amongst the lowest in the world. And that's a fact we can be proud of as a country. It saved untold thousands of people from early death, from disease burden, from smoking-related illness, and freed up tens of billions of dollars in the health system to do other more productive things with that Australians want. So that's a good thing. The conundrum, of course, is that price, the increase in price, has made this trade more profitable. But I'd stress this point. Those saying that somehow tobacco excise is a magic bullet, that it's the answer, cannot point to a single piece of evidence or modelling that any reasonable reduction in the price of tobacco would make any difference to this problem of these ridiculous shops that have sprung up across the country. To push it to the extreme and just illustrate it, if you wiped out all tobacco excise, the illegal products are still cheaper and the states and territories are still going to need to go and shut the shops. Now, the border forces had record levels of seizures at the borders. We're working with states and territories, but we really need as a country to see the urgency dialed up to close these shops down.
3: What will the money be used for? How are you expecting that $5.9 million to be used?
4: Yeah, so it's flexible money. There's some from Border Force to West Australian Police. There's some working with the West Australian Police and the Federal Police on seizing assets from criminal syndicates. It was actually the WA Police Commissioner last year when I caught up with him who explained it to me like this. He had a background in organised crime before taking on his current role. Fighting organised crime, to be clear. He explained that prosecutions are important and you've got to go after crooks, you've got to prosecute them, put some in jail, but it's slow and it's expensive. The way to hurt these criminal syndicates directly and fast is to use the proceeds of crime laws to take their houses and their cash and their cars and their boats and their toys. So that's what some of these funding supports. And then a significant whack of funding through to the health-led compliance unit in WA in the health department, including for seizing vaping goods for storage and destruction. Because the more successful you are in seizing the stuff, as we've seen in June with the operation in WA, 50 stores closed, more than 5.4 million cigarettes seized, more than 50,000 vapes seized, and more than a tonne of tobacco, you've then got the cost of destroying it, storing it, and then destroying it quickly. So we're supporting states and territories with those costs as well.
3: If I stick in a mother's type question to you, we haven't managed to be successful with the war on drugs. Are you hopeful that you're going to get into the right end with this one?
4: Oh, look, I'll be honest with you, listeners. No country is going to fully wipe out the illegal tobacco market. It's as old as time. It used to be pirates and smuggling. There's always those who want to try and sneak stuff across national borders. There's always some people who think they'll grow a bit of chop-chop, right? That's the truth of it. But the scale of what we've seen with the profits accruing to organised crime, because they perceive tobacco as a low-risk, high-profit product, have to be squeezed and have to be changed. The goal here, to be very clear, it's not about making more excise money, as you see comments on social media, right? Excise was always a tax that was meant to raise less money as consumption fell. The goal here is to save the next generation of young Australians from the scourge of nicotine addiction and smoking-related disease and early death, as well as the health system. We don't want to see hospitals fill up with smoking-related illnesses again, costing taxpayers tens of billions of dollars more. So that's the goal here, is to squeeze this back by raising the penalties, raising the costs on the crooks, shutting the shops, and continuing the work of the Australian Border Force with record levels of seizures at the border in March and in April again.
3: Minister, thanks for your time this morning. I really appreciate it.
4: Thanks so much for your interest.
3: Well, I reckon the Assistant Minister is clearly confident that today's announcement marks a turning point. More money, $5.9 million, which will mean more officers and stronger laws. We're seeing them come in later, hopefully this year here in WA, and closer cooperation between state and federal agencies. But I wonder if listening to that interview, many of you will still be asking the question, can enforcement alone solve a problem that has become so profitable? Because if organised crime is, as the Assistant Minister is saying, is making millions, and we all observe, making millions from illegal cigarettes and vapes, are we simply chasing the symptom or are we tackling the cause? So after the break, we're going to test that with someone who spent years fighting smoking and nicotine harm in Australia. Laura Hunter is the CEO of the Australian Council on Smoking and Health. She stood alongside the minister this morning. We're going to ask her whether today's announcement is the game changer it's being billed at, or whether there are bigger reforms that governments still need the courage to tackle. And I'd love to hear from you as well. Do you think that we are finally getting on top of the illegal tobacco trade, or does it really feel like it is really fighting a losing battle? 1-833-882-0487-999-882. And remember our yes, no question. Do you use AI? The yeses are 9. Oh, nope. The yeses are 14 and the noes have jumped up to 16. And some interesting responses, and we'll get through to those a little bit later on in the program. Keep them coming.
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23: Good news. This crash has been cleared from Roe Highway southbound at South Street in Leeming. Traffic does remain somewhat slow on approach, though, so still be aware of that. The majors are clearing up. Nothing to report on the Mitchell, Kwinana or Graham Farmer freeways. The tunnel's still flowing well in both directions. With traffic every half hour, I'm Seb Clark on Perth's traffic leader, 6PR.
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3: All right, it's an interesting discussion, isn't it, this one about trying to win the war on illegal tobacco and vapes. If you've just joined us here on 882 6PR, we've just been chatting with the Assistant Customs Minister, Julian Hill, who's in Perth, announcing a $5.59 million worth of assistance to help WA crack down on this booming illegal tobacco trade. Will it work is the big question. Are we simply throwing more money at a problem that's already taken hold? Laura Hunter is the CEO of the Australian Council on Smoking and Health and joined the Minister at this morning's announcement. Now she joins us. Laura, welcome back to 6PR.
30: Hi, Chrissy. Thanks for having me.
3: You've been warning for ages that illegal tobacco isn't just a smoking issue anymore. It's become an organised crime issue. Does today's funding finally give Western Australia the firepower it needs, or is it just part of a bigger puzzle, picture puzzle?
30: Yeah, look, you're right. It's definitely part of one part of the puzzle that needs to be tackled here in WA, but it's good news for WA because funding being channeled into enforcement is absolutely what we need to see happen in this state. You'll remember that we have had the WA Health Minister, Meredith Hammett, come out and get through Parliament some really good powers, legislative powers, to allow enforcement officers to go out and shut down operators that are caught doing the wrong thing. She also introduced some of the toughest penalties in the country for illegal operators caught. Mm. And she's now got an entire task force that recently have just shut down over 50 stores in Perth. Now, there is a lot more to be done. And so that money will be really useful to ramp up enforcement efforts. And it's good news for WA.
3: The minister is saying the answer isn't to make legal cigarettes cheaper when we're talking about the excise. It's about making illegal cigarettes harder to buy. From everything that ACOSH has seen around the country, do you think that's the right strategy?
30: Yeah. So, I mean, we're actually seeing what's happening at a global level. So this isn't just an issue that Australia is tackling. It's not unique to Australia. The problem that is causing the illegal tobacco trade is the fact that there is a mass global production of illegal tobacco. And I think you mentioned it this morning. You know, these packets are being sold, they cost about 20 US cents, so about 50 cents Australian to make these packets. And the reality is, our office in Subiaco, I can go down the road in Subiaco and buy a packet of illegal tobacco for $8. Or I can buy a legal packet, a regulated packet, that's $58. And if we cut the tax, even by 50%, which some people are calling for, that $58 packet becomes about $32. And we know, the research shows us, consumers are not going to pick the $32 packet over the $8 packet. And we know from the research that organised crime and operators that are dealing with this illicit trade will just undercut that regulated price. So I'm not interested in proposing any reforms that are going to undermine public health outcomes and make all cigarettes cheaper. I'm only going to be supporting stronger enforcement and also prosecutions on the ground. So in WA, we have those tough penalties, Chrissy. We need to see prosecutions if we're going to genuinely deter organised crime. They need to have financial hits, right? When they're so cheap to make these packets, they need to see the prosecutions. And that's really also what we're pushing for. Federally as well, Chrissy, I am also talking to, you know, politicians, to ministers and to departments about the need to support people to quit. So at the moment in Queensland, for example, if you pick up the phone and if you call the quit line, you automatically get access to free nicotine replacement therapy. And as soon as they introduce that, that program in Queensland, the calls to the quit line skyrocketed immediately afterwards. We need to see that happening in every state and territory while we have cheap tobacco available so freely at the moment on every street corner.
3: There's an interesting text that just come in, and you're more than welcome to join us, team. 133-882. You can jump on the phone, or you can text us 0487-999-882. Laura, I've got a text in from Jim in Edgewater, who has said, why, oh why, does Australia not listen and follow Singapore? Vaping is banned, period. $10,000 fine and the cane for first offences. Is that true?
30: Oof, the cane. I'm not entirely familiar with Singapore's exact regulation of vapes, but I will say that in Australia, we regulate vapes quite a bit, and we're tackling an illicit trade at the moment that is going to be tackled by getting on top of all of these illicit tobacco enforcement measures. So I would say that, you know, we have a therapeutic model at the moment for vaping products through the Therapeutic Goods Administration. That's in place, that's happening. But what we do need to see is the illicit trade of illicit vapes also tackled. And I'm hopeful that all of this enforcement of the illicit tobacco trade will also assist in the illicit vape trade as well. It's really important to comment and to note that these illicit vapes are incredibly toxic. They're very dangerous. You know, one vape that we've found locally in one of the schools outside has the equivalent amount of nicotine that you would get in 9 packets of cigarettes.
3: One vape,
30: you would get the equivalent amount of nicotine that you would get in 9 packets of cigarettes. You know, and they are, the illicit vapes are Skittles flavoured, they are unicorn milk flavoured. I'm yet to find a smoker who was in their 50s and tried to give everything up looking and reaching for a unicorn milk flavoured vape. These are targeting our young people, and in getting on top of the illicit tobacco trade, we will also shut down those supply chains for illicit vapes as well.
3: I can't believe that. That absolutely blows me away, especially when it's a small child who will be ingesting it. I saw some figures that say the number of kids who have tried vaping has reduced in the last year or so. Is that still standing?
30: It has.
3: Holding?
30: Yeah. Yeah, it has. And we're seeing that from Generation Vape Research out of University of Sydney. Since the federal reforms, which put therapeutic vapes in their place in pharmacies, and in WA you still need to get a prescription from your doctor to access them, we are seeing through that research that less kids are trying vapes, less kids are able to access them, and that's really positive about the federal reforms. But I will say that kids, when you ask them where they are accessing the vapes, if they have that addiction, they're accessing them from bricks and mortar stores. So the idea that they're getting these from some online store is actually not accurate. And what we are seeing is these bricks and mortar stores selling to young people. We need to tackle that, and we need that to be addressed as a matter of priority.
3: Yeah, Kieran has just texted in to say, Chrissy, I'd suggest the tobacco harm reduction advocates go to any building site and look around. I've been in construction for 15 years and I've never seen more smoking or vaping. If you want to help young people, legalise vapes so they can buy them from a regulated and safer market.
30: That's an interesting perspective. Mm. What I would say is we need to look globally and learn from other countries who have legalised them. We have legalised them through a therapeutic model to keep them safe. And those ones that are in the therapeutic model, Chrissy, they're not the ones with that amount of nicotine. It's all a control. It's very controlled and highly, tightly regulated. In the UK and in New Zealand, as soon as they introduced an open retail market where these were readily available legally by British American Tobacco and Philip Morris International, rates of young people vaping skyrocketed as well. That's absolutely not what we want. And those tobacco industry vapes are highly toxic, highly dangerous. Realistically, Chrissy, the tobacco industry had an opportunity to genuinely develop an aid to quit smoking, and they totally missed the bar. They instead started to develop these fruit-flavoured cocktail concoction of chemicals. Mm. And when I speak to scientists and lab technicians and I ask them, can you quantify what's in the aerosol? They've said, Laura, there's over 200 chemicals in here. You're heating it up with a battery in a metal product. It's a Frankenstein concoction of chemicals. It's difficult to even quantify it because there's even breakdown components of the metal in the aerosol as well. So it's just toxic. We don't need these. We need proper evidence-based nicotine replacement therapies to assist the 10% of the population who currently suffer with an addiction, and we need to tackle that as a matter of priority.
3: I do, harking back to our, and look, we've got text coming through left, right and centre on this now, but I do keep going back to that the comment about what they're doing in Singapore, where it's just illegal to be found with a vape or a cigarette in your hand in certain places. As I was driving in this morning thinking about this interview, that I did, and Kieran pointed out, I had to go through past a number of building sites and the number of people smoking and vaping early in the morning. I thought, why don't we just make it illegal to do it? And then offer people help who are already addicted.
30: Yeah. I in an ideal world, I'd love to think about that. And we are looking. The UK has introduced a tobacco-free generation recently. So they're saying if you were born after a certain date, you will never legally be allowed to sell tobacco. And that's kind of the start of phasing down the commercial sale of tobacco. And we are working with the federal government to talk about how Australia can look at that policy approach as well. But I'm not interested in a one-hit pony. I'm not interested in a one solution, because nothing singular is going to attack this issue. We need enforcement. We need support for people to quit. You know, quit line, imagine calling the quit line and then being able to access a lot of therapies to help you to quit. And we need to see this happening urgently. We need to see the government investing in this urgently. Even in WA, you have a whole compliance and enforcement group that's gone out and, like I said, shut down 50. There's so many more than 50. So we need to see those enforcement officers out on the ground, out shutting down these stores.
3: So 5.9 million, are you happy there's something?
30: There's something. Yeah, I am happy with that. I think that's good. And I think if it's put into the hands of enforcement, I'm even happier.
3: All right, good. Laura, thanks for having a chat with us this morning. I really appreciate it.
30: Thanks, Chrissy. Cheers.
3: Laura Hunter, CEO of the Australian Council on Smoking and Health, who joined the Assistant Minister Hill at the announcement this morning of that $5.9 million. But I think she must just hit herself against the head every day. You're just going around and around and around in circles. And you know by listening to me that I am a non-smoker, non-vapor through and through, and I have the most spirited discussions with mates and family members who do. I've got a particular family member who is the most ridiculous, intelligent human being that I know, and they can argue black and blue in the face about why the vaping is good for them. I'm thinking, you're such an intelligent human being on so many levels. Why do you think that this is the right thing to do? And I just feel so very sorry that, you know, so much money is spent by people on cigarettes. And I get that, you know, you might enjoy it if you are a cigarette smoker or a vapor, but there are other things that you can do that aren't going to have such a negative impact on your health. And if we could help you to get off them, would you take that opportunity and put that extra $58? $58 for a packet of cigarettes. I can understand why you go for the illegal ones, but still the cost comes back to all of us as a group. In the healthcare system, we all pay the price for people picking up a vape or a cigarette. So 5.9 million. Let's see if we can get a few more of these places off the street. And I liked the minister's comment at the very, very start where he said that, you know, you wouldn't tolerate a meth lab setting up in a strip mall somewhere. Why would we tolerate an illegal tobacconist? Coming up in the news at 10 o'clock this morning with Philippa, police are warning motorbike owners to be vigilant, saying thieves are targeting those who are selling the vehicles online. And Alex de Manure gutted after crashing out of Wimbledon in the fourth round. All that plus finance and weather, it's coming up in the news with Philippa at 10 o'clock.
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3: 10 minutes to 10 on 882.6. We are Chrissy Morrissey in the chair. A yes, no question today. Do you use AI or are you keeping it a dirty little secret? The yeses are 17, the noes are 16. We will jump into your reasons for and against as the program unveils. Steve from High Wycombe wants to join us to talk about the illegal ciggies and the vapes. Hello, Steve.
4: Yeah, good morning, Chrissy. I've just been listening and I'm an ex-smoker. I've been smoking vapes for about 2 years now. And as you know, all the illegal shops are shutting down that sell them. And my concerns are is that I don't want to go back to smoking. Even my doctor said, instead of going back to smoking cigarettes, you're better off to vape, as they don't have full, medical evidence of what damage it can cause. So I'm just wondering why the government are ignoring people like myself and other vapers that, you know, want to get them, but we're being forced into an illegal market and buying online.
3: You're saying because of the price is prohibitive?
4: Not the price. It's not the price. It's the availability of access to getting the vapes that are going around, and the only place you can get them is illegally. So, you know, the government aren't really doing much to cater to people like myself where I could go into a supermarket and buy them, like if I wanted to buy cigarettes, why can't I go in and buy

0: Were you disturbed by what Laura was saying, though, that they've found vapes with up to 9 times the amount of nicotine that's in a cigarette?
1: Well, that's true, because it's unregulated at the moment. So there are some vapes getting around that do stipulate how much nicotine's in them. I won't mention the names of them.
0: No, don't. Please don't.
1: There's two brands out there that are quite good, and when I use them, I'm fine. But if I try different sorts, when I can't access the ones I want, I find that I start to get a bit of a cough. They taste a bit funny, and they're different.
0: Steve, you try your hardest to get off those plurry vapes, mate, because I'd like to speak to you more on this thing. But and I really thank you for your insights. We're going to move on to Sharon and Coburn. Thank you, Steve. Sharon, hello.
2: Hi. Just on the smoking as well. I'm a smoker, but I absolutely think that it would be ludicrous for the government to reduce the price of cigarettes. That is not the way that we need to go. We need to get rid of cigarettes altogether. You know, our children that are smoking vapes, I found out that, you know, my son was trying vapes in year 7. I was unaware. And, you know, he ended up developing cancer. I'm not saying it's related or anything like that. But, you know, we need to educate our children. The government needs to sort of put programs into schools twice a year about the harmful chemicals in smoking and vaping. You know, I really think that they should educate the kids to begin with and try and eradicate cigarettes altogether. I'm a smoker, but I want to get off the cigarettes, but it's hard. It's an addiction like any other drug.
0: Yeah. Sharon, what do you think about what they're doing in Singapore, where they just fine you $10,000 on the spot if you're vaping or smoking? Would that be enough to deter you?
2: That is a good deterrent, isn't it? Like you sort of would do it once and then, well, you wouldn't likely, you know, do it again, would you? Because it's a harsh fine. And I don't know, perhaps, you know, and what they're doing here, you know, closing down, you know, we've got a lot of illegal shops that have closed down nearby me. And, you know, I have purchased cigarettes from there because who can afford to pay, you know, $50, $60, $70 a packet?
0: I couldn't afford that, Sharon. But, I just couldn't do it.
2: But it's about our kids. You know, it comes down to educating our kids to begin with, so then that generation doesn't go through their life with this addiction.
0: Which is exactly what the minister was saying earlier. We're going to take a break. We're going to push back a couple of things that we were going to talk about before the news, because this is obviously a conversation you want to keep having.
3: This World Cup update is brought to you by Anytime Fitness, offering 24/7 access nationwide, helping Australians go from the training ground to game day. Join today.
4: We spoke to Will Schofield yesterday about Donald Trump overturning a suspension of the USA's top goal scorer, but the USA are going to need a miracle to avoid elimination. Belgium scored the first goal of the match with Charles de Ketelaere scoring in the 9th minute before USA equalised in the 31st minute via Malik Tillman. De Ketelaere hit back to make it 2-1 at halftime, with Belgium increasing the lead in the second half to 3-1 through Hans Vaneken. Tomorrow, Aussies will be getting around Argentina as they face off against Egypt. Chrissy, who do you have for the winner for that one?
0: I have absolutely no idea. I'm looking forward to the mystery.
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0: until midday. This is Mornings with Chrissy Morrissey for Simon Beaumont on Perth 6PR.
1: And Bowie is back on Thursday. Chrissy Morrissey with you in the chair up until that point. Do you use AI is our question. The yeses are 21, the noes are 17. We're going to have a chat to a couple of you after the news about just that topic. Also going to hear from Rick Wilson on bird flu resourcing. And I tell you what, you could not make this stuff up. They've got a fabulous little rescue centre down in Esperance. Guess what? It's not open. They've got a pressing problem that you're going to find out about after the news. And we're also going to find out about chocolate, my favourite topic in the whole universe. It's 10 o'clock.
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2: It's 15 degrees at 10 o'clock. Good morning, I'm Philippa Maher. The federal government is providing almost $6 million to help WA target the illegal tobacco trade. Assistant Minister for Customs Julian Hill says it's a huge issue for Australia. Throughout March and April, Border Force officers intercepted record levels of illicit products. He's told Chrissy Morrissey the funding will support more resourcing, expanded enforcement actions and intelligence sharing between WA police and federal police.
3: The way to hurt these criminal syndicates directly and fast is to use the proceeds of crime laws to take their houses and their cash and their cars and their boats and their toys. That's what some of these funding supports. And then a significant whack of funding through to the health-led compliance unit in WA and the health department, including for seizing vaping goods for storage and destruction.
2: WA police have issued a warning about an increase in motorcycle thefts from residential properties in Perth. Police say offenders are increasingly using online marketplaces and social media to target sellers advertising motorbikes and other high-value items. Between January and June, officers recovered 55 motorbikes reported stolen and arrested 36 people for their alleged involvement in thefts and burglaries. The Prime Minister has received a red carpet welcome in the Solomon Islands as he attends a ceremony to mark its 48th anniversary of independence. Anthony Albanese has held bilateral talks with his Solomon's counterpart, Matthew Wale. Australia and the tiny Pacific island are working on a treaty to enhance security and economic cooperation. The government maintains China's launch of a nuclear-capable missile is destabilising for the region. Federal politics reporter Nelson Scott has more.
4: Australia has struck an historic defence treaty with Fiji, aimed at preventing China from expanding its military influence in the region. Yet, hours after it was signed, Beijing test-fired a nuclear-capable missile carrying a dummy warhead into the Pacific Ocean. China maintains the activity was part of a routine training exercise and was done in accordance with international law. But Defence Minister Richard Marles argues Beijing is engaging in a significant military build-up. Opposition leader Angus Taylor says we need a South Pacific free of Chinese influence. The US says it's concerned by Beijing's rapid nuclear weapons build-up, arguing it undermines non-proliferation efforts. Nelson Scott, Canberra.
2: More than 300 Volvo hybrid SUVs have been recalled over a manufacturing defect. Officials warn the high-voltage batteries can overheat and trigger a vehicle fire when fully charged. Owners are being urged to stop charging their cars immediately and contact a dealership to book a free repair. In finance, the All Ords is up 4 points at 9,041. The dollar is buying 69.5 US cents and 12,519 Indonesian rupiah.
0: With the 6PR app, you have the power of 6PR in the palm of your hand. So add it to your phone now. Perth 6PR.
2: Belgium has knocked USA out of the World Cup, defeating them 4-1 in Seattle. The game was played amid controversy over FIFA's decision to overturn a one-match suspension for the US top goal scorer, Folarin Balogun, who was in the starting lineup. Belgium now take on Spain, who beat Portugal this morning 1-0. That loss ending Cristiano Ronaldo's World Cup career and seeing Portugal's manager, Roberto Martinez, quitting. The Dockers are looking to bounce back from the weekend's defeat to GWS when they face Sydney in a top-of-the-table clash on Thursday. The second-place Swans have a good record over Fremantle in recent seasons and could leapfrog them with a win. Dockers coach Justin Longmuir says they'll treat it like any other game.
5: Whether it's 1v2 or 1v3 or 1v4, we've faced Hawthorn, I think, on a Thursday night here. We've faced Geelong on a Thursday night here. So it's a very similar feel.
2: They'll be sweating on the availability of gun midfielder Hayden Young, who has a groin injury. That's the latest news and sport.
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8: The major's moving well. Not much to report on the Mitchell, Kwinana or Graham Farmer freeways. We do, however, have reports of a crash in Mandoggle. Kwinana Freeway northbound before Rowley Road. The right lane has been closed by DFS. Towing services are on site. Traffic is somewhat slow on the approach there, so allow for extra travel time if you are going through Mandoggle this morning. I'm Seb Clark, I'm Perth's traffic leader, 6PR.
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2: Sunny today and tomorrow with light winds and tops of 21 degrees. Then showers increasing across Thursday with 21 and showers for Friday with 20. A weekend of partly cloudy weather with tops of 20 degrees before a mostly sunny Monday up to 22. Right now it's 15. More news at 11 o'clock on Perth 6PR.
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1: Seven minutes past 10 on 882 6PR. We're going to have a chat with a couple of you in a moment about your thoughts on AI, because we're asking the yes-no question today. Do you use AI? And are you open about it? At this point in time, the yeses are 23, the noes are 20. Or do you keep it a dirty little secret? Or is it something that you're all talking about now? Oh, I put it on ChatGPT. I did this. Put it through ChatGPT. Put it through Claude. Put it through anything. Or do you still not trust it? Do you still not trust it? A couple of from the text line here. Chrissy, pretty much all of us who drive cars and turn on Google Maps or Waze to help us find a destination, we are using AI. People may not realize that behind the scenes, these map apps are powered by AI. So because of this alone, I am a yes. Thanks from Steve. Thank you, Steve, for that one. What else have we got here? Yes to AI, says Helen, for all sorts of purposes, footy tipping. Footy tipping. Well, that's interesting, Helen. How have you gone on that? I wish you'd give me more information. Imagine if you put that into ChatGPT, put all the information on the teams, all the stats and things, got it AI to, would you be the winner in your office for the footy tipping? Would that work? Maybe we should have had a ChatGPT like as a random entrant in our footy tipping here at 882 6PR. Okay, Helen also says, I also use it for holidays and ideas on speeches. Thank you, Helen, for your honesty there. That is phantasmagorical. Look, let's go to the phone lines now. If you'd like to join us, 133 882, or you can text us 0487 999 882. But at this point in time, the yeses are ahead. Stuart in Cottesloe, where do you sit about the use of AI on a daily basis?
12: Yes, definitely. I use it all the time. I'm in my 70s and I do a newsletter for a car club. And if I get short of a bit of copy, I'll say to ChatGPT, what I use, I just say, write me an A4 size article on, let's say, the history of Studebaker, and it'll come up perfect. Mm. And I fact check it, and it's right. And also, if I write a letter, I put it in and say, write this letter professionally, and the nuance is like with persuasion or empathy, and it'll rewrite it beautifully. It's like, it's so good. And the only thing it doesn't do, I've tried to get the lottery ticket, the numbers, but it doesn't work. That don't work.
1: That's what we're saying about the footy tipping, Stuart, I reckon.
12: Yeah, it doesn't work. It can't do that. It's that's one thing it can't do. But I wouldn't want to be a journalist or an accountant coming up now, because this stuff just is, and it learns. It learns. Yeah. It learns about you. It's learning about you all the time. If I make a mistake, it'll come up and say, well, 2 months ago you did this. Are you sure you want to do that? You know, it's amazing. Absolutely amazing.
1: Yeah.
12: Amazing.
1: As it ingests more, Stuart, it's just learning more, isn't it? Learning more about
12: Yeah, but it learns more about you all the time and your family and everything. It's amazing.
1: I like the way that in your 70s you're saying it's amazing as opposed to I'm scared, witless.
12: No, don't be scared of it. Embrace it. It's the way to go.
1: Good on you, Stuart. I like your attitude. Thank you for calling in. If you'd like to join us, 133-882. Mark has very cheekily said, Chrissy, basically he's talking about the conversation we were having about the illegal tobacco trade, and he's married it with our yes-no question for the day, and says, Chrissy, why don't you ask AI how to solve the illegal tobacco problem? Good on you, Mark. Well done. And Jerry has said, Chrissy, yes, I use AI occasionally, but I don't trust it. I Googled my name and it said I was an inaugural member of our local historical society, of which I have never been a member, and that I'm an active watchdog for the community, which is not true. I'm an all-round good person, which is also questionable. Good on you, Jerry. That is true. I've done that. I dare you, put your name in, AI it, find out what it is about you that you didn't know, because it can be completely off the rails sometimes. Gabby says no. Chrissy says, Zeno said, yes, Chrissy, I use it for holiday itineraries. We're currently looking at New Zealand. Kev said, watch out, Skynet Judgment Day. Okay, I haven't seen that one. Thank you. Back to the smoking and vaping. Morning, Chrissy and team. This is from Lisa. My late father was a smoker and a drinker. It wasn't the cigarettes that turned him. It was the alcohol. People who smoke or vape only harm themselves, whereas alcohol destroys families, and it's a huge part of domestic violence. Why isn't there more discussions on alcohol? Lisa, I think we have lots of discussions about alcohol as well. And I think one of the other ones to add to that too is now is this chronic head trauma as well, which is also leading to a change in people's personalities. There's so many things that can cause a change. But yes, alcohol just for some people, it's an absolute no-go zone, isn't it? Give us a yell, 133-882, text is 0487-999-882. Can you have a listen to this little bit of audio, team? It's Rick Wilson, and he is talking in State Parliament. And it's in regards to the bird flu, because down in Esperance, they've got this fantastic little operation going so that they can look after injured, sick wildlife and help to, you know, do good things for the environment. However, there's a small issue and they can't use it. And let's consider the fact that in Esperance, they are really the front line of the bird flu. We've had a confirmed case down there. People were swarming down there. There's been advice not to pick up sick or injured birds for a good reason. But imagine if you were a volunteer down there, you had a purpose-built facility you could use to treat or to look after one of these birds safely. Listen to what Rick Wilson has to say about the facility and why it's not being used.
13: You couldn't make this stuff up. Cape Legrand National Park, east of Esperance, is renowned for its pristine coastline, but it has now become ground zero for Australia's first confirmed cases of avian influenza. Thanks to the swift action of local wildlife carers and Swans Veterinary Service, cases have been identified and the Esperance community is stepping up to contain the spread. But as reported in the Kalgoorlie Miner, in an article aptly named Bird Brained, The Esperance Wildlife Hospital, a purpose-built biosecurity facility that has even rehearsed its response to avian influenza, cannot be used because its toilet does not meet certification requirements. As a result, a single wildlife officer, Laurie-Anne, is left managing potentially infected birds from her own home, at her own expense, without any government resources. One person is fielding every phone call, and an incomprehensible government website is not adequately directing concerned stakeholders in my electorate. This is not preparedness, it's improvisation under pressure. While Minister Collins insists Australia is ready, this situation tells a very different story. Right now, policy isn't translating into results. If Esperance purpose-built facility cannot be operationalised during an active threat, what faith can Australians have in the broader national
14: Member
13: response?
14: Member for Dunkey has...
1: That is absolutely unbelievable. He's right. You could not make that up. That is sheer stupidity. You've got a purpose-built facility which can't be utilised, and you've got a wildlife officer having to treat injured, sick wildlife at home in their bathroom. What do you think about that, team? 133 882, or text us 0487 999 882. Could you imagine if you're Laurie from Esperance, the lady that's is the wildlife officer down there, and to know that you have this facility and you can't use it because there's an issue with a toilet block? Surely someone somewhere should be giving them the funding they need to get that toilet block in operational, at an operational standard. I cannot understand that one at all. I look at a lot of weird things on social media, obviously, and that one popped up from Rick Wilson the other day, and we've been following it. We got onto the Swan veterinary people down in Esperance who work in tandem to try and assist with this issue down there. They were very hesitant to have a chat with us today. Rick was hesitant to have a chat with us today. All sorts of people were hesitant to have a chat with us today because everyone's worried about upsetting someone and then having more issues with the funding. Well, I say someone needs to fund it. You actually need some funding. And some locals believe that the Esperance Wildlife Hospital and Sanctuary is not adequately resourced in the midst of the evolving bird flu problem. Well, I agree with them completely. It's you know, it just beggars belief. What do you think? 133 882, should the state government, or the federal government for that matter, or deeper, be stepping in and helping out to ensure that the Esperance Wildlife Hospital and Sanctuary is adequately resourced? Because I think it should be. 0487 999 882. Coming up on the program, we're going to talk about my favourite food group, because international researchers have found 4 new genetically distinct groups of this particular beautiful substance I like to eat.
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1: All right, my beautiful people, it's 20 minutes past 10 on 882 6PR. A yes, no question, do you use AI? The yeses are 26, the noes are 22. We just had a little bit of feedback on that comment that we heard from, or the speech that we heard from Rick Wilson in a Parliament, State Parliament. Andrew said, Chrissy, haven't they heard of portable toilets? The local hire company surely would have them. Good point, Andrew. Very good point. Dean wants to know what the music was that was behind Rick's voice. That was his wind-up music in Parliament. It's they were actually playing music for him to finish up his speech. What is this one? Maria said, good morning, Chrissy. Can you please broadcast how to watch the robots playing soccer, which was mentioned this morning on breakfast? Seb, are you listening to me, buddy? Seb will find out that for us and we'll put that through. Seb's still here. The boys have gone, but Seb is still here beavering away. He'll let us know that one. Let's talk about chocolate, shall we? Because I like talking about chocolate. It's my favourite food group. And many of you think that chocolate is chocolate. And you have dark chocolate and you have milk chocolate, maybe salted caramel chocolate if you're feeling a little bit adventurous. But guess what? If that's how you think about chocolate, you are only scratching the surface. And I read a report that's come out of Peru where scientists trekking through the rainforests of Peru have just discovered four entirely new varieties of cacao, which is the humble bean that gives us chocolate. And the exciting part, research believe that two of these newly discovered varieties could produce some of the finest tasting chocolate in the world. So does discovering a new cacao bean really change what ends up in our chocolate bar? Or is this just the sort of breakthrough that only excites people like me who spend their lives thinking about chocolate and how we can buy it more cheaply and in greater quantities? Guess what? I'm not an island. My next guest definitely fits into this category, although he's slightly more nuanced. Gabriel, and you might recognize this name if you're a chocolate fanatic. Gabriel from Gabriel Chocolate in our southwest has built an international reputation making bean to bar chocolate. So those of you who think you like a coffee with a certain bean, etc., there's the same thing happening in the chocolate world. And Gabriel is also one of Australia's leading experts in single origin cacao. Some people are wine nerds. Gabriel is a chocolate nerd and he joins us on 6PR. Hello, Gabriel.
23: Hi, Chrissy.
1: Now, I think the most obvious question first up is that most of us assume chocolate is just chocolate. How exciting is it when scientists discover four completely new varieties of cacao? Is this the chocolate equivalent of discovering a whole new grape variety for winemaking?
23: Potentially. We'd love to see and taste what these beans taste like because each new one will bring in a different flavour profile. So it's exciting from that perspective.
1: You've spent years championing single origin chocolate. Why does where a cacao bean is grown or what's in its genetic profile matter as much as where a wine grape is grown? Can you explain that to people?
23: It's very similar to, say, wine and coffee. Cacao bean or the plant itself takes the flavour profile, the terroir, of the soils, the microclimates, of where the bean's grown. And those influences come through in the ultimate tasting chocolate. So us fine flavour chocolate makers love those types of beans, whereas the mass-produced chocolate manufacturers prefer beans with no flavour. So it's a bit of a conflict between the two of us at the moment.
1: Just slightly. So the researchers of this paper have said that two of the newly discovered cacao varieties could produce exceptional flavour. As someone who tastes chocolate for a living, what sort of flavours do you think we're talking about?
23: We've got Peruvian beans at the moment. So from the article itself, it's still a bit vague exactly what they're saying. But the Peruvian beans are amongst the most flavoursome that you can get, natural flavours. So we at the moment have beans that exhibit quite floral, fruity, spicy notes. So a milk chocolate we produce almost tastes like a cinnamon bun, and all those flavours are natural.
1: Tastes like a cinnamon bun.
23: Yeah, it's hard to believe. It's just there's no cinnamon in it. There's no raisins in it, but the cocoa bean just tastes like it. So it's quite amazing at times.
1: And how many different sort of beans? I mean, I think when I read this bit of scientific research, they're saying something like 350 different beans out of Peru.
23: Yeah, there's a lot of different varieties. There's really three principal varieties, and then there's sort of the slight variances, genetic variances amongst those. And it's really the original beans, the unmodified beans, that really produces the best flavours.
1: Yeah, so they were saying some of these have got some of the original beans that others may have come from. You know, they may be the grandparent or the great grandparent.
23: Yes, and that's the exciting bit, because they will have sort of unique flavour profiles. But those beans would also depend on its growing environment. So it'd be exciting to get hold of some of those.
1: How expensive can a chocolate bean be? We've heard of expensive coffee beans. How about chocolate?
23: They can be very expensive, just depending on the reputation of the bean and the bean variety. So it's a traded commodity. There's a world cocoa price, which is really the base beans, and then it's supply and demand for the better beans. So if you're growing really good quality, nice-tasting beans, you can demand a premium. So some of the Venezuelan beans that we have at the moment can be 5, 6, 7 times the price of some of the more common beans.
1: Give me the most expensive chocolate bean in the world. What is it?
23: The one we've got, the most expensive one, is a bean from a village in Venezuela called Chihuahua. Okay. And that has gone up to about $30 a kilo.
1: That doesn't seem that expensive.
23: When the world price is about, at the moment, it's about $5 a kilo.
1: Okay.
23: so when you produce a bar of chocolate from that, it is an expensive chocolate.
1: So how much does that make a bar of chocolate from this Venezuelan cacao then? How expensive does that make that?
23: We sell those bars for $20. But it is such a nice bean. We only make really dark chocolate out of those. So it's an 80% or a pure chocolate, which is 99%. And because it's such a nice tasting bean, you don't need a lot of sugar to balance out the flavours. Mm. So it's even a healthy snack for you.
1: Yeah. If any, did you say healthy? You're very funny. If our listeners who've only ever bought their chocolate at the supermarket, what's the one chocolate experience that you would love them to try that would change the way that they think about the origin of their chocolate?
23: The one thing, so we run a cellar door, for lack of a better word, where people can taste the chocolate. And a lot of people are very surprised. Where if you just take it slowly, instead of eating the chocolate, just put it in your mouth, let it melt, let the flavours come out, and just slow down and enjoy the experience. And the better quality chocolate you can eat that way, you'll enjoy it.
1: And are you watching these developments from Peru with interest and trying to get your hands on some of these beans perhaps?
23: Oh, definitely. We definitely see exactly what they are, and even better if you can get hold of those.
1: And bring them into Australia. I would support you in that.
23: Absolutely.
1: Good. What's the best chocolate you've ever eaten besides your own?
23: I quite sort of like, there are now quite a few producers worldwide, but to me the Valrhona chocolate as a more commonly produced chocolate is certainly up there.
1: Yeah.
23: So I don't mind that. The problem with making your own chocolate, every chocolate you eat, you tend to look at it more critically.
1: Fair call. And should chocolate be stored in the refrigerator or on the tabletop?
23: Definitely on the tabletop. Chocolate is there to melt in your mouth. If you store it in the fridge, it goes from a very cold temperature and it takes a long time to melt.
1: That's what I tell people. There you go.
23: Yeah, and the other thing is it also blooms in the fridge. So
1: what
23: it
1: is
23: absorbs
1: this
23: moisture.
1: Explain this.
23: It will go white. It will go white, which is just moisture in the fridge. Fridge is a very moist environment and chocolate absorbs moisture and smells. So if you've got some leftover food in there, after a while your chocolate will start tasting like the leftover food.
1: We do not want that to happen. Gabriel Myberg from Gabriel's Chocolates, thank you so much for coming on the program with us. And you're excited as I am.
23: Thanks, Chrissy.
1: You're listening to 882 6PR. If you'd like to join us, what's the best chocolate you've ever eaten? 133 882 or text us 0487 999 882. We were talking about the bird flu and what's happening down in Esperance, the poor people in Esperance, and their ability to respond to any suspected cases of bird flu. Greg would like to jump online and have a chat about that. Hello, Greg.
3: Good morning, Chrissy. How are you today?
1: Not bad, sir. What are your thoughts on this?
3: Well, I'm a little bit concerned that if the arrival of bird flu in Australia is a national emergency, our frontline defence is a private toilet in Esperance. I think we should be talking about the national response. It feels a little bit parochial what we're talking about.
1: Yeah, well, I just find it hard, though, to believe that, especially down in Esperance Bay, where you're on that great southern coast where these beautiful big petrels do come in, not infrequently. I go down Esperance fishing a lot and family holidays, and I often see them. I was absolutely beggared belief that you've got the facility built, but the toilets aren't working, so you can't use it.
3: My concern is that it doesn't feel like a coordinated national response. Yeah. It feels like we're talking about one facility in an isolated town and what it means to that town. We're talking about potentially euthanizing millions of chickens.
1: Mm. Yeah, it's not good when you put, if it does get in, it wouldn't be great. Now, if you've seen the reports, obviously, Greg, you know, where they're perhaps suggesting people who've got free-range chooks to put them under cover just until we figure out what's happening. And I know in other countries they do have a vaccination, although for the chooks, although they're saying not to use it here because then you have this problem it might be silently sitting within flocks of chickens.
3: Yeah, I'd just like to hear more about how this is being coordinated federally and how this local response in Esperance is being supported by the Albanese government. It doesn't look like it's being supported at all.
1: No, to me either, and that was what upset me, Greg. Thanks for your input, buddy. I appreciate it today. You're listening to 882 6PR, 133 882 if you'd like to join us in this conversation or anything we've talked about this morning, or text us 0487 999 882. Wayne from Wandia said, hey, Chrissy, perhaps if the bird issue was up in Secret Harbour, a different outcome would occur. Just saying, that's from Wayne in Wandia. And talking about our AI questions, do you use AI on a daily basis? Graham's saying he uses AI for buying and selling shares, something I would have thought of. John has said tobacco. Chrissy, my way of thinking about the tobacco trade is not shut the shops, find out how it's coming in, and why don't customs find it on boats with containers full of it? Trucks from the East Coast stop before it gets to the shops. Well, that's what they're trying to do, John. That is what they're trying to do. But as we've seen, we've just had some illegal immigrants step off the coast and into a local caravan park in Queensland. And as the locals there said, well, look, if it wasn't holidays, they would have just kept walking and they would have had a lovely life here in Australia. So we can't be everywhere at the same time. 133 882. Coming up, we're going to have a look into the Perth Mint. I didn't realise so many small factual nuances about the Perth Mint, including how it contributes to our way of life here in Western Australia. It contributes quite substantially along the financial line. And so we're very lucky to have John van der Wellen joining us. And John's new position at the Perth Mint includes just being in charge of everything. So he's the man to talk to about it. 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It's 26 minutes to 11.
4: Traffic. The census is coming in August. You'll get instructions soon on what to do. In the census, every answer matters. Authorised by the Australian Bureau of Statistics, Canberra.
8: Majors continuing to move well this morning. Nothing to report on the Mitchell-Kwinana or Graham Farmer freeways, although we do have this crash still prominent in Mandogalup. Kwinana Freeway northbound before Rolly Road. The right emergency lane has been closed by the incident response team with towing services on site, and that is the area as to which traffic is slow in, so make sure you slow down on approach and allow for extra travel time if you're going through Mandogalup this morning. I'm Seb Clark on Perth's Traffic Leader, 6PR.

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8: 23 minutes to 11 on 882 6PR. Fabulous to have your company. Lena's just texted in on 0487 999 882, going back to those comments from Rick Wilson about bird brain. We're talking about the Esperance Wildlife Hospital. Hi, Chrissy. I'm sorry, but if beautiful Esperance is liberal, then they won't get any funding from the Cook government. But the people in Esperance deserve better than what they are getting. I would agree with you there. Indeed, Len, they do, and we do too, because if it gets hold, we're in a lot of trouble. If you'd like to talk to us about AI, our yes, no questions on AI, the yeses are 26, the noes are 23. So you are fairly well divided at this point in time. Now, we're going to sit down now, you and have a cup of tea, and I want to introduce you to a really interesting individual. He's a bit of a West Australian icon, and the sort of person who, there are just so many questions that you could ask him. So I've narrowed it down to one of the things that he's involved in. This is the sort of individual that when you bring him into an organization, when you need some steady hands, perhaps some sharp governance and a very clear reset. His name is John van der Wielen. He has certainly become one of those figures here in WA. He led HBF. He helped steer Crown through one of the most serious governance rebuilds in its history. And now he's taken on the responsibility of another iconic WA institution, the Perth Mint. And I think this one will matter to a lot of us because it's not just some beautiful old heritage building in East Perth where tourists go to see gold poured. It's actually one of Western Australia's greatest economic engines. It turns over, I think, around $33 billion, but we'll get John to clarify that in a moment. It refines hundreds of tons of gold and silver each year, employs hundreds of West Australians, and it welcomes around 250,000 visitors a year. So today I'm going to ask John a simple question, and you may have a question to put to him as well. Why should everyday West Aussies care about the Perth Mint, and what does the next chapter of the Perth Mint look like with John at the helm? John van der Wielen joins us now. John, welcome back to 6PR.
9: Yeah, thank you, Chrissy. I just want to make sure you're going to ask me questions. As long as there's not one directed around Kylie Minogue, I'm happy to proceed with the rest of the interview.
8: Good. Good on you, mate. Not a drama. I'll avoid that one if I can. Now, people know that the Perth Mint has that beautiful historic building. We walk past it all the time. We're going into the city from 6PR here and a tourist attraction. But what is it really in economic terms for WA?
9: Yeah, so we're finalising this year's accounts, but I'll give you an example. The turnover will be closer to $45 billion. It's Australia's oldest mint, and it's AAA credit rated and owned by the people of Western Australia. So I think when people think about Western Power or Water Corp and those services that are critical to Australia's community, the gold mint is in fact a refinery. It delivers bullion, coins, it stores gold for other countries around the world, and it's a critical business. It's in the top three exporters for Australia.
8: $45 billion, did you say?
9: That's correct. Obviously helped by a booming gold price in the last 12 months, but regularly the business processes well over 200 tonne of gold per year.
8: And you said that this is the only one that's publicly owned. So who owns the other ones and where does their money go?
9: They're privately owned. There is some smaller refineries. So the Perth Mint refines over 70% of Australia's gold. And, of course, Australia is one of the biggest gold producers in the world. So that we're both scale in terms of, as I say, over 70% of Australia's gold. But when you put that on the world scale, Australia's an enormous gold producer, and hence that's why when you look at the revenue of over $45 billion, and to bring some of the scale of that is we're close to 1,000 employees, so we're a large Western Australian employer. And I think a lot of people walk past the amazing tourist attraction we have, which it is amazing, and the coins that it produces. But near the airport in Perth, people probably drive past it regularly. There's a large refinery which is processing hundreds of tonnes of gold and silver. And there's, so I think, about 700 or 800 workers that are hard working every day. In fact, in some instances, the refinery is 24/7.
8: And how much money does the refinery actually contribute to the West Australian economy in terms of what we get to benefit and use?
9: Yeah, well, there's a variety of different ways to measure that. But the most important is, and I say it's survived the test of time. And, Christina, it's one of the areas of, there's a trendy term of what they call virtual integration. But the refinery started well over 100 years ago to service gold miners in Western Australia. That's expanded to be national. And now gold miners know that what they want to do is dig up the gold. They need someone trusted to refine it and turn that into bullion. And so really we're a utility and a service for the West Australian gold and silver industry. We're currently looking at platinum as well. And what we do is provide that service, which essentially drives billions of dollars of turnover in Australia's mining economy, which in turn those miners pay both mining royalties and they also pay, important to know, company tax. So this year it's likely the business will get closer to $100 million of profit, which goes straight back into the West Australian community, which is fantastic. But indirectly, we're responsible for, as we talk about, nearly $45 billion worth of gold revenue, which, tax and royalties is paid upon. So it's a critical resource for the WA economy.
8: Well, I know that WA, digs gold out of the ground, but the mint is adding the value. How important is it that we refine, mint and export that product from Western Australia as opposed to somewhere else?
9: Yeah, so, and I think that's why I watch trends in business over the years with a lot of different things that I'm involved in. And I think over that 100 years, the mint has probably been reviewed by many different governments to either be privatised or sold or joint ventured. What we now know is that it's a critical service to our gold mining industry. Now, all governments around the world are trying to focus on the delivery of critical minerals and rare earths, as we call it, because China has now taken over the manufacture of many of the rare earths because they've focused on that over the last 30 years. The supply chains globally have been hit hard by the fact that we're so reliant on the rest of the world for these rare earths in everything from chips to defence to the delivery of so many things that we use on a daily basis. The fact that we've got the mint, which controls gold, and I have been talking to the government and the Premier and Minister Michael are hugely supportive of the mint being the possibility of refining other rare earths. And I think the proof is if you can refine hundreds of tonnes of gold a year, why can't you refine other rare earths? So we see it as being a high potential for other areas of the supply chain across Australia.
8: That was going to be my last question for you, John. What's your vision for making it not only a financial powerhouse, but a place that as West Australians we can feel proud of again? Can I go back? When I introduced you, I mentioned that you have taken on institutions where perhaps things have gone a little bit pear-shaped, HBF, Crown, yep, Perth, and now the Mint. What do you see when you walk into an institution that needs trust rebuilt? Where do you start?
9: Yeah, that's a great question. And I think, you know, there's a variety of different organisations at the moment that are in crisis, which I don't wish to name. But, you know, what happens is organisations, I suppose, become complacent, or they don't focus on the culture, or they don't focus on the purpose that's they're there for. And you mentioned earlier I was CEO of HBF. You know, that's an organisation that's got an amazing purpose, an amazing brand, and for, you know, 80-odd years, I think it's delivered for Western Australians. The Mint, it's got to understand that its core purpose is to be a delivery mechanism for Australia's gold miners, and it needs to remember that purpose, and it needs to understand that the community place trust in it, because the storage of gold is critically important. The quality of the gold it produces, you know, we send our gold bullion around the world, and we have many, many billions of dollars of gold bullion stored, which includes for other governments. So trust in an institution like the Mint is critical, and the board's job is to make sure that, you know, it's well run. If there is ever any issues, you've got to raise them, you've got to manage them, and you've got to deal with them promptly. Otherwise, you erode trust, right? And I think that's where organisations go wrong. I think the Mint's back on the right track, and we have a good board, but I think they've learnt from the lessons of the past.
8: John, thank you so much for your time today and giving us an insight into the Perth Mint and how important it is not just to Western Australia but Australia.
9: Yeah, no, thanks for having me on.
8: Cheers, John van der Wielen, having a chat with us this morning. He's an amazing human being, John van der Wielen. He led HBF, as I said, helped steer Crown Perth through some of the most serious governance rebuilds in history. And now he's taken on another iconic WA institution, the Perth Mint, for a $45 billion turnover and giving us $100 million to our coffers here in Western Australia. Pretty important, employing over 1,000 people. I would have liked to have asked him about the level of security at the Perth Mint, because that must be pretty intense. We'll take a break and come back with more of your talkback.
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8: Are rats and mice causing chaos at your place? 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
14: Hi there, Chrissy. Yes, well, the Rodent Free, which we've spoken about, haven't we, on the weekends, and yeah. It's great to be on your program today. Well, there's the Rodent Free Max, as you say there. It's evolved over time. The model has improved over the decades, and it's now tougher on rats, tougher on mice. It helps to control cockroaches too, and they're annoying, these pests, and they can cause real damage, and they carry disease.
8: And rats do not stop either. 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

0: to 6pm. Let's jump into some calls from you. If you'd like to join us, 133-882 or text us 0487-999-882. Remember, our AI question is, are you using AI? Yes, no, and tell me what you're using it for. Patrick in Byford, this is a question you'd like to jump on board with.
1: Hi, Chrissy. Look, I was very concerned about AI and still am, to be honest, and I thought I'd never use it. But I have used it in my work as a funeral celebrant.
0: Mm-hmm.
1: And the first was for a Chinese lady whose family asked me if I would write the eulogy, which I generally avoid. I really like the family to do that themselves. Anyhow, I reluctantly agreed on the condition that they would provide me with an overview in dot point form so that I could write the story. Anyhow, the day before the service, they still hadn't provided me with anything.
0: Yeah.
1: So I interviewed two of the family members and got a little bit of information, but it was very hard to put it into the context of the Chinese background. So I took the basic info and put it into ChatGPT and asked it to write me a 500-word eulogy for the service, and it was absolutely amazing what it gave me. So I reworded it to suit my style and presentation, and it went very, very well. The other was even more interesting. It was for a lady who had passed away and had no known family. And unfortunately, her body, and very sadly, had been in the funeral director's mortuary for 5 months without anyone doing anything. And finally, a friend was granted approval to arrange for the burial. Again, they asked me to write the eulogy. And when I asked them for the details of her story, they said they know nothing about her, except that she was born in Austria and was a Catholic. So I said, well, how am I going to write something about someone I've never met if you've met her and know nothing about her? So I asked AI to write a eulogy about someone who had no story apart from where she was born and her religion.
0: Patrick, you've got 20 seconds.
1: Astonishing. God.
0: Yeah. I can appreciate that, but I'm going to have to wrap up just because we're coming up to the news at 11 o'clock. But isn't it interesting what we're using it for? Robin Willerton, do you reckon you can get in here quickly? Go for it, man.
2: Yeah. Hi, Chrissy. Chrissy, I'm phoning up about the H5 bird flu.
0: Yeah.
2: I'm not sure we're getting the full story because they say to report dead birds, which I did. Mm-hmm. It's only a dead crow, but still a native bird. They weren't really interested. No one's come out to check. They've sent a message back saying it's low risk. And I don't know if it's because we're not on the coast. Most of the reports seem to be of birds on the coast or seabirds.
0: I reckon I can help you there, Rob, exactly, because you're not on the coast. It is a native bird. It's not a high risk. And at the moment, it seems to be coming in with these giant kestrels that are coming in from the ocean. Once it jumps from them to your local population, then they'll be very worried and they'll be rushing out. But we'll follow that up for you here on 6PR. We will follow that one up. We're coming up to news time at 11 o'clock. We'll come back with a little bit more after this break.
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0: 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This is Mornings with Chrissy Morrissey for Simon Beaumont.
1: And I love your company this morning. Keep your talk back coming. 133-882. Text to 0487-999-882. The yes, no question. Do you use AI? The yeses have it at the moment 28. The noes are 24. Coming up after the news at 11 o'clock, we've got our long lunch preview. Mr. Energizer Bunny will be in the studio. And it's the lady in the champ. Seb Clark joins us. 11 o'clock.
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2: It's 16 degrees at 11 o'clock. Good morning, I'm Philippa Maher. Police say they're targeting an increase in opportunistic and organised crime thefts of motorcycles across Perth. 36 arrests have been made and 55 motorcycles have been recovered through Operation Takari over the past 6 months. Commander Jody Pearson says off-road dirt bikes are mainly being targeted as they're unlicensed and harder to track.
3: They are a high-value item, so they are stealing them for profit. And then we are seeing a subset of these offending groups using the motorcycles for further offending or for some of those at-risk road offending type behaviours.
2: Riders are being urged to register their vehicles on the free Bike Link network. The federal government is providing millions of dollars in funding to help WA dispose of illegal tobacco products. Almost $6 million is being put towards compliance, enforcement and disruption activity, as well as intelligence sharing between WA and federal police. Assistant Minister for Customs Julian Hill has told Chrissy Morrissey he also welcomes WA's second tranche of tough laws, which will be introduced to Parliament later this year.
4: No country is going to fully wipe out the illegal tobacco market. It's as old as time. But the scale of what we've seen with the profits accruing to organised crime, because they've perceived tobacco as a low-risk, high-profit product, have to be squeezed and have to be changed.
2: A community meeting will be held in Esperance this evening to update locals on WA's response to the detection of bird flu on the south coast. Three migratory birds in the area have been confirmed as having died from the H5N1 virus. The total of dead birds found with the virus is now seven across Australia. Both DPIRD and the DBCA are conducting patrols and on-water observations around priority areas and surrounding islands, with drones also deployed. AFL great Tony Motra has left hospital to continue his recovery at home after a freak single-vehicle crash in South Australia last month. In a statement, Motra says he's only now starting to wrap his head around the incredible amount of support and well-wishes he and his family have received. He says he remains deeply grateful to the members of the public who gave him vital first aid until ambulance crews arrived. Certain Volvo XC40 hybrid models are facing an urgent safety recall affecting more than 300 vehicles nationwide. Officials warn a manufacturing flaw can cause the battery to overheat and ignite at full charge. Drivers are instructed to leave their vehicles uncharged and contact a dealership for a free fix. In finance, the All Ords is down 17 points at 9,020. The dollar is buying 69.5 US cents and 12,501 Indonesian rupiah.
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2: Belgium will take on Spain in the World Cup quarterfinals after knocking USA out of the competition 4-1. After the round of 16, none of the co-hosts, US, Canada or Mexico, have advanced. Spain defeated Portugal 1-0 earlier this morning, ending Cristiano Ronaldo's World Cup career and prompting the resignation of Portugal's manager Roberto Martinez. Fremantle coach Justin Longmuir is keen to move on quickly from Saturday's defeat to GWS in Canberra. The 21-point loss ended the Dockers' 14-game winning streak, although they still sit on top of the ladder. Coach Longmuir says there are a range of factors that could have contributed to the team being slightly off.
5: It's never one thing, right? Like, what makes one person be off is different to the next, and looked at everything. We hadn't travelled for a while to go into a venue which not many guys have played at, different hotels, so you tend to deep, but there's never one thing or one answer.
2: And the NRL is officially Australia's most valuable sporting code. The Australian Rugby League Commission has confirmed a $5.3 billion agreement with Nine and Foxtel, which sees the companies retain NRL broadcasting rights until 2034. That's the latest news and sport.
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0: 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Got something you want to say? You're in the right place. 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
7: Getting reports of a crash, Ennis Ave and Grange Drive intersection in Coolongup. Multiple lanes are blocked. No major traffic delays, which is good news. Just proceed with caution there. A breakdown in Connolly, Mitchell Freeway, northbound exit to Shenton Ave. The left lane is blocked. No major traffic delays there either, but drive with caution as the vehicle is on a bend. And in better news, that crash cleared from Mandoggle up Kanata Freeway northbound before Rolly Road. Traffic does remain slow on approach there. I'm Seb Clark on Perth's traffic leader, 6PR.
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2: Sunny today with light winds and a top of 21. Similar conditions tomorrow. Then we've got showers moving in Thursday with 21, Friday with 20, and a partly cloudy weekend with tops of 20. Right now it's 16 degrees. More news at midday on Perth 6PR.
0: On Perth 6PR, this is Mornings with Chrissy Morrissey for Simon Beaumont.

0: One single downhearted human being in this studio, which at the moment is nameless until this man enters the room.
1: Yes, well, after one o'clock. Yes. Could I start at one today? I might go out for lunch myself.
0: Actually, you used to start after one. Hold on.
1: Let's yeah. Yeah, that was a while ago. But after 12.
0: You cross your knees for 4 hours. Pardon? And not move.
1: Yeah, but we have news for a reason.
0: Yeah, but
1: when the news is on, with respect to the news readers, who we listen to their stories intently.
0: But as
1: with respect.
0: Philip is looking at us like crazy.
1: Yeah, when nature's calling, that's when you run.
0: That's it, go.
1: You run. After 12, we'll name the studio.
0: Yes. So what would you like to talk about today?
1: Oh, well, first and foremost, do you use AI?
0: Yes, I do.
1: I just read the screen up there. 28 to 24. Do you know, I've never used AI on purpose. I've probably used it with the GPS because that's automatic and you probably use it.
0: That's what one of our listeners said. Yeah.
1: So in hindsight, I have used it, but not on purpose.
0: Not to find.
1: Because I'm a big believer in making mistakes. How do you learn? If AI does everything for you and everything is correct, how do you learn? Because I like the school of hard knocks. Get it wrong, learn something.
0: And you remember it.
1: Don't do it again.
0: Yeah. One of the other things that I brought up with our listeners too was elders. Because especially in an Indigenous culture, and it's NAIDOC week, and obviously you're into that today.
1: Yeah.
0: But I think elders are so important, and the Indigenous people appreciate it. And I think we need to appreciate it more. You love your mum and your beautiful dad that's just passed away. Even if I have a question, I'll often just pick up the phone, ring my mum, said, "Mum, blah, blah, blah," and she'll give me an answer.
1: Sure.
0: Life experience.
1: Be it right or wrong, you'll still listen and go, well done.
0: But now you can just tap it in ChatGPT. Give me your best Anzac biscuit recipe.
1: Well, even Google before ChatGPT. You know, where's the best place to park my car in West Perth? And in it goes.
0: Yeah.
1: Well, you know, anyway, I'm conscious. I like making mistakes. I do it regularly after 12 o'clock on this program called The Long Lunch.
0: And you know what? If you get in first and acknowledge that you've made the mistake, it just disempowers everyone else around you.
1: No,
0: because they can't go, Todd made a mistake.
1: No.
0: Actually, I made the mistake first.
1: See,
0: or acknowledge it.
1: Must be something wrong with me because I really appreciate the fact when I get it wrong, I know I've got it wrong, and then I let them go, you drongo.
0: That is correct.
1: But we're going to have a busy day today, I must admit. Mm-hmm. It is NAIDOC week. We're going to talk to the wonderful Auntie Frieda, who's one of our elders here in the southwest of Western Australia.
0: Yes.
1: I want to find out what the word deadly means because in the English language, deadly
0: You're
1: is...
0: You're on the hunt, aren't you?
1: I want to find out. Yeah. It means so much more to our First Nation Aboriginal community, so I want to find out what it actually means to them because it's 50 years of deadly. That's their theme for this year. I'm looking forward to that. Talking to Martin Black, who's a great fella, but also you mentioned chocolate. You bet your bottom dollar.
0: Why are you talking to Martin?
1: Well, you went into the cacao. I want to find out the dark, the whites, and also the Margaret River Chocolate Company's been around for 1,000 years.
0: Yeah. Do you know what?
1: It's World Chocolate Day, for goodness sakes.
0: It's today World Chocolate
1: you
0: Day.
1: You bet your bottom dollar. That's
0: what
1: why we're
0: heck?
1: Talking. We're talking World Chocolate Day. I'm also...
0: Excited because yesterday I got this brief across my desk. I'm thinking, I hope Todd doesn't get this one because I want to talk about chocolate.
1: But I'm already there.
0: You're already there. Mm. But it was a scientific release saying that they found 4 new types of cacao there in Peru. And I thought, I'm focused on that.
1: Mm.
0: And I love the thought that you get single bean origin chocolate bars.
1: Sorry.
0: Yeah.
1: Single bean.
0: Single bean. You know how you
1: love
0: coffee?
1: Cadbury
0: Block. You like coffee, don't you?
1: Yeah, I do. I like coffee.
0: Yeah. And you have certain beans that you like.
1: Sure, yeah.
0: Well, you do the same thing with chocolate.
1: Wow.
0: So rather than having one, let's chuck everything in the same pot, homogenized type of chocolate.
1: Yeah, that's the one I love.
0: Yeah, that's the...
1: One size fits all.
0: Well,
1: Dairy milk. Dark chocolate, white milk, white chocolate. Did you know there's no cacao in white chocolate?
0: Yeah, I do.
1: There's no chocolate in there.
0: So I often have chocolate breaks. Like I have little chocolate cleansers because I go through probably 2 family blocks of chocolate a day minimum.
1: Really?
0: Yep.
1: And you've gone through 2 in this show.
0: Yeah.
1: What flavour is that one you're eating?
0: This one, Todd, is a marvellous creation.
1: Oh.
0: Yeah. I did.
1: That means all the leftovers that they dropped on the floor, they then put into
0: it. It's sparkly bit. So not only does the chocolate sparkle in your mouth, but you've got sparkly.
1: Like what you find in
0: too.
1: A sausage roll.
0: No, that's bad. I went to a mate's house the other night and I went past a very expensive store in Perth and I went and I thought, I won't just buy the normal Cadbury chocolate, which I love. I'll buy something spectacular.
1: I love the Cadbury one, that one too.
0: $18.95.
1: Good.
0: For the thing. I took it to the place and I opened it up and I presented it as this gift to my hosts.
1: Savor the chocolate.
0: They had one piece each, they ate no more. Huzzah. Well, fabulous. I got the rest.
1: That's it. You take it home with you.
0: I didn't get home.
1: Yeah. It's the end. Oh, I didn't get home. Didn't wow. Get home. You know how to party.
0: Do you, when your kids were little, did you ever do, James and the Giant Peach and the Giants? Jim, who's the
1: I'm just author? Reading that book for the first time myself. That's the level that I'm at the moment.
2: Do you mean Ronald Dahl?
0: Roald Dahl, yes. And he has all these great recipe books as well. And one of them is this recipe where you get bubble wrap and you get your chocolate and you melt your chocolate, you pour it over the bubble wrap, let that layer go. Then you get the milk chocolate, put that over, and then you get the white not-so chocolate and put that over. And then you peel the bubble wrap off the back of it.
1: Isn't that called marbling?
0: Yeah.
1: Yeah.
0: Maybe. But
1: I think
0: more exciting.
1: Cadbury do that as well, I'm sure. I just buy it from them or the Margaret River Chocolate Company. Yes. We're going to talk about that, which I'm looking forward to. We're also going to take a bit of a travel experience, compliments of the Bicton and Clermont travel. Steve Allen will talk World Cup. And Belgium have had a win over the United States. Sorry, he's not a red card type team. 4-1. So Belgium are through.
0: And
1: it happened on.
0: Out.
1: Yeah, they are.
0: What a shame.
1: I know, it's devastating. But we'll be playing the Belgium national anthem and standing at attention because I saw a meme that said the global picture of the world, the American country was in the colours of the United States and the rest of the world was Belgium country, club colours. And I think it's only fair. They played pretty well, but Belgium was switched on. They had a purpose. They were a team to beat an individual who rang up and made some suggestions towards the FIFA president. But anyway, that's another story.
0: You know, he's eating too many carrots.
1: Yeah, quite true. Rob Nixon will talk food with us. Craig Gabriel will talk the Wimbledon. And we're also going to head to France, Gay Paris, because Tour de France is up and running.
0: Tour de France. And they started in Spain this year.
1: Yeah, they did. And there's so many bushfires. You know, there's massive the heat in that part of the world. They are suffering immensely. Thank God we're an island in the southern continent, southern hemisphere, I should say, because the global warming, the temperatures through that part of the world, intense.
0: See, now this is where Toddy comes in, and all of a sudden you thought that he was just sometimes, you know, away. Everywhere.
1: I am. I'm away with the fairies.
0: He's got a science background too. This is when you come in with
1: your... Do you know the fires over there? They have to, they've suggested in one part of the leg that nobody goes and supports them because it's too dangerous. The fires could sweep through the area. It's easier to get out the cyclists rather than all of the spectators as well.
0: And they stopped the PR cars from following the two. I thought that was absolutely... Imagine if you're a cyclist, a well-honed athlete, and your lungs are these powerhouses and you're sucking in that smoke. What damage is that doing to them?
1: I don't know, but if the fire was chasing me, mate, I'd break.
0: You'd want your little fireproof Nixon. You know how they all do that thing where they do the drafting? You'd be drafting your way out of there. I don't care who's at the front. Just keep going.
1: Just got to be careful because Lycra does melt when there's heat involved.
0: That's a very unattractive look. Do you know there's a World Nude Bicycling Day?
1: That's it. I'm gone. Is she going to talk about nude bike? There, I don't want to be behind. That's all I've got to say.
0: I agree. It's 11:15. We wonder about the seat. We'll take a break. Come back in a moment. With not Boomer and the Boy, it's Lady and the Champ. Seb Clark's joining us.
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0: Cherish Pet Food, which is powering Seb's dog Cooper, yes. The trooper. How's Cooper the trooper today?
9: He's pulled a groin. We took him
0: How did he pull a groin?
9: Well, chasing down a ball.
0: He's
9: playing,
0: an elite athlete.
9: Playing fetch with him, yeah. And he just let out a yelp. And we thought, that's weird. He must have just trotted on a stick or something, a sharp stick. Did it again. And he's been struggling to get up on the bed and the couch. So he got taken off to the vet this morning. And he's been given some anti-inflammatories. And he'll be okay. But, yes, a little groin injury. 3 to 4 weeks he'll be out of chasing action, at least.
0: How much did that cost you, Seb?
9: $200.
0: Oh, that's pretty good.
9: Well, yeah, we don't have insurance because we've talked to other people who own greyhounds about pet insurance, and apparently it's just not quite worth it for greyhounds because they don't get all the potentially, but they don't get all the positives and the everything you get out of pet insurance.
0: Here's
9: for what they
0: for
9: need.
0: So did the dog who's down here. Cost me $260 a month.
9: A month, yes. When I looked into it, it was similar to that, and I thought, I'll just put some money aside.
0: I haven't
9: done that, but we should. Because if he pulls another groin, I'll need the money.
0: Oh, poor old Cooper.
9: He'll be fine, though. No, he's very happy, and he has been enjoying listening to the radio. That stops him from getting into the Christmas decorations early and ripping up other stuff, too. So
0: that was last week's problem.
9: That was last week's problem. So no problems since then, apart from the groin, obviously, but he's going well.
0: Have you set up a little TV camera at home for him now?
9: Yes, we've got a Ring camera on him. So I don't know if he knows he's being watched, but he is being watched just
0: to
9: make sure.
0: Can you show it? Can you show us Cooper from here?
9: Yeah, probably could, yeah. Not that anyone can see that, but he's...
0: We did a story ages ago. I don't remember one Christmas holiday period when you and I fill in quite often and we like to do, you know, some more interesting stories that interest us. I once had a goldfish trainer on to talk about how to train your goldfish because one of the kids was interested. Apparently you can train your goldfish.
9: You can train a goldfish.
0: Yeah, this came
9: They up. Have bad memory, don't they?
0: Yeah, well, they're not as stupid as we think they are. Okay. You can. And so I talked to a goldfish trainer out of South Australia. It came off the back of one of my kids who I found sitting on the bench one day with the sunscreen, pumping sunscreen into the goldfish bowl saying, "Mummy, the goldfish is going to get sunburn. I have to put sunscreen on." And I thought, oh my God, this is goldfish number 7 for the year. It's meeting its maker.
9: There you can see Cooper there. So that's a live footage of him on his bed.
0: So Cooper's laying down in a great big greyhound sized bed. That is cool. And Soda just is sitting here in her town. So you could probably bring Cooper in over summer.
9: Potentially, yeah. That's as long as there's no small fluffy dogs around.
0: Oh, is that an issue for it?
9: A little bit, yeah. He went at one the other week. He had his muzzle on. This was when we first got him. But since then, he's only just adapting out of racing life, though. So
0: All of a sudden, Brad Pottinger's head's just popped up from his desk and he's looking around. No, he's still looking around. It's not the disembodied voice, Bradley. It's us, your announcers, Chrissy Morrissey and Seb. Oh, and he now has popped back down. It's like a meerkat. We don't want to let him know that you want to bring Cooper in.
9: No, well, one dog's enough, I think.
0: We have a doggy crate in the outdoor area there. Now, you have some serious conversations, and I noticed on your note, your copiously beautiful quality notes, your first question was, is your fur baby your real baby?
9: Well, this is provided by the producers out there because they've done a great job in producing some of these questions, but yours clearly is because you're attached to your dog. Uh-huh. Comes into work.
0: Well, she's an assistance dog originally. So we bought her because one of our kids had a few issues.
9: Yeah.
0: When, it was younger because I have numerous kids, so let's not out any of them. But it was for things like anger management and also anxiety.
9: Mm.
0: And I used to work for Miralinga Young Children's Foundation, just do some volunteering there. And we used to bring Soda the dog in to do reading with kids because, and you'll see now there's reading programs in local primary schools where they take dogs in and the kids lay on the dog.
9: Yeah.
0: And they read to them. And that's Soda's magic superpower is giving people confidence.
9: Right. Yeah.
0: So she's she's a bit of an outlier as far as dogs go.
9: I hear a lot of those programs done at schools and good on them. Great ideas. Other questions I want to ponder as well. This morning I woke up to, I don't know, do you get sort of memories from social media popping up from years gone by on this day? Yeah. Mine was from 2 years ago and I was off to Europe for the first time, which was my first sort of big trip overseas by myself in adulthood. When was your first ever big trip overseas?
0: It was about the same. How old are you now?
9: I'm 24 now. So I was 22 at the time.
0: All right. Do you want my first overseas trip?
9: Yeah. Your first real big one.
0: Yeah, and did you have to pay for that trip?
9: I got a little bit of money from.
0: Well, let me tell you, my first overseas trip was paid for by the Nine Network of Australia.
9: Oh, really?
0: Because I had a job with Getaway.
9: Oh, so you worked it. That doesn't count. When was your first, like, holiday one? That's the one I want to know.
0: I went with Getaway to Tahiti and I stepped out onto the road and I was 22 at the time and I stepped out on the road and neglected that in Tahiti, cars come the other direction to what they do here.
9: Yeah.
0: And I remember the producer grabbing me by the scruff of the proverbial and pulling me back. It's like I didn't really want to have to fill out all that paperwork that early on in the thing. So my first by myself overseas trip. Where I had fun.
9: Yeah.
0: Where I had fun.
9: Yeah, where you sort of cut loose. That's what I'd like to know from listeners as well.
0: Cut loose. I'm so boring. I eat chocolate. That's my big
9: I'm sure
0: thing.
9: There's lots of listeners out there that do. 133-882. When was the first one, maybe in your 20s, maybe late teens, where you went overseas, maybe you went on a big tour because it reminded me when you spoke about travel with Todd not long ago. But when was your first real big trip? Because I look back on that trip now and, you know, it was 2 years ago. It's flown by. And I think, geez, I'll never be that young again overseas. No real commitments to anything in life and you just had a great time. So I'd like to know if anyone has any great stories of that from their past.
0: Did you do uni or something beforehand then go?
9: Did TAFE and I was already working here. So I was working here full time and I said to the boss, Emily at the time, look, I want to go for 8 weeks and that's a long time. I know. So either you probably let me go or I might finish up to be honest because I just wanted to travel really bad. And she said she was really good. She said, yeah, no, go ahead. No worries. And I was off for 8 weeks and Millsy and Carl missed me, but I came back and I was happy to be back as well. You know, after 8 weeks
0: and
9: living
0: you come
9: out of backpack.
0: With so much experience, especially in this place here. So now when we talk about Turkey, India, America, England, Europe, all these places, we talk about them on the news. I know them. I've been there. I've stepped off the plane.
9: Yeah, exactly.
0: I can smell it. I know what the people are like. Yeah. I haven't lived there in many, but I know what they're like. And that helps you, I think, in our role to get a bit more of a picture on where things are. The fires that we had the other year in America that we were covering.
9: Yeah.
0: You know, all those sorts of things.
9: So 133-882, where was your first big trip as a youngster? Where did you cut loose to? And what can you remember of that trip as well? Things that have added to your house in a big way. Something's arriving at my place tomorrow. I want people to hopefully guess. She actually was sort of against it, which I don't understand why, but it's arriving tomorrow. I want people to guess what it is. It goes in the bathroom and I think it's going to be a game changer.
0: Is it a bidet?
9: No, it's not a bidet. It's not a bidet.
0: I want a bidet. My brother's a plumber.
9: Really?
0: And during COVID and everyone was running out of toilet paper, I said to my brother, Chad, Peel Plumbing and Gas, just by the way, I said, Chad, you should get in bidets and you should retrofit them to toilets because I reckon this is the market for that.
9: They've never really taken off here, have they?
0: But they should do. I think the French are correct in that. If you step on a piece of dog, blah, blah, blah, with your foot, you don't just wipe the bottom of your shoe with a piece of paper. I think the French are right there. I once, talking about overseas trips, I went to Korea. Now, Korea's somewhere that you may never have thought of. Fantastic. Highly recommend going to South, we went to South Korea, obviously not to North Korea. It may not have been the wild ride that Seb is asking you if you remember or not. But the first thing I did was I was thinking that the toilets were going to be a little bit sort of like they are in some Asian countries, you know, and it wasn't. It was high tech. It was like getting into Star Trek or something like that. And I sat on the thing and I've actually got a picture that comes up in my memories.
9: I don't know if I want to see the picture. No,
0: it comes up in my memories every now and then. And I press the buttons on the side because there's no toilet paper. So it's like press this one, press that one. So I press them all and then I'm sitting there waiting and the crew's all outside because we were filming. So the crew's all outside waiting for me to come out. And I'm like, come on, hurry up. And I've looked down between my knees. And the next thing, this water shot up in the air.
9: Wow.
0: And then other things are happening. And I've literally had to take my underwear, Seb, and put it in my pocket because it's just, there's water everywhere.
9: Fair income. Wow, what a story, Chrissy.
0: And there's another mate who happens to be a very well-respected person in charge of a TV station nationally. I'll just go that way. He is known because he went to what he thought was a shower in Japan, and it wasn't a shower in Japan. He thought, why is the hot water not working in this shower? It was a bidet. So it was the foot.
9: A big bidet.
0: It was the foot hole. You know when you go to the bathrooms and they've got the feet rest,
9: and he's confused that for a shower. How do you confuse that for the shower?
0: I do not know. But look, he's improved since then. He's now in charge of a large multimedia organization. So he's done well.
9: So
0: all right.
9: Things that you've added to your house that are game changers for you. And I've added something to my bathroom, which is I can't wait for it to arrive tomorrow and to install it myself. And it's going to be a big game changer, specifically for winter.
0: All right. Well, Sam has come online. Yeah. So 1-3-8-82 or text is 0487. What the heck is Sam having delivered tomorrow that he is going to be able to install himself? So Sam has said, is it a heated towel rail?
9: Yes. Well done,
0: oh,
9: Sam.
0: Is it?
9: Yeah. Well done, Sam. Got it in one. Yeah. Heated towel rack. At the moment, we've just got the hooks. And my towels don't dry. It's too cold.
0: You're right.
9: It's shocking. So I can't wait for this heated towel rack, which for some reason Holly was against because she thought it looked ugly. But it's arriving tomorrow. Should I be installing it myself? Maybe not, but it's
0: just
9: a plug into the wall. Yeah, it's plug into the wall. But I'll have to, you know, put the plugs in the wall and whatnot, which I should be able to do with my hammer drill. Whether it will be even or not, I'm not sure. But that's something I think will change the game for my house. Is there something you've added to your house over the last few years or in your lifetime that has just been a game changer and you can't think of life without it now? 1-3-8-82.
0: Air conditioning in my house. That was an absolute game changer. I spent the first 10 years in this house with an air conditioning system that was limping.
9: We would have already always had air conditioning in houses in Australia, right?
0: Well, I come from, you know this, Kalgoorlie. Yeah. And in Kalgoorlie, we used to have...
9: In Kalgoorlie,
0: we had a double roof. So you have a roof underneath and you have a roof over the top and there's two vents either way. And if you're lucky, then your house has been positioned to catch the prevailing winds.
9: Right.
0: Yeah. So it would waft through and then you would actually wear a sheet to bed at night that you'd wet down and you'd have a fan on you. But you imagine being in Kalgoorlie in 1897 in a tin house with a low ceiling.
9: Lows of 20 as well at night.
0: Absolutely.
9: A lot of places in Europe and you see at the moment the French are fighting over air conditioning units because it's so hot in the southern part of France, but they don't have air conditioning either, which reminds me of that trip a couple of years ago, which is one part I didn't enjoy.
0: Which part?
9: When it was so hot and nowhere had, these hostels didn't have air conditioning units.
0: No, they don't. What's the festival in London, in the centre of London, where they'll go through the street, not the Mardi Gras, the other one? I can't remember. Big, it's sort of like a South African, American type of festival. I can't remember the name of it. I was there for that one year and it was 38 degrees. Oh. It was absolutely disgusting. And there were fights over fans in the local sort of, you know, retrovision-y type shops. Oh. It was awful.
9: Yeah.
0: I've never been in London in temperature like that. All right, Clinton's waiting. 1-888-882 if you'd like to join us, or 0487-999-882. Is Clinton sort of disappearing off the edge? Am I allowed to read out what he said? Yeah, all right. Clinton has said, a house, five of us, three teenagers, the biggest game changer was retrofitting a dishwasher into our kitchen.
9: Oh, yeah. I probably don't have space for that, but, yeah, that would be a game changer.
0: You could do a drawer one.
9: Yeah, so how big are those? Just
0: like
9: just
0: half size.
9: Half size? Yeah. Okay. Maybe I could invest in that.
0: Yeah, and I know people who have put not one but two of those in. And that way, because you never, I don't know about your house, but we never use the whole thing like that.
9: Yeah,
0: whereas you can have one going with, you know, one dinner, you and Holly's dinner stuff and the dog's Cooper's dinner stuff. And then you can go undo that and use the next one. 1-888-2-0487-999-882. It's 28 minutes to 12. Seb and Chrissy, and we're asking you the big question this morning. Something that you have put into your house that has been an absolute game changer.
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9: Good news. This crash cleared from Ennis Ave and Grange Drive intersection in Coolongup. No traffic delays there now. Still reports of this breakdown. Mitchell Freeway northbound exit to Shenton Ave in Connolly. The left lane is blocked. No major traffic delays, but drive with caution as the vehicle is still on a bend there. Kwinana Freeway northbound still busy. Anchortel Road to Rolly Road flowing nicely on the Mitchell and Graham Farmer freeways. Nothing to report in the tunnel. I'm Seb Clark on Perth's Traffic Leader, 6PR.
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0: At 25 minutes to 12, it's Lady and the Champ. You've got Seb and his video screen footage of Cooper. You've got Chrissy and her dog, Soda the dog, in real life. We're in the studio together, and Seb is asking the big question today.
9: What did you have added to your house that was a game changer? I've got heated towel racks coming tomorrow. Must be very nice. But is there something that stands out to you in your house? On 1-888-882, I'd like to hear about it. Did you give your kids pocket money when they were growing up, Chrissy?
0: No, they didn't really do anything that deserved it.
9: Right.
0: That's terrible. No, look.
9: Fair.
0: It wasn't.
9: If they didn't do anything for it.
0: Did you get pocket money as a kid?
9: I remember mum going, you know, you'll get $10 a week if you pick up
0: these things and then take it off backwards.
9: I think I remember sort of doing it for the first couple of weeks, and then I'd get out of the habit of it, and then, you know, the money would go elsewhere.
0: There's organised parents out there. Are your parents terribly organised?
9: They're organised, not terribly organised, but they, I feel as though they were organised growing up.
0: I feel like I was just juggling so many balls. It was lucky that they got dinner on the table sometimes. God bless them. I love them.
9: Well, it's a recent study that more than a quarter of Aussie kids got an increase in their pocket money. So they've had an increase with the cost of living crisis. So that's good.
0: They did.
9: So according to this report by Finer, kids now earn an average of $21.60 a week.
0: They do. And if you're a boy, $21.70, girl, $21.40. Why is there a wage? It's
9: is
0: true.
9: Is it really?
0: It's true. We talked about this yesterday. The guys have obviously put it into you thinking that you are closer in age to pocket money than I am. How rude. anyway, but boys were $21.70, girls were $21.40. And I thought, how is there a wage gap in pocket money? And I said that to my kids and they're going, oh, because we're doing the big jobs, Mum. I went, what do you mean the big jobs?
9: No, I don't know about that.
0: Every kid in my house gets the same, asked to do the same jobs.
9: There's no danger money in it.
0: No, not really. Mm. The danger is that they do it and I'd die of shock. And that would be the danger money there. All right. Seb has asked you, what have you put in your house that has been a game changer? Mm. So let's go through some of those. You have got a warning from Danny to please be careful of your tiles when you put up your tile, right?
9: Yeah, I know. Yeah. You're right.
0: Cameron has said, best addition to my bathroom team is under tile heating.
9: Oh, that's just over the top. That's too good. And I don't even have had a heated light yet. I'm still getting my mate who's an electrician to come over and do that. We've just got the normal halogen lights.
0: Yeah.
9: So I'm looking forward to the day finally when I get a nice heated light that most bathrooms do have in the modern era. Yeah.
0: You don't have a heated light?
9: Not at the moment, no. We had halogen lights in the house and then I've gone through them with my mate and put down lights, which has been great, nice LED, saves power, et cetera.
0: And you had to pay $3,000 and you left kidney.
9: No, it was a mate, so it was just a carton of beer. Thank you very much. And I'm your mate, so it was good.
0: All right, let's see what Ray would like to add to your conversation. Seb Clark, hello, Ray.
19: Yeah, morning, guys. Much to my wife's delight, I've recently installed a commercial-grade chilled drink fountain into my garage because I get banished there an awful lot. So I figured why not be able to get myself a refreshing drink out in the garage.
9: Wow, a commercial-grade. So what do you mean by commercial-grade? Is it one that you'd see at say, the schools, et cetera?
19: Correct, yeah.
9: Yeah,
19: like,
9: right.
19: Like one of those.
9: That's
0: like a drink fountain, like that.
19: Yep, correct.
9: It's like you've been sent to detention. And then you've gone out for a drink.
19: Seeing the kids go down there and, you know, leave my wife in peace and we can stay down there, tinker around and get a drink.
9: That's good.
0: Did you get it, like, new or did you go on the Gumtree or the Bookface? What did you do? The Facebook marketplace?
19: No, I bought it new. I did it as a bit of a wind-up to my wife, but then I sort of committed because she said I wasn't going to do it and I had come back out at that point.
9: I like
0: that. What was the cost, Ray? I want to know how much this cost you.
19: I think it was about $1,500 plus install.
9: It's not too bad.
0: Ah,
9: yeah, it's pretty good.
0: That's pretty impressive. And look, you've got radio time now. Yeah, now you're radio famous on 6PR.
9: A lot of people get those home filtration systems, and that's similar, isn't it? I guess it wouldn't be as chilled as that.
0: We've got the zip one here at work.
9: Yeah, that's great.
0: Which is awesome. And I keep saying to my brother, the plumber, Chad, Peel Plumbing Gas, I said, Chad, I'd like one of those things. And he said, Christina, you do not want one of those things because that will send your power bill, and I don't have solar power, through the roof because it's constantly having to keep cold or hot or whatever the...
9: Yeah.
0: So no, I'm not allowed to have one of those. And I found one of those on the Bookface.
9: Did you? Okay. And they're probably selling it because of that reason. Cost a lot of money to run.
0: Well, I asked them and they said they were upgrading their kitchen and they'd only had it for 6 months, blah, blah, blah, blah, blah. All right. Let's get to see. Dean has said about the pocket money. Girls get, I don't know, girls get less pocket money because girls cost more money to bring up and there isn't as much money left over. Dean, you're a dad of four girls or something and you're hemorrhaging
9: boys
0: money.
9: Cost a lot. They break a lot more things than girls, I think, on average. What
0: girls
9: do you say?
0: Boys.
9: I'd say boys break or damage stuff more. I think I damaged more things than my sister did.
0: Did you? What was your...
9: I broke a few windows, cricket balls, et cetera.
0: Did you blame your sister?
9: I remember I was playing with a balloon once and... The dog, my other dog, Maverick, saw the balloon, was chasing after the balloon and ended up scratching up my dad's HSV, which he wasn't thrilled about. His Commodore, that was a real scary day because I thought, oh no, I'm in deep, deep trouble here.
0: Yeah, my sister's about to become an only child.
9: Yeah. No, I survived. I survived. But yeah, that was a costly mistake by me.
0: That's funny. All right, Mel has chimed in on your what's the best improvement in the house. So Mel has said, and she's kept it bathroom-ish specific, I think. So the awning shade was, oh no, guest guest bathroom. She's got a guest bathroom. Oh. The awning shade was making our guest bathroom really dark and everyone kept putting the light on. So we went and got a roof window, easy to install. And now everyone walks past and tries to switch the light off. What a great difference it made. Thanks, Mel.
9: Saves money as well.
0: Yeah.
9: On lighting. That's good. Zeno's called in on 133-882 on a home improvement he's made. Hello, Zeno.
20: Hey, Serby. How are you going?
9: Good, thanks.
20: Yeah, my little thing, not as exciting as the water dispenser, but our house is two-story and our clothesline is mainly in the shade most of the day. So I put in a second clothesline down the other corner and that's still in sort of in the shade as well. So I thought I'll put another one in on the other side of the house. Because that gets a bit more sun. So, so now we've got three clotheslines.
9: Three clotheslines.
0: Seems a bit excessive, Zeno.
9: How many clothes have you got, Zeno? You don't seem like a big fashionista to me. How many pieces?
20: But I've got 20-year-old and 25-year-old sons and daughters. So, you can imagine how much clothes they got in their wardrobe.
9: Yeah. Mm-hmm. That's something else that changed for me when I moved out of home. I started doing less washing because I found that the washing wasn't being... the washing wasn't being done automatically like it used to when I was in home.
0: Oh, that's terrible.
9: And also, you know, the cost of water, et cetera, you just sort of go, well, this can be worn another day. It's not that dirty.
0: That's terrible. I try and convince my male children that smell, I'm like, you will never get a partner if you smell like that.
9: That's true.
0: Oh, no, it's all right, mate. Just wore it yesterday.
9: Bit of Lynx Africa.
0: Yeah, that's it. I'll put deodorant on and that'll cover it. It
9: smells like, worse.
0: It doesn't cover it. Yeah. It just gets stinkier and hotter and revolting.
9: Smell like a high school boy. Sam says he has a commercial ice maker in his garage at his place.
0: Well, that's impressive.
9: Must have a few drinks, you'd imagine.
0: Commercial ice maker.
9: That's good. Yeah, I don't know if I'd use it that often, but...
0: But you know what? This is the thing, like, you could have that if you had a really nice neighbourhood. Mm. You could share it around.
9: That's
0: true. And
9: you
0: get invited to all the parties, wouldn't you?
9: I have a different type of ice in Belga.
0: Deborah, as your mother, I'm going to wash your mouth out. So Deborah's joined your call and she has said, Chrissy and Seb, best thing I bought into my house is my husband.
9: I found him
0: very useful.
9: Improve the home, I assume.
0: That's nice. Do you remember the caller you had last week, the fellow that put up the watches for a anniversary present?
9: Yeah, that was good. Yep.
0: That was good. And Deborah, you're going to be very much loved.
9: We had someone else on the text line asking where they can watch the RoboCup World Cup.
0: Yes, they did. Can you help us out there?
9: If you just search on Google RoboCup Soccer, you'll be able to find it. It's quite humorous. You won't be able to watch full matches. I think it would get a bit repetitive. But for those that were looking for it, I see it on Global News. It's on Sky News Australia as well. You can find it everywhere, but it is interesting.
0: Well,
9: you heard about it here first.
0: Yeah, you heard about it here. That's right. Anne in Morley has just said, Zeno, why don't you just mount a commercial-grade oscillating fan and put your clothes on it?
9: Oscillating fan, yeah. You don't see too many of those oscillating and rotating clotheslines these days. Remember those ones that you used to go around in circles for bigger backyards?
0: Yeah. We had a Hills hoist
9: in
0: our house.
9: Yeah.
0: This is a terrible story. I hope my dad's here. He's not listening. But when my grandmother went, she had a heart attack and she was told by the doctor she cannot raise her arms above her chest. And my grandfather was a very old fashioned patriarchal man, loving the women in the house did everything. Right. So he was told that he would have to hang out the washing for her. And he went and he did that for a couple of weeks. This man was in his late 90s. He thought, I'm not doing this anymore. My grandma needs to do it. It's good for her to hang out the washing. So he's gone out the back and he's chopped 2.5 feet off the Hills hoist. Gran stood 4'9". Her ambition in life was to be 5 foot and she, you know, 4'10". She died at 4'9". She wanted to be 5 foot. Anyway, so she's little and Papa's put it back in at Gran's chest height so she could put, so in the middle of the backyard was tiny thing. Anyway, that's maybe called talking out of school there, but I can't be cut out of the wheel because Papa is always passed away and my dad loves me. That's nice. Deb, you wanted to have one last word on Seb's section about what is the best things that you've bought into the house that's changed your life?
21: I actually sent you a text. It was my husband.
0: Oh, this is that, Deborah. Why do you love him so much, Deborah? Why was he such a good investment?
21: Well, he's very handy, so he can fix things, he can build things, he can fix cars, And the best thing of all, he buys me flowers.
0: Oh, that's nice.
9: It's important. What's the best thing he's installed at your place, Deborah, out of all the things he's put in?
21: He rebuilt the kitchen.
9: Oh, wow.
21: And he rebuilt the laundry. Yep. So he can help you with the heated towel rail set.
9: Oh, perfect. Yep, send him over. That was my next question.
21: And he always fixes my car and, yeah.
0: When did you install him, Deborah?
21: 20 years ago.
0: Oh,
21: I tell you something funny. I went to trade in my car and I said, well, you know, what can you trade in? He said, oh, you can trade anything, even your husband. I said, are you kidding? It took me 20 years to get him this good.
9: In primo condition.
0: That is beautiful, Deborah. Is he listening or is he at work? Where is he right now?
21: He's at work, yeah.
0: Mm. Excellent.
21: He's working in York today.
0: Oh, okay. Is he?
9: Thought I might actually mention that he was working on the house at some point.
21: This will get you. He's a half hose technician.
9: Ah, good.
0: Very good.
21: Do you know what that is?
0: No idea. What is it?
21: He makes socks.
0: Oh, because York's got a sock factory.
9: Wow.
21: That's right.
9: I didn't know they still did that out of York. Yeah, wow.
21: That's my husband.
0: Explain to Seb, because I reckon...
9: Thought they all just came from China.
0: No, they're York. Go on. Come on. Tell us more, Deb.
21: Yeah, they're like huge, big French knitting machines. If you've ever seen one, you know, the old French knitting, the round circle that with the nails on the top. It's kind of like that, but a lot more complicated. And he's about the only one in WA. There's very few of them left, actually. Yeah, he's been doing it since he was 16. So.
9: Wow.
21: Yeah.
0: And you can do tours, can't you, of the sock factory in York?
21: Yeah. Yeah, you just have to be, you know, you can't go near the machinery because...
9: Yeah.
0: Because your husband will have to fix it and you'll be home late.
9: Clearly the market's still there, isn't it, Deborah?
21: Yeah, it's not as good as it was.
9: Yeah, of course.
21: People do import a lot from China, as you said.
9: Yeah.
21: But, the sports clubs and schools and, the miners love the work socks.
0: That is gorgeous.
9: Yeah, right.
0: See,
9: well, there you go. You show me the picture.
0: Or maybe
9: now,
0: you can do it in the afternoons or the catch-up or something when you're doing that.
9: Yeah, that's good. That's a good story.
0: Deb, you've got the last word. Thank you so much for coming on the program. Appreciate it. And I'm glad that it worked out well for you, that installation. We have to leave. Is there anything else you wanted to add in there?
9: No, I'm happy with that. Thanks, Chrissy. I'll see you tomorrow morning. In fact, we got one more caller. Lisa has called in on 133-882.
0: Okay.
9: Hello, Lisa.
1: Oh, hi Chrissy, hi Seb, I love this segment. A few years ago, my late partner decided to make this thing called the Venturi system.
9: Mm.
1: And it's connected to the bore, and you put all your liquid fertiliser into a container and fill it up with water and then put this tube thing or hose thing into it and then attach the hose to the Venturi system and turn your bore pump on and it does all your lawns and gardens. It's fabulous.
9: He's a pioneer. Wow, that's a great – it's almost like an invention.
0: We could have an inventor section.
9: Yeah,
0: oh, we should do
9: that,
0: Sam.
9: That's a good idea.
0: You and I are on fire. Lisa, thanks. You definitely are the last one and you stop speaking now.
9: I'm done.
0: Bye-bye.
9: Bye.
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0: in next year, and she absolutely loved it. She only took it up in the last few years, soft shoe shuffling rather fast around the place. Loves it. And she's got a bunch of girlfriends that she does these crazy things with. So good honour and happy 90th birthday to you, dear Lorna. And I'll use your maiden name, Kent. You know who I'm talking about. Do you use AI was our yes no question for today. And in the end, the yeses are in the lead on 38 and the noes came in at 31. You've still got a little bit of time up your sleeve if you want to change that. 1-888-82 or text us 0487-999-882. Caller of the day today is the lovely Deborah, who called about her handyman husband who works at the York Sock Factory. And I should tell you what you won, Deborah, because that'll make you super excited. When he's driven the 1 hour home from York to your lovely house today, which he's fixed up with all manner of things because he's very, very handy, you can say, husband, dear husband, I have won a $100 voucher to the Point Rooftop Bar and Restaurant on Riverside Drive in East Perth. And guess what, dear husband? We can enjoy sip and snack specials with specials with $10 pints, wine and spirits and $10 bar snacks. Or we can go there on sunset and we can enjoy a crayfish for $69 and still have $31 left over to enjoy one of those drinks. So you'll be definitely wife of the 20-year reunion that you have had, Deb. Well done to you. Hey, also, before I let you go today, a reminder, Lisa McCune was on the Brekkie program. Was it yesterday? I think it was, with the boys, one of Australia's most popular and successful screen and theatre actors. And I had a lovely chat with her out in the lunchroom here at 6pr. She's such a lovely human being. Now, she's in town, if you missed that interview, to star in Steel Magnolias. And that starts this evening. I'm going along this evening. And if you have an opportunity to, grab yourself a ticket. It's 4 weeks, fantastic cast. We've got Belinda Giblin, Tracy Mann, isn't it? Mandy Bishop, Jessica Redman, Lottie Beckett. There are some beautiful, talented human beings making up the cast. And I think you'll really, really enjoy it, especially on those cold winter nights. It's nice to go out to His Majesty's Theatre and enjoy some time out. Take a break. When we come back, I'm going to wrap this program up and handball you across to the wonderful Toddy.
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0: Entry into promotions and competitions conducted by this station are governed by terms and conditions. 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
1: Do you use AI? The yeses have it on 41, the noes on 32. Some late inclusions come from Rick, who says, good morning, I use AI daily as my personal assistant, from Rick in East Vic Park. And Clinton says, I use it while I'm driving around for work because you can talk to it if you've got questions and if you've got a project coming up, and it'll do all the research for you and answer a lot of your questions. Obviously, I still want to go back and proofread what it tells me, but in short, yes, I do use AI, so the yeses have it today. Hey, you know, we talked to John van der Wellen from the Perth Mint today and talked about that $45 billion that it makes the Australian economy each year. Today, they release their Bon Scott little bullion in celebration of what would have been Bon Scott's 80th birthday on the 9th of July. So if you like Bon Scott, I remember they released a coin back in 2024. It's first ever Bon Scott commemorative coin, and it's sold out. So if you like Bon Scott, jump on for that one. Team, it has been lovely having a chat with you. Up next, the long lunch with Toddy from 12 to 3, then Mark Doran with Drive from 3 p.m, and I'll be back to do it all again tomorrow, news time, 12 o'clock.
0: Got something to say? Call 6PR 133-882. 6PR News.
2: It's 17 degrees at midday. Good afternoon, I'm Chelsea Bowden. Police are warning motorcycle owners to be extra vigilant in securing their rides and reporting any suspicious activity after a surge in bike thefts across Perth. 36 arrests have been made and 55 motorcycles have been recovered through Operation Dakari over the past 6 months. Commander Jody Pearson says off-road bikes in particular are being targeted by organised crime networks.
3: A family were out for a nice off-road motorcycle day and they had all their motorcycles loaded on the trailer. They fueled up at a petrol station and they were followed home, and then later those motorcycles were stolen. So it's opportunistic and it's targeted. The community information really is vital for us to break through some of these offending groups.
2: The Prime Minister has criticised China's decision to launch a test missile in the Pacific Ocean, claiming the move is provocative. Beijing fired the missile with a dummy warhead just as Australia and Fiji ratified a defence treaty. Anthony Albanese says China gave countries in the region very, very little warning of its plans and argues the test should not have been conducted in the first place.
4: We have said consistently that we want to cooperate with China where we can. We'll disagree where we must, and we'll engage in our national interests. This is one of those occasions where we must disagree with this action.
2: Community members are meeting in Esperance this afternoon to discuss WA's bird flu response. Three migratory seabirds with a deadly strain have been found in the region, while two others have been discovered in Quindalup and Perth's northern suburbs. The Department of Primary Industries and Regional Development will outline their surveillance, including two water vessels monitoring the coast and surrounding islands. A shark has been sighted about 4 kilometres off Scarborough Beach this morning. Surf Life Saving WA says a member of the public reported the 3-metre white shark just before 11 o'clock. And almost 500,000 drivers have claimed a $100 voucher from the state government. The fuel support payment, which can be spent on anything, was announced in the last state budget as a cost of living measure. Premier Roger Cook says more than 2,000 people have donated their money to charity.
5: And that's put $220,000 into the pockets of local charities. So it's people doing the right thing, and it really embraces the spirit of Western Australia. When you see Western Australians going to the trouble of making sure that they can donate to those very worthy charities.
2: In finance, the All Ords is down at 21 points at 9,007, and the dollar's buying at 69.5 US cents and 12,490 Indonesian rupiah.
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2: Fremantle are sweating on the fitness of several stars with only a five-day turnaround ahead of their this week's clash with Sydney that could shape who finishes on top of the ladder ahead of finals. Dane Meffham has more.
6: Dockers star Hayden Young is in a race against time to recover from a groin injury in time for Thursday's blockbuster top-of-the-ladder clash with the Swans. It's looking unlikely that he'll feature. The 25-year-old ran laps away from the main group at Coburn this morning. Brendan Cox was also on lighter duties, but he later joined the rest of the squad for match sim. Jeremy Sharp travelled with the group to Sydney over the weekend and is shaping as the most likely replacement for Young should he miss. Dame Effham, Coburn.
2: Belgium will take on Spain in the World Cup quarterfinals after knocking the USA out of the competition 4-1. And Aussie Alex de Minaur will take a break from tennis, confirming he's been left doubting himself after a fourth round exit at Wimbledon. That's the latest news and sport.
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10: That breakdown, I'm sure Seb's been keeping you updated with on the Mitchell Freeway northbound exit to Sheldon, Shenton Avenue in Connolly has been cleared and traffic is flowing there now. No delays on the Mitchell. Kwinana Freeway northbound, just a bit slow around Rowley Road. Graham Farm and Northbridge Tunnel looking good, as is Reed Road, Tonkin, CBD and Metro. I'm Bruce Welsh on Perth's traffic leader, 6PR.
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2: Sunny skies today and light winds. We're chasing a top of 21 degrees, then getting down to 8 overnight. The same tomorrow for Wednesday, 21 and sunny. Then the rain returns, a shower or two and 21 Thursday and showers and 20 Friday. For the weekend, partly cloudy on Saturday and Sunday with tops of 20 degrees both days and mostly sunny and 22 on Monday. Right now it's 18 degrees. 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
7: Until 3, you're listening to The Long Lunch with Todd Johnston on Perth 6PR. Hey,
14: Chelsea, in the newsroom, we're back for a Tuesday, which we like to call Tunes Day. Try to squeeze in a few extra songs if we can possibly do it. Max is in the studio with me. I'm your tour guide right the way through until 3 o'clock today. And the Hurricane is our X Factor. He is delivering a quality program that I hope you get the chance to listen to. If you're going to listen to us in and out of the car, I hope that it's an entertaining 5 or 10 minutes that you get the chance to listen. But if you're sitting at home, you know, and you're all rugged up and you're having a nice relaxing time, yeah, settle in. Get the woobie. Put the Ugg boots on. Let's relax and have a bit of fun. A few smiles coming your way without doubt. We're going to take you on a travel experience with Bicton and Claremont Travel. We're going to talk about Nadoc Wheat. We're going to talk about the Margaret River Chocolate Company, which I do love because it's World Chocolate Day. Also, what to do with quality leftovers. Mm-mm. Oh, World Cup. I already got a text message from Susie. Yeah, Belgium. That's all it says, and that's enough for me. I'm looking forward to that. Also, Dry July. We're talking to a comedian, great fella too, Adam Spencer, who's a great bloke, but he actually started Dry July, and I want to find out a little bit more behind that. As well as that, I want to take you on a bit of a roadside cycling experience. Compliments of the Tour de France. Boy, what an interesting 24 hours it has been. You know, in hindsight, I think before we go into our little normal launch of the program of madness that we know and love as the Long Lunch, we're starting to receive stamped self-addressed envelopes here at 6PR, 169 Hay Street in East Perth, for people saying, I would love a bumper sticker about diddly squat. If you want one, you're more than welcome to send us a stamped self-addressed envelope. But from now on, if you're the first caller through on our Pick the Lick competition or whatever it is, we're going to give you one. Hang the expense. Hang the expense. How much is a stamp these days? About $27 or something weird and wonderful. But we'll keep you informed right the way through the day. It's going to be a big show. I've got Jake Batrick, who has snuck into the studio very quickly indeed, because I'm very much aware that the NRL has announced a ridiculous amount of a deal with Channel 9. I need to know the dollars and cents. Jake Batrick, hello, mate.
15: Good afternoon, Todd. How are you?
14: Very good indeed. Pumped up always at the beginning of the show. It's the first coffee that I have for the day, so that's why I talk a lot faster.
15: Oh, really? So,
14: yeah.
15: So you're not a morning coffee. You're just straight in here, straight on the airwaves.
14: Didn't get the chance. Too busy today.
15: Okay.
14: Family, relatives and friends, all that sort of stuff.
15: Fair enough.
14: You know, there's a couple of cycles in my life, and one of them starts me at 6 in the morning, which is bizarre for me, because I'm a nocturnal creature. But NRL...
15: Yes.
14: They've been up early. What deal have they done with Nine?
15: Well, we'll hear from Peter Volandis in a moment, Todd.
14: Okay.
15: But he's describing this as the highest ever media broadcast deal in Australian sports history.
14: Wow.
15: And I think he's right, because the ARL Commission, the chairman, Peter Volandis, has revealed today a 7-year, $5.3 billion agreement with the Nine Network and Foxtel. So.
14: Struth.
15: That shakes out at around $750 million annually, and that eclipses the AFL's broadcast package for the first time in the NRL's history. Mm. So for the first time, the NRL has struck a broadcast deal that's worth more than the AFL's broadcast
14: deal. You know
15: why,
14: don't you? It's because the Perth Bears are in the mix now, you see.
15: Here come the Bears.
14: Put the Bears into the mix, and all of a sudden the rest of Australia goes, hang on, we need to hang on to this. So Channel 9 says we're on board.
15: Here come the Bears. Here comes the cash. Is that,
14: ka-ching.
15: That's the bumper sticker that'll be.
14: Yeah. Look, diddly squat.
15: Around.
14: Diddly squat for this one, and that one's $5.3 billion. I'm really interested to get the spoken word. I'm quite intrigued by that.
15: Yeah, absolutely. Well, let's hear from Peter Volandis, because this press conference happened over an hour ago, and this is what Peter Volandis, the chairman of the ARL Commission, had to say a short time ago.
16: We're about to announce the highest ever media broadcast deal in Australian sports history. Starting from 2027, for a 7-year period, we'll be getting $5.3 billion in media rights. Most of that is cash. 95% is cash. 5% is contra. This compares to the previous deal where the contra was 10%. So we have got a 90% uplift in cash. In the past 5 years, we have changed the game, effectively doubling the audience. We are now the most viewed program in Australia and in the Pacific. Don't listen to what other people tell you, especially some down south. We are the number one viewed sport in Australia.
14: There's a bit of rivalry there, isn't there?
15: He was
14: especially those down south. He's talking about Melbourne, Victoria.
15: Correct.
14: You bet.
15: He was in good form today, Peter Volandis. He always is. He's a wonderful media performer, just from a media lover, just watching him go about
14: Wow.
15: it. He's a shrewd dealer, but when he fronts the camera, it's always a good show. I got to see it firsthand when they unveiled the Bears. Officially, we're entering the competition down the
14: go
15: road
14: Bears.
15: At HBF Park. And,
14: go Bears.
15: Yeah, so a big day for the NRL, and yeah, as we said, it eclipses the AFL's broadcast deal. So that was signed last year to run through to 2031. That was a 7-year deal worth $4.5 billion. So this is worth nearly $1 billion more
14: okay.
15: than the AFL's deal.
14: And will the players see any of that?
15: I would think so.
17: I would hope so.
15: I would think so.
17: They're the guys and gals that have put their bodies on the line.
15: Correct, correct.
17: With extra mouth guards.
15: Exactly right. And there's going to be more players soon, Todd, because we know the Bears are coming in next year.
17: Go Bears.
15: PNG coming in 2028.
17: And go Bears.
15: It's expected that a 20th team will enter the NRL by 2031. Now, that could be based in Queensland or even potentially in New Zealand. That's important because that means the NRL will be able to broadcast 10 games a week. That's one more than the AFL. So
17: that's the money.
15: So there you go. It's a big day. And it was funny because Patrick Delaney was there. He's the head of Foxtel. And the first question to him was, Patrick, does this mean KO subscriptions are going to be any cheaper? Because they've gone up by about $6 a month.
17: Yeah, I know.
15: It's nearly $50 a month for KO.
17: I know.
15: It's crazy.
17: And for those people that love their KO, not good. For those people that don't care, don't care.
15: Exactly.
17: But again, go Bears. Jake Patrick, I appreciate you coming in, my friend.
15: Thanks,
17: I had to get Jake into the studio because that was a big announcement. NRL announcing a record $5.3 billion multi-year rights deal, which is pretty impressive. Of course, that's sport and not politics involved. You see, it's really important when you get that overlap of politics and sport, you end up with something like a red card fiasco. But in hindsight, we should be gentle. We should be supportive of the, how do we say this? I guess he's the leader of the free world and he's a man who knows so much.
18: You're an expert at everything. I never thought of it. Real good at everything.
17: Yep. See, that's him. You just ask him, and for sure there'll be a fig jam answer. He's an expert at everything, and he knows about soccer. He knows about red cards. He knows about all sorts of stuff. I just know that I'm driving into work, and I'm driving past fantastic business names. Like, I drove past a coffee shop today called the Kinky Lizard. And I thought, what a fantastic name for a business. Hey, I'll tell you what, if you've got a great business name that you are prepared to let me know about, I'm happy to give you a plug free here on 6PR. Send your business name to 0487 999 882. There was another one I saw the other day on the back of a ute. Wonder if you could possibly ring up 0487 999 882. Send us through the text and I will help you. I'll help you with your business name. Do it. The Kinky Lizard Coffee Shop. I think it was in Bayswater from memory, driving past. But anyway, let me know. 0487 999 882. Again, chasing naming rights for the studio. I'm really looking forward to smiling right the way through the day. And I think it's only fair we acknowledge the fact that there was a game that was played. It was the United States. Was it USA or UAS? UAS. No, USA. That's their chant. They've got that down pat with their hello pointer, sticky finger pointing up into the air. But Belgium, they had a victorious moment. It was 4-1. And I would just like to stand to attention for the rest of the world. This is the Belgium national anthem. Thank you for your service. Thank you. Thank you for, 4-1. Okay, I don't know this one, so we'll just... Oh, look, Tasley's standing up for the Belgian national anthem. Go and have your lunch, Tas. I think we'll fade that one down because I have no idea what that one is. But realistically, it's that line in the sand, that red line in the sand where politics gets involved in sport. It's something that we always try to keep them out, but politics has been in sport. But is this the big learning curve? Is this the one where we once get bitten, but we learn from the messaging? Once bitten. Will we learn from this, or will it be the norm? I hope not. Because my objective is to make sport something to enjoy, to appreciate. You barrack for your team, go Bears, etc., etc. Once bitten, twice shy. No more phone calls to the El Supremo of FIFA. And congratulations, Belgium. Are Belgium now your second team? Someone said, who's sent this text? 588. Todd, will Trump bomb Belgium now? I don't think so. That's very funny. Sorry, I shouldn't have mentioned that, but it just made me laugh. I think it's important to note that not only are we smiling because of him, but also the Belgium team played extremely well. There'll be more discussions ongoing on the news bulletins right the way through the program, I feel quite sure. It's also NAIDOC week. I am going to talk to Auntie Frieda one of our elders here in the southwest of Western Australia a bit later on in the program. But it was beautiful when I went to the RAF, Royal Australian Air Force, RAF, that's Royal, yeah, Royal Australia, RAAF, went to the Royal Australian Air Force, and there was a Flight Lieutenant Amy that came on board, and she just gave a little bit of a story as to what this NAIDOC week meant to her.
19: Culture to me is everything. It is who I am. It is my last name. It is my family. It is everything that I know about myself, from growing up around community to learning language and dance to every decision I have made in my life, from career through to employment through to studying. The things that I'm interested in and the things that I love all come down to the culture of being a proud Aboriginal woman in Victoria.
17: And she's in Victoria. We have proud Aboriginal people right the way across this land of ours, and it's 50 years of deadly. I'm going to ask Auntie Frieda a bit later on what the term deadly means. To me, I know what it means in the English language, but to our First Nations Aboriginal community, it means so many other things. It's an important day, and I do appreciate the fact that you are listening to us here on this Well, the text messages are great. Let me read those out in just a little while because I want to get this show started. So I'll tell you what, don't stop me now. We're having a good time. Let's go. It's 19 minutes after 12, 17.5 degrees, and you and I, we're doing this together. Tuesday, July the 7th. Come on, the long lunch. Let's go.

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6: 23 minutes after 12, I was just listening to that commercial just there, and I'm pretty sure I went to school with Cassandra Sinensis. Not sure. I think she sat next to me in my maths class. Something to keep in mind. I do love a little bit of chocolate. It's World Chocolate Day. And if you were listening carefully to the wonderful Chrissy, you would have heard, you know, there are elite people within this world. Like, for example, our beloved Margaret River Chocolate Company. They love their chocolate, and I love Chinwagon. On World Chocolate Day, you know I'm a bit of a chocoholic. Martin Black is the co-owner of Margaret River Chocolate Company, and I just want to say hello to you, mate. Great to see you. Great to talk to you.
15: Likewise. Happy World Chocolate Day.
6: Yeah, did you know it was World Chocolate Day, or did I catch you off guard?
15: No. We make an issue of celebrating it every year. Mind you, we celebrate chocolate every single day here.
6: Yeah.
15: But, yeah, we make a special effort on World Chocolate Day to do a few different things and, you know, try and keep chocolate at the forefront of everyone's thinking, because it's a beautiful thing.
6: See, chocolate can become, and as Chrissy mentioned, it's quite boutique on certain levels. They found some, you know, cacao beans in some jungle somewhere, which I think is fantastic. But I do love, let's face it, I do love milk chocolate. I love dark chocolate, and I even love white chocolate, but I keep getting told there's no chocolate in white chocolate, correct?
15: There's no sort of cocoa solids or cocoa powder. There is cocoa butter.
6: Right.
15: So a lot of white chocolates, you know, use vegetable oils and things like that to sort of replicate the sort of mouthfeel of proper white chocolate. But yeah, a proper white chocolate should have at least cocoa butter in it to give it that, you know, special mouthfeel that good chocolate has.
6: How long have you guys been up and running? Because Margaret River Chocolate Company, you've got your location up in the Swan Valley. How long have you been up and running?
15: Margaret River's been open almost 27 years, and the Swan Valley has just cracked 25 years in December. So it's been a while.
6: How in God's name do you not put on weight, Martin Black? I saw a photograph of you online just recently, and if you're the co-owner of a chocolate company, it's like being the co-owner of a brewery.
15: I think it's a combination of good genes and riding my bike. So I think those two things, although it is, you know, as I get older, it's a little bit more of a struggle.
6: Yeah, right. Can you also get creative? Mate, take it from me, I'm a bit older than you. It definitely gets harder as you get a bit older, mate. So good luck with that one. I'd ride the bike a little bit further take it from an old dude. Creative with chocolate on so many levels. Now, the Belgium team have done very well against the United States of America. I know that there's quality chocolate in Switzerland, various European countries like Belgium. But we do need to be sort of creative. Or do we just stay in our lane and leave it where it is? Martin, your thoughts?
15: Well, it's changing all the time, particularly when cocoa bean, you know, prices spiked, you know, dramatically, you know, 18 months, 2 years ago. And, you know, chocolate became extraordinarily expensive at the source. So people were already experimenting with different ways of making chocolate at that stage. You know, over the years, they've tried different oils to replace cocoa butter. Now they're growing it in a laboratory like they grow, you know, meat and things in a laboratory. A lot of people switched back to compound chocolate during the sort of the height of the chocolate bean crisis. And, you know, there's a constant move to try and redefine chocolate. Personally, I think that, you know, your basic chocolate made from cocoa beans with good Australian milk powder or New Zealand milk powder, sugar and, you know, all the good stuff from the cocoa bean, the powder, the mass, the butter. That's how people want chocolate. That's how they've grown up with it. And I think, you know, people, the traditionalists, will stay true to chocolate without messing with it too much.
6: See, you mentioned traditionalists. I agree with you. And I think there's that romantic element of chocolate where, you know, you might go out on a first date or maybe a second one if you're lucky because you survived the first one and you actually give a box of chocolates. Do those things still exist? I mean, is that still the done thing, or do you sort of swipe left and swipe right? I don't know.
15: Oh, look, I think chocolate is a favourite gift for many occasions.
6: Romance.
15: You know? Sometimes it's romance. Sometimes it's, you know, it's trying to sort of be forgiven.
6: Yeah.
15: or just thanking the neighbour for looking after your dog for the weekend. You know,
6: yeah.
15: People go to chocolate for all sorts of reasons because it is fairly universally adored.
6: Yeah. How many times have you given a box of chocolates to someone and heard, "What have you done?"
15: In more recent times, not so much, well, because getting chocolates from me really doesn't account for much
6: at
15: all.
6: Yeah.
15: But in the day, I was a big fan of the Quality Street in my youth, and I'd give girls a little box of Quality Street and sometimes for forgiveness and sometimes for permission.
6: Oh, I love it. See, chocolate takes me back. World Chocolate Day, I knew in my heart of hearts yesterday that you and I were going to have a chin wag. We were going to definitely discuss it at great length. And I love the fact that the memories flood in. Kev said on the text line, the Milky Bars are on me. Do you remember those great those cartoons, those commercials that we all loved as
15: kids?
6: Absolutely.
15: Oh, absolutely.
6: Just don't do it like that anymore.
15: Even some of the real provocative ones like the flake and, you know, the Turkish Delight with the little jiggle on the ad and that sort of thing.
6: Hello. I forgot about the Turkish Delight one. The flake one was a little bit risque, wasn't it?
15: It was. It was very provocative in its day, yeah. Probably no one would blink an eye at it anymore.
6: No,
15: back then.
6: Well, you and I are pure, of course, pure at heart. Margaret River Chocolate Company doesn't have the ability to go and get creative with some of those styles. Would you bring back the advertising technique of the Turkish Delight or the flake, or are you secure and you don't need to give a box of chocolates to say, what have I done?
15: Hello. We're pretty secure. We do like being creative. I mean, at the moment, we're in the middle of our Rocky Road Festival where we rolled out 6 different types of Rocky Road that we don't usually sell. And they have, you know, they've got a little bit of retro in them as well. One of them, my personal favourite, is called Colonel Clinker because it's a Rocky Road that incorporates those beautiful old clinker lollies that everyone, you know, used to love.
6: And of
15: course,
6: the
15: reference to Colonel Clinker goes back to anyone who remembers Hogan's Heroes.
6: Oh, well done, Colonel Clink. Is that limited edition, the clinker?
15: It is, but what happens each year when we do this, we put out sort of six or seven new flavours, often based on public sort of demand.
6: Yeah.
15: And then the one that is the most popular over the sort of 6 weeks of the Rocky Road Festival, it gets added to the range permanently. So at the moment, I think Colonel Clinker and Banoffee are the 2 litres this year. So
6: sorry, mate, I like to vote for Colonel Clinker, if you don't mind. I haven't even eaten it, but I just love the philosophy of having the clinkers inside the Rocky Road. That's super. What a great idea. On World Chocolate Day, I want you to absolutely indulge. And as the co-owner, if it was me, mate, I'd have pimples to the max. I want you, Martin Black, as co-owner of the Margaret River Chocolate Company, to go hard on World Chocolate Day. And thank you for your service for all of us who have a sweet tooth.
15: No problems, my friend. Always a pleasure to talk to you. And I'm going to go straight out into the showroom now and eat myself some chocolate.
6: Good. And make sure it's a clinker.
15: All right, I will.
6: See you, mate. We'll talk again soon. Martin Black is the co-owner of Margaret River Chocolate Company. Down in the southwest for 27 years, up in the Swan Valley for 25. Struth. Time flies when you're having fun. And for that reason, I have to say, it's 12:30. And Chelsea has joined us from the newsroom. Chels.
1: Thanks, Todd. Good afternoon. Police are warning motorcycle owners to be extra vigilant in securing their rides and reporting any suspicious activity after a surge in bike thefts across Perth. 36 arrests have been made and 55 motorcycles have been recovered from Operation Takari over the past 6 months. Community members are meeting in Esperance this afternoon to discuss WA's bird flu response. 3 migratory seabirds with the deadly strain have been found in that region. A shark's been sighted about 4 km off Scarborough Beach this morning. Surf Lifesaving WA says a member of the public reported the 3-metre white shark just before 11 o'clock. In sport, the United States have been bundled out of the FIFA World Cup by Belgium, who belted the joint host nation 4-1. The Belgians will play Spain in the quarterfinals after they beat Portugal 1-0 this morning. Checking the weather, it is 18.5 degrees at the moment. A very nice winter's day outside with plenty of sunshine. Tomorrow, sunny and 21 as well. More news at 1.
6: Chels, just a quick question without notice. Now that Australia's been knocked out, now that Belgium have had a win over the United States, are you following the World Cup? Do you have a second team?
1: No.
6: Okay. Would you possibly consider following Belgium?
1: Should I?
6: Well, please.
1: I'll take recommendations. I'm not really sure.
6: I've just been told in my headphones Morocco, because someone has Morocco in the sweep.
1: Oh, I've been out of the sweep for a long, long time.
6: Okay.
1: So, I'll be taking recommendations on who I should be going for now.
6: I will ask you that question again at 1:30.
1: Okay, I'll do some research.
6: Thank you. Chelsea will be doing some research, which is great. Jim's in Coolangup is coming to say hello. G'day, mate.
3: G'day, mate. How are you going?
6: Oh, I'm pretty good indeed. Tell me about your Tuesday.
3: Oh, it's beautiful and sunny, mate. I wish it would stay like this. I hate the rain. I hate the wind.
6: Yeah, the wind.
3: Absolutely magnificent, and you're doing a magnificent job on 882, mate.
6: Thank you, sir. Just a quick question. Are you any money? I'm just asking for a friend. I'm just because you're saying nice things to me. Maybe I should give you a diddly squat sticker.
3: Yeah, mate. No, I've been following you since Kids Company, mate. That's quite a while.
6: Wow. That was when I was working with Kenny Kidner.
3: Yeah, mate. Yeah, I don't know what happened to Kidner. I hope he hasn't passed away.
6: Oh, can I just tell you one word, silverfish.
3: Oh, silverfish.
6: Yeah. That's all that needs to be said, Jim, because there could be some kids listening and I don't want to break the dream.
3: I used to love Kidner. I used to love just watching the show and just seeing him do his magic.
6: Yeah. Well, actually, you would have been a young fella back then, Jim.
3: Yeah, I didn't have as many grey hairs as what I've got now.
6: Mate, I'm so glad you rang through. Stay safe on the road. Where are you at the moment?
3: I'm at Port Kennedy, mate, down in Rockingham.
6: Beautiful. And traffic report, thanks.
3: Yeah, no, it's busy, but I'm going to keep stationary because I've lost my mum and dad and my sister passed away and I was in a car accident, so the last few years haven't been too good.
6: Mate, can I tell you, Jim?
3: No, it wasn't my fault.
6: Mate, my friend, there are a lot of people that are doing it very tough at the moment, but rely on community where you can and get support if needed. And if you stay listening to us and we can bring a smile to your face, Jim, that's what it's all about, my friend. Stay in touch with us. Will you do that?
3: Yeah, I'll do that, mate.
6: Good on you, brother.
3: I love the show. I listen every day, mate.
6: Good on you, mate. Stay close to us. We'll stay in touch. Jim's down in Coolangup, and I'm so glad he rang through. And isn't it amazing? You start on one tangent, then you get more of a story. And I feel for Jim and what he's going through. And if you're going through tough times at the moment, stay close to us. We will endeavour to make you smile in a tasteful way. And he did give us a traffic report, but here's the official one from Bruce.
16: Traffic. The census is coming in August. 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
17: No delays on the Mitchell this afternoon, flowing quite well. Kwinana Freeway northbound, busy Anchortel Road to Rolly Road, but apart from that, you'll get a good run. All clear on the Graham Farmer, Northbridge Tunnel, Reed Row and Tonkin, CBD, and also throughout the metro area, and of course down south there where Jim is. I'm Bruce Welsh, on Perth's traffic leader, 6PR.

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8: Okay, get your passport out. 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And also, Alison Banks is in with us. And to my understanding, Alison Banks is a part of Cox and Kings. Am I getting the Cox and Kings? That's like a travel company, yeah?
9: It is indeed.
8: And by the way, welcome to 6PR.
9: Thanks,
8: Sam. Welcome, Byron.
10: Thank you.
8: Good to have you with us.
10: Nice to see you.
8: It's nice to see you. You again, young man. Have you been travelling since I spoke to you last?
10: I have.
9: Of course.
10: I have been travelling, yes.
8: Yeah.
10: Well, I went to Africa recently on a safari to Tanzania.
8: Pardon?
10: A safari in Tanzania.
8: Wow. How long did you go for that for?
10: I was away 2 weeks.
8: Right.
10: Yeah, it was amazing.
8: Course, you have to go on these wonderful excursions so as you can tell other people.
10: That's exactly
8: what
10: right.
8: What a great gig you've
10: got. I know. Fair give it up.
8: That's you got any right. photos you can show me later?
10: I'll show you.
8: All right.
10: Definitely.
8: Yeah. See, this is, I love talking to Boric because we go off on a bit of a tangent, but I also chinwagging like with you because, to my understanding, Cox and Kings is a travel agency, but not the normal travel sort of entrepreneur. You take people in different places globally, to my understanding. Is this right?
9: We do. We're actually, Todd, the world's oldest, longest running continually.
8: Wow.
9: Travel company started in 1758. So we're only 265 years old.
8: Okay.
9: Don't look a day over 264. A
8: lot of stamps in the passport. Wow.
9: And we take people off the beaten path.
8: So where did the company start?
9: We started in England.
8: Okay.
9: We started with transporting horses and military personnel and over the years
8: wow.
9: we've organized the travel of Winston Churchill and Gandhi and We've got a long history.
8: Wow.
10: And so, our clients.
9: And your clients.
10: Yeah, of course. Well, they're in the same bracket.
8: No, they're not that old. Please,
10: yeah,
8: Warren,
10: true.
8: You're going to get yourself in a stripe in just a minute. So with that history comes experience. There's a synergy between Bicton and Claremont Travel and you guys because you obviously work very closely together. The fact that you are standing so close to one another in the microphone, which I think is great. But also that element of experience, you would know a lot about certain parts of the world that perhaps I would not know about.
9: I would hate to assume, never assume, but it's quite likely.
8: Right.
9: Our tagline is guided by curiosity. So we're for people who want to get below the surface.
8: Well, like that.
9: Under the skin, have authentic experiences and come away richer for it.
8: Right. Because, Byron, you would know people travel overseas. They would probably go to, you know, the main destinations,
10: yep.
8: The hubs.
10: Correct.
8: But a lot of people would want to branch out. Is this the synergy? Is this the relationship that you've got with Cox & Kings?
10: Yeah, absolutely. It's not, you know, a lot of people have obviously traveled overseas multiple times. They've been to Europe 5 or 6 times, but they now want to start delving deeper into certain areas of Europe that they'd like to experience more, like just focus on Tuscany, for example, or Sicily or Malta or Portugal, for example. So you're not just doing, you know, 21 days, 15 countries around Europe. You know, you'd really, you know,
9: diving deep into that
10: area.
8: There are people that I know that go back to the same place and have done for 15 years because
10: right.
8: they like the barista or they like the coffee in that particular village located in France. Beauty bottle. That's their thing. There are other people that are always saying we're trying something new. And I think this is the element for
10: that's
8: both
10: right.
8: of you
9: yes.
8: is for people that have that curiosity
10: hence
8: element.
10: Hence the tagline.
8: And that's what sets you apart with regards to world travel. I mean, where are you going next? Let me just throw that question at you. Where are you going? Because you'd be going on, you know.
9: Well, I'm off on my own personal holiday in 2 weeks to Eastern Canada.
8: Okay.
9: But
8: Eastern Canada. So
9: yes.
8: Vancouver, no.
9: Eastern.
8: So sorry,
9: Toronto,
8: other side.
9: Montreal,
8: sorry.
9: Quebec, which,
8: yep.
9: And I'm a cyclist. So I'm doing a cycling tour. But apart from that.
8: Yeah.
9: I'm off next for work to Uzbekistan in September.
10: With Cox and Kings,
9: with
10: obviously.
9: With Cox and Kings,
8: yeah, right.
9: And I'm very excited. That's an off the beaten path.
8: I'm sorry, that makes me laugh because the other day I said I was a spy for Uzbekistan. So you picked that particular country. There are people that would never think of going to a location like this. Are there brochures that would say, hey, cop this, everybody? Oh, wow.
9: Oh, yes, there are. And a beautiful website to support it as well with all of our itineraries.
8: Just been shown the Encyclopedia Britannica, which is like huge. What about locations? If you're going to these different locations, what about accommodation?
9: Okay, so that's a big point of difference about Cox and Kings. So I'm so glad you asked. We like to call our accommodation characterful. And what that means is our guests, as I've said, want to go below the surface, not have just a skin deep experience. So that means they want some free time built into their itinerary when they can get out and explore independently as well as with the special experiences that we include. So it's really important that these accommodations are well located so they can just wander out, find restaurants, cafes, places to eat and experience things.
8: But feel safe at the same time.
9: Feel safe, and also the style of accommodation wherever possible is going to be something that's characterful in terms of historic, maybe a beautiful building that's been revamped as a hotel.
8: Mm.
9: I always use my example because I love Italy. And our Sicily tour stays at the Grand Piazza Borsa Hotel, which was 3 historic buildings, including a convent and a monastery that have all been joined together in 2005 and revamped into
8: where's
9: a beautiful
8: that? Where's
9: deluxe
8: that in
9: hotel.
8: Sicily?
9: In Palermo.
8: Palermo. They're coming out to play Juventus, I think, in the round ball footy game. Boy.
9: Yeah.
8: So the experience is different. And I'm assuming what about guided? Is there guides there on site?
9: Absolutely. So we've got beautiful specialist-led local tour managers who obviously from the region, know the region very well. We utilise local guides as well as that. Mm. So very much local knowledge.
8: Because a lot of people like to travel solo. A lot of people like to go.
10: Oh, good question. Have you been reading
9: your
10: notes?
9: You've nailed it.
10: You've been reading
8: sorry,
10: your notes.
8: Are there notes? Oh, wow. Hang on, there are notes. Let me just ask you this improv question.
10: Yes. Let's
8: what
10: go.
8: About people travel? Oh, that's exactly what I said. So hang on.
9: I am.
8: What about people that travel solo?
10: Well, yeah.
9: I'm actually a target market because I'm a solo traveller. And I quite like going with a group of couples and families and friends, and that's fine. And we've got beautiful solo supplements that are really well priced, really good value for money.
10: But you've also got your dedicated solo departures.
9: Exactly.
8: Yeah. What is that?
10: So basically, it'll be a tour departure just like any other.
8: Yeah.
10: Just focused purely on solo travelers.
8: Okay.
10: So you're not going to be like the one solo and, you know, five couples.
8: So you won't be the third wheel.
10: That's right.
9: Exactly.
10: So everyone think of it as like what you did when you first went overseas. You know, solo.
8: Backpacking.
10: Yeah, that sort of thing.
8: Yeah.
10: But
8: living
10: now for
8: on
10: the
8: edge.
10: more mature. Yeah, with comfort and character.
9: All these inclusions.
8: That's
10: right.
8: We've got Byron Horn, who's Clients Operation Manager at Bicton and Claremont Travel, and Alison Banks, who is here with us because we are just discussing Cox and Kings. They are the travel group that take you to different locations. I want to ask you the weird and wonderful locations where people have asked to go. But we'll take a break first and we'll come straight back on 6PR. Stick with us. It is 14 minutes away from 1 o'clock. Back soon.
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8: We're talking travel, and seriously, my passport, I think I need to get it renewed. I think I'm down below 6 months, which means I need to hurry up. You can't go away.
10: No.
8: If your passport is under 6 months.
10: Yep, cannot.
8: I've just gone under 6 months, which is devastating.
9: Got an application in?
8: And how long does it take?
10: Oh, no, not long anymore.
8: You sure?
10: Yeah, about two weeks.
8: Okay.
10: Expensive, but easy.
8: Thanks. Thanks for the heads up. Byron Horn is part of Bicton and Claremont Travel, and Alison Banks is joining us because we are talking all about Cox and Kings tours, a bit of Crystal Cruises in there as well. I was going to throw a question at you.
9: You were.
8: About the weird and wonderful locations, because you mentioned Uzbekistan.
9: Yes.
8: You've mentioned that Cox and Kings take people to these, well, you've got to fly into a hub, but then from there you can disperse. Like where?
9: Well, I would think at the moment the Caucasus is starting to get a lot of popularity.
8: Caucasus?
9: Azerbaijan, Georgia,
8: okay.
9: Armenia.
8: Good. I'm glad you said that because I'm thinking to myself, I've got to get out the UBB.
9: So a little bit different. Not uncharted territory by any means, but not your mainstream that people have been to.
8: Got it.
9: Those people who are really well travelled and looking for the next place these are the sorts of places on the horizon that we look to go to.
0: Right.
9: Take them safely.
0: And, you know, it's important, too, to find that location ahead of everybody else. I have no interest in going to Positano at the moment because it's squishy.
9: Right, at the moment,
0: say the least.
9: Very much so.
0: Yeah. But many moons ago, I remember going to Positano in the shoulder season. It was beautiful. So I think it's trying to – now there's no shoulder season. It's just chock-a-block all the time.
10: That's right.
0: I think the trick is to find that next wonderful location, be it solo. What about, like, going to these locations with, like, a small group, like a family group or an extended sort of family group?
9: So we have our small group journeys.
0: Right.
9: And we have tailor-made.
0: Tailor-made.
9: We have as well.
0: So I can contact you and say, I want to go here, here, and here. Oh,
10: me, contact
0: Byron.
10: Me. You do not contact her.
0: Byron.
10: Absolutely not.
0: Yeah, hang on. Will you be in the state when I ring? Because you've got a lot of travel.
10: Look, I'm always available.
0: Thank goodness.
10: The duration of getting back to you depends on where we are in the world at any particular time.
0: Nicely played. Yeah. At least you're honest. I appreciate that.
9: But you can
0: tailor your own trips.
10: Yep. If you see something that you like in the Croxton King's brochure and it's like, yeah, we've done that, but we really like the end of that itinerary, or how about you do us an extra few nights here? Absolutely can do. Definitely.
9: And in addition, any of our small group journey itineraries, so the set ones, you can actually book those and do them privately.
10: Yep.
9: So if you don't want to be with other people, you don't have to be.
0: Okay. So if I want a so-called sea change, where I want to get by the coast in various countries, or I want to go to the mountains, that can all be designed accordingly.
10: Yep.
0: For small groups, what about the solos? Because, I mean, the solo travellers.
10: Yeah. Well, they're obviously going to take part of...
0: They're individuals.
10: Well, they'd go as part of a group, and that's what they really like to do, in all honesty. They don't really always want to travel on their own. They'd like to be part of a group.
9: Especially some of those off the beaten track.
10: Yeah, that's
9: they
10: right.
9: The security of having someone else to enjoy it with.
0: Well, it's good
9: take
0: to know...
9: Take your photo, and it doesn't have to be a selfie.
10: Yeah.
0: It's good to know also that you've got people on the ground. That's really important.
10: Local people on the ground, which I think is important too, because
9: they've got the relationships and the connections to make things happen.
0: And I'm going to throw a curveball at you. When individuals travel solo, they want to make sure that they have good communication, so English would have to be the opted language?
9: Yes,
10: absolutely.
9: Speaking tours.
0: Right. That's good. I'm really good. The other too is I heard on the grapevine that, and this is, I love this because you're a man of wisdom, Byron, you keep informing me, that you're coming back for an event on the 22nd?
9: That's correct.
0: Is this to sing the entire back album? I'm not sure what's going on.
10: Well, live in person.
0: Oh.
10: You'll be live in person.
0: Live in person.
10: At Picton Travel.
0: Yes.
10: 22 July.
9: Absolutely.
0: What's happening there?
10: We're going to be having a little talk about Croxton Kings in more depth of what you're hearing today.
9: This is a quick snapshot, but
0: we've covered
9: so
0: a bit.
9: Like you.

0: Call us on 933-9519. And that's for both offices, apparently.
1: Yes, please.
0: Brilliant.
1: Say it again.
0: 933-9519.
1: Right.
0: Perfect.
1: You sure that's it?
0: I hope so. Did I say it right? I did. 933-9519.
1: I love the fact that you're doubting yourself.
0: You don't make it easy.
1: Whenever you come into town,
0: yes,
1: and whenever you come into the studio, it's always great to have a chin wag, but you also bring in great guests. Alison,
0: I know.
1: It's
0: Look
1: lovely.
0: Look at Alison. Isn't she fabulous?
1: Well, you're telling a different story on travel, which I appreciate. We can go to London, Paris, Rome. I don't want to go to Hawaii anymore or Americas, but there are places that I want to go to. But I want to find those alternatives. So once you get into the hub, you can then disperse. And I think that's the secret to what your company's all, or the company's all about.
2: Absolutely. And as Byron's just admitted or alluded to, Crystal is associated as well. We're all owned by the Abercrombie and Kent Travel Group, so a large organisation.
0: Very strong backing.
1: So once you start a discussion, it could be with one of the tours. You've also got the potential there to lock in cruises.
0: Yeah, we're throwing a little cruise into that as well.
1: Oh, nicely done.
2: River cruise.
0: Yeah.
2: Amazon.
0: Okay. Before you know it, you know, you'd be spending a beautiful amount of money with Picton Travel.
1: Any chance we could get a long microphone lead? I could come and do a bit of a...
0: Well, it's happened before, so concert when? Won't happen. With Simon Beaumont.
1: Simon Beaumont?
0: Yes.
1: Where is
0: Simon?
1: He's on holidays.
0: Oh.
1: He's up in... I'm not going to tell you where he is. he's hiding. But he actually did... He did a radio show from...
0: Yep, we did.
1: Did he?
0: Yep, from...
1: Fair Dinkum.
0: Yep, when we had a ship here in Perth.
1: Mm.
0: And we had a nice little...
2: And those ships.
0: Oh. You know,
2: Crystal.
1: Oh, don't start, guys. That's not fair.
0: Look, you're still in October if you're going to do a live crossing
1: you
0: with
1: world
0: me.
1: Travellers, I can't believe it. I have to run away now because I'm running out of time. Byron Horn, thank you for coming and joining us.
0: Okay.
1: Yeah, that's right. I can't keep you. Mate, I've got to check the phone number, make sure you got it right. 9339-5199 for Bicton and Claremont Travel. Thank you, Byron, for being a part of the show.
0: Thank
1: Alison
0: you.
1: Banks, thank you so much.
2: Thanks for having
1: You've
2: me.
1: You've given me something else to think about for the next holiday that isn't the norm. I appreciate that.
2: My day is done.
1: Well
2: thank
1: done.
2: You.
1: We'll take a break on 6PR.
0: See ya.
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1: 19.1 degrees in the city of Perth. If you're catching some rays somewhere, beautiful part of the world to do it, eh? I've got to say, I really enjoy our chinwag with Bicton and Claremont Travel. I really do enjoy it. I get that itch where I want to take off. Or maybe it's a rash. I'm not sure. We'll check on that later. In the meantime, if you would like to win, seriously,

0: First caller through will be winning a Diddly Squat sticker. We'll keep you on the line and keep smiling. But if you want to come and join us and be a part of it, you need to play Pick the Lick. This is how it works. We're going to play a little snippet of a song. If you think you know what it is, give us a call on 133-882 or text on 0487-999-882. Here is today's song. Got it. That's quite long, actually. I think you could almost Shazam that one. Have another go. Yeah. So there we go. First caller through. Thank you very much, Toddy, for your text message that came through. Ken, I love your effort as well. Susie is smiling, and thank you very much, Dino. And Philip, thank you very much. I'm also getting business names because I drove past the Kinky Lizard coffee shop today. If you've got a great business name, you want to get a bit of a heads up, there's a place called the Bogan Brewery, I think, down in Collie. Thanks, Troy. We'll talk about that and more after the news on 6PR.
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2: It's 19 degrees at 1 o'clock. Good afternoon, I'm Chelsea Bowden. The state government has rejected claims it's difficult to get its $100 fuel support payment. Almost 500,000 drivers have already claimed the money in the past week. 6,000 people submitted paper forms while the rest made requests on the Service WA app. Assistant Transport Minister Jessica Stoyakovsky says the strongest participation rate has been amongst novice drivers.
3: We have actually seen 96% satisfaction rate with the app from the users. So there is users on the app and they are happy with how it's working.
2: More than 2,000 people have donated their money to charity. The Prime Minister has condemned China's missile test as a provocative act. Beijing launched the nuclear-capable missile in the Pacific Ocean, giving countries in the region about an hour's notice. China argues it was just part of a routine military training exercise, but Anthony Albanese says the test is destabilizing, undermining peace and security in the region. The Australian Council on Smoking and Health says the federal government's funding to help tackle WA's illegal tobacco trade is just one part of the puzzle. The government has announced around $6 million towards improved resourcing in WA, shared intelligence with federal police and expanding targeted operations. CEO Laura Hunter has told Chrissy Morrissey the focus also needs to be on health as well as prosecuting those involved.
4: We have those tough penalties. We need to see prosecutions if we're going to genuinely deter organised crime. They need to have financial hits, right? When they're so cheap to make these packets, they need to see the prosecutions, and that's really also what we're pushing for.
2: WA police are warning online sellers to remain vigilant following a surge in targeted motorcycle thefts across the metro region. They say criminals are increasingly using fake social media profiles to obtain residential addresses and steal high-value bikes directly from garages and sheds. 36 related arrests have been made and 55 motorcycles have been recovered so far this year. And the National Film and Sound Archive is looking for new sounds to add to its collection. Nominations have opened for Sounds of Australia, the body's annual celebration of recorded sound. The public is being asked to submit recordings that have shaped the nation's culture, historical and social life. In finance, the All Ords is down 39 points at 8,998 and the dollar's buying 69.5 US cents and 12,500 Indonesian rupiah.
1: With the 6PR app, you have the power of 6PR in the palm of your hand. So add it to your phone now. Perth's 6PR.
2: Elliot Yeo has reflected on his time at the Eagles ahead of his 200th game for the club this weekend. The 32-year-old is in his 13th season at West Coast after making the move from Brisbane at the end of 2013, winning two club best and fairest and a premiership in 2018. He says it's been an honour to represent the club for so long.
5: It feels like it's gone really, really fast, but it's also been a long journey to get there too at the same time. It's weird. It's a weird feeling, but yeah, it's an honour to play 200 games for this football club.
2: The NRL has signed off on the richest media deal in Australian sports history. Nine and Foxtel will pay $5.3 billion over 7 years from 2028. ARL Commission boss Peter Vlandis says the huge windfall will go towards globalising the rugby league.
6: Who's to say that there's not, in 2050, that there's not a team in the NRL from Europe? That's the aim. It wasn't there one from America with changes in transport, changes in technology. The world's our oyster.
2: That's the latest news and sport.
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9: Had a call about a few fire trucks in Alexander Road in Rivervale. Not quite sure what's going on there. We will investigate that and get back to you if there's anything of concern. No delays on the Mitchell Freeway. Kwinana Freeway northbound, slow going Thomas Road to Rolly Road. A good run, Graham Farmer, Northbridge Tunnel, CBD and Metro. I'm Bruce Welsh on Perth's traffic leader, 6PR.
10: Imagine an early afternoon soaking in the sun, watching boats along the river horizon. 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
2: Sunny skies out there today and some light winds. We're chasing a top of 21 degrees. It'll then get down to 8 overnight. Looking the same for tomorrow on Wednesday, 21 and sunny. Then the rain returns, a shower or 2 and 21 degrees on Thursday and showers and 20 for Friday. For the weekend, partly cloudy on both Saturday and Sunday with tops of 20 degrees both days and mostly sunny and 22 on Monday. Right now it's 20 degrees. More news at 1:30 on Perth's 6PR.
0: A loud golf clap for you, Chels. Thank you. Let's get back into it.
1: On Perth 6PR, this is The Long Lunch with Todd Johnston.

0: 7 minutes after 1 o'clock. Beautiful, beautiful day in the city of Perth, and I think tomorrow's going to be very similar. Thank you very much for all the text messages that have been coming through right the way through. I love the fact that that Belgium had the win over the United States of America. Brad also said that Belgium could get tariffs now up to around about 150% from the United States. Thanks, Brad. And also, I drove past. I know it's Tunes Day today, and I haven't pushed the Tunes element to you. I haven't. I've been sitting back a little bit because I had too much fun with Belgium. Belgium chocolate, I think we should eat today. But also, I drove past the Kinky Lizard. I think it was in Bayswater. Now, apparently there's a Kinky Lizard in Osborne Park, says Silvio. I didn't even know that. And Andrew said, turning off the AFL because it's becoming more like soccer. NRL still has body contact, says Andrew. A lot of discussion about that ongoing here at 6PR with regards to AFL supporting men's health, supporting women's health. Accidents do occur, injuries do occur in any single sport. Did you hear about the fella? I hope I get this right. I'll just do this quickly before we go back to pick the leak. And give you the chance to win absolutely diddly squat. There was a celebration after the event of England 3, Mexico 2 in the World Cup. So the English squad got through. And apparently, this is what I heard, and I haven't had it verified, so I hope it's actual factual, that one of the English players leapt over an advertising bollard and got hooked up in it and broke his wrist. So he is now out of the World Cup ongoing. So how did the injury occur, sir? Was it while you were playing for England in the World Cup? No, I leapt over a bollard, and I feel so sorry for this dude who was so joyous. The team got through. You beauty. Harry Kane couldn't talk. We heard a quote from him yesterday where he was literally speechless and voiceless. And this poor bloke's broken his wrist and he's out. Onwards and upwards to the rest of the teams that are still in. We'll give you an update with regards to the sweep and who is still in the sweep for the first ever Diddly Squat sticker that was ever printed. That's our prize here. And that is for the sweep, but this is Pick the Lick. Now, I'll give you another listen because I know you've got it. I know that we have a caller that's that rushed through, but you know the joy of this competition? If you get it right or wrong, who cares? We don't. There are other. There's a competition coming up very soon, I do believe. It starts next Monday here on 6PR, where you're going to get a code word from all of the shows, morning, in long lunch, and also drive. And then the following day in breakfast, if you listen to the guys in breakfast, you'll get the chance to win some moolah. So that's a competition that's coming your way next week. I'll tell you more about that as this week sort of works our way through. So we have a code word to give you only. The money is all about breakfast, so that's where you get the chance to be successful. I wish you the absolute best. This is all about nada. So this is the song that we asked you to acknowledge. Yeah. My name is... Tyrone, you got it right. Thank you. Nicely done. I think Tyrone could be coming into the, coming into 169 Hay Street on Thursday with Sandra, his lovely wife. David in Como reckons that, someone's a bit of a looker. So that's close though. I love your work. Thank you. Laurie, you got it right. Thanks, Laurie. Appreciate that immensely. Mel, well played, Mel. Thank you, and nice to have you with us. Love that. Love the take away those question marks, Mel. You've been successful. Dave said there's a Kinky Lizard in Como as well. If you know of a quality business name, there's also a business called The Burnt Shirt. I think they have something to do with mining. And there's the Bogan Brewery down in Collie, to my understanding. If you have a really interesting business name and you want a bit of a thumbs up, let me know. Text line 0487 999 882. Brendan said, it was Jordan Henderson. He was an unused substitute. He got a yellow card from the sidelines. He played 0 minutes, got a yellow card and snapped his wrist. Brendan, thank you for your knowledge and wisdom. Tom said, I watched the Wallabies versus Ireland on Saturday and the physicality was brutal from both teams. What a difference from the soccer where you are barely touched and you roll around on the ground trying to get a free kick. It's all to do with the psychology. Thank you, Tom. Appreciate that. Everybody on the SMS that got the song right or wrong, you have won nada. Absolutely. Congratulations. Let's go. First person correct on air will be getting a bumper sticker, compliments of the long lunch. And I would like to welcome Chantelle. Hello, Chantelle.
1: Hello, Todd. How are you?
0: I'm good. It's always nice when you come on air, there's almost a bit of a smile that pops up on our face. And I'm grateful for that. You're a very happy soul.
1: Thank you so much. Yeah. I try to be. I mean, of course I have my moments, I try to be as positive as I can.
0: Well, you know, we had Jim who spoke to us a little bit earlier on, and Jim was very buoyant and up. And when you hear a bit more about what he's gone through recently, it's quite brave to put on a brave face at times. But I get it's hard. We all have to do it. I've got to do it on a regular basis coming to be a part of the radio. And, you know, life gets in the way sometimes. But you're doing well, Chantelle.
1: Thank you.
0: You're the first caller through. You've won a bumper sticker that says, "I've won diddly squat on the long lunch with Todd Johnston." How do you feel about that?
1: Fabulous. I love that.
0: Okay. So don't get off the phone because we're going to get your mailing details.
1: Okay.
0: What car, allegedly, will the sticker go onto?
1: So I don't have a car, so okay. I'm going to have to put it on a notebook or something.
0: Right. Do you know when I was in high school, if you had the backpack, you could stick it on the backpack like the Kiss Army or Sherbet or something like that. You know, that was the thing when I was young.
1: You just gave me an idea. I have a backpack. I can just put it on that.
0: Yeah. Just put it on the backpack. So Chantelle, the song you've listened to on a couple of occasions, do you want to hear it one more time?
1: Yes, please.
0: Okay, here we go. Chantelle. Chantelle, the answer is, it's right there on the tip of your lips. It's an answer that you think you know what it is. Do you feel confident?
1: No, I don't feel confident at all, but I'm going to have a stab. Is it Pleasure and Pain by the Divinyls?
0: Well, that's such a good song, isn't it? And that's, the Divinyls are such a great band. And do you want to stick with that, or would you like to get some hints?
1: Okay.
0: Yeah. Okay. So what is your name, Chantelle?
1: Chantelle.
0: Right. My name is Todd. I live on the second floor. I live upstairs from you.
1: Oh.
0: Guess I...
1: Luca.
0: What? Yeah, what?
1: Luca.
0: What?
1: The song's Luca. Oh, what's the artist's name? Texas?
0: No,
1: don't know the
0: Texas. Oh, she has been known to visit Texas, Susan. Oh, whoops, that was a slip of the tongue. I shouldn't have said Susan Vega. Oh, drats, I think I said it. Chantelle, what's the song? What's the artist?
1: Luca by Susan Vega.
0: That is correct! Congratulations, Chantelle. You have won a diddly squat sticker. How do you feel?
1: Fabulous. Thank you.
0: Who would you like to thank?
1: Thank you so much.
0: Other than me for giving you the answer.
1: Yeah. Yeah, well, just you and all your wonderful team, all your hard-working team.
0: They're a hard-working team here at 6PR. Chantelle, Susan Vega, my name is Luca. Oh, well, you can call me Todd. Thanks, Chantelle. Stay

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4: I've decided at, and I think it's only fair that we do this. This is the Belgium studio, okay, at 24 minutes after one. It's a late call on my behalf, but a lot of people have just given so much support to Belgium by the text message. I think it's only fair that we rush in there. So coming to you live from the Belgium studio, says he, going, you little beauty. Thank you very much. Also, with regards, Oh, dear me. I asked for fantastic business names because I drove past the Kinky Lizard in Bayswater today. Troy mentioned the Bogan Brewery. I found out that the burnt shirt has something to do with mining. Martin sent me a text message and said that if you want to buy landscaping mix, there's a company called Soil Yourself, which is fantastic. Oh, dear me. And Kyle down in Fremantle said that there's a hairdresser down in their part of the world, Curl Up and Die, which is another great name for a business. But Jay in Currumbine, there's a place, TJ, there's a place, a Pakistani restaurant in Maylands. Makes the kids laugh every time we drive past it. Jay in, it's called Butt Karaki. Butt Karaki. I want to go and eat there. I do. Butt Karaki. Thank you, Jay. Thank you, Jay. Oh, dear Lord. Steve Allen is joining us. World Cup. Let's get busy with the round ball football.

0: in the office here at 6PR start dancing at their computer screen. It's beautiful to watch. Steve Allen, are you shaking parts of your anatomy?
1: I am. I regularly do when you play the tune.
0: That's way too much information, really. Thank you for dressing up for us as well. Since we last spoke, Spain have done very well over Portugal in a very tight game. Congratulations to them. But I think the big shout-out would be that so many people globally were barracking for Belgium, if you know what I mean.
1: Yeah, I don't want to waffle on, but Belgium got the chocolates.
0: Oh, and, I see what you did there.
1: Thank you. Look, I think a lot of people today are taking great pleasure in drinking in the tears of Team USA, who are pretty quick to do the same when the shoe's on the other foot.
0: Oh, yeah. No red cards came about, and I think that's a good thing. I don't think there's any protests that will be coming from any phone calls beyond this result.
1: Well, let's not rule it out. I don't know how strong his reach is, able to overturn the red card. I don't know if he can overturn a result. If he did that, I think they'd put an end to the World Cup's full stop.
0: We've still got games to come. Argentina, Egypt. I'm barracking for Argentina for obvious reasons in that game. And Switzerland, Colombia. That's going to be quite a cracker of a game. Both of those teams deserve to go through. They're both playing very well indeed. But before we go and monitor that, actually, let's acknowledge the fact that the games are still yet to come. But realistically, has FIFA been discredited as a result of what has happened? Because I saw a memes, some very funny people out there in the real world that put up the old memes, and instead of spelling out POTUS, which is President of the United States, it was POLTUS, POLTUS, and FIFA was fiasco. And I just think, there's something in this. There's a line in the red sand that has been crossed, and I think a lot of people ongoing will continue to really question a lot of the decisions that are being made at the top level. Now, you're closer to this than I am, Steve-O. I'm just the abnormal viewer, but you've been watching all the games. You've taken in a lot of the news up there at Network 10. What's your take on all this?
1: Look, from what happens outside of the games, people are upset, rightfully so. There's been a lot of memes about, and Sepp Blatter is saying things look corrupt. He's the previous head of FIFA and had a reputation for being a corrupt individual. And if he thinks things have gone this far awry, then and people think he might be the lesser of two evils, then we're in a world of trouble. Having said that, when we get down to the football in itself, people tend to put that all aside and still enjoy the contest because football is the great distraction.
0: Well, it needs to be, and this is why I raised the question of trying to, it's hard to do sometimes, keep politics out of sport. And this is a direct incursion of politics into sport that changed the game prior to the round ball, the game starting. And all of a sudden it's a 4-1 victory to Belgium. When it was game on, so many more people. I had to look up on the Mac where Belgium was, for goodness sakes. I didn't know, nor did I care. But all of a sudden, I'm barracking for Belgium.
1: Well, it's special that brought you further invested into the contest. It's a wonderful thing. I know some people don't like politics and sports to mix, but they've always been closely intertwined. Sport is politics.
0: Yeah. That's not what I want, though. Although in saying that, it's always nice to get the return barbs on Twitter. Apparently, the Belgium team sort of had a couple of photographs, and the caption just read "Overturn this," and I thought, I thought there's a barb of very tasteful quality, mate. I think we might just leave it there because you and I both acknowledge that it's done, it's dusted, and the team's still to go through. It's interesting. France and Morocco quarterfinal, that'll be an absolute corker. Spain and Belgium, Norway and England, that will be a huge game. And still yet to come, Argentina up against Egypt, Switzerland versus Colombia. We're getting to the pointy end. Hang in there, young man, and make sure your vision stays with the focus, all right?
1: I will, Todd. I just want you to consider, because I know you're passionate about Egypt being eliminated, but the last World Cup, we were eliminated by Argentina, and it did make it that tiny bit easier to accept, I think, knowing we lost to the eventual champion.
0: Yeah.
1: So you could go the other way.
0: Mm. No. I'm barracking for Argentina against Egypt, mate. Okay. Sorry. Yeah. We'll talk again soon, my friend. Thank you. Good on you. Keeping us in touch with the World Cup round ball football is Steve. It's just gone 1:30. And the wonderful Chelsea is in from the newsroom. Chelsea.
2: Thanks, Todd. Good afternoon. An alert's been issued for a house fire in Serpentine. Firefighters were called to the home on McKay Drive just after midday and found the building fully engulfed in flames. 10 crews are on the scene. Luckily, all residents are out of the house. The state government has rejected claims it's difficult to get its $100 fuel support payment. Almost 500,000 drivers have claimed the money already in the past week. 6,000 people submitted paper forms, while the rest made their request on the Service WA app. The National Film and Sound Archive is looking for new sounds to add to its collection. Nominations have opened for the Sounds of Australia, the body's annual celebration of recorded sound. And in sport, the NRL has signed off on the richest media deal in Australian sports history. Nine and Foxtel will pay $5.3 billion over the next 7 years from 2028. I'll have more news at 2.
0: Okay, what's your second team now?
2: Okay, I have asked the powers that be, i.e. sports bet. I'm hedging my bets and I'm going with France.
0: France?
2: Yep.
0: They're your second team?
2: Yep.
0: Sacre bleu?
2: Yep.
0: That's all I have to say.
2: Oui, oui.
0: Wee wee.
2: Yep.
0: I think the second door on the left.
2: Okay.
0: And also, speaking of second door, the Sounds of Australia, when was that announced?
2: Today, I think that they've opened up the...
0: Can I make some suggestions as to what the Sounds of Australia
2: of
0: should
2: course.
0: Be?
2: I think it should be the traffic light.
0: Oh, yeah.
2: Noise that it makes when you cross the road. Mm. That's iconic.
0: Mm.
2: Seagulls.
0: Seagulls. Beautiful. Yep. But, I'm going to open the lines.
2: Yeah.
0: And if anyone has some suggestions as for the Sounds of Australia that should be put into the archives.
2: Yeah.
0: Let us be Australian.
2: Let's see how obscure we can go with this.
0: Oh, look, I can tell you now. Mm. When I was a kid in primary school, I used to put my hand under my armpit.
2: I could never do that.
0: Yeah, I could do that.
2: That's a real talent.
0: That's a talent. And not only that, I could play the national anthem. How impressed
2: going
0: are you?
2: In the archive.
0: Yeah. Now there's too much Velcro and nothing happens. Thank you. Great
2: Thank
0: to
2: you,
0: have you.
2: Todd.
0: She's barracking for France. Nothing but the best here. Let's talk weather. Golly gosh, let's say hello to Lee Steele. We've got Martin, John and Peter. We'll get to you guys in just a moment. Lee Steele, let's talk weather. Beautiful day.
3: Hi, Todd. Yeah, isn't it stunning? And it'll be like this for a few more days. Yesterday I said there was a fair bit of rain coming. Models today are showing a little bit less than we first thought. So Friday, Saturday, we've got a few showers, but today, tomorrow, Thursday, sort of going for around 21 degrees and sunny still. So carbon copy of today will be tomorrow. Showers will come through late Thursday, a little bit on Friday, and then over the weekend it'll be cold. And then back to the sort of Monday and Tuesday next week, it'll be lovely and sunny once again, 22
0: Good.
3: Degrees.
0: Absolutely perfect. Lee, you always put a smile on our face when there's a little bit of blue sky around, particularly in winter. Thank you.
3: Oh, thanks, Todd.
0: Good on you, Lee. Lee will be on Nine News tonight. Martin and John and Peter have come to join us. G'day, Martin.
4: Oh, g'day, buddy. It's very hard to follow the hand under the armpit kind of comment.
0: Sorry about that.
4: but in all seriousness, where are the next Olympics?
0: Where are the next Olympics? I don't know. Do you know?
4: Yes. USA.
0: Oh, come on.
4: They are.
0: I had a brain fart just then. I didn't even think. Well, hang on a minute. The photo finish with all the airbrushing these days, how will that eventuate?
4: There you go. Bang, bang.
0: Martin.
4: And then may I say,
0: yes.
4: Thank you very much. You are my therapy. during the day. You're a champion of a man.
0: I appreciate that. Oh, good on you, Martin. It's good to be your therapy and bring a smile to your face. John's joining us. G'day, John.
5: Hello, mate. How you going?
0: I'm all right. Thank you, sir. How can we help?
5: Yes, I've got a funny business name for you.
0: Go.
5: Winery in Margaret River called Goon Tycoons.
0: Okay, you're a partner in this company?
5: No, I'm not. No, I am from a wine industry background, so I know them pretty well.
0: Okay.
5: But, yeah, they're not a winery such, they're a sub-brand of another winery.
0: That's great.
5: But they've had the brand out for a while, and they've got some really funny names for wines as well. They're actually sort of underselling themselves because some of the wines they make are actually fantastic.
0: Wow. Wow.
5: But, yeah, just an amusing name and, you know, only in WA, I reckon you could get away with using that as well.
0: Mate, I love that. You brought a smile to my face. My face hurts so much. Thank you, John, for Goon Tycoons. Thank you, mate. And Peter's joining us. G'day, Peter.
6: Oh, good day, Todd. I'm really happy that America got knocked out. In fact, everything Trump touches, it doesn't end well for it. You know, like from his reflecting pool that he had, communist algae, and every other disaster he's been in. And every time he has a disaster, I buy my mates at the pub, I buy a round of drinks for the bar, and I have a toast for his next mishap and misadventure.
0: It's costing you a fortune, Peter.
6: I'll keep doing it to the fool's removed because he's the biggest grifter that the Earth's ever seen, and it's about time. And if we're going to have a Trump-type politics in Australia, we won't wear it.
0: Mate, appreciate that. I appreciate your input, Peter. It's quite amazing to think that so many stories come out of the United States, be it they positive or negative, and once upon a time we didn't hear much, now we hear so much. It's quite amazing. Good to have Martin, John and Peter on the show with a smile in there as well. Thank you to the Goon Tycoons for naming their business. Oh, dear me. And remember, take it easy out there on the roads, particularly now because we're relaxed. The weather is so perfect. So to keep you informed, here's Bruiser.
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8: Well, Todd's told you the weather's perfect. The traffic is at the moment, with the exception of the Kwinana Freeway northbound, a little bit slow, Anchortel Road to Rolly Road. No delays on the Mitchell, Graham Farm and Northbridge Tunnel, Re-Row and Tonkin flowing well in both directions. A good run across the Narrows and the Causeway in and out of the city, and no delays throughout the metro. I'm Bruce Welsh on Perth's traffic leader, live from the
9: Belgium
8: studio at 6pm.
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0: Time is flying, absolutely flying. It's good to have you with us. What is that time? 19 minutes away from 2 o'clock. And we get the opportunity to talk now to Rob Nixon. He's a super chef. He's a great bloke to boot as well. And we always have the chance to introduce him with a tasteful piece of introduction. The introduction is always there because Hall and Pryor do such a fantastic job in and around the communities of Western Australia, looking after aged care, looking after homes, looking after people. And I just appreciate so many people in our part of the world are listening to 6PR, and we can let you know that there's some thumbs up people like Rob Nixon.
9: Nico's Kitchen with Rob Nixon. Hall and Pryor Aged Care Homes focus on quality on-site cooked meals, employing dietitians and chefs to create nutritionally balanced menus that meet individual needs.
0: Good on you, Robbie Nixon. Good to have you with us, mate. Today I want to design quality leftovers, if you don't mind.
17: Yes. Hey, how are you, Todd? What a day, eh?
0: Yeah.
17: Australia's out. And I've been listening about your Australian noises too.
0: Yeah. Well, hang on a minute. I've got one for you. Okay. What would it be? Would it be that, you know, sometimes when you walk on thongs and it's a hot day and the thongs have this squeaking sound where it's like, or is that just my feet?
17: I thought that was an SBS movie.
0: Oh, you idiot. dear me. All right. So what's the sounds of Australia?
17: For me, because I'm a massive car guy and I grew up with Holmes, obviously.
0: Yeah.
17: And I collect them now. So for me, it's got to be the old Australian 5-litre
0: V8. Yes.
17: When I hear that noise, I stop what I'm doing. I just turn around and go, oh, not the American ones, the Aussie built ones.
0: Yeah.
17: So we're
0: nice.
17: Going like, you know. Way back.
0: Yeah, okay. And then you fill up the tank, you give the engine a bit of a rev, and then you go back to the petrol station and fill up the tank.
17: Yeah, but it's money well spent.
0: Because, Robbie.
17: It's enjoyment.
0: See, this is it, folks. This is why you've got to eat leftovers because Robbie's filling up his V8. Now, I love bangers and mash to me is quality leftovers. And I knocked up some the other day and it just made me feel good. We had some leftovers, did a bit of a fry up. It was beautiful. And I just thought to myself, do you know what? In this world that we live in, we've got to make sure that we don't chuck food out. So, if we've got some leftovers, what do you recommend?
17: Well, and you're right because I was reading not long ago, I think from memory, there's just under 8 million tonnes of food each year that can be reused for leftovers that's chucked out here in Australia. That's a lot of food, right? That's heaps of waste. And I think that's
0: ridiculous.
17: More waste than we've ever had. So for me, this is one thing that families should be doing anyway, is the roast chook. Now, roast chicken, you can do roast chicken. That's a meal, right? But if you have leftovers of the roast chicken, or if you've done a couple of roast chooks, the second meal you could have is chicken fried rice, right? So you just have a couple of cups of cooked rice. And, of course, rice can be leftovers as well. So I'm trying to tie in a whole bunch of things here. You know, everyone's got some frozen peas and corn in the back of their freezer that's been sitting there since 2007 that they haven't looked at. You know, things like that.
0: And it's gone green. It should go green. It's peas.
17: Yeah, but if the corn's going green, we've got issues.
0: Got trouble.
17: And a couple of eggs, a bit of soy sauce, some spring onions, just to spruce it up. So that's one meal. You know, you can make a creamy chicken pasta dish. So you've got the leftover chicken, you've got some leftover pasta you might have cooked up, just a little bit of garlic, some cream, some parmesan, some spinach.
0: Nah.
17: That's a whole other meal.
0: You bet.
17: And then the same thing, because it's winter and, you know, some of us are still doing the Sunday roast. Like if you've got leftover roast beef, you know, the second meal to that you could add, could have, is like a beef stroganoff.
0: Yes, onions, crimson, garlic, this is good.
17: Sour cream, right?
0: Yes.
17: And then you can serve that, the stroganoff, over some extra mashed potato or pasta that you've got left over. So again, you're tying all these things in. Same thing if you wanted to do a, if you didn't have roast beef, if you're doing a roast lamb, you know what? Shepherd's pie. It doesn't have to be lamb mince, right? You can shred the roast lamb and just add in onions and carrots and peas and gravy and top it with mashed potatoes and cheese. So then you've got a shepherd's pie. And, you know, you brought up before about sausages and stuff. I mean, gosh, you could do a, you know, sausage and pasta bake, and same thing with mashed potatoes. Don't throw the mash away. You know, it makes amazing potato cakes that just make really, really good lunches. Just leftover mash.
0: I couldn't believe how good the bangers and mash that I knocked up the other day.
17: Yeah.
0: And then I had the leftovers and I thought, okay, and I just fried it all up just in some butter too. I just did it in nice, easy butter. And I didn't overdo it, and it got this beautiful little golden tinge to it, and I thought, yeah, this will be great.
17: Yep.
0: It was outstanding, and I thought I could live off leftovers.
17: Yeah, well, you're taking one thing and you're just stretching it out.
0: Yeah,
17: Instead of ending up in the bin. Like I was just saying about the – one of my favourite things – this is simple. You just take mash and just add in, like, an egg, some flour, some cheese and some chives, and you've got the most amazing potato cakes. You just fry them up in the with a bit of butter in the nonstick pan,
0: yeah,
17: and they're gorgeous, right? Because we always make more than what we need. I mean, you know, it's a bit like the old if you go and make spaghetti bolognese, right? There's enough to feed the street, and then you think, oh gosh, you know, what am I going to do this for the next, you know, 4 weeks? Well, there's heaps of stuff you can do. Nachos. You know, you could, if you got some corn chips, just top it with the leftover bolognese, add a bit of cheese, and just bake in the oven.
0: That's a dinner's great idea. I never even thought about that. That's pretty much nachos at its best.
17: Yeah, that's right, because it's already done. So you don't have to think, oh, gosh, I've got to eat this for the next, you know, 3 nights, because you can change it up a bit, and you can change something into something completely different, and everyone and your family, and this is a great thing, your family's going to sit down and go, oh, this is delicious.
0: Yeah,
17: they're not going to know.
0: Yeah,
17: right.
0: What about Robbie, quick question too. I just stale bread. Now, stale bread to me, the Italians have been brilliant, and the French as well, with regards to reusing stale bread. It gets a bit crusty, then it gets really crusty and turns into a rock. Then you do, like, if you smash it all up, put it croutons on the top of soup, that's one thing. But there must be another thing that we can do with regards to rusty, crusty bread that's definitely old but not gone green. You know what I mean?
17: Yeah. Well, I can tell you what I do with it all the time.
0: What?
17: Garlic bread.
0: Oh.
17: Garlic bread.
0: Oh.
17: All you do is just mix some butter, some garlic, some parsley and parmesan together, and you just spread it over the bread because you're toasting it. And it goes, and you know how you really have that beautiful, crunchy garlic bread?
0: Love it.
17: It's fantastic.
0: Yes.
17: So, you know, and you can serve that with your spaghetti bowl and vice versa. You know
0: hungry.
17: What I mean?
0: Yeah, I'm hungry. All right. Mate, I just want to thank you for, I know that there's only so much that we can do with leftovers, but nevertheless, be creative. I think that's the message that I'm getting from you. I don't want to chuck out the stuff.
17: Yeah.
0: For example, there was a little bit of leftover salad, which I had last night. I turned it into a salad sandwich, which was great, after I had the bangers and mash, which I did a bit of a fry up. I loved it. I got creative. There's something about turning something that's been made into something else. It's just a good vibe. Yep. It's a good feeling. And I wasn't hungry after that.
17: No. And
0: love it.
17: One of my favorite things to do, just quickly, one of my favorite things to do is leftover rice, because I love rice pudding.
0: Rice.
17: So couple of cups of cooked rice, some about half a litre of milk, couple of tablespoons of sugar, vanilla and cinnamon, and I just simmer it for 20 minutes. And it just is, it's delicious.
0: Okay. Now
17: absolutely
0: I'm hungry.
17: Delicious.
0: Yeah, thanks, mate. Thanks. I'm really, really hungry. Rob Nixon, you are the best.
17: That's your job, Todd.
0: I know, and that's why we love talking to you. And also, thanks to Hall and Pryor for being such great sports in giving you the opportunity to join us on a regular basis here at 6PR. He's a chef at Hall and Pryor and also at That Plant Cafe up there in Kelmscott. Go and visit if you dare and smile tastefully at Mr. Rob Nixon. Thanks for your time today, mate.
17: Take care, Todd. Look after yourself.
0: Absolutely brilliant. And again, Robbie reminded me about the sounds of Australia, the big Holden V8, the big Ford V8. Are there certain sounds that we as Australians make that should go into the archive? I dare you. Come and join me. Let me know. Back soon.
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0: 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This is The Long Lunch with Todd Johnston.
1: Thank you, Lisa and Ellen Brooks. You said there's a pub in

0: They are, okay, put two and two together and you'll work out what the name is. Thank you, Brian. Appreciate your input, as always. And again, gosh, so many text messages still coming through to the program. Dan sort of said, I'm sure Mr. Trump has always put in a perfect, almost put in a perfect phone call to Gianni Infantino, demanding FIFA fine four more goals to be credited to USA's score. I think what he did was a discredit. We've seen it on numerous occasions, a discredit to what we think the norms are. The norms change on a regular basis. And he's reintroducing us to so many different aspects of that on so many different levels. Boy, thanks for the business names. I'm going to give them a bit of a shout out in the final hour of the program. And also the archives in Canberra want the sounds of Australia. Now, as an Australian with a humour, I wonder what sort of sounds you would come up with. What sort of sounds do we as Australians make that should go into the archive? Let me know on 0487, check your spelling too, 0487-999-882, or if you're brave enough, 133-882. I do like this. Tuesday, July the 7th. We're travelling well.
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11: Thank you very much, Craig and Averley. Business name from a TV show, Coronation Street. There was a kebab shop which was very cleverly named Prima Donna. Well done, Craig. I love that. And the sounds of Australia. The cicadas, the buzzing of cicadas. Summer is on its way. Thank you, Sue. Summer's well and truly not on its way at the moment, although in saying that, 19.6 degrees in the city of Perth. And we're heading up to news, which I'm looking forward to after the news. Mark will come in and say g'day. We'll talk, let's talk Wimbledon with Craig Gabriel as well. And it's NAIDOC.

0: Rock Week. So it's all about 50 years of deadly. Now, when I say deadly, I have a certain understanding of what it means, but it's a different meaning to our Aboriginal First Nation relatives, family relatives and friends. I want to find out a little bit more about that, and we'll do that after the news here on 6PR. Hey, good to have you with us. I appreciate you listening.
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2: Twenty degrees at 2 o'clock. Good afternoon. I'm Chelsea Bowden. An alert's been issued for a house fire in Serpentine. Firefighters were called to the home on McKay Drive just after midday and found the building fully engulfed in flames. DFS says the blaze is resulting in potentially dangerous smoke being blown in a westerly direction towards Southwestern Highway. 10 firefighting crews are on the scene and all residents are out of the house. WA police are warning people across Perth who are selling their motorbikes online to be aware of fake profiles being used to obtain addresses and steal vehicles. Over the past 6 months, Operation Dakari has targeted the surge in thefts, leading to 36 arrests and the recovery of 55 stolen motorcycles. Commander Jody Pearson says sellers should be careful revealing the bike's location and meet potential buyers in public.
3: If you can get a fire copy of your motorcycle type and post that, don't give away your location, turn off your location services and don't have any identifying landmarks in your photographs.
2: The Solomon Islands says a decision by China to launch a test missile in the Pacific Ocean highlights the need for a regional security pact. Beijing fired the nuclear-capable projectile with a dummy warhead just as Australia and Fiji ratified a defence treaty. Prime Minister Anthony Albanese has met with his Solomon's counterpart, where the pair discussed ways to boost security and economic cooperation. Australia is facing its longest stretch of weak economic growth since the recession of the early 1990s. Deloitte Access Economics predicts GDP will slip below 2% this financial year and next. The agency says real wages will struggle to keep up with inflation. Deloitte partner Stephen Smith says vulnerabilities in the Australian economy are starting to catch up.
4: We haven't been investing enough. We have been relying too much on population growth, not enough on productivity growth, and the economy just doesn't have the capacity to grow quickly without putting upward pressure on prices.
2: And Perth's outer suburbs have been the quickest to collect the WA government's $100 fuel support payment. Postcodes in the cities of Wanneroo, Armidale, Coburn and Mandra had 14,000 claimants each. Premier Roger Cook says almost 500,000 drivers have accepted the cost of living help so far.
5: If you haven't already claimed, I encourage you to do so. The quickest way is through the Service WA app, but we've also made sure that manual options are available to those who need it.
2: In finance, the All Ords is down 31 points at 9,006 and the dollar's worth 69.4 US cents and 12,480 Indonesian rupiah.
1: Finance. Improve your property while cutting down on the dust, mud and maintenance of a gravel or sand surface. Just search Asphalt Recyclers Australia.
2: West Coast veteran Elliot Yeo says he's happy to continue playing roles that give opportunities to the younger Eagles to get midfield experience. West Coast faced the Bulldogs on Sunday with an experienced midfield boasting the likes of Marcus Bontempelli and Tom Liberatore. Yeo says he wants to help foster the next generation in the back half of the year.
6: At the moment, yeah, I'm playing a bit more deeper forward so we can give the opportunity to the younger kids to roll through there a bit more through the middle. Still doing a few CBs here and there, and then I'll pop deep forward, which is great, but it gives more opportunity for the younger kids to get up on ball and basically, you know, try and prove themselves.
2: The United States has become the third and final co-host to be knocked out of the FIFA World Cup. They've gone down to Belgium 4-1, and a shattered Alex de Minaur has described his loss at Wimbledon as one of the most hurtful of his career. The Aussies being knocked out in the fourth round by French Open runner-up Flavio Cavoli. That's the latest news and sport.
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2: Still cruising along for this Tuesday afternoon. No delays on the Mitchell. Kwinana Freeway northbound, Agate Hill Road to Rolly Road. A good run, Graham Farm and Northbridge Tunnel. CBD looking good, and so too the Metro. I'm Bruce Welsh on Perth's traffic leader, 6PR.
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4: Sunny skies outside today and light winds. We're getting to a top of 21 degrees, then dropping down to 8 overnight. Looking the same for Wednesday tomorrow, 21 and sunny. Then the rain returns for a few days, a shower or two, and 21 Thursday, and showers and 20 degrees Friday. Then for the weekend, partly cloudy on Saturday and Sunday with tops of 20 degrees both days, and mostly sunny and 22 on Monday and Tuesday next week. Right now it's 21 degrees. More news at 2:30 on Perth's 6PR.

0: else.
1: On Perth 6PR, this is The Long Lunch with Todd Johnston.
2: Yeah, Mark's joining us in the studio. Look at you go. Oh, you're an air drummer. You're not a... The great joy is that this is radio. Yeah, I know. Yeah. Mark's sitting in for JB after three, and the big show coming his way. But I reckon he's warmed up now because that wasn't air guitar, it was air drums.
3: Yeah, I love. I do. I used to be able to play the Skins a bit. It was good fun.
2: The Skins.
3: And I love my party trick. And you got to have had a couple of drinks.
2: Which is?
3: Is to, at a party, you know, a house party.
2: Yep.
3: Get into the kitchen, mm-hmm. find the wooden spoon cupboard, and I have a bit of a tendency to be able to make some decent sounds.
2: Out of the
3: pots and pans and the everything. But you get going and you break a lot of wooden spoons.
2: Sure.
3: So there's got to be a lot. If I see a wooden spoon draw, I'm on, you know.
2: So does that mean people buy extra wooden spoons knowing that you're coming to the
3: party?
2: No,
3: they don't invite me back to their parties. That's basically how it works.
2: That's
3: basically
2: how it works. Well, we're inviting you back today after 3 o'clock sitting in for JB. What's coming up?
3: Yeah, we've got some interesting things coming up. The Victorian state government has made it law legislation that you can have 2 days working from home. Even in Victoria, where that's happening, you would have thought that they would have done the maths. There's been some, you know, feedback and pushback on that. So we're going to discuss that in a bit more detail. I wonder where we've landed in WA on that. Was the COVID thing more than anything? It was here, it was gone. There was a debate about whether it should exist.
2: Is that 2 days a week?
3: 2 days in Victoria.
2: 2 days a week?
3: 2 days, yeah. Yeah, legislation for 2 days a week. Now, I reckon we'd probably sit at one, maybe, I was going to say half, there's no such thing. So we'd probably sit at a day. I don't think many people consistently do any more than 1 day a week at home. And I reckon a lot of people wouldn't do it at all anymore.
2: No.
3: I don't know that everybody loved it. I get it, but I didn't love it. And anyway, we'll throw that one around. That's quite interesting, I reckon. Anyway, this was interesting, a little bit deep also, but interesting. The fact that a nation nearby called China decided to launch a test missile on the same day that we signed a little deal with Fiji to shore up our little place in the region. There's some more info about that today, so we're going to discuss that one. As I say, a little bit serious, but you've got to have those things. We've got a warning from WA Police about when you're shopping online. We've got the Friends of Lake Claremont coming on board. We've got Nick Bruning here, so if you've got your financial questions, please go ahead. A couple of warnings. Yeah, we're getting a little serious, but I'm also going to have a little bit of fun.
2: You are getting serious. Your face has changed tone.
3: Yeah.
2: I was looking at that.
3: And I wasn't enjoying it, was I?
2: No,
3: I was
2: thinking, you didn't, mate. Take away the furrowed brow.
3: So that's why I picked up this page.
2: There we go.
3: Did you know that today, sliced bread sold for the first time?
2: Yeah.
3: So what's the next best thing?
2: Since sliced bread,
3: what's the best thing that's happened to us? Or the worst thing? I want people to have some fun with that.
2: Yeah, good.
3: That's
2: good.
3: Cool, isn't it?
2: And also on this day, Leighton Hewitt had success many, many moons ago.
3: He did.
2: Wimbledon in 2002.
3: 21-year-old.
2: But I've got a question for you. What are the sounds of Australia?
3: Yes. Did you know? Are you doing that?
2: You can play with it because I've just had some fun with it.
3: Oh, good. That is on the list.
2: Yeah. No, keep the run with that one because the sounds of Australia, to me, this is what I like. The hiss of the sprinkler.
3: Oh, nice.
2: The slow buzz of flies around the sizzle of snake.
3: Go back to the flies, the slow buzz of flies, and then this one, when you slap them.
2: I don't know. We didn't even get this far. I think we're outside with the barbecue. Jen's up in Wongan Hills. The hiss of the sprinkler, the slow buzz of the flies, is the sizzle of the snake and the sausages on the barbecue. These are good sounds.
3: They are good.
2: We just touched on this. You can run with this.
3: Okay, well, that was on the plan to touch on that as well.
2: Yeah, yeah.
3: And I think we're looking, and I think we're going to find the Democracy Manifest speech that went in last year.
2: Good.
3: Remember that? The bloke who was arrested. What am I arrested for? Enjoying a succulent Chinese meal. Do you remember that? That went in last time.
2: I do.
3: The 1300655506. Do you know what that song is?
2: Yeah, is that the learning the language?
3: Lifeline. Yeah,
2: reading, writing.
3: Yeah, good. See, they're the cool things. Okay. It is a good one. So, yeah we'll throw that around.
2: Good.
3: See, we're going to have lots of fun.
2: Yeah, you are.
3: I don't know why I led with the serious
2: Thank
3: stuff.
2: God the furrowed brow is gone. Mark will be in after 3 o'clock, sitting in for JB. 133-882 is the phone number here at 6PR. And you can join in with regards to all discussions. And I love it because I get the chance not only to talk to Mark,
0: but I also get the chance to say hello to a multimedia megastar, a gentleman who has sort of just hung out with the rich and famous at a global level, folks. He might have even have played tennis with them in a social environment. Craig Gabriel joins us. Hello, Craig Gabriel.
4: TJ, morning. Nina, I love that sound off the water sprinkler in summer, but what about cicadas in summer? God, yeah. What a racket they make.
0: Well, Sue actually said the buzzing of cicadas. Summer is on the way. That is definitely Australian. But hang on, Craig, you being a world traveller, how often, you know, would you have that, the Australian Open?
4: Yeah, I mean, and yeah. I come home in time for Christmas and stuff like that.
0: Yeah.
4: So, I still get a taste of and the sounds of it.
0: Right.
4: It's certainly after the Australian Open, you know, we're still in summer in February, etc.
0: Yeah. What are the sounds of London, or particularly the sounds of Wimbledon? I think they'd be things like...
4: Well...
0: That...
4: Yeah, not far off.
0: Yeah.
4: There is a different sound at Wimbledon. The grass courts, when the ball connects at the strings of a racket, it does provide a different sound. And on my one of the, I think, early podcasts from the tournament for Sports Today on TAPT Network Media, I made that very point, that it sounds different. It sounds full. The sound when the ball connects with the racket strings, and even the applause from the crowd, I said it's almost like a symphony because it's a different sound altogether compared to a clay court tournament or a hard court tournament.
0: Yeah, that's when you hear the slipping and the sliding of the Dunlop volleys on the clay, yeah?
4: Oh, I remember the Dunlop volleys. I had some people that I worked with in Europe. Then every time I came back to France to do some work, they asked me to bring Dunlop volleys back for them.
0: Let's get away from the shoe shine approach and the sounds of Wimbledon. Let's get back into the games. What's on your radar?
4: Yeah, look, we've got the remaining fourth-round matches today. We've got Jessica Pegula playing Coco Gauff, and Novak Djokovic will come up against Felix Auger-Aliassime, Yannick Sinner against Jan-Lennard Struff, who we all call Struffy, and Naomi Osaka against Karina Muchova. So some interesting matches today. We didn't finish one match yesterday. Matches were going quite long, and the last match on the center court was incomplete. So Alexander Zverev up against Jiří Lehečka of the Czech Republic, and it was 2-0 and 3-3 when that match was suspended because... Not so much the light fading, but because of the curfew, because you cannot play at Wimbledon beyond 11 p.m.
0: Oh, why is that? Because it upsets the locals?
4: Yeah.
0: Oh, well, that was a guess. Craig, it's always good to talk. So hang on. What are you? Oh, after 11, you go clubbing?
4: Oh, yeah. If only. After 11, I'm trying to finish off work to get the last tubes.
0: Mate, it's always great to talk to you. Thank you very much. We'll talk again tomorrow. Mr. Craig Gabriel.
4: Okay.
0: Thank you, sir. Multimedia megastar, keeping us informed to the sounds of Wimbledon and also a bit of tennis in there. I do appreciate it. 15 minutes after 2 o'clock, 20.8 degrees in the city of Perth. Really, really beautiful day in our part of the world. Aren't we lucky to be where we are? I mean, fair dinkum, we really are lucky to be here, and I have to say that with an open heart and an open mind. We also have a bit of an interesting conversation coming up. I'm going to ring Auntie Frieda, who's one of our elders here in the southwest of Western Australia. There's 50 years of deadly. That's what is being celebrated, or the theme for NAIDOC Week. I need to find out a little bit more, and we do that through conversation. We'll have a conversation with Auntie Frieda straight after this on 6PR.
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0: on Perth 6PR. This is The Long Lunch with Todd Johnston.
1: I get the opportunity, and I should talk to this goddess more on more occasions. Auntie Frieda is one of our respected elders here in our part of the world. We love her, love talking to her of a night time, and we get the chance to talk to her today, specifically under the banner of NAIDOC Week. And Auntie Frieda, hello, welcome back to 6PR.
2: Thank you. I'm happy to be here, Todd.
1: I haven't spoken to you for ages, and this year, it's. I understand the theme of NAIDOC is 50 years of deadly. Now, in my English tone, deadly means one thing, but deadly means so many different rhymes or reasons to our First Nation Aboriginal community, yeah?
2: Yes, means good, best, mertich, solid, all the good things.
1: Right.
2: So it's certainly not a negative aspect.
1: No, definitely not. This is what I'm discovering. So it's also good being NAIDOC Week, having the symbolism of deadly, because it gets people talking like we are. I want to know more. Are we talking enough?
2: It's improving, but very slowly. And I think the 50 years of deadly, what they've given the theme this year, is a platform or a statement, a protest, a celebration, a statement of survival. We're still here,
1: yeah,
2: Todd.
1: Yeah, you definitely are. And the messaging is slowly developing. I think more and more so we're trying to understand the different cultures, the different relationships, because it's not black man society, white man society. It's not that. We are one community, aren't we, Frieda?
2: Yeah, absolutely. And I think today, we're looking back at the stories, the marches, the artwork, the leadership, and the strength that took for our elders to get us to here, and where we are elders today, and we're marching on. So I think it's about recognising where our people came from, how we've got to. And when you look at our young people today, we've got lawyers, we've got doctors, we've got surgeons, we've got teachers, we've got nurses. Now, we never had as many in the old days, but we've taken up that mantle of education, and we're getting there slowly.
1: You know what, Frieda, that's a beautiful way of saying that the generation that did it so tough have now created this wonderful new generation that are going on with their lives to live as, you know, First Nation Aboriginal, wonderful, proud people of Australia. We together, we need to learn and grow. And that all comes through discussion, gatherings, meetings, open communication, doesn't it?
2: Yeah, absolutely. And because a lot of us know our culture, a lot of people are learning about the culture, and we've got a strong identity, and we're leading change across every field, as I said, in health, education, media, business, the arts. We've got people working in the universities. We've got people who are heads of departments, and that's not easy to attain. We have to work for that.
1: Yeah.
2: Todd, I got to be a principal and I had to work hard.
1: Yeah, you probably had to work harder than everybody else, Auntie Frieda, am I right?
2: Oh, yeah. Yes, absolutely. Yep.
1: And I think that at the end of the day, we all work hard for great achievements. I appreciate anyone that gets out there and has a crack and gives it their best shot. We in Australia, we want to give people a fair go. And I think more than ever, learning one another's culture, learning a bit about one another's history helps us to move forward.
2: Absolutely. And we're telling our story in our way and on our terms, Todd. And I think that's the big difference for the change. And it's about the futures, the fight for justice, continuing with new tools, new voices, but the same fire. We've got a fire burning in our bellies. And if we've got something to say, we'll say it.
1: Well done. I'm thoroughly enjoying this. I was going to describe this conversation as a deadly one. Am I getting that term right?
2: Yeah, it is deadly.
1: It is
2: deadly. It's deadly that you rang me to talk to me.
1: Yeah, it is. It's also excellent as far as I'm concerned, Auntie Frieda. And look, can I just go back? I should have said Kaya to start our conversation. Is that correct? That's hello?
2: Kaya is hello.
1: Right. How do you say goodbye?
2: Buduan.
1: Buduan.
2: Buduan. You got to roll that R sound.
1: I've been rolling my R for many, many years, Auntie Frieda. Burdawan.
2: Burdawan, that's it.
1: Burdawan. Auntie Frieda, yes. God bless you for joining us. 50 years of deadly is very important messaging on this particular NAIDOC week. Thank you for sharing some time with us. And Burdawan, as far as we're concerned, here at 6 PR. Yes. Did I get it right?
2: That's it. And Todd, just in closing, this is our story. This is our celebration. And this is our future. So Burdawan.
1: Brenda One, thank you so much, Auntie Frieda. We'll talk again.
2: No worries, Todd. See you.
1: Wonderful. See you later. Auntie Frieda, the wonderful Auntie Frieda, an elder here in our community here in Western Australia, and so proud to be able to say that she's a great allegiance, a great alliance, a great friend of us here on The Long Lunch on 6PR. We'll take a break and we'll come back soon.
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3: No delays on the Mitchell this afternoon. Kwinana Freeway northbound, still slow going. Anchortel Road to Rolly Road. However, we're starting to build out of the city southbound. It is busy on the Kwinana around Mill Point Road. No delays. Graham Farmer, Northbridge Tunnel in the City or Metro. I'm Bruce Welsh on Perth's Traffic Leader, 6PR.
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1: Heading up towards 2:30, 20.4 degrees in the city of Perth and rather warm indeed. I think we've got to a maximum today of 21.3. That was about just about an hour ago, roughly. Was it about, yeah, I think so. 21.3 degrees. That was our maximum temperature today and beautiful conditions over the next couple of days, which is really good news. And speaking of good news, oh my Lord, it's Chelsea Bowden in the studio come to give us a bit of a news update. Chels.
13: Thanks, Todd. Good afternoon. Firefighters are still battling a blaze at a house fire in Perth Southeast. DFS has issued an alert for potentially dangerous smoke, which is being blown towards the Southwestern Highway. Police are warning people across Perth who are selling their motorbikes online to be aware of fake profiles being used to obtain addresses and steal vehicles. Over the past 6 months, Operation Dakari has targeted the surge in thefts, leading to 36 arrests and the recovery of 55 stolen bikes. The Perth's outer suburbs have been the quickest to collect the WA government's $100 fuel support payment over the past week. Postcodes in the cities of Wanneroo, Armidale, Coburn and Mandurah have had 14,000 claimants each. In sport, a shattered Alex de Minaur has described his loss at Wimbledon as one of the most hurtful of his career after being knocked out in the fourth round. Checking the weather, it is 20 degrees at the moment, still sunny skies outside and similar conditions tomorrow, sunny and 21. I'll have more news at 3.
1: Brilliant. Thank you very much, Chels, from the newsroom, keeping you informed with that. Also picked up a story from Elise in our newsroom, also told me that there's a lovely lady up in the Kimberley who's an artist who has just celebrated her 106th birthday. 106 years of age. Wow. She'd have to be the oldest in Western Australia, CSE with a question mark. I think that's great. We might try and talk to someone about that. I love it. Giving you information that is not normal. That's what this program's all about. We're coming to you live from the Belgium studio today. Why? 4-1. That's all that needs to be said. And for things that go up and down, and I'm not talking soccer balls, Owen Clare keeps us informed with the stock market.
0: The Stock Market Reports with Owen Clare.
1: Taking care of business. Senior investment advisor at Shaw and Partners, Owen Clare, what has been going up and down, mate?
14: Hello, Todd. Well, the Australian share market went down today. There were some reports that Iran has fired missiles at two commercial ships that were trying to pass through the Strait of Hormuz. So that has unsettled investors here a bit today. But we definitely did better than the South Korean share market. They were down by over 8% at one stage. One of their biggest companies is Samsung, and they have been riding the wave of huge demand for their memory chips. They reckon that their quarterly profits from April to June will be 19 times higher than the same time last year. And investors are worried that the boom will eventually bust. Samsung shares fell nearly 10% today, but don't worry, they're still up 365% since the start of the year. And locally, one of the better performers here today was the technology company WiseTech Global. They sell computer software to shipping and logistic companies, and their billionaire leader, Richard White, keeps appearing in the news for all of the wrong reasons. So starting from today, Richard White will be replaced as the chairman of WiseTech by Raylene Murphy. She is also on the boards of Bega Cheese and Tabcorp. Richard White will remain on the board of WiseTech and will continue in his role as the chief innovation officer, but his removal from the chairmanship has seen WiseTech shares rally $2. They gained 5.5% to $37.37. Channel 9 has announced that they have the free-to-air TV rights for the NRL games starting from 2028 to 2034, over those 7 years, Nine will pay $145 million a year in cash. And Foxtel and its streaming service Kayo will pay for the pay TV rights for all the games except the grand final. The total deal is worth $5.3 billion to the NRL, and that's more than what the AFL received for their seven-year deal that runs until 2031. They could only manage $4.5 billion. It seems like the only thing people want to watch on free-to-air these days is is sport. Nine Entertainment shares gained 0.5% today. They closed at 91.5 cents, but the broader market lost ground and the All Ords fell 32 points and finished at 9,005. Todd?
1: Owen, Claire, great to have you with us, mate. Thank you very much for joining us. We'll talk tomorrow.
14: Will do.
1: Good on you, mate. Owen, Claire, keeping us informed, which I do appreciate. And again, boy, the day is flying past. I'll tell you what, though. There's a fella called Adam Spencer. Let's get him up on the line now, because Dry July is something that he actually created, and there's a lot to learn about the philosophy behind Dry July. Let's talk to Adam.
0: The Long Lunch with Todd Johnston.
1: Dry July, for those people that are abstaining but also raising a couple of bucks for a very good cause, I think good on you. Good on you. I'm probably a bit of a teetotaler in hindsight. I'll have a glass of wine now and then. But for those of you that do go hard on occasions and pull back for July, you're doing the right thing. And Dry July kicked off by a very brave man who said in a previous life, I'm not going to drink anymore. He created Dry July. Did you know that? Adam Spencer, Australian comedian who's been known to make people laugh on many, many occasions, be they drunk or sober, is joining us right now. And he is the dude that invented Dry July. G'day, Adam Spencer.
15: How you going, mate? I haven't had a drink for 7.5 days. I'm feeling fantastic.
1: Yeah, fantastic news. You're supposed to say a bit longer than that. But Dry July, let's go back in time, Adam Spencer. When did you start this and why did you kick off the concept of Dry July?
15: Mate, the whole thing is just a testimony to the power of radio and community. I was doing a talk back on the ABC radio in Sydney,
1: yes,
15: back in 2008 about people who'd given up alcohol and what that was like. I got a text message from some young men saying, the three of us are having a Dry July to raise money for Prince of Wales Hospital. I got them on the show the next day. My listeners all hopped in and said, oh, we'll sponsor the guys, we'll help out. A few of the listeners said, I'll go dry myself. And by a beautiful coincidence, one of those three was a web designer. He banged up a quick website. Not three people, 1,000 people went off the booze. They didn't raise $3,000 for a television set. They raised $257,000.
1: Wow.
15: And the beast that is Dry July was born. Last year, we donated our 100 millionth dollar,
1: wow,
15: to adult cancer services around Australia.
1: Wow, doesn't that make you feel proud? I mean, in a previous life, you wanted people to have a couple of sherbets before you told them a joke or two. Now, the actual power, the benefit of looking after people's lives internally and the health benefits of sort of going dry, but also the fact that the community gets together to support those people on Lemon Lime and Bitters.
15: Yeah, it's fantastic, mate, both for the people who do it and then, yes, for their family and friends and workmates who might not be going dry themselves, but hop on at dryjuly.com and sponsor. And sometimes it's really good-natured ribbing. There's no way Jono's going to make this. I'll put 50 bucks down to watch that spectacle.
1: Yeah.
15: Other times it's support. Other times it's someone's nominated a service they want to give it to because it's where their mum received her breast cancer treatment last year and they want to just honour that place. A whole host of reasons for people choosing any of the 40 or so different services we provide and support around the country. But as long as they get on board, it's just a beautiful thing.
1: It's also good for health. And I mean, it's changed, I guess it's changed your perception of alcohol is there. I mean, some people sort of rely on it regularly, but in hindsight, it's a bit of a pleasure. It's a luxury on so many occasions, so we can have it at times, but there's such a huge generational gap. Once upon a time, it was always around the pub with your mates and you'd have a schooner and it was a good chinwag, the counter lunch, et cetera, et cetera. That still happens, but a lot of the younger generation now are sort of more dry or alcohol reduced. It's a different concept now, isn't it?
15: Yeah, I think it is. I think people of our generation, it was on Friday or Saturday night, unless you really had something else to do, you'd go out and drink too much.
1: Yeah.
15: And the idea of just drinking, yeah, until you were drunk, because that's why you drank. I look at my daughters who are 18 and 21. One of them doesn't mind a tipple, but the other one doesn't drink much at all. And the two of them very rarely just drink for the sake of getting trolleyed. I think that has really changed. The other thing that's fascinating, mate, when you do this in the month of July is you'll find yourself at an event and you'll realise suddenly that's the seventh time this waiter has asked if I want a drink in the course of this dinner. They're clearly not picking up on the cue that I don't. It's just assumed that people do that. Or you'll find yourself at an event that you regularly go to and have a few. You go to one completely sober and your perspective completely changes. When I watch my beloved Sydney Swans play in the month of July and I'm sober, it turns out The umpires are trying as hard as they can. They make a couple of mistakes, but it didn't really influence the game, mate. The best team normally wins. You will never be able to convince me of that in April, in May, in June, in September. In July, I get a whole new perspective on it.
1: You had so many people listening, and then you mentioned Sydney Swans. I know the Yeah, hang on. The Dockers, you guys are over here coming Thursday, I reckon, at Sydney Swans.
15: Man. Up against we are.
1: It's going to be game on over there. Gee whiz, I'll tell you what, Adam Spencer, Sydney Swans supporter. Don't turn off 6PR, folks. Stay with us, because the messaging isn't Sydney Swans, go Dockers. I've got to say that because there's a West Australian connection, well and truly. By the way, have you heard of the Waffle Football Club Swan Districts?
15: Yes, absolutely. Yeah, I love the old Swan Districts, yeah. Good.
1: That's my team, so I barrack for them. But I'm just sort of saying West Australian rock and roll. The Dry July concept started so many years ago in 2008. Have you become, I mean, do you think about it, mate, have you become the messiah of Dry July? This is, do people pay homage to you, or don't they know that you kicked off the Dry July scenario?
15: Look, I'm not all that popular when I walk into bottle shops and small bars in the month of July. Yeah. I must be honest with you. Yeah. But it is, you do get lovely feedback. And I know some people who've remained dry for 8 years now, and they started in a Dry July. And I'll be honest, mate, some people find it a doddle to get through the month. Some people find it really hard. But I can put my hand on my heart and say I've never had anyone come up to me and say, I tried to do Dry July and I really wish I hadn't tried. The vast bulk of people, whether you get through on a canter, even if you don't quite make it and you slip off the horse and get back on, the vast bulk of people appreciate the exercise, and they appreciate waking up with a Sunday morning and a bit of a clear head, and they appreciate dropping a couple of kilos across the course of the month, and all sorts of ancillary benefits to pick up when you go dry for adult cancer services.
1: Yeah, you're doing a great job fundraising for adult cancer services as well. If there's a Dry July, is there the comeback month, which becomes the awesome August?
15: Yeah, you've got to be careful. I do often say just because you've had a Dry July, you should not have a soaking September. But a month is it's interesting also that the idea of it doing for a month is long enough to have a bit of a look at your own relationship with alcohol. Sure. I do believe whether you actually drink a moderate amount or a bit too much, I think the vast bulk of people underestimate how much they drink. And a month is enough time to look back and see that lack of bottles in the recycling bin, to see that space in the fridge, to see a number that might be a couple of kilos lighter on the scales, et cetera. A month's a nice little time to sort of test yourself and just see where you're at with regards to source and hopping on the booze occasionally. In the middle of the year, when you're starting to think maybe that New Year's resolution didn't land quite as hard as I hoped they would, a little sort of rip in the middle of the year, you make summer bodies in summer, mate. You make them in winter. Now's the time to get on board.
1: Yeah, I'll drop and give me 20. Adam Spencer, great to have you with us, mate. Dry July, more power to you. And I must also congratulate those institutions, the pubs in and around Western Australia and Australia, that are really providing a service. Drink responsibly is such a good message. And also catering great food products and making some of the best lemon, lime and bitter I've ever drunk. Adam Spencer, Dry July will be alive and well because of you and beyond. Thank you for being so creative back in 2008, mate. Stay well.
15: Pleasure as always. Looking forward to seeing the Dockers this week and again on the grand final. Let's just get two non-Melbourne teams slogging it out at the MCG.
1: Now, that I can barrack for, but I think the Dockers will do well this weekend. Great to talk to you, mate, on 6PR. Stay well.
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1: 15 minutes away from 3 o'clock. Here we go. That's nice, isn't it? Hey, if you're on holidays and you're looking after the kids, I hope this little bit of music is helping you get through. And if you're just cruising around the place, enjoying your day, maybe you're at work, maybe you're at home, thanks for being a part of the program. I do appreciate it. I love the fact that we get so many text messages that are coming through. Things that I have nothing to do with. For example, Terry in Forestfield said, congratulations, Todd, you fixed the digital radio frequency. I'm no longer a minute and a half behind the AM radio band. Well done. Terry, I'll take it, but I've got nothing to do with it. I did pass it on to the techies and the tech. Maybe that was my thing. But really, I'm just the voice on the radio. The hardworking people are seriously behind the scenes, behind your speaker and behind this microphone that are doing a great job. Good on you, Terry. Thanks for all the SMSs that constantly come through to the program. It's nice. The Sounds of Australia, that will be continued with Mark after 3 o'clock, who's sitting in for JB. So have a smile with that one. There's always a good yarn coming on Drive program. And if you are at work and you're driving home, you'll also be updated with traffic with Bruiser, who always keeps you informed. It's been a good show. I've had some fun with today with regards to the business names. Isn't it amazing? Like the Kinky Lizard, it all came about because I drove past the Kinky Lizard in Bayswater today and thought, wow, not a bad shot. Well, there's Kinky Lizards all over the place. I didn't know that. The Bogan Brewery's down in Collie, to my understanding. There's a company called The Burnt Shirt, which I think have something to do with mining. There's Kyle mentioned that there's a hairdressing place down in Frio, Curl Up and Die, which I think is really good. John rang through and mentioned the Goon Tycoons, which is just... That's fantastic. Greg mentioned the Halal Butchers, which I think are in Bassendean. The Halal Barbers. That's correct. Yeah, the Halal Barbers. That's even better. And the Wobbly Boot Hotel. Yeah, it's nice. And Martin had great pride in reminding me that if ever I wanted to get any potting mix, there's a company called Soil Yourself, which there's now we do a segment called WA Made Hurricane. Do you think we should talk to someone from that business so as we can be childlike? Tomorrow is officially Act Like a Child Day. I quite like that. So, you know, the big boy in me, you know, is quite childlike on so many different occasions, but gee whiz, it's a lot more fun doing that. We're also quite serious and we're also very much aware that in our part of the world, a lot of people are doing it pretty tough indeed. And we acknowledge that. Dry July has kicked in. This one just came through from Jeff. Jeff said, I've been doing dry for 26 years. Yeah. Wow. I've been dry from alcohol for 26 years. Good on you, Jeff. That's, really good. Yeah, Bruce did mention that, there is a towing company that is, very close to, the animal with the humps. I think it's called a camel, but I'll leave that one where it is. But thank you, Bruce. Appreciate that immensely. This, no way I'm going there, young man. We'll leave that one well alone. But we here acknowledge that, that Dry July exists and also Christmas in July. Well, we've workshopped an idea and we're starting up. I called it Hurricanes Hamper yesterday, but I think it's going to be called the Long Lunch Christmas Hamper. And we have some great people that support us here at 6PR. You hear their ads that pop up. And what I want to do, it's actually going to happen, is that we're going to create from now a huge, well, at the moment there's one envelope in there, I believe, a huge Christmas hamper for you to win leading in to Christmas. And the Gate Bar and Bistro are pretty spectacular. They heard about this and said, Toddy, we're in. So they've dropped a voucher voluntarily into our Christmas hamper. It just means that if we start now, being July 6th, which is when we started, can you imagine what could be in the hamper come the end of December? It could be awesome. One person. And I think what we'll do, we're workshopping it as we go. Wouldn't it be nice to actually acknowledge the spirit of giving, which is where you nominate someone else to win the hamper because they deserve it. And then you can share the hamper with that person. How's that sound? I'll get, we're workshopping it as I speak, literally live on the radio. But I really appreciate the fact that so many companies here at 6PR that support us want to support you as well, and they're giving us vouchers. We're going to pop them into the hamper. The Christmas hamper will build. I'll let you know how you can enter that sort of competition. We'll do that down the track. I don't want to do it now. Let's build the hamper, have some fun with it, and see where we end up, all right? I'll keep you in touch with that one too. Leslie said, when I was recently in the UK, they have a train of pubs called the Slug and Lettuce. I had a drink there. It was very interesting. The Slug and Lettuce. So what are you doing Friday right about 5? I'll meet you down at the Slug and Lettuce. Yeah, pretty cool. Let's play a song. I'm in the mood. Ringo Starr has celebrated a birthday on this day. How old is he? Struth. He's still cruising around the place. Peace and love to you, Ringo Starr, because that's his catchphrase. He is 86 years of age today and looking pretty good indeed. I'm not going to go with any of his solo stuff. I want to go back into the realm of the Beatles, if you don't mind. And the best song that he sang in the Beatles would have to be this one. With a bit of help from my friends. Sing it, Ringo. Happy birthday, mate.

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1: It's officially a bit of a super day here in Perth. 21.2 degrees. We're heading up towards news here at 6pm. And for the last 3 hours, I have been your tour guide. And it's time for me to put the car keys back into the rack, take the bus back to the paddock and hand the keys over to Mark, who'll be delivering for JB after 3 o'clock here on 6PR. News coming up with Chelsea as well, which will keep you informed. It's been a flyer today, absolute flyer. Really enjoyed it. Thanks very much for all of your input. And something stuck with me today. With every single show, there's something that just pivots. And the whole philosophy of the long lunch. It's not the afternoon show. It's not. It's called the long lunch for a reason. It's because we have this different mentality on this program. Today, Max has been in the studio with me. There have been smiles, merriment and joy. There's also Kano, who is the extreme factor, the X factor, as far as we're concerned. And if we get the chance ever to record what we talk about during the commercial breaks, we'll do it one day and you'll be surprised. We do have a lot of fun in here and we hope that sort of transgresses across the airwaves. But, I really appreciate the callers that have come on board. Martin, John, Peter, thank you. Chantel won the bumper sticker. Chantel, well done to you. But first up today was Jim. And Jim sort of reminded me that each and every one of us have our moments in life. When it's really cruisy, it's really good. When it's tough, you need to lean on someone. And Jim said that there are times when this particular show is a bit of therapy. It's a bit of therapy for you, Jimmy, and also for me, and also for all of us. The world is pretty intense, and I'm not talking round ball football for a change. I'm not talking politics. It's just life. Life gets in the way, and we do the best that we possibly can. But if we give you the chance to have a bit of a smile now and then, I reckon that's marvellous. Tomorrow we'll talk to our New Zealand correspondent. We'll talk gardening with Darren, I'm looking forward to. And also there's an event coming up called Groove Fest in Country WA. So I'd invite you back from 12 noon tomorrow to sit in with us here on 6PR. Come back and say good day tomorrow from 12.
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2: It's 21.

0: degrees at 3 o'clock. Good afternoon, I'm Chelsea Bowden. Firefighters are still battling a blaze at a house in Perth South East. It started at a home on McKay Drive in Serpentine just after midday. DFS has issued an alert for potentially dangerous smoke, which has been blown towards the southwestern highway. People should stay away from the area. The WA government is holding a community meeting in Esperance this evening where three migratory birds have so far been found with the deadly H5 strain of bird flu. The Department of Primary Industries and Regional Development will explain how it's patrolling the air, land and sea. Premier Roger Cook says the situation needs to be continuously monitored.
1: We need to stay vigilant in relation to any birds that are coming, particularly birds coming onto the coast that might be infecting other wildlife or our poultry industry.
0: WA police have issued a warning about an increase in motorcycle thefts from residential properties in Perth. Police say offenders are increasingly using online marketplaces and social media to target sellers, advertising motorbikes and other high-value items. Between January and June, officers recovered 55 motorbikes reported stolen and arrested 36 people for their alleged involvement in thefts and burglaries. The Prime Minister says he wants to fast-track negotiations over a new comprehensive treaty with the Solomon Islands. Anthony Albanese has wrapped up a lightning stop visit to the region for talks with his Solomon's counterpart. The two leaders are working towards striking a security agreement aiming at curbing China's influence in the region. Mr. Albanese says discussions on the new deal are progressing.
2: We want to fast-track negotiations as soon as possible. It's about the outcome, of course, as well. We want quality, not at the expense of rushing things. I think both sides come at this with goodwill.
0: Australia is facing its longest stretch of weak economic growth since the early 1990s. Research by Deloitte Access Economics claims the nation has failed to improve productivity and that's now exposing vulnerabilities. Stubbornly high inflation is also continuing to put pressure on the Reserve Bank to hike interest rates, eating further into wages. And more than 300 Volvo hybrid SUVs have been recalled over a manufacturing defect. Officials warn the high voltage batteries can overheat and trigger a vehicle fire when fully charged. Owners are being urged to stop charging their cars immediately and contact a dealership to book a free repair. In finance, the All Ords is down 32 points at 9,004 and the dollar's buying 69.4 US cents and 12,500 Indonesian rupiah.
3: Finance on Perth 6PR. Whatever role you need them to play, NAB is your partner for every stage of business. NAB, more than money.
0: The NRL is yet to make a decision on a new match time slot for when the Perth Bears enter next year's premiership. The number of games each weekend will increase to 9, leading to calls for Monday night football to be revived. ARL Commissioner Chairman Peter Vallandis pouring cold water on that suggestion.
4: We need to ensure that wherever we place it, there's sufficient turnaround time for the players. So I don't think Monday night is an option in my view at this stage because of the fact that you do have that player turnaround.
0: And the Dockers are looking to bounce back from the weekend's defeat to GWS when they face Sydney in a top-of-the-table clash on Thursday. The second-place Swans have a good record over Fremantle in recent seasons and could leapfrog them with a win. Dockers coach Justin Longmuir says they'll treat it like any other game.
5: Whether it's 1v2 or 1v3 or 1v4, we've faced Hawthorn, I think, on a Thursday night here. We've faced Geelong on a Thursday night here. So it's a very similar feeling.
0: That's the latest news and sport.
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8: Kwinana Freeway northbound slow going Anketell Road to Rolly Road, the Mitchell Freeway, Narrows Bridge to Hay Street, Erindale Road to Warwick Road and Shenton Avenue all slow. Kwinana Freeway southbound, Narrows Bridge to Mill Point Road, Armidale Road to Russell Road. Good run on the Graham Farmer North Bridge Tunnel. No delays on Reed Row or Tonkin at this early stage. And the CBD looking good as well as the Metro. I'm Bruce Walsh on Perth's traffic leader, 6PR.
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0: Still sunny skies out there. We've reached our top of 21 degrees. It's now dropping down to 8 overnight. Looking pretty similar tomorrow for Wednesday. 21 and sunny. Then the rain returns with a shower or two, and 21 on Thursday and showers and 20 on Friday. Then for the weekend, partly cloudy on Saturday and Sunday with tops of 20 degrees both days. Right now it's 21 degrees. More news at 3:30 on Perth's 6PR.
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2: Good afternoon, hello and welcome to the show. Great to have you on board with JB away, sunning himself. Is 21 degrees enough to sun yourself? I think so. He's sunning himself. He's having a great time. I hope you do too this afternoon. Between now and 6, we've got heaps to keep you updated with, informed, entertained, you know, the rest of that, including some warnings, a couple of warnings, but I want to be, you know, get the big stick out. But household recycling, we're getting it wrong. We're trying to do the right thing, but we're getting it wrong. And we'll get onto that one very soon. We are talking about China's decision to launch a test missile in the Pacific Ocean. Now, there's a warning for you. China make that very clear, sending a missile with a dummy warhead, admittedly, but with a missile capable of sending a nuke to us to land in Oz, very close to our shores. We're going to get into that one. There's some new information that happened yesterday. There's some new information today that says why we should be a little bit concerned about that warning. A warning later on from WA Police. If you use, as most of us do, online marketplaces and social media to shop, always, always we need to be careful, but there's a particular warning that WA Police want to talk about. We will be visiting Lake Claremont. The Friends of Lake Claremont will join us in what you might describe as a first world problem, but still worthy of us discussing. And what about working from home? Do you do it? How much do you do it? Did you try it? Do you hate it? In Victoria soon, there will be legislation passed in the Victorian Parliament that enables every Victorian, well, almost every Victorian, to work from home 2 days a week. Not one, two, if they want to. The bosses don't really get a say. Now, that's going to have ramifications right across the country, including here. We're going to delve a little bit deeper into that. So we'd like your involvement in that one later on, as well as Nick Bruning, when he joins us for Money News Inside this hour. We need your involvement rather
15: 133882, or you can text on 0487 999 882. It's sort of People's Day, really. We need you in lots of places. Just a reminder, for example, the word on the street. What have you heard? What have you seen? If you have a word on the street, give us a call. You could win yourself 10 grand with thanks to WA Asset, locally owned and Perth's most experienced bathroom renovators. Talk to the team at WA Asset and tell them that JB sent you. That prize is always there. So $100 each week for the best word on the street, and someone wins 10 grand. And today we have a call of the day prize as well. So 133882, please call in. We've got a couple of opportunities for you to do so straight off the top. And the call of the day will win a double pass to see Steel Magnolias performing at His Majesty's Theatre. It's on now, starring amongst others Lisa McCune. So please get involved. Like to get your calls very early on a couple of things, and we want to be, we've been accused of being a little bit dry in the last couple of days because we're on top of some serious issues. On Friday it was the Nicky Windmar statue. Yesterday we had the Premier on, of course, talking about a few political topics, including Paul Papalir's departure from the ALP and Pauline Hanson and the by-election that's upcoming, issues that we'll continue to discuss. This is far from dry. In fact, it's sliced. Sliced Bread's birthday is today. Sliced Bread was sold for the first time by the Chillicote Baking Company of Chillicote, Missouri, in 1928. So we're simply asking you, we just threw this around for a little bit and see, we thought maybe you'd have a go. What's the best thing since sliced bread? So what's the best invention since that invention of sliced bread, which occurred in 1928 when Otto Frederick Rottweiler introduced machines that could slice and wrap entire loaves of bread. The innovation of uniform, perfectly even slices immediately made life easier and sandwiches simpler to prepare. Indeed it did. And that term, that idiom, I think it is that the right word? It very much exists today. Oh, that's the best thing since sliced bread. Oh, you're the best thing since sliced bread. In typical Aussie fashion, we tend to be a bit derogatory with it as well. I put that question, by the way, 133882, or you can text us now, 0487 999 882. I put that question into AI, what is the best thing since sliced bread? And I reckon you'd guess if you thought about it enough. What do you think artificial intelligence said the best thing since sliced bread is? Yep, they said AI. That's pretty smart. That's actually not, that's almost funny from the sometimes intelligent artificial. Yes, AI, is that the best thing since sliced bread? You could give us the worst thing since sliced bread. AI may well end up out there. Who knows? Almost everyone in the office went straight to Netflix or streaming services as the best thing since sliced bread. That's a bit, well, I suppose that's fair. That just tells us a little about the society in which we live in. Evan said it was the "Are you still watching?" prompt on Netflix was the best thing since sliced bread, which suggests he turns the streaming services on and falls asleep a lot. 133882. We'd like your calls on that one, your thoughts on that one all the way through the program. That'd be nice. That'd be nice. We can try and lighten it up a little via your thoughts on that. And also this, a touch more serious, but please have some fun with it. Public nominations open today for the National Film and Sound Archives annual celebration of recorded sound known as Sounds of Australia. Now this is cool. Each time this comes out, it's magnificent. There are just so many different moments in time, or sound moments if you like, in time that belong, and some of them, many of them are in the Sounds of Australia. But each year there's four or five or six added, and nominations are open. And that's the beauty of it. We get to nominate and we get to decide, or have a say if you like, in the Sounds of Australia. Just by way of a little bit better explanation of that, on our sister station 2GB this morning, the curator of the National Film and Sound Archive had this to say.
16: If you look at the sort of 200 or so sounds that we have already added to the Sounds of Australia register, which is this list of significant Australian audio moments, you do get the sense that it's all different types of sounds. It's natural field recordings, it's sports broadcasts, it's memes. It's very broad and it covers 130 years of our audio history, from our earliest recordings in 1896 through to the present. The NFSA collection is huge. There's over 4 million items in the full collection. So these sounds are the ones that we sort of want to highlight and pull out as the ones that are our most significant, that really tell that Australian story. And like you say, some of them, like that PB5 pedestrian button, sort of take for granted because it's so embedded in the sort of national soundscape.
17: Yeah,
16: it's
17: right.
16: Something that many people are hearing over and over every day, maybe same as the call of the magpie. So as well as these iconic pop songs, we're also looking for those things that are really just sort of part of the fabric of everyday Australian life.
15: There you go. That's the curator of the National Film and Sound Archive. Yes, last year the Reading Writing Hotline jingle went into the Sound Archive. The pedestrian crossing signal, as was mentioned there, Marcia Hines' hit song You, and the Democracy Manifest went in to the National Sound Archive. We'll get that for you because that's worth us playing. But firstly, you can get involved with your nominations right now for the National Sound Archive, or simply tell us, I'm not sure this will end up anywhere special, but the best thing since sliced bread, on the birthday of sliced bread, on this day, July 7 in 1928. Desi is on line one. G'day, Desi.
18: G'day, how are you?
15: Going very well, thank you. What's your nomination for us?
18: I would say sliced cheese. Not that I buy it very often, but you have so many different varieties of cheese that are already pre-sliced, and it's just for convenience. It's That's what I think anyway.
15: Very good. Hey, but Desi, correct me if I'm wrong, but are all sliced cheeses like manufactured, like, ordinary? Or is there some good sliced cheese?
18: No, you can get Swiss, you can get Gouda, you can get Havarti, you can get Manchego. There's all sorts, not just your standard cheddar, which is like soap. But yeah, there's all sorts of different varieties.
15: All right. Very good, Desi. Thank you. You're in the running for our Caller of the Day prize with that one. And sliced cheese, although it does come in a little square, doesn't it? It's sort of made to water. On that, I thought margarine could be a nomination for the best thing since sliced bread because, you know, back then you would have had to use the butter, and if it was hard, you'd rip the bread. When margarine comes around, makes it so much easier, doesn't it? 133882. Carrie says the best thing since sliced bread is stretch jeans. All right, Carrie, take your word for it. From Mel, thank you, though. From Mel, indoor toilets is the best thing since sliced bread. In 1928 came sliced bread. Surely indoor toilets was before that. I don't want to get technical, but maybe that's the case. Long phone cables was another one I thought of. Again, that's probably saying more about me than you, but everyone hates the phone cable, the mobile phone charger that doesn't reach. It's no point having it in there, then you can't use it. But then again, mobile phones would be on my nomination for the worst things, I reckon, since sliced bread. I think life was much easier without them. The off button on the Wi-Fi router is one of the best things since sliced bread, I reckon, when you can turn that off so that the kids are forced to get off the phones. 133882, the number to call. We'd love you to get involved on a couple of those things. We have found, and we'll play for you later, the Democracy Manifest. And if you have got some nominations for audio to go into the National Film and Sound Archive, please, one, call in and tell us about it. If you can give us some warning, we'll see if we can look it up. But more importantly, we can forward it through to the National Film and Sound Archive. And how cool would that be if something actually went in the Sounds of Australia that you nominated? Not there yet, but I imagine at some stage we'll get a text message that would nominate Bruce Welsh's traffic reports for the Sound Archive. It would get my vote.
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20: Too kind. I've got a breakdown on Tonkin Highway northbound at Abernathy Road in Kewdale. The right-hand lane is closed. Crash on Loftus Street southbound at Graham Farmer Freeway in West Perth. The right-hand lanes are closed there. Heading north on the Kwinana, Rolly Road, then Narrows Bridge to Hay Street onto the Mitchell Freeway, Erindale Road to Warwick Road, Ocean Reef Road and Shenton Avenue, Kwinana Freeway southbound, Hay Street to Millpoint Road and Armidale Road to Russell Road. I'm Bruce Welsh on Perth's Traffic Leader, 6PR.
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15: 22 past 3, and you'd enjoy this, and you'd have a bit of fun with this. 1-3-3-8-82-0487-999-882. 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
26: Uber.
15: Oh, that's good.
26: Yes, because in Perth we used to have to wait for taxis, sometimes hours, and Uber has completely changed the game. You just put it in your phone, you got your credit card details already in, and they're there within, I think I've waited the longest, probably about 7 minutes, but yeah, normally it's a couple of minutes. So
15: yes.
26: Amazing.
15: Yes, yeah. That is good. When if you actually listed, say we were able to come up with a top 12 out of this and you said, okay, which one of these could you least be able to do without? Like we'll get rid of one. For example, the microwave oven is something that people are saying, and it could well be there. But I reckon I'd get rid of my microwave oven before I'd get rid of Uber. That's brilliant, Mandy.
26: Okay.
15: Thank you very much. To John now, you've got something for the Sounds of Australia archive?
27: Yeah, well, one iconic sound, which is synonymous with the show Kath and Kim, and that's the opening and closing of a rickety sliding fly screen door.
15: These are good, John, because when you close your eyes, you can hear your own rickety old fly screen door that we all had, didn't we?
27: Yeah, absolutely, especially the older ones, yep.
15: That's beautiful. And they do have stuff like that in there. I haven't got the list in front of me, but I'm pretty sure I'll have a look. I know here's one, John, you'll remember. Do you remember the talking clock? You know, you used to have to call up if you wanted to know the time.
27: No. Oh, well, yeah, absolutely. I remember having wake-up calls, and I do remember ringing up to find get the correct time. Yes, I do.
15: Yes.
27: Because I'm 66, so I'm the right vintage.
15: Yep. Now, do you remember, John, I don't, the number that you had to call? For people, for young people that are going, what are you talking about? And I don't know why. I suppose I do know why. You used to be able to call a number. It was only three digits or something. There wasn't much in it if you needed to know the time. Before mobile phones, kids, so you weren't able to pick up your phone and look. Watches were around. I'm not sure why we just didn't do that, but this was used a lot, the talking clock. Do you remember the number, John, by any chance?
27: No, I don't remember the number, but I remember the voice was at the stroke. It would be 9:33 and 2.2 seconds or something like that anyway.
15: John, not bad. Do you know the number of the talking clock, ladies and gentlemen? You can text or prefer you call 133-882. Thank you for your call, John. The talking clock, yes, it is. We're on the money. It is in the Sounds of Archive, and it sounds a little something like this.
1: At the third stroke, it will be 4:47 and 20 seconds. At the third stroke, it will be 4:47 and 30 seconds.
15: You could listen to it all day, couldn't you? There you go, the talking clock. Someone will remember the number. Apparently in 2019, they stopped. So you couldn't listen to the talking clock. You couldn't call the talking clock after 2019. What a weird thing. But so Australian, and that's an example of something that's in the Sounds of Australia. To Graham in Edgewater. How are you, Graham?
3: Yeah, not too bad, mate. How's your day going?
15: Oh, going well. I like doing this stuff, having fun with the listening audience. It's great.
3: Yeah, well, the number used to be 1194. That was for to find out the time, and 1196 was the weather.
15: Oh, brilliant. I didn't know that. There was a weather one.
3: Yep, 119, so they'd give you the weather for the day.
15: Did it give you the local weather, or did you have to listen to the national weather to listen
3: to your state? No, what I can remember, it was only just the local Perth weather.
15: Oh, that's brilliant. 1194, the number to talk to or to hear from. You could talk to it, I suppose. It just wouldn't talk back. The talking clock. That is absolutely brilliant. Thank you. Keep them coming. 133-882. In fact, Desi was on to it as well. 1194 or 1196. We now know what it was. Giovanni had it as well. Truly Aussie sound. EH&HR Holden six cylinder taking off, says Frank. Oh, yes. That is good. We've got some commentary. We'll find that commentary. But before that, I mentioned the Democracy Manifest. In fact, let's get to Peter first because Peter's been hanging on. Peter on line one before we play the famous, because it's in the Sounds of Australia archive, Democracy Manifest speech. Peter, what have you got for us?
4: Oh, it has to be in the cricket.
15: No, the
4: waiting behind the
15: stumps
4: going, nice, Gary!
15: What about bold Warnie? You know, bold Shane that Gilly used to say?
4: Yep, that's the Mozzie icons right there.
15: Yeah, that is good. And being that Gary is the nickname for Nathan Lyon, being Gary Lyon, that is all so Aussie, isn't it? Like that, Peter, that is beautiful. Sport really lends itself to this, doesn't it? As does this one. Do you remember it? The Democracy Manifest, also known by Succulent Chinese Meal. The bloke's name, by the way, Jack Carlson, he's now departed. This was a story on Seven News. It began a story from Chris Reason. It was a video. The story depicted a man being arrested by Queensland police, and the way he responded was amazing, and it became an internet sensation. Last year, it was selected went into the National Film and Sound Archive in part because of the fact that the original clip amassed more than 15 million views. Take it away, Jack.
5: Gentlemen, this is Democracy Manifest. Have a look at the headlock here. See that chap over there? Get your hand off my penis! This is the bloke who got me on the penis before.
6: Get some cuffs.
5: Why did you do this to me?
6: In the car.
5: Get some cuffs. For what reason? What is the charge? Eating a meal? A succulent Chinese meal? Oh, that's a nice headlock, sir.
6: Oh,
5: yes. I see that you know your judo well.
0: Good. Now, get your hands off there.
15: You know your judo well. A succulent Chinese meal. Democracy Manifest. That is, well, that is Australian, isn't it? Oh, I hope so. If you didn't think so, well, it's not just me that's laughing. It is in the Sounds of Australia archive. Bold Lily Court Marsh will, says, Brett, that wasn't so much a sound per se. Was it? That was just a line. We didn't actually yell that out. John says, yep, as a kid and a joke, I used to write on the toilet wall. For a good time, phone 1194. Good on you, John. I don't know if I should have read that out, but I did. To Louise in Kalamunda. Hello, Louise. How are you doing?
7: I'm fine, thanks, Mark. Yourself?
15: How's Kalamunda?
7: Oh, beautiful. Absolutely gorgeous.
15: That's a good answer.
7: Just my Sounds of Australia, the constant radio bushfire warnings when there's bushfires in the summertime.
15: Ah, just to alert you to actually this is some radio that you need to stop and listen to. Oh, Louise, the line in Kalamunda is not good. I hope there's not a bushfire. The bushfire sounds, but in the bush, in the regions, absolutely. I very much get that. Keep them coming. Love it. There's so many of them now. In fact, before we get to the news, I just want to get this one in. No name attached, but hi, Mark. Some commentary from this bloke should go into the archive.
8: Final from the top shelf. There's the bounce. Both ruckmen hanging on. Kennedy can't emerge with a football knocked forward by Savage. Canterbury for Malcheski. Is that the grand final? Sydney are premiers.
15: Some iconic lines from Dennis Cometti. You could choose any of them just to hear the late, great Dennis Cometti. Now, of course, just to hear his voice is lovely. And, in fact, we must look this up because maybe already Dennis Cometti's probably already in the Sounds of Australia. It's not brand new. They just add to it each year and the public nominations are open now. 133882. You can text, of course, at any time on anything, but particularly the Sounds of Australia, or keep the nominations coming in for the best thing since last spread. Simon in Claremont says the auto pool cleaner, so you don't have to do it. But that's great, isn't it? Getting you. Oh, no, I'll stop that. Yep, let's just go with that. The auto pool cleaner, that's a good one. 0487 999 882. If you want to get involved. The voice of Chelsea Bowden, not quite yet. Maybe in a few years, will belong in the National Sound Archive. Good afternoon.
9: Thanks, Mark. Good afternoon. There's a warning in place with a house fire in Perth southeast is causing potentially dangerous smoke. Firefighters are still working to put out the blaze in Serpentine, and people should avoid the area. Community members are meeting in Esperance this evening to discuss WA's bird flu response. Three migratory seabirds with the deadly H5 strain have been found in the region. More than 300 Volvo hybrid SUVs have been recalled over a manufacturing defect. Officials warn the high voltage batteries could overheat and trigger a vehicle fire when fully charged. In sport, the NRL has signed off on the richest media deal in Australian sports history. Nine and Foxtel will pay $5.3 billion over 7 years from 2028. Checking weather, it is still sunny outside, 21 degrees at the moment. We're dropping down to 8 overnight, similar tomorrow, sunny and 21. I'll have more news at 4.
15: Thank you, Chelsea. Appreciate that. From Clinton, a magpie song and the sound of a flock of seagulls smashing someone's leftover chips on the beach that they walked away from. Thanks, Clinton. That is a great sound. And from John, the best thing since sliced bread, pre-washed bagged salad. Okay, if it does it for you, that's fine. Let's move on.
10: Money, money, I just can't get enough.
11: Now on Drive, Money News.
10: Money, money.
15: Money News coming up at 8 o'clock with Scott Haywood. The market, would you describe it as weaker?
12: I would, Mark. The market was, pretty stable in late morning, and then it just fell really suddenly after worries about the Strait of Hormuz rattling investors. Obviously, there were tanker reported being hit on the east coast of Oman with a few missiles being shot. That market doesn't like that sort of stuff. Brent crude oil jumped up 0.6% to US $72 a barrel, but our share market fell 27 points at the close mark to 8,803. Six of the 11 sectors were lower. Our dollar just hanging on at 69 US cents. The big miners BHP, Rio Tinto, Capricorn Metals and Evolution Mining all down more than 2%. So it was a tough day at the office for some of the big heavyweight miners. Also, coal miners were weaker too. Whitehaven, Yancoal and Woodside Energy all slumping more than 0.5%. So, yeah. But probably the bigger news, Mark, was WiseTech Global. In the technology space, the stock actually surged 5% to close at $37.37. Richard White, the founder, owns 34% of the company, an executive chairman. He's had some allegations against him, and he stood down this morning before the market opened. Raylene Murphy has been appointed chairman. White will retain his role of chief innovation officer and keep his seat on the board. We'll talk to Tony Sycamore from IG Australia tonight about all of that and what it means for investors.
15: Okay, that is interesting. Hey, mate, the financial advice industry, you're looking into that. Why? Where's it at?
12: 10 years ago, Mark, before the Royal Home Commission, which was started in 2017, there were about 35,000 stockbrokers and financial advisors able to give advice. Tonight I've got Phil Anderson, who's the Financial Advice Association General Manager of Policy and Advocacy, and that number is now closer to 10,000 at a time when people are needing more advice, particularly older Australians wanting to get into aged care, people wanting to plan for retirement. And it's just too expensive. It's too expensive to have a license to give advice. It's too expensive for insurance. And it's too expensive for the average mum and dad to pay the massive amounts for advice. So tonight we're going to see what the Financial Advice Association can do. Very frustrating with the amount of people who want advice and are simply not getting it. So I'll cover the full landscape of the advice industry tonight on Money News.
15: Good one, good one. It's a show not to be missed. Hey, Scotty Haywood, you mentioned the Strait of Hormuz earlier. Has to be the most famous strait in the world right now. I reckon Bass Strait's got it covered. Have you got another one, a famous strait?
12: Oh, come on, the famous strait, New Year's Day, Ascot, come on, you can't go past Perth Cup. That's got to be the famous strait when they head round the turn.
15: That is too good. Funny that you went there. I thought you would say Flemington, but you've made it local. I love that. Coming in just outside the medals, Dyer, I think,
12: Dyer
15: with an S. Hey, good on you, mate. 8 o'clock, must listen for everybody.
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2: Still dealing with that breakdown. Tonkin Highway northbound at Abernathy Road in Kewdale. The right-hand lane is closed there. And also the crash on Loftus Street southbound before Graham Farmer Freeway West Perth. Right lanes are closed in both directions and obviously traffic heavy in the area. Heading north on the Kwinana Busy Rolly Road, the Mitchell Freeway, Narrows Bridge to Hay Street, Stevenson Avenue to Warwick Road, Ocean Reef Road and Shenton Avenue, Kwinana Freeway southbound, Loftus Street to Millpoint Road, Armidale Road to Wankatil Road. I'm Bruce Welsh on Perth's traffic leader, 6PR.
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0: 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Your money on Drive.
1: Dollars and cents. I've heard the sting so many times. I've heard this voice. 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It's probably there. 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Nick Bruning, good afternoon. Lovely to meet you. Right, I've heard your voice so many times. And in, you know how it works. In your mind, you put a face.
2: Yeah.
1: Now, I don't want to be rude and suggest that you might be, say, the other side of 55, but you sounded to me like you'd be 45.
2: Right. Well, I'm 35. Well, I wish, mate. I wish if I was born on a leap year, like February 29th, I might be 35, but that's about it. Well, that's very kind and lovely to meet you, Mark. I'm enjoying listening to you. And I know Jamie's probably sitting there somewhere going, oh, God, what's this bugger? I'm in strife here.
1: He didn't warn me. Do you always wear T-shirts? Nick Bruning is wearing a T-shirt, ladies and gentlemen, that has animated slices of cheese. One of the slices of cheese has a camera pointing at another two slices of cheese, and there's a thought bubble where the slice of cheese is saying, say people.
2: Yeah, it's quite good, isn't it? Yeah, no, I do like these little T-shirts with a motif or a logo or something.
1: Well, Jamie didn't warn me. Yeah, he should have.
2: Like I didn't wear anything offensive because normally I
1: don't. How long have you, because I would have gone straight to it. How long have you been on 6PR though, in all seriousness?
2: Yeah, I reckon it's going back to the early 2000s. The great Graeme Mabry and I was a regular on his program and lucky enough got to fill in sometimes when he went on holidays and stuff. And in fact, I heard from Mabes just a few days ago. He's still well and he and Merle are chugging along in retirement. But a few decades probably, Mark, is the nice way of putting it, the polite way of putting it.
1: Wow.
2: Too long, some would say. But
1: you may well be in the sound archive yourself. You heard us talking about that. What would you put, Nick, into this? So nominations open today for the National Film and Sound Archive, the Sounds of Australia. We've been taking your calls and we'll get back to that later in the afternoon. But you can keep the text coming on 0487 999 882. The calls are the phone lines, what I'm trying to say, is open right now for calls to Nick on financial topics. But before we get there.
2: Sound. I reckon straight to the pool room from the castle. In fact, to be honest, anything from the castle, because everyone knows it backwards and you could take any sentence from any scene and people will know.
1: Nick Bruning, I knew I liked you immediately. we prepared this earlier.
3: Dad? Some guy's selling an overhead projector.
4: Nah. Now hang on, Steve. What's he asking?
3: 150.
4: Tell him he's dreaming.
2: I was a bloke selling that projector.
1: Did you get the 150?
2: Nah, but...
1: Oh, too good.
2: Yeah, no, it was great. It was a great movie.
1: Too good. So there you go, the castle straight in. What about the jousting sticks? Did you get what you wanted for that? Now, Nick, let's get serious here. We don't have to. It's your segment. 1-3-3-882. Call in to talk to Nick about whatever you like. 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There's always a couple of serious elements, many serious elements when you're talking finance. And you've brought in three topics for us to discuss: super tax returns and home loans, basically, if I shorten them.
2: Well,
1: where do you want to start?
2: The start of the financial year is when most of us, if we have a chance, to reset things. And one of the things I think people should have a look at is those that are contributing to super. Now, a lot of people do a thing called salary sacrifice, Mark, where they take some of their pre-tax income and send it off to the super fund. It's a brilliant way of saving a bit of tax, and it forces you to sort of save for your retirement. You never see it in your wallet, so you don't spend it. It's gone. And that's why it works so well. However, one of the things that's also changed on the 1st of July are the tax rates. In fact, the lowest marginal tax rate's gone down to 15%. What that means, and it's all a bit complicated, but you can't and you shouldn't salary sacrifice or put all of the money into super. And a lot of couples do that. Mm-hmm. So you might have one person whose income they live off and then salary sacrifice the rest into the super for the partner. The problem is that if you go below a certain figure, there's still this thing called a 15% contributions tax coming out of it. So in other words, you're wasting money on that tax because you can't get a refund on it. It's like gone to the super fund, 15%. That magic figure for anyone that's in the workforce as of the 1st of July is $21,866. So you don't want to bring your income below that figure. Make that $22,866. There you go. Just give you an extra $1,000.
1: Oh, how good are you?
2: $22,866. If you go below that salary sacrificing, you're wasting 50% tax that you don't have to pay because you don't pay any tax up to $22,866. In fact, it's even better for seniors because they get another form of what we call a tax offset or credit called the Seniors and Pensioners Tax Offset. A single can earn $36,000, let's call it $37,000 mark before they pay tax. I don't think people realise that. $37,000 as a single retiree, you don't pay a cent in tax. And for couples over 67 years of age, that figure's $32,774. It means a couple could earn $65,550, call it, and not pay any tax or Medicare levy. So just adjust your things that you're not wasting money on.
1: Just your thinking. And you say there lots of people wouldn't know about that. You're looking at one of them because I have nothing to do with our finances because I have no idea, all right, no ability. But say... Oh, this is terrible. Say Adele left me. Please, she's away at the moment. She's not listening. Okay. So whatever I say, it's not going to be because
2: you're
1: of that.
2: You're listening to the podcast, though.
1: True. Yeah. I love you, darling. Say she left me. I have no idea. How would I discover these sort of things? Is it possible?
2: No, not really, because of the Privacy Act, even within couples, unless you've got written permission, you can't find out about your partner's super and they can't find out about your stuff too. So, I mean, that's one of the things that's in front of most couples nowadays is the Privacy Act supersedes anything you might have between you. So you wouldn't be able to find out. But look, it's just a case of, once you move to sort of separation and stuff, when we get family law getting involved, then you start to find things out. I don't think people realise that superannuation is part of a settlement. Here we are digging into you leaving your wife. But look, superannuation is a part of it. Also for de factos, that's relatively new in this state that the super gets carved up in de facto bust ups as well now. So,
1: I'm crying now. I'm all disappointed, Nick.
2: You're in trouble.
1: I liked you a moment ago. Now you're just setting me up for life as a single man again. I wasn't very good at the first
2: time. I didn't
1: ask
2: the question, Mark.
1: That's true. What would Freud say? 133-882. Not about me, but about you. Please call 133-882 with your calls for Nick. We need to take a break. And when we return, your calls, tax returns and home loans on the agenda. But Nick, on the way to the break, the other element that we were talking to our audience about before you came in here was the best thing since sliced bread. Have you got one for us?
2: Oh, I got two. Can I have two?
1: Yes, of course.
2: One, tech screws.
1: What are they?
2: Do you know those true, they've got a drill bit on the end and they screw in and just go with a drill and it's done.
1: Well, when you say it like that, then I understand. Until then, I wasn't
2: tech screw.
1: There.
2: And the second thing, just because I'm a finance nerd, spreadsheets. My life would be crap without the spreadsheet. I'd have to sit there all day with a calculator and a piece of paper, but now I just go, push, bing, dunk, and it's done.
1: I didn't know you bring the sound effects. This is fantastic. More of Nick coming up.
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5: Kwinana Freeway northbound busy. Anchortel Road, Mitchell Freeway is Narrows Bridge to Hay Street, Stevenson Avenue to Warwick Road and Ocean Reef Road, then Shenton Avenue. Kwinana Freeway southbound, Loftus Street to Mill Point Road, Canning Highway, Armidale Road to Russell Road, Nodalays, Graham Farm and Northbridge Tunnel, Tonkin Highway northbound at Hale Road, Roe Highway to Abernathy Road and Guildford Road, and southbound at Armidale Road, Roe Highway westbound at Carroll Avenue, both directions at Orong Road, northbound at Great Eastern Highway Bypass. I'm Bruce Welsh on 6PR.
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1: Dollars and cents with Nick Bruning from Dean. Nick, can you please ask Nick, do all previous owned shares go to the new CGT, capital gains tax, next year? And if so, is it better selling long-held shares before to realise the lower CGT?
2: So let's just explain what changes next July, 1st of July. So at the moment, if you help, you bought an asset after September 19th, 1985, Mark, and you hold it for at least 12 months, when you sell it, you pay tax on half the profit. So you take the profit divided by two. That's added to your other income in the year, and that's the tax that you pay. Assets acquired before September 19, 1985 are completely exempt from CGT as it stands at the moment. However, from next July, the 1st of July, there's a new system. The gains that you've made up until then, the 50% method, is basically frozen, and from that point forward, you'll pay tax on the profit you make above inflation. So if inflation's running at 2% and your asset goes up by 5%, then effectively you'll be paying tax on the whole 3%. Growth. So that's going to make quite a difference to people's financial planning, if you like. The other significant thing is that there's going to be a minimum 30% tax payable on the post-July next year gain that you make. So at the moment, one of the tricks that we use in financial planning is to time the sale of assets to perhaps spread it over a few financial years. You know, if you're selling shares, you can sell a bundle this year, bundle next year. Once this new rule kicks in, That strategy's buggered, because you're going to be up for this minimum 30% tax on the growth from July next year. So I would say to people, it's very much about how close you are to retirement, in my view. If it's a case of sort of bringing a sale forward, you know, it's kind of a situation, the longer it goes beyond the 1st of July, the greater the impact of the new tax. So if it's only a month or so after, then, you know, it's not going to make much of a difference, to be honest. But if it's years and years, then it could be quite significant. And look, there's so many variables in this. I think the killer is the 30% minimum tax. There is one other rider to it, and that is if you're getting $1 of Centrelink income support payments, Mark, a part pension, you don't pay the 30% minimum tax. So I'm going to be absolutely flat out over the next few months for people trying to rearrange their affairs to get a part pension, because if they do, you can forget the 30% tax.
1: All right, there you go. Mm. You heard it first here at 6pm. And I've carried on so much, we probably won't get to the home loan discussion. Mm-hmm. Do that, we'll park that. You can pick that up with JB next time. But this, I wanted to ask you, because I know the time, we had the talking clock on before, but I know the time as tax time, but you're saying don't rush to lodge your tax return. Why?
2: Look, interesting. The ATO get all the data pre-filled. They get it from your employers, they get it from the banks, they get it from your shares, all that sort of stuff. The data's not there yet. And when people rushed last year to get their tax return lodged, did it themselves online, you know, all the U-Butte stuff, the ATO had to amend, get this, 595,000 tax returns. That's a lot of returns. Yeah.
1: Wow.
2: Well, the computers did it. So, look, if you've got shares, you've got bank accounts, most people have got bank accounts, the interest probably won't be there yet. I would be waiting.

0: saying you're tax ready. In other words, they've got all the information and you're good to go.
1: Great stuff. Hey, Nick, you're fantastic.
0: Oh, well, that's very kind of you. Well, I'll give you the $20 when we're off here, right?
1: You said 50 on the way in.
2: Bloody
1: these money men. Time for a break. Thanks, Nick. Thanks. We'll hear from you next week.
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5: Metro congestion, Thomas Street northbound at Hay Street and Subiaco and Reed Highway, both directions at Erindale Road. I'm Bruce Welsh on Perth's traffic leader, 6pr.
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1: 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Cable ties, the best thing since sliced bread. A woman's tradies tool, says Julie in Woodvale. Thank you, Julie. We get a bit more serious after four. China's decision to launch a test missile in the Pacific Ocean. We now know where that missile landed. A warning from China. Why and what does it mean? That's after 4 o'clock here on Drive.
14: Telling me, dreaming.
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15: It's 21 degrees at 4 o'clock. Good afternoon, I'm Chelsea Bowden. China's decision to launch a test missile in the Pacific Ocean has been described as a provocative and destabilizing move for the region. Countries including Australia were given just hours' notice that the test would occur. Beijing maintains it was just a routine military exercise, but the opposition's James Patterson believes it was designed to send us a message after Australia signed a defence treaty with Fiji.
16: PLA wants us to know they are capable of launching a nuclear-equipped warhead from a nuclear-propelled submarine

0: are across the Pacific, including into a region that we regard as strategically important for us.
1: The state government won't say whether it will step in if BHP and its workers can't reach an agreement. A bargaining meeting is happening today between the company and three unions, the Australian Workers Union, Electrical Trades Union and Australian Manufacturing Workers Union have all voted to take protected industrial action if pay negotiations continue to stall. Premier Roger Cook has urged the parties to negotiate.
2: It's very important that unions get the best outcome for their workers and that the company gets the best outcome for their shareholders. That's why they're negotiating, and I encourage everyone to reach an agreement because it's an important industry.
1: A leading economics group argues Australia has failed to address its vulnerabilities, damaging the nation's growth prospects. New research by Deloitte Access Economics shows we're in the longest stretch of weak economic growth since the recession of the early 1990s. This comes on top of rising inflation, which is eating into real wages. Deloitte partners Stephen Smith says another interest rate hike will not help.
3: We think the Reserve Bank will actually increase interest rates once more this calendar year, probably in August, but otherwise in November. And so that's bad news for households. And then we then expect them to keep interest rates on hold for an extended period. So not penciling in an interest rate cut until 2028 at this stage.
1: A community meeting will be held in Esperance this evening to update locals on WA's response to the detection of bird flu on the south coast. Three migratory birds in the area have been confirmed as having died from the H5N1 strain. The total of dead birds found with the virus is now seven across Australia. Both DPIRD and the DBCA are conducting patrols and on land and water observations around priority areas and surrounding islands with drones also deployed. And people around Serpentine in Perth southeast are being warned about potentially dangerous smoke in the area. It's coming from a house on McKay Drive and is blowing in the direction of the Southwestern Highway. In finance, All Ords is down 32 points at 9,004 and the dollar's buying at 69.4 US cents and 12,480 Indonesian rupiah.
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1: West Coast midfielder Elliot Yeo says he doesn't want to look back on his career too much until it's all done. The 32-year-old is due to play his 200th game for the Eagles this weekend after 13 seasons at the club. He says it's been a long road to get here, but it's not finished yet.
5: I feel like footy's a quick-moving game and you're always worried about the next week, and it is a bit cliche, but I think it's probably something you reflect on more once you finish footy and you can look back over the journey that you've had. It's a wonderful achievement, but it'll also be pretty cool to get the 250. And then, you know, pretty cool to hopefully make 300.
1: And all 18 AFL clubs will wear black armbands this week to pay tribute to Nathan Fitzgerald. The local footy player died after suffering back-to-back head knocks during a match in Melbourne on Saturday. The Demons and Tigers will also hold a minute's silence before their match at the MCG on Sunday. That's the latest news and sport.
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7: Kwinana Freeway northbound busy at Anchortill Road through to Rolly Road, Mitchell Freeway, Narrows Bridge to Hay Street, Stevenson Avenue to Warwick Road, Ocean Reef Road and Shenton Avenue. Kwinana Freeway southbound, Loftus Street to Mill Point Road, Canning Highway and Armidale Road to Anchortill Road. Eastbound on the Graham Farmer Freeway, slow going. No delays through the tunnel. Tonkin Highway northbound at Guildford Road, southbound Hale Road to Welshpool Road East, and Roe Highway westbound at Carell Avenue, eastbound at Kenwick Link to Albany Highway. I'm Bruce Welsh on 6PR.
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1: Sunny skies outside. We're dropping down to 8 degrees overnight. Looking similar for tomorrow, 21 degrees and sunny again. Then the rain returns, a shower or two, and 21 degrees on Thursday and showers and 20 for Friday. Then for the weekend, partly cloudy on Saturday and Sunday with tops of 20 both days. Right now it's 21 degrees. More news at 4:30 on Perth's 6pm.
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12: At the third stroke, it will be 4:07 and 20 seconds. Yes, we played the talking clock for you earlier. We're throwing around a couple of ways for you to get involved this afternoon on Drive. Nominations for the Sounds of Australia and or the best thing since sliced bread. It's sliced bread's birthday, born on this day in 1928. 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And from Liam, VB, full stop. Now, VB, Victoria Bitter, Liam, what, you're suggesting it's the best thing since sliced bread, or are you suggesting, and you may be doing both, that the VB ads from back in the day belong in the sound archive? We'll get Ethan, our sound engineer, onto that. He'll find that audio for you. I'm sure that's already in there. How good were those ads? They were, to quote Andrew, bloody brilliant. Your contribution is welcome, as always, on 133-882 or 0487-999-882. Anything at any time.
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12: And we love you telling us what you have seen and what you have heard. Constance is on the line with a word on the street. Good afternoon and thank you for calling.
14: Hi, good afternoon. Word on the street is there is a really bad accident just on London Street. As you pass Green Street, this is Scarborough Beach Road, there's police and ambulance there, but the car has actually flipped onto its upside down. So the wheels are in the air. It was quite shocking.
12: Oh, goodness. So
14: just avoid it if you can. It looked like a movie. I've never seen a car go upside down like that. It was horrible. So I thought,
12: The whole kit and caboodle, police, fireys, ambos will be on the scene, no doubt, Constance.
14: All there. It was shocking. It's really horrible. I feel sorry for anyone that was in the car.
12: Okay, well, thank you very much for that. Really appreciate it. We'll stay over that with Bruce and the traffic, and we'll check in on hopefully, there'll be injuries, but hopefully they're not too bad. But as described there, a car on its roof, not great. Thank you for calling in, Constance, and you are certainly in the running for the Word on the Street prize. For the week, you can win $100, but for the year, the Word on the Street is $10,000. $10,000 all thanks to WA Asset, locally owned and Perth's most experienced bathroom renovators. I know JB tells us that he has visited their selection centre, says it's fantastic, and the process helping you choose everything from your new bathroom or laundry in the one location. So talk to the team at WA Asset and tell them that JB sent you. We learnt yesterday that Beijing has fired an intercontinental ballistic missile into the waters of the Pacific from a nuclear-powered submarine. Wow. It did carry a dummy warhead, but that's sort of not the point, is it? It occurred, interestingly, I think in the same hour that the Prime Minister, Anthony Albanese, signed a new treaty with neighbouring Fiji. In a moment, we'll talk about where that missile landed. News today that it landed within just a couple of hours, flight distance from Brisbane. But before we do that, let's hear from Anthony Albanese, the PM. I like his line on, well, he uses it a bit with China, that he likes to hear the government works with China when it can, but disagrees when it must.
15: We don't want to see any action that is destabilising or which undermines the peace, security and stability of the Pacific and the region. And there is no doubt that this is a provocative act by China which does destabilise the region. And therefore, we will put forward our strong view. We have said consistently that we want to cooperate with China where we can. We'll disagree where we must and we'll engage in our national interests. This is one of those occasions where we must disagree with this action. And in particular, we point out that it is standard procedure for tests such as this for there to be given 48 hours notice. This was not done on this occasion.
12: So they're pretty strong words from the PM when it comes to China. Make no bones about it. To discuss this in some detail now, Strategic Analyst Australia Director Michael Shoebridge. Hi, Michael.
16: Hey, Mark, how are you?
12: Very well, thank you. Now, we learnt today, Michael, that Taiwan's Secretary General said the missile was tracked passing over the Philippines, suggesting it landed between Nauru and Tuvalu. Nauru, a small country in Micronesia, close ties, another with close ties to Australia. It's located northeast of the Solomon Islands, and as I mentioned a moment ago, with a flight to Brisbane taking about 4.5 hours. So it's landed on our shores.
16: Well, it has. It's landed in the South Pacific nuclear-free zone, which is a place where all the surrounding countries, including Australia, have said that there should be no nuclear weapons use or testing. And I don't know what you think, but I think a nuclear-capable missile landing in a place where all the countries involved have tried to forbid nuclear weapon testing, that seems a pretty contemptuous thing for China to do.
12: The language we just heard from the Prime Minister, would you describe that as strong as he could actually diplomatically be?
16: I think it's as strong as Mr. Albanese is capable of being because he keeps trying to celebrate his achievement of stabilising the Australia-China relationship, and he seems to put a lot of weight on what he seems to think is a personal friendship he has with Xi Jinping. I'm not sure Xi Jinping feels the same way.
12: That's true. Gee, it's the world. When you grow up, your parents tell you life's about relationships. But in geopolitics, surely it's more than that. But it seems to be, if it's not the leader of the free world, the leader of communist China, the Australian Prime Minister, it's just all they talk about is how good friends they all are.
16: Well, they can do that even when they know it isn't true. And, you know, I think any idea that we have a stabilised relationship with China, when we see them launch nuclear-capable missiles into the South Pacific, we can see that's not true. This is not a stable relationship. And there's very little respect in Beijing for our interests or those of the South Pacific nations.
12: I may have over-egged it a little bit, maybe not on our shores, but this one's landed in our backyard, that's for sure. And it happened on the same day within, you know, minutes, hours of the treaty with Fiji. Are the two linked, definitely?
16: Well, they certainly are, even if it's not, you know, China deliberately fired this just an hour or so after the agreement was signed. China would have been preparing this test for a while beforehand, but they could not have hit the launch button if they'd thought doing that was a big enough problem. But clearly they were happy to launch the missile, knowing Australia and Fiji had just signed up that security deal. No, I think it sort of says Australia's collecting pieces of paper about security. China is building military power.
17: Yes. It's for the first time this is, it's a big sentence, isn't it? Firing an intercontinental ballistic missile in and of itself is a big sentence. You begin that with, for the first time this has occurred from a nuclear powered submarine. So their warnings are getting extremely loud. They're very hard to miss.
16: But they are. They're pretty clear, aren't they? Yeah. That's why it's so interesting to hear government ministers in Australia talk about the lack of transparency from China about its military. I think they're pretty upfront and naked about it. You know, we've got this military power and we're not afraid to use it.
17: Now, unless you know more, I'm not sure that we know exactly what type of missile it was, but the only things...
16: I think we do. Okay. I think we've got a pretty good idea. It looks like a JL-3. Which is a big tube-like thing, very ugly-looking missile, pretty flat-topped. The Chinese displayed it in their annual military parade last year that Dan Andrews was at, but I think he was only joined by people like Vladimir Putin and Kim Jong-un from North Korea. Yeah, so it's a new missile they've been developing since about 2018, and it's to be used by their new ballistic missile submarines as well as their current crop.
17: Yeah, okay. So that's the one then. So that was reported in Chinese state media. Whether it's been confirmed or not, I think we both know anything in Chinese state media means it's been sanctioned, it's official then. So that's the one that travels 10,000 kilometres, yes? So definitely capable of landing on our territory.
16: Well, yeah. So Beijing to Brisbane is about 8,500 kilometres. So a 10,000 kilometre range missile could be launched from mainland China and land in Australia, let alone from wherever their submarine happens to be.
17: Yep. If we add this, I don't think we need to, but if we add this to the fact that last year three Chinese warships sailed around the country, didn't they, without telling us they were coming, is it more than a warning? Should we be, I hesitate to say this, should we be scared?
16: Well, I think we should be concerned and we should be doing something about it. You know, in that clip from the Prime Minister, he seemed to be saying, oh, if China had just given us 48 hours notice about firing this missile into the South Pacific, everything would have been fine. I'm not sure that's true. I'm not sure that would have made much difference. I think that Australia needs a military that has some capacity to defeat these kind of missile threats. And at the moment, unless you happen to be on one of our three air warfare destroyers and they happen to have loaded up a pretty rare SM-6 missile, you're just bang out of luck. So if you live in Perth or Sydney or Canberra or Melbourne or Brisbane, we're just vulnerable to Chinese missiles in a way that spending $64 billion every year on our defence force shouldn't make true.
17: Yeah. From our audience here on the text terminal, okay, so where do you think China should test this ordnance? That's a question from Norm.
16: Well, I don't know why I've got to pick somewhere on the map where it's okay for China to fire missiles at. I'd rather they didn't have nuclear-capable ballistic missiles. So I don't feel I've got to give them some green card to fire it somewhere.
17: We're talking to Michael Shoebridge, Strategic Analysis Australia Director. If you think, again, from the message machine here from Rob, I think you're blowing this out of the water, pardon the pun. Most countries have nuclear submarines, no big deal. There are other countries that test missiles over time, no big deal there either. I can't believe our audience is on China's side here, by the way.
16: I don't know who these most countries are that have nuclear submarines. It's a vanishingly small number of countries. And as to ballistic nuclear missiles, it's an even smaller bunch. So I think, unfortunately, that person is deeply wrong about simple facts. So I'm not sure I feel very convinced by that line.
17: Okay. Not everybody is on the side of Xi Jinping. Anthony Albanese and strong words should not be in the same sentence. The guy is the weakest prime minister that this country has ever had. It wouldn't surprise me if he sent his speech to China to make sure it was okay to say, says Rob. I don't think on this occasion there's any of that. You know, the pretense of the close relationship is there for us all to see with what's gone on, isn't it?
16: Yeah, he couldn't help but trot out his bumper sticker about, you know, agree where we can, disagree where we must. And here, Even Mr. Albanese couldn't find a way to agree that firing a nuclear-capable missile into our neighbourhood was a good idea. But he did give them the out of, if they'd just given us more warning, maybe it would have been fine.
17: Yeah. Michael, how large are China's nuclear capabilities?
16: Oh, they've got, I think, an estimated about 600 nuclear weapons now, and they're on a path to get 1,000 heading to 2,000 in the next decade. They're building nuclear-capable missile silos as fast as they can, road mobile systems and these submarine launch systems, as well as weapons they can fire from their strategic bombers. So they're proliferating their nuclear weapons as rapidly as they can.
17: Which superpower is larger now on a military basis, China or the US?
16: Oh, America still has a much larger nuclear weapons arsenal in the thousands, more like 4,000, I think, last time I looked, and Russia also. But, you know, China is coming up that curve in number and sophistication pretty rapidly.
17: Yeah. And as I let you go, on the US, how will they respond to this? It's not in their waters, but, you know, we're good friends, to return to where we began.
16: I don't think I'd expect too much out of the Americans on this. You know, under the sort of Trump America First direction, they're not doing a lot of speaking up on behalf of their allies. So they'd probably be looking at this more in the bilateral military comparison lane, and they're trying to modernize their own nuclear stockpile. It's pretty expensive and slow, but they're in the middle of that themselves.
17: Mm. Okay, Michael, thank you. Michael Shoebridge, Strategic Analyst, Australia Director, and we'll hear more from Michael on Drive. Of course, geopolitics, it's never been in a more precarious state. Huey doesn't agree with Michael. He says the Chinese submarine that launched that missile is now being followed. There's no way the USA will allow a blind missile launch to occur without a quiet reaction. Well, the Don's a bit busy with the world football, although now that the US have been knocked out, he might turn his attention to other things. That remains to be seen. All right, let's carry on. 22, make it 23 minutes past four.
11: Traffic. The census is coming in August. You'll get instructions soon on what to do. In the census, every answer matters. 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
7: Kwinana Freeway northbound, busy Anchortel Road to Rolly Road, Mitchell Freeway, Narrows Bridge to Hay Street, Stevenson Avenue to Warwick Road and Ocean Reef Road, then again at Shenton Avenue. Kwinana Freeway southbound, Loftus Street to Mill Point Road, then Canning Highway, Armidale Road to Anchortel Road, eastbound on the Graham Farmer, clear in the tunnel, Tonkin Highway northbound, Guildford Road southbound, Howe Road to Wellspool Road East, Row Highway westbound at Carroll Avenue, eastbound at Kenwick Link to Albany Highway, and northbound at Great Eastern Highway Bypass, clear in the city.
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18: A robotic vacuum explodes. The warning as a Perth man is left with serious burns. Buckingham Palace withdraws Prince Harry's invitation to stay. And the weight loss jab, now in pill. Join us at 6.
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17: Thank you for WA Asset's involvement. $10,000, all thanks to WA Asset, locally owned and Perth's most experienced bathroom renovators, for the word on the street of the year. It could be this one. It is from Brenda from Willerton. Thank you, Brenda. Hi, Mark. Word on the street is a patisserie shop in Leeming completely sold out of all their pastries on Sunday, unable to offer anything but drinks. My partner and I visited Patisserie Bleu. I'm sure that's pronounced incorrectly, but it means blue, doesn't it? Patisserie Bleu, to try their viral French-Japanese sweets, but they had nothing left, not one. Hopefully we'll be able to snag some of their pastries this weekend. I reckon in terms of word on the street, that just qualifies for something that's important enough to be read on the radio. But Brenda, I thank you very much for that. You'll have to follow that up next week with JB and explain what they taste like. That will complete the circle and that will make it worthwhile. 133-882, you can call. We love you to do that. So please do as often as you can, anything at any time. Or like Brenda, you can text 0487999882. We've had a lot of feedback today. A lot of fun with the sounds of Australia. Kevin Bloody Wilson, says Angela. He may well be in there, he may well be not, but we're not playing any of Kevin Bloody Wilson without having the ability to edit it. But thank you, Angela. The old steam train shunting at a siding, says Bobby. That would be a good one. Oh, we mentioned VB before. I think it was Len, that's right, that said VB. I'm not sure whether it was because it was the best thing since sliced bread or because the ads in the 90s were iconic.
24: You can get it lifted. You can get it shifted. You can get it scoring a try. Hard-earned thirst needs a big cold beer. And the best cold beer is Vic. A long, cold Vic. You can get it polishing. You can get it demolishing. You can get it any old town. Matter of fact, I got it now. A hard-earned thirst needs a big cold beer. And the best cold beer is Vic. Victoria Bitter.
17: So good, we decided to play it all. Elbows, we changed our position. And Gillard's, there will be no carbon tax, says Ivan, never missing a trick. Terry Wallace, I'll spew up, should be in the sounds of Australia. Thank you to that. Keep them coming, 133-882 if you want to call, or 0487-999-882. Fast approaching 4:30, Chelsea will be with us shortly with the news headlines. But on the way there, Perth's outer suburbs have been the quickest to collect the WA government's $100 fuel support payment. We talked about that a few days ago. It's not that hard to do. You just have to get the WA service app and maybe the MyGov app as well, have them connected, and you can do it in seconds. So postcodes in the cities of Wanneroo, Armidale, Coburn and Mandurah had 14,000 claimants each. So everyone's ripping into this. Premier Roger Cook says almost 500,000 drivers have accepted the cost of living $100 help so far.
25: Since the fuel support payment opened on the 1st of July, more than 470,000 Western Australians have already made a claim. That's almost half a million in just 7 days. And I'm very proud to say that more than 2,000 people have donated to the charities as part of the Service WA app arrangements. And that's put $220,000 into the pockets of local charities. So it's people doing the right thing, and it really embraces the spirit of Western Australia. When you see Western Australians going to the trouble of making sure that they can donate to those very worthy charities.
17: Ah, fantastic. There you go. It isn't difficult. Just a little, I did find it a little bit difficult, but that's me. I'm a little bit of a Luddite. But if you're using your mobile and you're struggling, turn Wi-Fi off. If you're on 4G, 5G, whatever it is, however many Gs you've got, that doesn't matter. If you're off Wi-Fi, it becomes a lot easier. I think I can promise you that. Chelsea Bowden with us for the news headlines. And at the end of these news headlines, I want you to tell me what's the best thing since sliced bread, Chelsea. Or you can go with that first if you think I break your concentration.
1: Let me think about it while I read these headlines.
17: This will be good.
1: I'm going to be a bit distracted. Thanks, Mark. Good afternoon. The federal opposition believes China was sending Australia a message when it launched a test missile in the Pacific Ocean yesterday. Beijing maintains it was just a routine military exercise, but the launch happened soon after Australia signed a defence treaty with Fiji. A community meeting will be held in Esperance this evening to update locals on WA's response to the detection of bird flu on the south coast. 3 migratory birds in the area have died from the H5 strain so far. People around Serpentine in Perth southeast are being warned about potentially dangerous smoke in the area. It's coming from a house fire on McKay Drive and is blowing in the direction of the Southwestern Highway. And a leading economics group argues Australia has failed to address its vulnerabilities, damaging the nation's growth prospects. New research by Deloitte Access Economics shows the longest stretch of weak economic growth since the recession of the early 1990s. Checking weather, still 20 degrees and sunny at the moment, getting down to 8 overnight. Similar conditions tomorrow, sunny and 21. I'll have more news at 5.
17: All right, what have you got? We've got the microwave oven has probably been the most popular thing that has been coming in, and the washing machine and dryer combo is the best thing since sliced bread. Sliced bread was born on this day in 1928. That's why there's got to be a reason we go on with ridiculous things like this.
1: 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It's so easy. They put it in your car, you just roll up, order it, go in. It saves me so much time. I haven't gone into a grocery store in ages.
17: And, Chelsea, you can get your sliced bread.
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17: I love what you've done there. Thank you, Chelsea. Mark Foreman, same for you. You've got to end this report with the best thing since sliced bread. So
2: oh boy.
17: Think about okay. It while you're presenting your sports report, which is, well, I love making it a bit of a challenge. Mark Foreman is with us. Great to see you.
2: Great to see you as well. Well, can I add one thing to the text line then? 0487 999 882. Dockers fans, what do you want to see happen with Hayden Young this weekend? So, dodged a bullet. Okay, that's what Justin Longmuir has said there, his words. The scans have come up okay, so it's not a serious groin injury, and he said he could even be available for the Sydney game. So my question is quite simple. Dockers fans, do you want to see him play against Sydney? If the coach has said, yeah, he's okay, or do you just want to see him spend 1, maybe 2 weeks under very, very monitored and controlled minutes in the WAFL?
17: On the ladder.
2: Let's get this guy back on the park because he is an extraordinary talent. He's an absolute weapon. That left foot in particular is the weapon. And we want to see him out there. So Dockers fans, are you happy? I mean, I guess technically if they're clearing him, then let's get him out there. But
17: yeah, you don't think they're seriously thinking of playing him this week?
2: Oh, I would be so surprised. You know, a guy with the history that he has of injury. Yeah, I'm certainly in the first camp. I didn't mean to ask a loaded question. I'm interested as to what Dockers fans want to happen. So
17: yeah.
2: I'm in the camp of let's just get some minutes and some confidence under his belt. You can only assume he's running out there just feeling so stressed. But Hayden Young, ultimately it's good news, Mark. It's good news that those scans have come back clear. Yeah, so no serious groin injury from the weekend. As for injury news around the comp, George Wardlaw is out for a month. He's got a hamstring injury. And it's looking like Nick Watson may be back for the Hawks. Only a little 1 week hamstring for him. But Hayden Young, certainly the talking point. It will be tonight as well. Who comes in for him too, if he does miss? Corey Wagner for mine.
17: Full list.
2: It's been pretty unlucky to have gone out of the team, but such is the state of their health that they, yeah, have a full list to pick from.
17: All right. So at the moment, the text messages have probably summed them up by saying, be careful with Hayden.
2: Yep, great.
17: So it's the latter.
2: it's the easy way to go, but look, we're not the medical staff. I don't have a... Well, I kind of don't have a medical degree. Certainly not to that extent to choose Hayden Young's fate.
17: Do you bring World Cup news?
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2: Of course I do, Mark. The result that the world just was celebrating this morning. The United States are out of the FIFA World Cup, losing. Yeah, I know. As many upset. 4-1 to Belgium. So Belgium advanced. Like you needed any more motivation. Well, Donald Trump rescinds a red card. He calls up the president of FIFA, who's clearly very corrupt. He reverses the decision.
17: Allegedly. Very corrupt.
2: Yeah, didn't I say that?
17: Yes, you did.
2: Yeah,
17: I
2: threw that in there. And he reverses the decision, the first time that's happened since 1962. Just lit a fire under the Belgians and they came out to play. I also think it heavily affected the United States and their preparation. It's probably not what they needed and they lose 4-1. And then, it was quite funny. The panning of the camera. So what was quite funny was, I suppose, the directing on the broadcaster, SBS, when the Americans had scored their goal, they were so up and about. It was 1-1 and the camera was still panning to their fans and it cut away. Next thing, Belgium score. I don't have as much sympathy as some might. But
17: and we're not anti-American. It's just the build-up to that game with the Donald, is wrong, right?
2: That's farcical.
17: Yeah.
2: Like to rescind a red card because a political president asks you to. We're playing sport here, not politics.
17: Yeah. Jude Bellingham has to play for England on that basis. And I don't want to harp on it, but did you see, but I do. What? Did you see Donald Trump, saying when he was talking about, said, yeah, I caught him. It wasn't a foul. I'm good at these things.
2: My favourite part of Donald Trump's speech was when he said, I'm a big sports guy. I was great at sport myself. I know a lot about sport. And he proceeded to say, I didn't know what a red card meant, but it turns out you get suspended for the next match.
17: And it wasn't one.
2: Well, you can't have been that big a sports guy.
17: I've got the derangement syndrome, as they call it.
2: Yeah.
17: What about the other D syndrome, the Demonos syndrome? It's not ideal, is it?
2: No, this is a really sad one. And credit to Alex Demonor, who spoke so honestly. We now have no Aussies left in the main draw at Wimbledon, men's or women's. He was the last one to go. Lost in straight sets last night. He was up a break in the second. He just can't get it done. He reaches this point and then crashes out so often in the quarterfinal stage. Now, blocked behind paywall, so I couldn't actually bring you his words. I would much prefer you hear it from him. But here is what he said. He said, it breaks me inside. The reality of it is that many hours get put into my craft and countless years come to moments like these. To not step up to the plate, it's truly gut-wrenching. How do you explain it? I'm just not good enough mentally. That's how you explain it. I need to change. Among other things is what he said. We'll chat to Craig Gabriel about it tonight, but it's, really sad. He's touted as not being the most talented tennis player. By the way, he's in the top 10 in the world. He's outstanding. You can even say he's one of the world's best, but he's not on the Alcaraz or Sinner level. The fact that he's Australian probably means that he gets this far. He's just got such grit. I love watching him play. And he has, he speaks honestly there and he clearly has the drive to get better and to change things. And I hope one day we see him win a major, but he is out of Wimbledon, crashing out in the fourth round.
17: Okay. More of that on sports today, tonight. It's at a six. Yes. I'm getting
2: there. You go.
17: 6 to 8. And we're running out of time quickly, but best thing since sliced bread from you, Mark.
2: I was going to say the Americans getting knocked out of the World Cup. Can I say that? What about a toaster? I mean, we need to toast the sliced bread.
17: Perfect.
2: What did they do before that?
17: Perfect.
2: Just put over a fire, maybe. Let's go with a toaster.
17: With marshmallows.
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7: Breakdown Mitchell Freeway, southbound on Mounts Bay Road in Perth CBD. The right-hand emergency lane is blocked there. Heading north on the Mitchell Narrows Bridge to Hay Street, Stevenson Avenue to Warwick Road, Ocean Reef Road and Shenton Avenue. Heading south on the Kwinana, Loftus Street to Millpoint Road, Canning Highway, Armidale Road to Anketell Road. I'm Bruce Welsh on Perth's traffic leader, 6pr.
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17: Do you work from home? How many days do you work from home? Does your boss say you can't work from home? It's an issue we've touched on before, but things are changing because in Victoria, a new law set to come into effect in September, basically, and we'll talk to an expert right now, but basically means that millions of Victorians will have the statutory right to work from home for 2 days a week, i.e. their bosses cannot say they can't. What does that mean for the rest of the country? The expert of which I speak is Gary Martin, the Australian Institute of Management WA CEO. Good afternoon to you, Gary. What are the Victorians doing here?
34: Good afternoon, Mark. Yeah, look, they're creating a national conversation. We think of this as Victorian, but the conversation is national because everybody's waiting to see exactly how this unfolds in Victoria. And it may, in fact, influence what we do here in WA and indeed in other states of Australia as well.
17: So it's as simple as that. The legislation means that for large employers, it's from September. For smaller businesses, it's from this time next year. The workers just have the right and they can say that to their boss, no matter what they think, this is what I'm doing.
34: Well, no, I think there's some opportunity for employers to refuse on reasonable business grounds. And those grounds can, you know, include things like productivity, safety, client service, supervision, training, need for equipment, operational requirements. So it's not as straightforward as saying every worker can work 2 days a week from home if you're a full-time worker. There are some things that might influence a final decision, But then we get into the business of disputing or employees disputing what is reasonable business grounds. So employers can say, well, because of this, this, this and this, and an employee can say, well, that's unreasonable, and we get into in dispute. So it's not exactly a blank check to work from home. It's a proposed right to reasonable remote work where the role actually allows it.
17: Okay. You, like I, don't live in Victoria. You're not in Victoria, in Jacinta Allen's cabinet. But what is the Victorian Premier thinking in doing this? Because it has created quite a stir. The business community, I think it's fair to say, are not a supporter.
34: Yeah, it's interesting because it's framed as equal opportunity, the legislation, not anything outside of that. So I think the Act itself is called, or the legislation's labelled equal opportunity, brackets, work from home. What the Victorian Premier is doing is she's probably recognising that work has changed, that hybrid work is normal for many office-based and knowledge workers. She wants to give some of the eligible workers more certainty. There's little doubt about that. She's framing it as a cost of living, a benefit, mm-hmm. in terms of saving money, like commuting, parking, public transport, bought lunches, work clothing and other daily costs. So she sees it as a bit of cost of living relief, targeting parents and carers, people with disability, those that have got long or difficult commutes. So there's you know, some rationale behind it. She's also saying things like it'll reduce congestion on the road and commuting stress as well. So she's actually laid out a whole range of benefits in presenting this.
17: Okay. Is the Victorian Premier here ahead of the game, Gary? Is this going to be the future for the world? And in some parts of the world, I suppose, it is already in place to this degree. But, you know, legislation for 2 days, where is it next? Does it one day swing and you're only coming into work for 2 days?
34: Yeah, this is interesting because it's kind of creating this two-tier workforce. You know, if you're a nurse, a police officer, teacher, retail worker, hospitality worker, tradies, care workers and other frontline employees, you won't have an opportunity to do this because you can't have nurses perhaps working from home while their patients are to be attended to. You can't have children in a classroom where there are no teachers in front of them. So this is creating I don't know that it's futuristic. I think it would be far preferable for employers to adopt a flexible mindset around things rather than to have to legislate.
17: Yeah.
34: Because as soon as you start to legislate, there's a whole range of admin, there's bureaucracy, there's the rights of the employer too. Not every employer wants their employees to work from home. They want them there working with them to try and build a team culture, you know, collaboration, those sorts of things. And some managers will and employers will want to supervise their staff. So I don't know if it's the future. I think the future should be consider flexibility in the workplace, which comes in a variety of different forms. And I don't know that legislation or legislating it is the answer. One of the ironic things, just to say quickly before I forget to say it, is, you know, if you are working 2 days a week, then you can do this on a pro rata basis. So I'm not sure exactly what that means if you work 2 days a week, because that would mean 0.4 of your time you could work from home, which is, you know, these are some of the things that are not clear at the moment. Pro rata working from home based on part-time work is an interesting concept.
17: Yeah, the whole thing's very interesting. The stick and the carrot, I'm with you. The legislation, it just, I wonder how it's going to play out, and I wonder very much how workers here in WA and the rest of the country will in fact use this on a legal basis if we are to challenge it. I think we'll talk about this one again, Gary. As always, thanks for your time.
34: Thanks, Mark.
17: Gary Martin, Australian Institute of Management, WA CEO.
33: 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Got something you want to say? You're in the right place. 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Give us a call on 133 882.
7: Coronado Freeway northbound, South Terrace to Hay Street onto the Mitchell, then Stevenson Avenue to Warwick Road, Whiffords Avenue to Shenton Avenue, Coronado Freeway southbound, Loftus Street to Mill Point Road, Canning Highway to Mount Henry Bridge, and Billia Drive to Anchortel Road. Eastbound on the Graham Farmer, no delays in the tunnel and no delays in the CBD. I'm Bruce Welsh on Perth's Traffic Leader, 6PR.
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17: They're all pretty much the same, Michael Thompson, aren't they? National 9 News, a big news day, this one.
5: Hey, Mark, coming up at 6 tonight on 9 News, the huge whale in Mandra Estuary. Why is the southern right there, and are authorities concerned about the 15-metre giant? Dockers and Crows legend Tony Modra is out of hospital. He's released a statement and talks about his recovery and his message to fans. Almost 500,000 West Australians have claimed their $100 fuel voucher, but some are not happy about how long it's taking to actually get the cash. We take you inside WA's cheapest property. It's going on the market at just over $20,000. That's right, $20,000. Dockers coach Justin Longmuir on their top of the table clash with Matthew Pavlich's Sydney Swans at Optus Stadium on Thursday. He also talks about his rivalry, his friendship, and taking on his old mate, Dean Cox, who's in charge of the Sydney Swans. And this story, Mark, you will want to see. The Miracle Moggy, how did it survive 4 hours in a tumble dryer? Those stories, much more, coming up at 6. Mark.
17: I can't wait. Thanks, Tommy.
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17: Ivan tells us Jacinta Andrews, I see what you've done there, Jacinta Ellen and Dan Andrews, good work, Ivan. Jacinta Andrews, dead woman walking, 15 billion reasons why November can't come fast enough. And this one from Dave, afternoon, as someone who has previously worked from home in another company, I've always wondered if there should be a health and safety level at home. Seems a bit weird that there's no form of IHS when people do get the right to work from home. And just wondering if anyone has ever injured themselves from home and want to claim against their employer. Wouldn't that make it a bit weird? Well, via the public service where I worked for a time, the hoops you have to jump through to prove that you are safe at home are many and varied, and in the end mean you just don't bother. So that's probably the safety mechanism on that one, I suppose.
33: Let 6PR warm you up with a cup of hot cash.
17: Well, yes, winter well and truly here, even though it's 19 degrees at nearly 5 o'clock, today at least. So let 6PR and Total Air warm you up with hot cash. Thanks to Total Air, keeping your family warm this winter. Cold days hot cash starts on Monday right here on 6PR. 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All thanks to Total Air for all things conditioning in Perth. Trust the experts and Perth's 6PR. PR. So there you go. We've got things all over the place for you. We've got prizes everywhere. And remember, the caller of the day right here today on Drive wins the double pass to see Steel Magnolias performing at His Majesty's Theatre. That is on now. Keep your text messages coming in. Here's another one just arrived from Gary, the Australian Sound Archive. For Sound Archive, Louis the Fly in the Mortine ad. Yeah, that would be in there already, surely, Gary, but we might try and find that one as well. And Gary says, please, the AFL is paying tribute to that young fella who died in that horrific accident. I didn't know the AFL were doing that, Gary. So yeah, that is good to hear. That was shocking, wasn't it? Absolutely shocking. Bruce is here for the traffic. Just before you do the official business, Brucey, the best thing since sliced bread from you?
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17: Well, then have another one.
1: 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Extra strength Dill Marti packs.
17: see what he's able to come up with under pressure?
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4: Checking metro congestion. Thomas Street northbound at Hay Street and Subiaco. Leach Highway northbound exit the Tonkin Highway in Cloverdale and Reed Highway both directions at Erindale Road. I'm Bruce Welsh from Perth's traffic leader, 6PR.
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18: A robotic vacuum explodes. The warning as a Perth man is left with serious burns. Buckingham Palace withdraws Prince Harry's invitation to stay. And the weight loss jab, now in pill. Join us at 6.
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14: Ethan, good work. Sound engineer on the job. I see what you've done there. VB Goods nominations for the Sound Archives and the best thing since sliced bread. All of a sudden, I'm a little thirsty. We have a warning from WA Police coming up after the 5 o'clock news. 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
15: 19 degrees at 5 o'clock. Good afternoon, I'm Chelsea Bowden. A teenage boy accused of assaulting more than a dozen women in Perth's northern suburbs has pleaded not guilty to a string of offences. The 14-year-old allegedly assaulted 14 women as they were walking or jogging in the Kingsley and Hillary areas in February and March earlier this year. Appearing in Joondalup Magistrates Court today, the teen ended pleas of not guilty to all charges against him, including unlawful and indecent assault, having no authority to drive and using an unlicensed vehicle on a road. He's due back in court next month. Pacific leaders say China's decision to test a missile in the region is not the act of a friend. Federal politics reporter Nelson Scott has more.
16: Just hours after Australia struck an historic defence treaty with Fiji, China test launched a missile with a dummy warhead into the Pacific Ocean. Beijing maintains the activity was part of a routine training exercise and in accordance with international law. The Prime Minister has wrapped up a whirlwind trip to Honiara, where he and his Solomon Islands counterpart jointly condemned the launch. Anthony Albanese says Australia was given less notice

0: than is required.
1: This is a provocative act by China, which does destabilise the region.
0: Solomon's PM Matthew Wale argues it underscores the need for greater military cooperation among Pacific nations.
2: China's a good friend of Solomon Islands, but this is not something a friend does.
0: The US says Beijing's nuclear weapons build-up is undermining global non-proliferation efforts. Nelson Scott, Canberra.
3: Police say they're targeting an increase in opportunistic and organised crime thefts of motorcycles across Perth. 36 arrests have been made and 55 motorcycles have been recovered through Operation Takari over the past 6 months. Commander Jody Pearson says off-road dirt bikes are mainly being targeted as they are unlicensed and harder to track.
4: They are a high-value item, so they are stealing them for profit. And then we are seeing a subset of these offending groups using the motorcycles for further offending or for some of those at-risk road offending type behaviours.
3: US President Donald Trump says an end to the four-year-old war in Ukraine is close. Mr. Trump says he'll talk about Ukraine during this week's NATO summit in Turkey. He's held weekend talks with Russian President Vladimir Putin and his Ukrainian counterpart Volodymyr Zelensky. And almost 500,000 drivers have claimed a $100 voucher from the state government in the past week. The fuel support payment was announced in the last state budget as a cost of living measure. More than 2,000 people have donated their money to charity. In finance, the All Ords is down 32 points at 9,004 and the dollar's buying at 69.4 US cents and 12,480 Indonesian rupiah.
5: 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Whatever role you need them to play, NAB is your partner for every stage of business. NAB, more than money.
3: Eagles forward Malachi Champion is facing a stint on the sidelines after scans confirm he suffered a small hand fracture in the waffle. He'll undergo a procedure tomorrow with no timeline yet for his return. Taylor Brockman also suffered a hamstring injury in that same waffle clash, with the forward set for another period on the sidelines after recently returning to action. Co-hosts USA have crashed out of the FIFA World Cup, thumped by Belgium 4-1. They'll now meet Spain in the quarterfinals. And ARL Commission Chairman Peter Vlandis is aiming high after securing a record-breaking $5.3 billion broadcast deal with Nine and Foxtel. He says there's no reason a team from Europe and the USA can't one day be part of the NRL competition. That's the latest news and sport.
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5: 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Got something you want to say? 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
7: Breakdown on Mitchell Freeway northbound at Mounts Bay Road in Perth CBD. The left-hand lane is blocked with traffic slow on approach. So Mitchell Freeway northbound, Narrows Bridge to Hay Street, Stevenson Avenue to Warwick Road, Whitfords Avenue to Shenton Avenue, Kwinana Freeway southbound, Loftus Street to Mill Point Road, Canning Highway to Mount Henry Bridge and Billy Drive to Anchotill Road. Eastbound on the Graham Farm are going slow. No delays in the tunnel or in the city. I'm Bruce Welsh on Perth's traffic leader, 6PR.
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3: We're getting down to 8 degrees overnight. Then another sunny winter's day tomorrow, getting to a top of 21. A couple of rainy days then, a shower or two and 21 Thursday, and showers and 20 for Friday. On the weekend, partly cloudy Saturday and Sunday with tops of 20 degrees both days, and mostly sunny and 22 on Monday and Tuesday next week. Right now it's 18 degrees. More news at 5:30 on Perth's 6PR.
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13: Loving your feedback on this Tuesday, the 7th of July. Let me get it out. The day that in 1928 sliced bread was born. That's the terminology. And loved your feedback today on that issue and the Sound Archive. Nominations for the Sound Archive are out. Rodney in Redcliffe says, the World Wide Web stroke the internet, the best thing since sliced bread, full stop, end of story. You're probably right, Rodney. That is probably very, very hard to beat. And this one has come in from June in Jandakot. Bob Hawke should be in the Australian Sound Archive. No doubt he is for many reasons. I'd suggest including this nomination, a very good one, June, following Australia's win in the America's Cup.
14: I tell you what, any boss who sacks anyone for not turning up the day is a bum.
13: Wearing a ridiculous white jacket with maps of Australia on it for memory. Great nomination, June. That's brilliant. Keep them coming. We love your involvement here on 882 6PR, particularly on Drive. And in particular this, the word on the street. So don't ever forget that we'll take your calls at any time on anything with your word on the street, 133-882. What have you seen? What have you heard? If you have a word on the street, give us a call and you could win yourself $10,000, all thanks to WA Asset, locally owned and Perth's most experienced bathroom renovators. Talk to the team at WA Asset and tell them Jamie sent you. WA police are asking you to be particularly vigilant, you should always be, but particularly vigilant when selling items online. Not really surprising. Let's find out more. Detective Inspector Gary Butler is with us. Detective, what's happening?
15: People are being not as aware as what they should. They're trusting buyers on social media. And generally they're fake profiles. So one of the concerns that we have is when individuals are selling motorbikes online, clearly they're looking to offload and get the cash, and they're not doing enough research into the buyer. So we're encouraging people to look for a minimum of 3 to 5 years of social media history, because if not, generally it could be a fake profile. The other is to do not provide your address. Be wary of where you're taking your photos, so that may provide the identity of the location of where you are. And the other thing is to just be mindful. You might be selling a fridge or a microwave or a pair of shoes, but they're actually after the motorbike that you've got listed for sale, again, potentially using fake social media profiles.
13: Okay. So we're talking about being vigilant when selling items online, but this in particular follows an increase or a spike in motorcycle burglary. So it's being wary of those high-value items, particularly at the moment, motorcycles. In fact, you've got some stats since the start of the year.
15: Yeah, well, since the start of the year, the WA police have recovered 55 motorbikes and arrested 36 offenders. But there's a number of that remain unsolved, because even if we find the bikes, we don't often have the identification to return it. So BikeLink is out there, specifically designed for push bikes, high-value push bikes originally, but now it's open to owners of motorbikes to be able to register their VIN numbers to allow police to, if we do recover them, we can return them.
13: Yeah, that's a very good point. Why motorbikes? Why all of a sudden are you seeing this rise in motorcycle theft?
15: just want to point out that burglary crime is down across the state. But it's this particular crime type where motorbikes are targeted. So one of the things that we believe that the public and owners can assist police is target hardening, crime prevention, good security lights, CCTV if it's available. But more importantly, secure your yards so it makes it difficult for them to take the motorbike. I don't know too many people that can lift a 200 or 300 kilogram motorbike over a 6 foot fence. So if you've got good locks on your property, then that prevents the motorbikes from being stolen.
13: Yeah. Is there a want for motorbikes from overseas or something? What are the criminals doing with these bikes?
15: That's the intelligence gap that we have. So we generally cover only about a third of the motorbikes that are stolen, and the identity's changed, the stickers are removed, mm-hmm. and they're on sold to others, or I don't know. It's a mystery.
13: Right. And swing this the other way then. So if you're in the market, ladies and gentlemen, for a cheap motorbike, are you saying almost at the moment, don't buy online because from Facebook or a social media channel, because there's a very high likelihood that at the moment in particular that you've got stolen goods involved?
15: I wouldn't be able to validate that comment, unfortunately. So people do their due diligence. There's a number of motorbikes out there. You can generally contact the manufacturer, provide the VIN number, and they will be able to give you an indication of whether that's been recorded or stolen or not.
13: Okay, all right. I've got a list here of things that you're suggesting people could do. You've mentioned a couple of those, and they make perfect sense. Be mindful when taking photos of listings so you don't identify where you are. But at the moment, you've got some ways where these guys, guys and girls, I suppose, are clever, if that's the right word for it, actually following people that are on their way back from being out with a trailer load of bikes, follow them home and then wait and then strike in the middle of the night.
15: Exactly. So it's just a matter of being aware of your surroundings. Monitor if you think a vehicle is following you and you don't recognise that vehicle. Washing your motorbikes in the backyard instead of cleaning them out the front. So they're just little things. And we just think that the community in general can help prevent this crime type just by being a little bit more careful.
13: Yeah, yep. Consider using tracking devices on high-value items, full stop, you know, away from motorbikes, just everything. And I like this one. And, again, this is not just motorbikes. This is just about most things, isn't it? Arrange to meet buyers in a public place rather than at your residence.
15: Absolutely. Preferably maybe a shopping centre where we know that there's CCTV cameras. So it's really about giving, police do their best to investigate this crime type, but CCTV and phone numbers and social media names provide us the opportunity to progress the investigation to a happy resolution, hopefully.
13: Yeah. Detective Inspector Gary Butler, am I sensing that at the moment you guys, WA Police, sort of frustrated with this?
15: What we would like is the community just to take a little bit of ownership with their crime prevention, because some of these key areas that we're talking about will prevent the opportunity for offenders to steal the motorbike, and that's the message. Help us to help you.
13: Good. I like that. The number, of course, for Crime Stoppers is always 1-800-333-000, 1-800-333-000. But I like that WA Police saying, yeah, it'd be great if you didn't have to call that because you looked after things yourself. And in fact, as I let you go, Detective Inspector, the last of the bullet points of what we can do, trust your instincts. Are we smart enough when we're looking for a cheap purchase or to sell something maybe and get more than we hoped, to trust our instincts in this sort of situation?
15: Absolutely. We just need to be a little bit more careful and research the buyer. what is their social media history. If they've only just joined up in June 2026 and they're don't have too many photos on their profile, then there's a fair indication that it's a fake profile and you need to be very careful.
13: Yeah, right. If it doesn't feel right, it's probably wrong.
15: Absolutely.
13: Yeah, I love it. Thanks for your time, Detective Inspector Gary Butler there with a warning from WA Police and that Crime Stoppers number again, 1-800-333-000.
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7: Mitchell Freeway, northbound Narrows Bridge to Hay Street, Stevenson Avenue to Warwick Road, Ocean Reef Road to Shenton Avenue, Kwinana Freeway, southbound Loftus Street to Mill Point Road, Canning Highway to Mount Henry Bridge and Billia Drive to Wankatil Road, eastbound on the Graham Farmer, westbound in the tunnel slow, Tonkin Highway, northbound Abernathy Road to Dunreath Drive, Great Eastern Highway to Guildford Road, southbound from Howell Road to Welshpool Road East, and Roe Highway westbound at Carroll Avenue, northbound at Great Eastern Highway bypass and southbound at Tonkin Highway.
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1: From Andrew, dirt bike theft has been going on for 10 years. Unregistered bikes are hard to track. Easy money for the thieves. Probably don't want the thieves to hear that, but thank you, Andrew. Appreciate it. Now, obviously, it's a problem if WA police are going to those links to warn us about it, so be careful out there, I suppose. Some news of the day. The NRL has secured the biggest media deal in Australian sporting history worth, wait for it, $5.3 billion over 7 years. These deals were supposed to be going the other way. $5.3 billion over 7 years from 2028. The agreement with Nine and Foxtel smashes the AFL's previous record. They won't like that. A $4.5 billion broadcast deal running from 2025 to 2031. ARL Commission boss Peter Vallandis, arguably the best sporting administrator this country has ever seen, and I'm not even a fan, but I think that's the truth. He says rugby league is experiencing huge growth in popularity.
2: We're about to announce the highest ever media broadcast deal in Australian sports history. Starting from 2027, for a seven-year period, we'll be getting $5.3 billion in media rights. Most of that is cash. 95% is cash. 5% is contra. This compares to the previous deal where the contra was 10%. So we have got a 90% uplift in cash. In the past 5 years, we have changed the game, effectively doubling the audience. We are now the most viewed program in Australia and in the Pacific. Don't listen to what other people tell you, especially some down south. We are the number one viewed sport in Australia.
1: What about us in the West, Peter? Of course, the Perth Bears are a major part of all of that. Past 5. Michael Thompson, National 9 News, gave us a heads up to this a little bit earlier on. A large whale has been spotted swimming through a Perth estuary. Incredible scenes captured on video by locals, and you'll see those pictures on 9 News tonight with a story from Brittany Hoskins, who joins us on the line on 6PR Drive. Hey, Brittany.
3: Hi, how are you?
1: I am very well. I've seen these pictures. Wow, can you describe them for us?
3: I mean, it's pretty incredible, and I'm told very rare to see a whale up so close in an estuary. I mean, these are some incredible drone pictures that we've seen from locals of this whale. It's been in the Mandra estuary since about Sunday, June 28th, so going on 9 days now. And experts tell me it's about a 10.6-metre whale. They believe it is a juvenile who has lost its way. They say it would have likely weaned from its mum, but somehow, some way has made its way into the estuary where it has just been swimming back and forth for, yeah, about 9 days now.
1: So this is in Dawesville in WA's Peel region. Now, is it having fun? Like, is it distressed? What's the situation?
3: So the Department of Biodiversity, Conservation and Attractions has been monitoring it. It says it's on water. Monitoring has shown that the animal is exhibiting normal behaviour. However, an expert that we've spoken to, who will appear tonight on our news at 6, has said that some of the behaviour they've observed is a little bit concerning. It's swimming up and down the estuary. It's swimming at a speed of around 8 kilometres, which is quite fast for an animal like that. And their concern is that due to all the boating activity, the traffic noise from the bridge, it's just not found its way back out to the sea. So they're hoping as well to put out a message tonight. You know, if you're on the water in the area, just keep your distance. It should be about 100 metres if you're by boat. And even though we have seen those spectacular shots from drones as well, or drone operators should know it's about a 60-metre distance that they need to be keeping as well, just to ensure that the animal isn't as distressed and can hopefully eventually make its way back out to the ocean.
1: Yeah, great warning. Thank you for that. That's important, isn't it? The tendency is to go, oh, wow, it's just here next to us. We can come right up to it and not touch it. But, you know, yeah, so 100 metres away and keep the drones 60 metres clear up in the sky, because as much as anything, those sounds would be off-putting. So the experts will be sort of watching from that distance to ensure that all is well in what the next few days or any moment. How does it work?
3: Yeah, well, it'll sort of be, it's up to the DBCA what to do next. I mean, there is an option, and it has been done over east, where they've closed traffic bridges for a period of time to allow the animal to make its way out. But really, at this point, it's just a bit of a watch and wait situation, and the department obviously will continue to monitor it. And again, just if you are in the area, keep your distance. I mean, you can keep an eye out from the shore. Plenty of people down there today with binoculars. We were out ourselves trying to catch a peek of it. I mean, yeah, it's a spectacular sight, but yeah, keep your distance.
1: Yeah, yeah. The dolphins add to it, and I think they think the dolphins are doing the right thing, not just there for fun and keeping it company, but trying to help it get back to where it needs to be. Are they that smart?
3: Yeah, well, that's what I'm told, which was something I learned today. They say you learn something new every day, but for some reason, I guess, again, it's that noise, it's that traffic. It's perhaps the fact that it is a juvenile. It's just not sort of made its way out yet, and it does. It keeps going back and forth in sort of the same area. So it'd be interesting to see what happens in the coming days. And I mean, you can only hope. I mean, yeah, it is a beautiful thing to see and to watch and to see all the dolphins around it. But you just hope that, yeah, the animal's okay and that it will make its way up back out to the ocean.
1: Yeah, Brittany, thank you. We'll see your report tonight on the Nine News. How did you go? Is your piece to camera with the whale just jumping up in the background? Did you land it?
3: Not quite, but it was a very beautiful sunset. We're only just making our way back, and it is spectacular down there. I couldn't recommend it enough to go down and just view from the shore, safely from the shore, but it is beautiful down there. But no whale in the background, unfortunately.
1: Oh, well. Oh, well. I'm sure it'll look beautiful. Thank you, Brittany. Appreciate it. Okay, I've got to tell you this. Get the ultimate view of this year's Western Derby with 6PR and Crown Sports Bar. Next week, we're giving you the chance to win two tickets to The Box, the premier viewing spot in the Crown Sports Bar to watch the Eagles and the Dockers face off for Derby number 62. Been a long time, isn't it? Forget the crowds. You and a guest will be treated to 3 hours of food and beverages, all while watching the action on the massive screens. Listen to Jamie Burnett on Drive. He's back on Monday right here on 6PR between 3 and 6 o'clock, just like you're doing now. It's fast approaching half past the hour. What does Jamie say? He always calls half past half something, doesn't he? I can't remember what it is. He says it differently. I should know the answer before I pose the question. I'll give him a ring. Anyway, it's nearly half past the hour in my language, and that means the news headlines are coming, but we want you to get involved in the last half hour as well. We've got Ender coming up as well, and we've got Skeet and a few things, but we've still got some time for some more nominations for the sound archives. Dame Edna Everidge is getting a couple of mentions, so maybe we'll be able to dig up something from Dame Edna. And the best thing since sliced bread, 3-ply toilet paper has got a run as well. Chelsea Bowden is with us with the latest news headlines.
4: Thanks, Mark. Good evening. A teenage boy accused of assaulting more than a dozen women in Perth's northern suburbs has pleaded not guilty to a string of offences. The 14-year-old allegedly assaulted 14 women as they were walking or jogging in the Kingsley and Hillary areas in March and February earlier this year. Pacific leaders say China's decision to test a missile in the region is not the act of a friend. Just hours after Australia struck a historic defence treaty with Fiji, China test launched a missile with a dummy warhead into the Pacific Ocean. Almost half a million drivers have claimed a $100 voucher from the WA government in its first week. More than 2,000 people have donated their money to charity. And in sport, Eagles forward Malachi Champion is facing a stint on the sidelines after scans confirmed he suffered a small hand fracture in the waffle at the weekend. Checking weather, 18 degrees at the moment. We're getting down to 8 overnight and sunny and 21 tomorrow. More news at 6.
1: Thank you, Chelsea. We'll see you tomorrow.
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1: Here's the one and only Enda Brady live from the NATO summit. You mix with the big wigs, don't you?
6: Hey, Mark, I'm in the president's backyard. I'm in the presidential palace in Ankara in Turkey, and Trump is in town. There's a lot of security. It's really interesting. It's a huge, huge summit this week for NATO in Turkey.
1: I bet it is. I bet it is. And you'll let us know and the world know, in fact, everything that's going on. Interesting that the Donald was there. The World Cup's over. He's got nothing else to do, does he?
6: Well, that was quite a sweet result last night. I felt I should probably keep my voice down here because there will be American delegates arriving. But I thought it was beautiful. I thought Belgium were brilliant. And, yeah, it's quite poetic in a way, really, you know. It's talent. You can have all the political influence in the world, but what happens between 11 blokes kicking a ball around against another 11 blokes, it all comes down to talent.
1: Yes, I think poetic justice is the correct term. Judgment day today in the former Prince Harry's case against the Fleet Street Press, is it? Who's been attacking Harry?
6: Yeah, so he claims that he was hacked and that family members were harassed and information was got by nefarious illegal means over the years. And I'm sure he has a case. Whether he has proven it in a threshold of law, in a court of law, at the High Court, we'll wait and see. But that's why Harry is in town. That's why he's back in London this week. And then the whole sideshow of accommodation and staying at Buckingham Palace and whether he was invited or not. And RSVP in time, or will he see his dad? The whole circus just continues, but I think the royal family can't wait for him to be on a plane and back in California.
1: Yeah, circus is a good word for that one. How many Brits are on full benefits and off work due to ADHD, Ender?
6: Well, this is a jaw-dropping statistic in the papers today. 100,000 people in the UK are on sick benefits with no requirement to work or turn up for job interviews or do anything. And they're getting full sick benefits for ADHD, 100,000. It has gone up about 40% in 2 years. Huge, huge numbers. ADHD, I mean, I find it extraordinary. I think this is one of the key problems Andy Burnham has to sort out when he comes in as Prime Minister in 13 days' time, is reducing the benefits bill, because it is getting astronomical to the stage that Britain will be spending something like $90 billion on benefits and sick pay in the next decade per annum. And it's just unsustainable. And the same people are being hammered for tax, the people who actually get up and go to work and don't complain. Don't get me started on it, Mark. I might end up going into politics.
1: I'm just sensing that this is a hobby horse of yours. So I will move on. You can leave us with this, the joy, speaking of joy for you. I love the birthday bulletin sort of on this day stuff. So July 7 in 2022, Boris Johnson resigned as Prime Minister of the United Kingdom and leader of the Conservative Party. He resigned following a record number of resignations from his cabinet. Smiling now?
6: It was a beautiful day, Mark. That's all I would say. I still pinch myself that man ended up being Prime Minister for 3 whole years. But what a world we live in.
1: Yeah, just bring him up at NATO and see what the feedback's like. Appreciate it, Ender. We can't wait to talk to you tomorrow. And, of course, I hear you on with the Breakfast Boys.
6: Cheers, Mark.
5: Jamie's pin to win number is
7: 4.
5: Traffic. Got something you want to say? You're in the right place. This is Perth 6PR. Give us a call on 133-882.
8: Mitchell Freeway northbound from Mill Point Road to Hay Street, then Stevenson Avenue to Warwick Road, then Ocean Reef Road, Kwinana Freeway southbound, Loftus Street to Mill Point Road, Canning Highway to Mount Henry Bridge, and Billy Drive to Acres Hill Road. Westbound in the tunnel, eastbound on the Graham Farmer, and no delays in the CBD. I'm Bruce Welsh on Perth's traffic lead. 6 p.m.
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1: 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Great to have you on board for the final few moments of Drive on this Tuesday. Now, full disclosure, I live in Mount Claremont, so as we say hello to the friends of Mount Claremont director Nick Cook, you know, it's my area, but I didn't know anything about this story. And I was going to say, I don't have a dog in the fight, but I do have a dog and it does move around this area. G'day, Nick. How are you?
21: Hi, Mark. How are you?
1: I am very well. Explain what we're talking about here. Where can the dogs run free around Lake Claremont? Wherever it is, you're not happy.
21: Right. Well, yes, look, I think a bit of background here is important. Lake Claremont is a conservation category wetland first and foremost. Currently, the dog owners have a 4.5 hectare area as an off-lead area, and a petition was received by council to expand the dog exercise area and claiming overcrowding. And council, despite the officer's recommendation that the area should not be expanded, and the Lake Claremont Management Plan, which is the guiding document on how the area should be managed, they've decided to add another 2 hectares of land to the off-lead dog exercise area, which is land that's currently, you know, there for conservation.
1: Yeah. Yeah. So why? Why have they done this? Was it people power in the first place, or did they pretend to do a petition and they were planning to do whatever they wanted?
21: Oh, look, I think the petition itself was legitimate, but there was no evidence provided by the petitioners to support their claims that it was overcrowded. And then the officer's report disagreed with the notion that the place was overrun and overused. and overcrowded, and recommended that it be retained as it is, which, I mean, we're talking 4.5 hectares here. That's larger than your average suburban park. The officers then went and did a survey of the use of the area and found, again, that it was not overutilised and not overcrowded. So this decision baffles us. The expanded area is now almost just over half of the available space for passive recreation. So it's really, it's a land grab.
1: Yeah.
21: And it's overreach.
1: So it's conservation versus canines. Are we saying there's more votes in one over the other? Or is that what the town of Claremont's saying? Or is that what you're suggesting?
21: Well, no, it's not what I'm suggesting at all. I'd be the first person usually to pat the town of Claremont on the back for its management of Lake Claremont. I've been involved for over 16 years. And as a rule, they do a remarkably good job of managing it. This is an aberration. And I really can't justify it, and I don't think that they can either.
1: Okay. Do you have a dog yourself that you pat on the back?
21: I'm a dog owner.
1: Yeah.
21: I am.
1: So you move around there with the lead on. There's a lead on and a lead off area, and you're saying you're living proof that there's enough space.
21: Well, it's interesting you say that. I haven't taken my dog to Lake Claremont for a very long time because several years ago, we were walking on the lead and it was attacked by an off-lead dog in the on-lead area. And my dog became... No, I don't think it was, but my dog became reactive. And
1: okay.
21: So,
1: okay.
21: That's another issue here is dog on dog interactions, dog on people interactions. Lake Claremont's managed as a shared space, and we're a very community-orientated group, and we recognise that various stakeholders use the park for various reasons, and we would argue that the space allocated already is generous and more than adequate.
1: Yeah, okay. How big is Friends of Lake Claremont, Nick, of which you are the director of?
21: Well, I think we have about 270-odd members. Lake Claremont's actually one of the largest urban wetland restoration projects in Australia. So we've put an enormous amount of effort into this park, into the revegetation of the park, both financially and just our volunteering community service hours.
1: Yeah.
21: Extraordinary effort that we're super proud of, and so is the town of Claremont. And again, that's one of the reasons why this decision completely baffles us.
1: So it baffles you. Is there anything you can do about it? You're talking about it. That's a start. Is this the beginning of a campaign? What happens now?
21: We've already contacted the town, the councillors and the CEO, and I think we'll probably be looking to see what we can do about having the decision overturned.
1: Okay. All right, 400 people signed the petition. The Friends of Lake Claremont say they've overreached a little here, and I note there are more than 1,400 dogs registered in the town of Claremont with about 3.8 hectares allocated for off-lead canine exercise across the town.
21: I'd dispute that figure, actually. I think you'll find that the area at Lake Claremont prior to the expansion was 4.5 hectares. Now expanding that to 6.5 hectares, there's also multiple other opportunities around the town for off-lead dog exercise.
1: Yeah.
21: Well catered for.
1: Yep.
21: They're well catered for,
1: okay.
21: Mark.
1: As I let you go, I wish I had thought of this question earlier, actually. Well, do you think it would be better, because I think it's a genuine argument, we'll have to have it another time, but that dogs just be on the lead and there isn't off-lead, areas for dogs? Do they need that?
21: No, I think off-lead areas are important, but this is a nature conservation area. It's a conservation category wetland, and so the primary management of the area is for conservation. And that doesn't mean that dogs shouldn't be permitted in the area. The dog exercise area is sufficiently away from the conservation areas at the moment, but this expansion brings it a lot closer to nature and our critters, and it also brings it a lot closer to other park users, and there's a lot of potential there for negative interactions, I think.
1: Oh, I think we just lost Nick. He's fallen off the lead, or is that the line? Nick Cook there, friends of Lake Claremont. What do you make of that one? I'll just keep my dog bear on the lead and try and keep out of trouble.
19: 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Keep the conversation flowing. Call 133-882 or click on message us at 6pr.com.au.
8: Mitchell Freeway northbound, slow going from Mill Point Road to Hay Street, Stevenson Avenue to Warwick Road, then Ocean Reef Road, Kwinana Freeway southbound, Loftus Street to Mill Point Road, Mount Henry Bridge and then Belia Drive to Anchors Hill Road, Tonkin Highway northbound, slow going Abernathy Road to Dunreath Drive, Great Eastern Highway to Guildford Road, and southbound from Hale Road to Welshpool Road East, Roe Highway westbound, Carroll Avenue northbound, Great Eastern Highway bypass, southbound from Tonkin Highway to Welshpool Road East, no delays in the city.
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8: 11 minutes to 6, 17 degrees. You heard the man. Do you have the three numbers? Call now. Nick and Vic are waiting to take your call. Call number 4 will put to air and you could win $50 if you're lucky. We love your involvement. We've had so many calls and texts right throughout the day. In fact, they continue now off the back of the Friends of Lake Claremont discussion. Bugger off, Nick. That's not me. That's Michael here. Bugger off, Nick. These people think they own the area. And no name attached. Yes, there is. G'day, John. John says that guy has no idea. The council needs to expand areas for growing population. Councils are for the majority, not the 409 minority. Do you have a dog, Skeet?
9: I do have a dog, although if you came to my house, you better be mindful of the fact that she will probably lick you to death because she's a caboodle. And we do primarily have my daughter's boyfriend's dog, who's a spoodle. So essentially, I never thought in my life, Dorito, that I'd be lying in my bed with a dog sometimes tucked up on my right-hand shoulder and then another dog at the end of the bed. Two dogs in a bed is not something I envisaged in life.
8: I'm so glad I asked that question.
9: Well, you asked the question. I reckon a lot of people
8: are
9: like
8: honest,
9: that.
8: Aren't you? You just give the answer.
9: I'll give you the answer. We used to have a crate for our caboodle, but that became too cold, according to my wife. And so now the beautiful little girl's up with us, and it's just a wonderful setup in our bedroom with the two dogs and two humans together.
8: I'll take your word for it. I'll take your word for it. Mark Reddings is with us from Sports Today. You should have a vet segment on.
9: I've got a podcast with Will Schofield. That does me enough trouble around the traps. We've got so much on the agenda tonight. Apart from the AFL, which is quite significant with Hayden Young, there's some talk he's an outside chance to play Thursday. No. He's no chance. He's zero chance.
8: They cannot be thinking that, can they?
9: No, they're not thinking that. They're just putting it out there. Why? I guarantee you that. He's not playing. Okay. Why would you risk him? And we know that Cooper Duff Titan is going to be out for an extended period with a calf injury. So there's a few injuries at the Eagles. This is the month, and you know your footy, Dorito, where A lot of footy teams, you have to put your big boy pants on because it's the middle of winter, times are tough, and even for the Dockers on top of the table, there's some grinding out of wins that have to be done, and that includes on Thursday against the Sydney Swans, which should be an absolute beauty. And I know you'll be outside Optus Stadium, so we'll all be
8: popping in on the way through.
9: Yes, looking forward to it. Should be a decent weather, maybe a shower or two, but certainly, yeah, get along and say hello to the 6PR caravan, and you'll be locked and loaded from about 3 o'clock, and we'll pick up things from 5:30 inside. Also tonight, Mark Bozich, look, the World Cup, maybe it's because it's in the United States. I'm not sure what the reason is, but and maybe because there's 48 teams. Hasn't there been a storyline every night?
8: Yeah. It'd be interesting to know how many goals have been scored. I know it's not always about goals, but I think more goals have been scored. It just feels like it than in other World Cups. Again, there's more games, but I mean bigger moment goals.
9: You're right. And the England-Mexico game was an example of that. There's been penalties. There's been red cards.
8: Even today, like it was 3-1.
9: Yeah, it was 4-1.
8: 4-1. Sorry,
9: they won 4-1, Belgium, so they scored late as well. So, yeah, look, I've loved it. Haven't got up at all hours of the night to watch. I did catch the Socceroos at 2 a.m., but it's been fascinating. It's been a remarkable tournament, and Mark Bozich is all across that. We'll speak to him. We'll catch up with Craig Gabriel at Wimbledon and maybe reflect on what Alex Demon was going to have to do to get, well, A, past a quarter final, and B, this was his big chance. Albeit he lost to a player inside the top 10 in the world in straight sets, but this was his chance because I think if he'd advanced past last night, you feel sorry for him. Maybe he's just never meant to be a Grand Slam winner, a title winner.
8: Plenty of good players haven't won Slam.
9: No, exactly. But that's something that you can tell is gnawing away at him. So heaps of time to get on board and give us a call. Will Schofield and myself from 6 o'clock tonight, 133-882. Of course, we'll have the injury report for DP and ample time for your conversation.
8: That'd be great. Say hello to your puppies for me.
9: And the dogs. Yes, I will. Thank you.
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8: I think that's called leading with your chin. Pin to win, no more calls because Desi is on the line. Desi, how would you be?
3: I'm hoping the number is 424.
8: Oh, straight into it. 424. Let's see. Oh, Desi. How about that? $50 is yours.
3: Oh, terrific. 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
8: Oh, that's great. That's great. So you've been listening to the show all day. Thank you for that. And you'd agree with me that Bruce Walsh is the best part of Drive?
3: Yes, it is. Yes, very much so.
8: Oh, I'm glad you said that.
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10: I'd say for $50 too. In the Metro, Scarborough Beach Road, Stephen Avenue intersection in Innaloo is slow going. Thomas Street northbound at Hay Street and Subiaco. Leach Highway southbound at Manning Road in Bentley and Orong Road eastbound at Francisco Street in Rivervale. I'm Bruce Welsh on Perth's traffic leader, 6PR.
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7: On Perth 6PR, this is Drive with Mark Doran for Jamie Burnett.
8: Well, it was. We're done. The news is upon us at 6 o'clock. Then Skeet follows. Caller of the day is Mandy, who called about the best thing since sliced bread, because sliced bread was born on this day in 1928. Mandy said Uber. Well done, Mandy. You'd be hard to beat. The caller of the day is you. You are off to see Steel Magnolias performing at His Majesty's Theatre. We've got another double pass to give away tomorrow. Lots of calls on that one. The snooze button, copy and paste, but by way of numbers, the smartphone or the iPhone wins, I'm afraid, as the best thing since sliced bread by our listeners. I'd say the Wi-Fi jammer that stops the kids being on their phones would be better, but anyway, the iPhone. Now, we also are talking about the Sound Archive. Have we got time? Yes, we have. Dame Edna Everidge should be in the National Sound Archive, according to one of our listeners, and fair enough too.
9: I said there's a little woman called Dame Judy Dench who would be perfect.
10: Oh, I mean,
9: look at me. Am I overdressed? I think I am. I wanted to know, Judy and Sharon, what funeral have you just been?
8: Dame Edna Barry Humphrey's unbelievable. Nominations for the Sounds of Australia Archive open today, so we'll put a few of those through as well. Coming up tomorrow, Skin Cancer Clinic. Why winter is the best time to get your skin checks? And we'll have in the studio a bloke who's created a couple of holes in my back, and I can tell you my story, why it's important, because you want to be here beyond this summer. Winter is the best time to get involved. I hope you enjoyed the show. We're back with you tomorrow. Can't wait for that. All the best, and bye for now.
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12: 16 degrees at 6 o'clock. Good evening, I'm Chelsea Bowden. A 60-year-old man has died in hospital almost a week after he was hit by a truck. The man was cycling on Brand Highway south of Geraldton last Tuesday night when he was struck by a truck towing two trailers. Police are still investigating. A teenager has denied assaulting more than a dozen women in Perth's northern suburbs. The 14-year-old boy appeared in court today on 22 charges, including 14 of unlawful and indecent assault. He's accused of assaulting 14 women while they were walking or jogging in the Kingsley and Hillary areas in February and March this year. He's pleaded not guilty to all charges against him. The Prime Minister has criticised China's decision to launch a test missile in the Pacific Ocean, claiming the move is provocative. Beijing fired the missile with a dummy warhead just as Australia and Fiji ratified a defence treaty. Anthony Albanese says China gave countries in the region very little warning of its plans and argues the test shouldn't have been conducted in the first place.
13: We have said consistently that we want to cooperate with China where we can. We'll disagree where we must, and we'll engage in our national interests. This is one of those occasions where we must disagree with this action.
12: The AFL will pay tribute to 27-year-old Nathan Fitzgerald this week, who died from brain injuries he suffered playing local footy in Melbourne on Saturday. All 18 clubs will wear black armbands this weekend. Melbourne Demons and the Richmond Tigers will also hold a minute's silence before their match at the MCG on Sunday. Nathan's brother Matthew says the last time they spent time together was watching the Socceroos the morning of the accident.

0: Special moment. That's a moment I'm never going to forget. He always ended the conversation as, I love you. Whether it was something small, like, hey, what are you doing for dinner tonight? Trying to figure it out. At the end, he'd go, I love you.
1: Perth's outer suburbs have been the quickest to collect the WA government's $100 fuel support payment. Postcodes in the cities of Wanneroo, Armidale, Coburn and Mandra had 14,000 claimants each. Premier Roger Cook says almost 500,000 drivers have accepted the cost of living help so far.
2: If you haven't already claimed, I encourage you to do so. The quickest way is through the Service WA app, but we've also made sure that manual options are available to those who need it.
1: In finance, the All Ords is down 32 points at 9,004 and the dollar's buying 69.4 US cents and 12,480 Indonesian rupiah.
3: With the 6PR app, you have the power of 6PR in the palm of your hand. So add it to your phone now. Perth 6PR.
1: The Eagles have confirmed small forward Malachi Champion suffered a small hand fracture during their waffle clash against East Fremantle at the weekend. He's facing a stint on the sidelines along with Tyler Brockman, who injured his hamstring in the same match. In better news, Ruben Jinbi has started his return to running program. He still looks to be out for another 6 weeks. For the Dockers, Jeremy Sharp will be available for selection in Thursday's clash against the Swans after recovering from an illness. Hayden Young and Tobin Murray are both tests. And the temperature is expected to be over 30 degrees on day 9 of Wimbledon. Craig Gabriel is there.
4: It's understood that the weather is expected to hold out for the rest of the week until Wimbledon finishes on Sunday. If that happens, it's believed to be the first time there have been no interruptions for the weather at Wimbledon since 2010. Alexander Zverev and Yuri Lehechka have to finish their match, which was suspended because of the 11 p.m. curfew. Zverev leads 2-0 and 3-3. Also today will be matches for Jannik Sinner, Novak Djokovic, Naomi Osaka and Jessica Pegula, who plays Coco Golf. Craig Gabriel, Wimbledon.
1: That's the latest news and sport.
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6: Mitchell Freeway heading north, Millpoint Road to Hay Street, Stevenson Avenue to Warwick Road, then Ocean Reef Road, Kwinana Freeway, southbound Loftus Street to Millpoint Road, Mount Henry Bridge and Russell Road to Anchortel Road. No delays on the Graham Farm and Northbridge Tunnel. Tonkin at the moment slowly cleared up, no major delays there. Same with the road, CBD and Metro looking good, although Armidale Road eastbound at Little O Road in Treep is a bit slow. I'm Bruce Welsh, I'm Perth's traffic leader, 6PR.
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1: Dropping down to 8 degrees overnight, then another sunny winter's day tomorrow, getting to a top of 21 degrees, then a rainy couple of days, a shower or two and 21 Thursday, and showers and 20 on Friday. On the weekend, partly cloudy Saturday and Sunday, with tops of 20 degrees both days, and most mostly sunny and 22 on Monday and Wednesday, Monday and Tuesday next week. Right now it's 15 degrees. More news at 7 o'clock on Perth's 6 p.m.
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0: And welcome to a Tuesday night edition of Sports Today. Great to have your company, 6:07. A big thank you to Mark Doran and the team at Drive as they make their way home. As Chelsea mentioned, a beautiful stint of winter weather coming our way, 21 degrees tomorrow, and plenty of time for you to get involved in the show tonight, 133-882 or 0487-999-882. After 7, we'll catch up with Mark Bosnich talking World Cup. Very nice work, Ethan. Off to a flying start from you. Craig Gabriel is at Wimbledon. And plenty of time in the first hour for Will Schofield as I welcome you. What is Tuesday always labelled in your world?
1: Opinion Tuesday.
0: Yeah.
1: It's very easy.
0: Yeah. Your take Tuesday on Sports Today is what we're going with. I just can't, doesn't roll off the tongue as well as that. But let us know your thoughts, anything, whether it's the umpiring, the Dockers, should they play Hayden Young on Thursday night? Should the Eagles, will they trouble another team this season and win a game? That's a question that's still yet to be answered, but plenty of time for your feedback. Will Schofield, welcome to you.
1: Hello, Skeeter. Great to be with you. World Cup, Wimbledon,
0: Tour de France.
1: Tour de France is on. Just give us a call. 133-882. You just tell us which way you want the show to go. I mean, I just come in here. You're just so stressed out, Skeeter. You don't know, you know, what are we going to speak about tonight? I don't know what topics to cover. It's just, I just want to open it up to the people and let them, you know, your audience is, you know, they pay the bills, mate. So you just let them in. Just let them in. You don't have to do it all by yourself.
0: Have you seen the camera that's on me? I'd like to show, there's, the level of stress is below zero with me just sitting here because you're the one who comes in and says, what are we talking about? And I try and give you a few subjects to illuminate.
1: I've got plenty.
0: Okay. So, what's on your mind? What has taken your fancy in the last 48 hours given the platforms that you have been essentially just distributing across the nation?
1: I loved seeing the USA lose the way they lost today.
0: Really?
1: I loved it. Hey, you don't want to wish anything on individual players, but to see the goalkeeper come out and attack the ball like he did, completely lose his mind, turn it over, goal behind him, straight through the defender's legs, you're almost just going to say, sucked in, Trumpy. Like, seriously, like the carry-on from him, the red card. I know Mark Foreman will cover this later on the show, but I watch that with glee, and I very rarely do that for negative moments in sport, but that's what Donald Trump and intervening in sport like he did to me. I clapped them all the way, 4-1, see you later. Every one of the fans, see you later. Jeez, it was beautiful. It was great to watch, and you as a Canadian should know that.
0: Oh, I thought it was really sad to see the Americans cop it like they did, and Gianni Infantino, the FIFA president. Seriously, I thought Sepp Blatter had a few issues next to his name with behaviour. But anyway, you know, that's what's made this World Cup so intriguing. Apart from you know, that controversy, I think we're seeing the end of Ronaldo, England's amazing win in Mexico, Erling Haaland's remarkable performance for Norway.
1: Amazing.
0: There's so many storylines, and I guess in many ways, I did ask the question last night, who should the Socceroos barrack for moving forward? Well, I think
1: England.
0: Many will barrack for Belgium now that what's happened in the last 24 hours.
1: England.
0: Can we bring ourselves? No, I can't. Yeah. I just can't bring myself to barrack for it. No. Look, they're great for the tournament in 1966, and we've got a lot of English who live here.
1: They deserve it, mate. This is like the West Coast Frio sort of situation. Like, West Coast, you ask off the top of the show, what are West Coast going to do? If they're going to beat anyone and the rest of the year? I mean, it's a bit of a who cares basket at this point of the year. Fremantle, you know, West Coast fans, can you support Fremantle for the rest of the year? Because that's what the Australia-England conversation is, isn't it?
0: A little bit, yeah.
1: You can't possibly turn your... But England's it for me.
0: But at least if you're a Dockers supporter or an Eagles supporter, you live in the same city, you're both West Australians.
1: We're in the Commonwealth.
0: Yeah, but we're not. There's nothing worse than seeing a gloating, well, yes there is. There's a gloating American. That's even worse. So maybe that is the case. And let us know. 133-882. Who should we put our marbles behind at the World Cup?
1: Yeah.
0: When it comes to footy, I know you are very keen to dig our teeth into the top of the table clash.
1: Yep.
0: It's been billed on 7 as the biggest match of the year. I'm not sure Fox will do something very similar. It's going to be huge.
1: Not
0: sell that crap.
1: What's that? Sorry, keep going. We won't be copying what you blokes are doing. But anyway, yeah, keep going.
0: You won't be copying. Okay. Well, then just a run-of-the-mill first versus second then, is it?
1: It's a massive matchup. I love the fact that we've got finally, I think the biggest match of the year, this one, Skeeter. First v second, top of the table clash. A difficult one for Frio. Frio fans, I wonder if you're concerned. I wonder what you want to know about the match. I wonder what you're thinking about this huge Thursday night fixture. You'd have to say, Skeeter, we're going to hit 60,000 people. You reckon we sell that out?
0: 60's we rarely get to 60 at Optus, don't we?
1: I got 60.
0: Well,
1: hit a 60 before?
0: We may have. Mark Foreman's into the numbers like that, but I'm not so sure on that front. But yeah, look, it's going to be massive. And from a, at the end of the day, the winner or loser of this match, it's not going to be the end of the world.
1: No, it's not, but it's still a massive matchup because if Freo win this, I reckon they confirm themselves as number one, that they will not lose the number one spot if they can win this game. 133-882. What are the matchups you're looking forward to? What are the opinions you have on this? Huge news, of course, with Hayden Young out on the weekend. News out today that he's what sort of chance is he to play?
0: There's no chance.
1: On Thursday?
0: If he plays on Thursday night, I will take you to the finest restaurant in Perth. Have you heard that before?
1: Absolutely, I have.
0: So I'm going to double up. I'm going to double down on this.
1: You take me, I'll pay for you because there's no way Hayden Young plays. There's just a 0% chance. I mean, continues clubs in the AFL, just the wall getting pulled over, the proverbial. Seriously, who are we kidding? You know, he's not sitting out through two and a half quarters of the game and then playing Hayden Young. But it's still big news. I think there's matchups all over the place. Chad Warner, I think there's a storyline there. Given the interest, he's a West Australian. His family will be there. Big interest from West Coast. Some interest from Freo. Unsure whether he's available. He's been probably the best player in the comp or close to it over the last 4 weeks. He's been outstanding. Do they send someone to him? Do they bring Carl Warner into the side to run with Chad Warner? Do they go head to head with that midfield? Errol Goulden back in the mix with Isaac Heaney. Isaac Heaney, I think, is a Jake Stringer type of matchup in the forward line for the Sydney Swans. And I think if there's any weak point in this Freo side, it is matching up on hybrid forwards. So not your talls, not your smalls. I think they've got them covered. I think they're happy to get a big lumbering, and not saying Curnow's a lumberer, but I think they'll get that matchup right. I reckon Cox will go to him and he'll have him covered. But it's the mid-sized Jake Stringer, Jack Gunston. If Jordan Ngoi was playing in the forward line more, those sort of operators that really trouble the Freo Dockers, and they have one in the Sydney Swans in Isaac Heaney. I mean, he is the epitome of a hybrid forward. That's the really massive matchup I'm going to be looking forward to watching. And does Josh Tracy rebound? He didn't kick a goal 2 weeks ago. Last week he was very well held by Sam Taylor. You know that Sydney's going to have Tom McCartan or someone of that ilk on him. You know that he's their focal point of their forward line. I think he's due for a big game. Can he produce? Because this is a big game. This is a big game off a 5-day break, first v second, sellout crowd, Thursday night, all eyes on the club. This is a finals-like atmosphere. This is finals-like footy. This does mean something. You might say, well, it doesn't mean anything if they lose. Well, Freo, that'll be two in a row if they lose. And you don't want losing momentum just as much as you want winning momentum. You don't want losing momentum, and that's what that'll be. And there's every chance that happens. Sydney's a great football club. So huge footy coming up Thursday night, Skeeter, but more importantly, a bit of time for some calls on Opinion Tuesday. See, it doesn't roll off the tongue, Skeeter. I told you that. 133-882.
0: Yeah, exactly. A couple of SMSs first. No problems going for England. Got a few POM mates I still stir up by calling it soccer. And boys, I agree, Aussie should now support England. There is no other team with any allegiance, says John. And on the SMS, Sam says,
1: oh, Sam,
0: match of the round is Carlton versus Hawthorn, and he wants to talk and remind you that they won't lose for the rest of the season, and give him some credit for gloating on May the 12th saying that they would do something special. But Sam is a genuine Carlton numpty.
1: Yeah, Carlton Nuffy Sam is, and I believe he challenged you in person at around the 2 or 3 win mark that they would go on a big streak, and you were
0: he's challenging me about Fremantle.
1: Violently denying
0: that. He was challenging me about Fremantle and who they've beaten. So Sam, who, let's be honest, he was challenging me in my house. So I was prepared to bite back at him. But
1: in your arena.
0: My man cave, yes.
1: You're challenging your manhood effectively.
0: 6:16, let's roll into the phones. Let's head straight to Bill, I think it is. No, Bill's gone. Troy from Collie. Hello, Troy.
2: Yeah, well, some people say I'm gone, but anyway, that's another story.
0: Okay.
2: Hey, boys. Port Adelaide, North Melbourne. Far out. What an umpire fest for the first three quarters. But mine is, how can you have it like the free kicks were 21-21-21, and then in the last quarter, it was 8. Can somebody explain that to me, please? Did the players work out how to tackle correctly and dispose correctly? Or what was the game there, boys, you reckon?
1: Yeah, I'm not sure they're putting the best umpires in the AFL on the North Melbourne Port Adelaide Sunday Arvo game, Troy. So you probably didn't get the best of the bunch. 71 free kicks, most since 2002, I think. So it's a fair margin that they've put that up by. Yeah, look, the ebbs and flows of umpiring within games, I think probably naturally happens. They talk. It's not like they umpire and they go one way for the whole game and then consistent, because that's why we get frustrated. They talk about it. And I'm sure at three quarter time after having a chat, maybe we need to let this go a little bit. It was a close game. You know, in finals, that's what happens. Umpires let it go a bit.
0: Also, better teams are playing. The argument about umpires at the moment, and I'll throw one out to you, Scully. We're in a four-umpire system at the moment. Do you think that is more effective than a three-umpire system, just as an argument? And also, we are continually critical of umpires, but let's bear in mind, and I'm not, you know, Paps is very much an umpire defender, but
1: he loves them.
0: You find 30 plus players in a third of the ground. You'd agree with that regularly.
1: Yeah.
0: Teams pressing. There's so many bodies around the footy, and people say, well, of course they can see it when they're in the stands or on TV with different angles. I think at times we need to take a breath, and the 71 free kicks, yes, it's bizarre, it's unusual, but you know what? If they go and assess those and 85% are correct, then so be it.
1: I can almost guarantee that in the umpires reviewing, the best umpires don't over-officiate. They don't inject themselves. And when they're doing their reviews, they're looking at the free kicks that they did pay that shouldn't, rather than the ones they missed. The ones they missed, they're going to be trying to get them. If they don't get them and the game goes on, unless it's an absolute howler, no one really cares. So to answer your question, no, we don't have a better game because there's four umpires out there. In fact, we get more inconsistency because of the four umpire system. You know, the four umpire system isn't just to have better officiation in games. It's to help develop an extra umpire a game, effectively. So there is benefit to it, but it's not from an officiating point of view. I don't think that games are clearer in officiation because the consistency is not there. You lose calls because there's another, you know, pair of eyes and another whistle to be blown. And I think we're seeing that, you know, on umpiring, and give us a call, 133-882 on the Maynard incident. Like, that umpire shouldn't have been there. That's nothing to do with the four umpire system. But I was looking at that during the week and I'm very glad that there was no suspensions for umpire contact there. If you watch that closely, that umpire was far too close to the action. I mean, not umpiring Auskick.
0: How was he to know that there were players rushing from behind him at that moment?
1: I'll tell you how, Skeet. He was umpiring the game and 6 seconds before that, well, there was 6 seconds left in play, there was a previous melee. Unless he had his eyes and ears closed and taped over, he knew what was happening. Every single person watching that at home, every single person at the ground was watching Braden Maynard. What's he going to do? And we knew it was going to happen, and it happened. And the umpire's there to protect him. Get out of the way. Let the adults.
0: So you reckon the umpire could see Maynard coming from behind him? Yes or no?
1: No, of course he couldn't. Well, so, eyes in the back of his head.
0: So how can he get out of the way if he doesn't know Maynard's coming?
1: Common sense, mate. You don't need to see everything to be able to move.
0: Yeah, well, put it this way. The problem with that as well is that you can't give away a free kick at half time. There should be an ability for the umpire to penalise a team or a player under those circumstances. How that plays out in the future, and I think Dima Goetz actually mentioned that last night as well.
1: No, they shouldn't. No, sorry.
0: So just let them go at each other for as long as you like at half time.
1: Well, was it a big issue? Not really.
0: No,
1: I thought it was good theatre. It gave us something to look at and talk about.
0: So no, doesn't matter what you do at half time. It's coming off the field. That's just the way it rolls.
1: Well, that's the rule, isn't it?
0: Of course it's a rule, but I'm saying you need to change it.
1: The $5,000 suspension.
0: Which is nothing.
1: Okay.
0: I
1: agree with that.
0: It's pretty minimal. Bill's in Heathridge wants to talk about the World Cup. Hello, Billy.
3: Yeah, just got to put one over. A big boss in America, he's, you know, the soccer and that, he's got a player back. We'll forget about that. But that game, I just watched the American experts. Well, X is an unknown factor and a spurt is a drip under pressure. And I just want to say, their goalkeeper, well, he X'd it all right. He dribbled the ball up about 20 metres. sort of spurted it to a player who then somehow kicked it about a metre to a Belgian who said, thanks very much, in Belgium, kicked it back, and an American spurt let it go through his legs and dribble into the goal.
1: I'll tell you
3: Never
1: what.
3: Seen anything like it.
1: Sign Bill up to 6PR's World Cup coverage in 4 years' time.
0: Let me just quote Bill verbatim. A squirt is a drip under pressure. That was what he just used. That is brilliant, Bill. Is that something you've used during your life?
3: Oh, well, I didn't have a lot of education, but I got a son to the accountancy in law, and my daughter-in-law's mental age fund. She loves me. Called Mr. Know-it-all. We're not allowed to talk at home. X is an unknown factor, and the spurts to drip under pressure. God bless you. And I saw it in that play.
0: Good on you, Billy. Yeah, he's given the goalkeeper a clip and
1: sounds a bit like you can't, not allowed to talk at home. That's a bit like your operation. And mine, actually. And all the men out there.
0: No, I'm not going in that path. I'm, you know, very happy with my setup on the domestic front. Thank you, Bill, from me.
1: Twice.
0: Bill from me. Twice. I like him. He's got that sort of intangible. You're not sure whether to put the dump button involved or just he's kept going.
1: Get it back. Weekly segment.
0: 22 past six. 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
5: Got a breakdown on the Mitchell Freeway southbound after Loftus Street in West Perth. Vehicles in the centre lane. Towies are on site to take care on approach, really. The Mitchell Freeway northbound slow going Reed Highway, then Shenton Avenue, Kwinana Freeway southbound from Loftus Street, then again Hay Street and Mill Point Road. No delays. Graham Farmer, Northbridge Tunnel, Reed Road, Tonkin, all cleared up as to the CBD Metro. I'm Bruce Welsh on Perth's traffic leader, 6PR.
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0: Great to have you with us. 27 past six. We're rolling through until 8 o'clock tonight. 133-882 or 0487-999-882 on the SMS. Hi boys. If you're talking Tour de France, I'm done. Fair dinkum. A month of paint drying stuff. Brad from High Wycombe. That's a bit harsh, isn't it?
1: I just mentioned it was on, Brad. I'm not giving you the sort of blow by blow, talking you through the peloton and, you know, the king of the mountain. Just saying that the event's on, Brad.
0: It's a pretty big event.
1: Whether you don't lose you, Brad.
0: Yeah, I wouldn't have thought.
1: If everything's okay.
0: I'm not sure it's paint drying stuff. It looks, not that I stay up, but some of the vision you do see on SBS primarily, it's just outstanding, isn't it?
1: Given what's happening right now, Wimbledon, Tour de France, yep. World Cup.
0: Yes.
1: What's happening here with footy? What am I missing? I'm missing one.
0: You'll be missing a few because people have got all these different outlets they love. But
1: what is any of those bucket list for you sort of operation?
0: I think everyone would like to go to World Cup. I mean, just in terms of the atmosphere, and because it's so spread out in the United States, makes it more difficult. In Europe, I think, as Jacko found out, it's probably a bit more accessible. A Super Bowl, something I'd like to do.
1: Tour de France? I could see you sort of on a deck chair in the Tour de France.
0: No, I'm not really too. I went and saw the end of the Tour de France in 2012. The Arc de Triomphe, and just as part of the Olympic Games, I was in London. I thought I'd catch a train across and watch the
1: mandatory to sort of use a fake French accent.
0: No, just the Arc de Triomphe. That's what it's called.
1: But you said the Arc de Triomphe. Oh, oui, oui.
0: It's just a general way of talking in a hopefully a language. Anyway, all I do is stood on a railing, seriously, and these little bikes, well, these bikes, and
1: like the F1. It's exactly like the F1, except it's 60 times in a row.
0: You don't see much, to be totally honest with you. So, no, that's not on my bucket list.
1: I just thought maybe bucket list might be something people want to tell us about. 133-882. What is one of these happening now, bucket list sort of operation? I don't know.
0: Okay. I'm just having a look at this SMS. Can I read it?
1: Don't get too excited.
0: I'm looking at the SMS. World Cup is better than the Olympics. I think a lot of people would agree with that. Mm. And tell that guy, Ree Latour, that only boring people get bored, says Bobby.
1: Okay, so people are sledging each other.
0: This is great. Let's go to the phones. That's where we prefer to have our contact. Rod's in Lansdale. We're going straight back to umpiring. Hello, Rod.
17: Yeah, g'day. Look, we all know that the umpiring's under a little bit of pressure. But with that North Port game, I saw that, and fair dinkum, they were all there. And it's more a reflection on the two teams, where they're at, and the quality of the players. The umpires had no option but to. There's probably a lot more that they could have paid, but they let them go. The performance from both teams was really that poor. The way that the poor tackling, holding off the ball, it's just terrible. But with the last quarter, they tied it up and all those because the game was on the line. So that's, as I say, it's more a reflection on the two teams rather than the umpiring. So defending the umpires. It wasn't poor umpiring. There's no way.
1: I agree with you, Rod. Just god awful footy on Sunday. Well, the other game was, what was it?
0: Essendon was as bad as any team we've seen since, well, the Eagles haven't been great in the last 3 years.
1: Yeah, and they are putrid.
0: Essendon are terrible.
1: Like, Naz had 50 touches, is waltzing around doing what he liked, and then Port Adelaide, North Melbourne. Mate, North Melbourne, I'll say it again. They are the worst. They were the worst six-win team we've ever seen. They're the worst seven-win team we've ever seen. They're the worst eight-win team we've ever seen. They will not win another game for the rest of the year, and they will not make finals. How is this football club not under more pressure? They have just become irrelevant, North Melbourne, haven't they?
0: They could play finals.
1: Oh, goodness me. They're not playing finals. Just watch the way they play. I saw them play Essendon or Richmond at the MCG.
0: Scully,
1: I
0: was in Bunbury. That was enough for me.
1: I was going to say you were in Bali.
0: No, in Bunbury. That was enough to suggest that, albeit the Dockers were flying.
1: Their game style is putrid. I mean, that Freo game, I mean, they are just nowhere. Why and how? And you've been trumpeting them a bit. I reckon you sort of thought they were sort of a finals bound and on the up. And
0: that's a lie. That's a genuine lie. You know that. Don't start. I did spruik Carlton a little bit pre-season, and guess what?
1: Oh, you
0: love
1: Carlton.
0: I've been proven correct. They've $5.3 billion. That'd be handy, wouldn't it, for your broadcast rights? That's what the NRL has got from Nine and Fox as part of the new deal. Jerry from Westminster wants to chat about that, I think. Hello, Jerry.
18: Hello,
14: Yeah, good leading. Thanks, Gary. And, Keith, sorry.
1: That's all right.
14: I'll get around to it in a minute. Yeah. I'm getting old. Yeah, yeah, it was so a good lead-in to what I phoned in about, actually. I don't believe the standard of the AFL. I can't remember a season that I've experienced like this one this year. I've actually, two or three games now, from memory, I've actually literally turned the TV off and gone off and done something else because the game was so bad to watch. Now, if this big, I was ringing in about the huge deal that the rugby's done now, if the AFL think when it comes their turn to line up to get money from sponsors, etc., they're going to have to lift their game professionally, both on and off the field, and the standard of the games have to lift because the gap between the reasonable to good sides to the worst sides is huge. And who's going to pay that amount of money to the AFL for the absolute rubbish?
1: Yeah, I do think there's always bad games of footy, Jerry. I know you're here in Western Australia. I've met you many times. I don't know if you've been watching West Coast over the last couple of years, but some of their football's been unwatchable. Essendon, North Melbourne, who I've just mentioned, like they've been an unwatchable side for many years now. So I think the bad games happen. The broadcast right deal is an interesting one, Skeet. $5.3 billion, I think that's right.
0: It trumps what the AFL did, but bear in mind, that was
1: $4.5 billion.
0: But that was also 3 or 4 years ago from memory.
1: So it was 3 years ago. So it's the same length, 7 years, $5.3 billion for the NRL. It was 7 years signed in 2025, Skeeter. So this 7 year deal starts in 28 too. It's a future deal that the NRL.
0: And there was competitive bidding with Seven, with I think 10 was dipping its toe in the water. Essentially, Peter Volandis is delighted as he should be. And it includes pretty much the same type of deal as previous with obviously the anti-siphon means it's State of Origin matches, and we've got one tomorrow night, and the grand final will be on Nine as a standalone package. Fox, of course, will get the majority of home and away matches. Nine will get three games during the course of a weekend.
1: Let me tell you right now, in 3 years' time, which is when this deal starts, you can be happy you've got something locked in, but you know, it's a deal done in advance. So in 3 years' time, the AFL is going to have another team that's set and ready and going. That means more games of football, more than likely. And the broadcast deal that the AFL signs in 3 years' time, when it's ready, is going to be far more than $5.3 billion.
0: And that'll
1: it's
0: continue.
1: Going to absolutely blow it out of the water.
0: They'll leapfrog each other, I think, over the next 20 years, which is great. You know what? I don't think it has to be an AFL versus NRL. I mean, Brucey Welsh, who's in here, he loves his NRL, but I like it as well. I think it's a great sport. They're both great codes. I'm not sure why he can't enjoy both. But just quickly on Jerry's point about bad footy and bad teams, and you touched on this, Scully, as well. Between the Eagles, Richmond and Essendon, they've played 48 games in total. They won seven matches between them. Mm. So that's an indication. We've always got bad teams, but, you know, I'm not sure what the ratio is compared to previous years. But, yeah, you want to see teams down the bottom a little more competitive at times. And we've seen, unfortunately, at times this year, that's not the case.
1: Melbourne would be third on the ladder right now if they were not the only team that has lost to Essendon this year. How did they lose to Essendon at Gather Round? You saw that game from some sort of corporate box sort of set up at Gather Round?
0: How did Melbourne end up where they are? That's the question. We'll get to that shortly because they are the surprise packets of the year. In fact, the question I'm going to ask Scully is, who is the coach of the year as we speak, about two-thirds of the way through the season? Is it Stephen King? Is it Justin Longmuir? Is it someone else that comes to mind? 133-882. Thank you, Jerry. Thank you, Rod, for your calls. It's 25 to 7.
15: Traffic. Got something you want to say? You're in the right place. This is Perth 6PR. Give us a call on 133-882.
18: Still dealing with that breakdown. Mitchell Freeway southbound after Loftus Street in West Perth. The right-hand lanes have been closed. Towings are on site. Traffic is flowing. Just be cautious on approach. The rest of it's looking good. The Mitchell, Kwinana, Graham Farm and Northbridge Tunnel flowing well, as is Reed Row and Tonkin. No delays now. CBD or Metro. I'm Bruce Welsh on Perth's Traffic Leader, 6PR.
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0: Welcome back to Sports Today. Lots of SMSs coming through. Evening, gents. Come on, Scully and Jerry, lighten up. The sky isn't falling in. That's from Luke in Carinup with regards to the standard of footy. And this one from Mick.
1: Hang on. I defended the standard of footy, Luke.
0: Did you?
1: I did. I said, don't worry about it. There's bad teams every year.
0: Okay,
1: don't,
0: fair enough.
1: Come on, Luke.
0: You did mention some of the major events around the world, but you forgot this one, Scully. WSOP. Vegas, baby. Disney Plus, World Series of Poker for those playing along at home, says Mick. I reckon you'd fit in well at playing poker. No, I think, do you like poker?
1: I do, actually.
0: Yeah, I thought you'd be that'd be...
1: Why?
0: I don't know, because you put those glasses on, you look sort of a bit shifty.
1: Is that right? you would have the worst poker face. You'd be sort of...
0: No, I wouldn't. You know who would?
1: There'd be
0: Mark Foreman.
1: Yeah, it would. But you'd sit a little tweaker out the side, a little smile. I could just get you to laugh.
0: Nice work.
1: You've been watching that? You've been watching the World
0: Series? No, I didn't know it was on. It's on Disney Plus. No, I haven't gone across that recently, but Mick, thank you for alerting us to that. Let's go to Muzza, who wants to talk about the WAFL. Hello, Muzz.
25: Yes, g'day, boys. It's going to be, I hope we win the sweep against the Eagles Razzies. We should do, and hope we can finish strong. But I've got a player. I don't know if he's related to Elliot or not. Finlay Yeo. Apparently he's on the Fremantle list. Played a good game in the state, 8 and 18, apparently. There was a bit about him in the West and a few other guys there. There's no much about him. Is related to Yeo of the Eagles? I don't know. And coach of the year at the moment had to be Stephen King, boys. And go to the Maroons tomorrow night.
1: The Maroons. Maybe I knew, wouldn't it?
0: Maroons are Queensland. We're half a chance to win that. So Mark Foreman tells me that young Yeo is an NGA prospect with Fremantle.
1: He's not directly related to Elliot Yeo. I don't know if he's related at all.
0: Isaiah Yeo, maybe, who plays for Penrith Panthers.
1: He's an East Freo boy, which is...
0: That's his territory. So right. I don't know. Maybe he's a cousin. I don't know. Good question, Muzza. But, he's a Fremantle NGA. So that's a name to keep an eye out for.
25: Yeah,
1: Yeah, absolutely. So there's a few in that regard, actually, watching the 18s. And WA, for the first time, really challenging in a number of years. I think they've got to wait on a result to...
0: Had a big comeback win against Vic Country at the weekend, which is good.
1: Country play Vic Metro, I think, in the last game of the year.
0: Historically, who's stronger, Country or Metro, in your memory?
1: Unfortunately, Metro, because I'm a Vic Country boy. I mean, they're sort of, you know... The Metro lads are a bit more like midfielders. There's a fair few midfielders that come out of there where the backmen come out of Vic Country.
0: In all seriousness, the size, and I remember the size of some of the Victorian lads, it's...
1: Well, you think they're bigger than other states?
0: Oh, well, growing up, I thought that. Having played school football against the Victorian side that came over, they were big lads. Maybe because they played on the heavier grounds, I don't know, but...
1: You were playing?
0: No, school football, we played against a team called Mazenod from Victoria. They came over and we looked like little kids against them. They were just, and we had little skinny thighs and they were just big boys and they had moustaches and they were only 16. Anyway, if he's part of the NGA, then we can only assume that he meets the criteria of cultural residential requirements, meaning he might not be related to Elliot. That's... Fours just giving us some background.
1: He's not from the same family.
0: No, I wouldn't have thought so. But anyway, it's an interesting question. Muzza, thank you for that. 1-833-882-0487-999-882. Andrew says the game goes for too long. They need to take off 20 minutes. He says, well, they try to shorten the game, but the problem is the way they've got the game set up now, Sco, is there's more goals being kicked, and so some matches are going forever.
1: So what, we need to shorten just overall length of game for what? Why do we need to do that?
0: It's a long game. It is. Well, it's, you think of any other football contest, I suppose, if NFL. You go to the NFL, but that's 4 15-minute quarters, which...
1: Yeah, but it goes longer than an AFL game, pretty sure.
0: Just on the basis of the stoppages, that's all.
1: Yeah.
0: So that being said, will it be changed in the short term? I think the AFL would like it to be shorter, but...
1: A game of soccer that goes to penalties goes longer than a game of AFL.
0: Oh, it does, but that's rare because you don't have, in the EPL, you don't have that, obviously. In most competition outside the World Cup, it's rare. So anyway, the length of footy, I guess it's a moot point given that, that's not changing in the short term. A couple other SMSs coming through.
1: Oh, you asked me about Coach of the Year.
0: Oh yeah. Who is it?
1: I thought you were sort of just...
0: You brought it up, so...
1: Oh, I didn't.
0: It's a battle of two, isn't it?
1: Oh, I think it's a battle of one. Justin Longmuir was the coach of the year. But he had to have Freo where they are now.
0: They played finals last year.
1: Who?
0: Fremantle.
1: So?
0: No, I'm just painting the argument that Stephen King, with what he's done... Where did you have... Okay, well, let me ask you this question.
1: You could say Josh Carr should be in the chat then. No. He's got a side playing...
0: Good footy. No, let me ask you this question. Where did you have Melbourne finishing at the start of the season?
1: Outside the top.
0: 12.
1: 10.
0: Yeah, well and truly. Yeah. Where did you have Fremantle finishing?
1: In finals.
0: Where did you have them finishing?
1: I think I said they were going to win the premiership.
0: Yeah, so on that base, I'm just talking on expectations. I'm not imagine trying to lure you in. Right. We have said that for the past 3 years, but that's fine. I like the fact you're doubling down.
1: Could have been.
0: And tripling down.
1: Could have been at least 4 years.
0: But no, on that basis, Stephen King with losing Oliver, losing Petrarca, I don't think anyone had them finishing above 12th or 13th. I might be wrong, but to get them where they have, I think it's extraordinary.
1: Sydney didn't play finals last year.
0: That was injury related, I think. Yep. I think that's my argument on that. Dean Cox still been excellent, no question.
1: I might tell Coxie that.
0: He can.
1: He can't coach. It's just to do with the injury.
0: No, he's got his team back in order. You're putting, so Justin Longmuir, who's second then?
1: Well, Josh Fraser has to come into the party, doesn't he? He's the only coach ever to do what he's done. No one ever has done it.
0: He's done it for 7 weeks, which is great.
1: Well, it's 100%.
0: It is 100%.
1: That's a win-loss record.
0: Okay, so you're
1: putting... So are we judging it on what he's done, or are you just, you're going to judge him for something?
0: Just give me your top three and stop mollycoddling and delaying and being...
1: What's the rush?
0: A hypochondriac. Just get on with it.
1: That's not the definition of hypochondriac.
0: I know.
1: We will have the injury report coming up. Thanks to DP. Look, I think Longmuir.
0: Yes.
1: Fraser.
0: Oh, come on. Yeah. Go on. He's only been coaching for 7 matches.
1: You told me to give you my top three.
0: You've got to make them sensible.
1: Why is that not sensible?
0: Who's third then?
1: Josh Carr.
0: Oh, you're a clown. Seriously. How Stephen King is not in your top three is beyond me. Let us know. 1-833-882. Is Scully talking stupid, off the wall type stuff, or do you think we need a conversation as to the top three in a genuine sense?
1: Oh, challenge me.
0: 14-7. This is Sports Today.
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18: No major delays on the majors this evening. It's all flowing pretty well out there, although still dealing with that breakdown. Mitchell Freeway southbound after Loftus Street in West Perth. The right-hand lane's blocked. TOWIE's on site. Traffic is flowing. Just drive with caution. I'm Bruce Welsh on Perth's traffic leader, 6PR.

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3: Yes, let's roll through some of those injuries. Although they're not challenging for finals, it's been a pretty tough couple of weeks for the West Coast Eagles, and they have some big injuries come through. Cooper Duff-Tytler is out for up to 4 weeks with a calf injury. Of course, he injured himself against Carlton not so long ago. A fractured hand for Malachi Champion playing for the Eagles in the WAFL. Tyler Brockman with a hamstring. He's a TBC, but as Goey would say, 21 days, put it in the book. Outside of that, Ruben Jimby is 6 weeks as well. That's all we have from the West Coast Eagles. For Fremantle, we know the critical one is Hayden Young, who is listed in the injury report for the Fremantle Dockers as simply a test, which I think is optimistic to say the very least. But some of those injuries, we know across the league there are a few important ones as well, including Darcy Gardner out for an extended period of time at the Brisbane Lions.
14: Has he done his shoulder or his knee or his hip?
3: Yeah, so he's out. I'll double check that for you, Sky. Jack Payne not to play again this year for the Brisbane Lions.
14: Hamstring. I remember seeing him do it.
3: That's right, yes. Hamstring 4 to 6 weeks, so he'll be back just in time for the finals, perhaps.
14: That's a big loss.
3: It is a big loss. You know, injury-wise, you're here. Sometimes it gets a bit stressful staring you in the face for a long period of time, so I like to bring this bloke into the equation.
15: What was the problem?
16: I broke my back.
15: What do you mean by that?
16: My back is broken.
15: What, a vertebrae or what portion?
16: Spinal.
3: DP bringing us our injury report. I just do it to lift my spirit on a Tuesday night,
14: Scully.
3: Can
14: you do a? Can you do an impersonation?
3: No, I won't. I'm gonna, of who? Mike Tyson? No, yes. I can't do Mike Tyson's voice is very unusual. Yeah. No, but I, some people are good at that. I'm not in that. I'll tell you who we get, Nick Larkey. He'd be great at Rafael Nadal, Donald Trump. He's excellent at that sort of stuff. 1-3-3-8-82-0-4-8-7-9-9-8-82. Sharon on the SMS says, can I just say I love listening to you both? Got a question mark there, so I'm presuming that's
14: meant to be an ex-wife.
3: Yes, I think you're an old married couple.
14: Yeah, well, that would make sense.
3: No, it wouldn't. I don't think. I'm not sure you and
14: certainly
3: I
14: would. Mark.
3: You are wearing your sort of green sort of
14: why are you
3: jumper?
14: Worried about what I wear? Don't look me up and down and criticise me about my outfit.
3: You've worn it recently, regularly. So is it a recent gift that you've purchased?
14: Oh, I could look at you the same way. You're wearing some silly blue shirt. I've seen it.
3: It's a business shirt.
14: Look behind you. Look behind you now. Turn around. You're wearing the same shirt as the photo. There's advertising stuff here in studio.
3: Hey, if Carson...
14: And Mark Redding says to me, you wore that yesterday. The numpty has a bill board behind him and he's in the same kit. It's like a mirror image.
3: You know what Carl Stefanovic wore his for a whole
14: don't
3: year
14: worry about
3: suit.
14: Carl.
3: Yeah, anyway.
14: Worry about Carl.
3: No. Actually, he's probably not a good reference
14: he's a bit
3: point.
14: Off Broadway.
3: He does a podcast as well.
14: You should take your services on the right. You should just do the Mark Redding's channel and you just bring this beautiful audience over.
3: What do you mean a podcast?
14: A podcast. I want YouTube channels. I want sort of vlog type areas where I get selfie updates from you in various sort of areas of your life.
3: Can't be hard to get paid more than I am now, put it that way. Des is in Yokine. Hello, Desi. I'm talking about not 6PR, about you.
14: Yes. Correct.
8: Good evening.
14: Sorry, Des.
8: Good evening, gentlemen. The only thing I was about to say for starters would be, I broke my back and I can't work, no, broke my back and box. Now,
14: we're off the rails here.
8: Apart from that, I don't know if any of you remember Ross Capes.
3: Yes, I do.
8: Okay. Now, when I was doing my umpire thing, training type thing, now, Capes used to get there. If a half a dozen or 10 guys wanted to punch a living be Jesus to somebody or each other, Capes would just walk around, grab the ball, take about 10 paces back, bounce the ball, and let it go.
3: Yeah.
8: That is very, very quickly stop the punch-ups. If the siren's gone, if I want to punch the living daylights out of each other, umpires walk off the ground.
3: Yeah, just let them
14: I agree.
3: Go at it. No, well, you know what? It's an old school.
14: You don't agree with that.
3: It's an old school view, but I think I can see why it happens because
14: Matty
3: at the end of the day...
14: Matty Scarlett, bang.
3: Bang, off you go.
14: Yeah,
3: thanks,
14: Caden. You're going to carry on. Just let him sort it out.
3: I think Des is referring to the incident with Maynard. Yeah. And obviously there was not going to be that type of violence.
14: Let him sort it out. Yeah, this isn't Oz kicking
3: end of the end of the day.
14: We can't do everything that we don't want kids to do. There has to be a level.
3: And the AFL just sits back and counts the money because it just keeps pouring in.
14: Yeah, well, I reckon they've pushed this one under the rug a little bit, which we're used to from the AFL. I reckon they've dished out the fines because imagine if they had suspended players for umpire contact in this. It would have been absolute uproar.
3: Yeah, well, there's some umpires who thought that Maynard should have been, and maybe Miller as well, suspended. Who? There have been umpires over in Victoria who are experienced umpires, and I heard one today on radio suggest that doesn't matter who. There are umpires who...
14: Excuse me. If you said, AFL coach says this, and I say who, you say his name. Why can't we name the umpire?
3: I'll name them after the break. It's Mike Powell, by the way, growing up, Mike Ball and Ross Case. They're the three guys, remember, great umpires in WA footy and, of course, moving through the years, Grant Vernon, who's now on the West Coast Eagles board. So there's plenty of quality here. And Matt Adams, congratulations to him with 300 league games at the weekend. 133-832. You're looking confused. You're looking dazed. You're looking like you're sort of just staring into space. Like
14: we're going to need to sort out the break here, ladies and gentlemen. Stay with us on 6PR.
3: It's 4 to 7.
14: We'll be back.
17: 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Keep the conversation flowing. 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
18: I'll be quick so we can find out who the umpire is. Just that breakdown on the Mitchell Freeway southbound after Loftus Street in West Perth has been cleared. All lanes are cleared and flowing. I'm Bruce Welsh on Perth's traffic leader, 6PR.
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0: Another umpire that's been thrown up by Troy in local footy going back in the day, the Waffle, before you were around, Scully, thank goodness. Ron Buckey was a great name.
8: Now, when after was that? What era?
0: Oh, late 70s, 80s. That's okay.
8: 60s, 50s.
0: No, it's, I just said you 70s or 80s. Now, after 7 o'clock, Mark Bosnich and Craig Gabriel. You know what? Even though tomorrow night Jacko's in town, at least you pay attention to me, I think. If you asked a Collingwood supporter, would they barrack for Carlton in a grand final, Jacko? I suspect the answer would be a hard no.
9: What's that? I missed that. I was just reading that SMS.
0: That's the type of stuff I have to deal with on a Wednesday night. It's hard enough on a Tuesday. Your Take Tuesday continues after the 7 o'clock news.
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11: Good evening, I'm Jamel Wells. Pacific leaders say China's decision to test a missile in the region is not the act of a friend. Federal politics reporter Nelson Scott.
12: Just hours after Australia struck an historic defence treaty with Fiji, China test launched a missile with a dummy warhead into the Pacific Ocean. Beijing maintains the activity was part of a routine training exercise and in accordance with international law. The Prime Minister has wrapped up a whirlwind trip to Honiara, where he and his Solomon Islands counterpart jointly condemned the launch. Anthony Albanese says Australia was given less notice than is required.
13: This is a provocative act by China, which does destabilise the region.
12: Solomon's PM Matthew Wale argues it underscores the need for greater military cooperation among Pacific nations.
14: China's a good friend of Solomon Islands, but this is not something a friend does.
12: The US says Beijing's nuclear weapons build-up is undermining global non-proliferation efforts. Nelson Scott, Canberra.
11: Australia's facing its longest stretch of weak economic growth since the recession of the early 1990s. Deloitte Access Economics predicts GDP will fall below 2% this financial year and next. The agency says real wages will struggle to keep up with inflation. Deloitte partner Stephen Smith says weaknesses in the Australian economy are catching up.
15: We haven't been investing enough. We have been relying too much on population growth, not enough on productivity growth, and the economy just doesn't have the capacity to grow quickly without putting upward pressure on prices.
11: West Australian Premier Roger Cook won't confirm if the government will step in if BHP can't resolve a pay dispute with staff. The union's threatening protected industrial action if negotiations continue to stall. Mr Cook has urged the parties to negotiate.
16: It's very important that the unions get the best outcome for their workers and that the company gets the best outcome for their shareholders. That's why they're negotiating, and I encourage everyone to reach an agreement because it's an important industry.
11: New South Wales Attorney General Michael Daly has criticised an upper house inquiry that made damning findings against the state's top prosecutor. The inquiry found Sally Dowling lied about authorising the release of a negative story about a judge. Mr Daly says he has full confidence in Ms Dowling.

0: And AFL great Tony Modra has left hospital to continue his recovery at home after a car crash in South Australia last month. He says he's grateful to members of the public who gave him first aid until ambulance crews arrived. In finance, one Australian dollar buying around 69 US cents.
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0: ARL Commission boss Peter Villanders believes a record-breaking broadcast deal will future-proof the code for up to 50 years. He says there's a good reason why the broadcasters were willing to pay more.
2: We are now the most viewed program in Australia and in the Pacific. Don't listen to what other people tell you, especially some down south. We are the number one viewed sport in Australia.
0: Blues great Jeff Tuvey is urging Nathan Cleary to run more in tomorrow night's Origin decider. North Melbourne midfielder George Wardlaw is set to miss up to a month with a hamstring strain. Eagles forward Malachi Champion is facing a stint on the sidelines with a hand fracture. Aussie Alex de Minaur admits he is doubting himself after a fourth round exit at Wimbledon. You're up to date. That's the latest news and sport.
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4: No delays now out there for this Tuesday evening. We are accident, incident and breakdown free on the Mitchell, Kwinana, Graham Farmer, Northbridge Tunnel. No delays, Reed Row or Tonkin. You get a good run across the Narrows and the Causeway in and out of the city. And no delays throughout the metro area. I'm Bruce Welsh from Perth's traffic leader, 6PR.
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0: Mostly fine overnight with light winds, getting down to 8 degrees. Tomorrow, the chance of morning fog about the hills, then fine and sunny with a top of 21. Thursday, a shower or two, 21. Friday, showers with a top of 20. Saturday, partly cloudy with a slight chance of an early shower, a top temperature of 20 degrees forecast. Sunday, partly cloudy. This is Perth's 6PR.
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9: Second hour of the show, joined by Will Schofield. Thanks to the Craigie Tavern, 6:07. Great to have you on board. Not far away from catching up with Craig Gabriel at Wimbledon. Also Mark Bosnich, World Cup. And there are some reporting tonight that it looks like Logan Morris from the Brisbane Lions is prepared to knock back some big offers to move to Melbourne to stay a Lion in his pursuit of more success. Of course, chasing a hat-trick of premierships. Scoey, when it comes to young key forwards, I know you're a massive fan of Josh Tracy, but Logan Morris, certainly in the conversation when it comes to players over the next 5 years, it could be anything.
10: I'd have him at number two in terms of young key forwards. I don't, oh, look, okay. I'd have him in the top three. Josh Tracy at number one. Very closely second, Aaron Cadman, with Logan Morris at three. Aaron Cadman is Jeremy Cameron, except he can take big contested marks. Like, I think Aaron Cadman will actually be head-to-head with Josh Tracy as the best key forward for the next decade. And Logan Morris will be somewhere there as well. But Aaron Cadman's better than him, I reckon.
11: And Morris, he probably is not as tall as what some people would think.
10: Logan Morris plays in a very good side and is an exceptionally good young player. Nate Caddy probably is another one in that realm where I think Caddy and Cadman playing in sides that aren't as good, it's more difficult as a forward. I think they're doing some pretty good things. And Jobe Shanahan, let's put him at number five.
11: I was about to say, is there a player at the Eagles, and Shanahan comes to mind, as someone who potentially will get to that point where he's spoken in the same ilk as a Tracy?
10: Yeah. Jobe will just need to work on his it's either his tank or his just mentality around intensity, because he's got a laconic nature, right? He sort of drifts around and but he's clearly highly competitive. You don't get to do what he's doing unless he's competitive, but he'll just need to continue to work on that element of his game.
11: And we saw that when he needs to go or wants to go against Port Adelaide, dying moments, pushed back, as he had done throughout the season, even last Friday night in the first quarter, he was the loose man down back. But in that moment where he had to go back and impose himself, he showed that he has got that ability to really take the big mark in extreme pressure.
10: Yeah, I know by the eye sometimes it looks like he's drifting along a little bit. He's you got to remember he's a very young player, and I think he's sort of easygoing in nature. But right at the impact, you know, he knows how to show up. And as he gets older, I think that sort of, you know, smooth moving sort of operation, you know, and I'm not comparing him to Lance Franklin, but like similar at times. Jeremy Cameron's similar at times, I think, in the way he moves. It looks like, you know, you could almost say sometimes it looks disinterested in the way that they're moving, but I think that'll move with time and he'll be one of the best young players in the comp.
11: 1-3-3-8-82-0-4-8-7-9-9-8-82. We're about to head to Wimbledon, going.
10: Yeah, before we get there, Shane McInerney's the name of the umpire.
11: It was, yeah.
10: You refused to disclose.
11: No, I got him confused with Steve McBurney because I was just trying to double check. Better to be correct and go early with the story, Scully, as you would appreciate as a novice journalist.
10: Well, I appreciate it. I really follow that rule. I sort of just go with whatever it took my time most of the time.
11: Fair enough. And we look forward to reading your expertise as part of the fox.com.au. Is that correct?
10: Yeah, foxfooty.com.au. It's already out. I'm sure you've read it. Don't pretend you haven't. That's okay.
11: I'm not sure you've read it. I blame myself.
10: No.
11: 7:10, we're going to check in with Craig Gabriel. And what's happened to the Demon? Is Alex Demon, or has he got the ability to win at the top level a Grand Slam title? He'll tell us more from Wimbledon right after this on Sports Today.
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9: 13 past 7. Welcome back to Sports Today. Mark Reddings and Will Schofield joining you on this Tuesday night. So much to talk about at Wimbledon. We know the World Cup is front and centre for so many, but the great tournament on grass does continue. And our man on the ground there is Craig Gabriel. Craig, welcome to the show.
18: Guys, good to be with you again on another glorious day weather-wise. I'm looking at Centre Court and, again, bathed in sunshine. And I'll give you an interesting stat that I've just found out, that if the weather continues like this for the rest of this week, the men's final or gentlemen's final is on Sunday, and there are no interruptions for rain, it'll be the first time since 2019 that we've had that at the championships. And overall, from when they started keeping such records, the first time it happened was 1931, and it's happened all up eight times.
9: We are envious, although we've got some nice weather in Perth, but that at Wimbledon would be something quite special. Now, Alex de Minaur, we're looking to find answers, as he is. Having heard him speak at his post-match press conference, he sounded a dejected figure. Craig, how do you reflect on what was another missed opportunity for the Demon?
18: Totally dejected. I was a bit concerned with the way he was speaking. I mean, I know it was not long after he had come off court, so he was still very, very down. But he says, you know, what was being dreamed of by him, the reality is not happening. And he's getting a bit fed up of this, where he's getting into situations and playing matches that he should be winning and is expected to win, or has started and is doing really well, and then suddenly things just fall off the rails and he just can't seem to determine what happens or why it's happening. And he was incredibly depressed and dejected after yesterday, because he could see it was a big opportunity of getting to the quarterfinals again, which would have been the second time for him at Wimbledon. And he had, you know, all these chances and just couldn't convert them.
10: You've seen enough tennis, Craig, to have an opinion on it. Like, what do you think he needs to do? Is it coaching? Is it just his mentality? Like, is he just not good enough? What do you think?
18: Well, you know, the point of coaching was put to him, and he's had the same coach since he was a kid. And he now also works with Mark Reed, who was a player briefly, but he feels that it's not that. It's not to do with coaching. He said it's to do with me, with him. So with this sport at this level, so much of it, in fact, I would probably even say it's a bit of a majority of it, has to do with the mental side of it rather than just the technical or the physical side. The mental side is just so crucial. I don't know. What does he do? Does he start working with a sports psychologist to determine what happens in these situations? Yeah, it's up to him to decide.
9: Yeah, and just an extension on that. I mean, hypothetically, I mean, he wins last night. The draw looked like it was opening up pretty well for him, facing a wild card. So the would-haves, the could-haves, I'm sure it's just tormenting him at the moment.
18: It really is. And he says, Nick, you know what? Because I put it to him, and if you, I don't know if you've heard the Sports Today tennis podcast that I've been doing each day. There's a huge grab from Alex, and one of the points was that I put to him, and I said, what do you do in this situation? Do you just go into a room and want to be on your own? Or do you go into a room and smash up a whole lot of tennis rackets? And he said, probably the bad thing is people shouldn't leave me alone. Because if I'm left alone, I'm going to be alone for quite some time.
10: Mm.
18: So there's a lot of things going on in his mind. He says, I've just got to get over this now because I've got exciting things happening, things I'm really looking forward to. And what he's meaning by that is his wedding, because that's the week after Wimbledon finishes.
9: Yeah, maybe the wedding and a break, whether it's 3 weeks, 4 weeks, just to freshen up.
18: Maybe.
9: He sounds like a guy that's at the bottom of his confidence barrel.
10: Sounds cooked.
9: Which is really sad, but as we've had people on the SMS suggesting, he's a good player, not a great player, but either way, he's the top five or six in the world, so hopefully he can find a way to get through this. Now, Alexander Zverev's off to a pretty good start tonight in the men's singles. What have we got to look forward to this evening, Craig?
18: Yeah, it was very, that match was suspended because of the curfew, not because of the weather.
9: Oh.
18: He was up two sets to love and three all in that match. So he should close that out, and he'll be playing Taylor Fritz. Now, coming up today, we've got Jannik Sinner up against Jan-Lennard Struff. Felix Auger-Aliassime against Novak Djokovic. I had to relook at their head-to-head. It's 1-1. And then also on the women's side, we've got Naomi Osaka against Karolina Muchova and Jessica Pegula, who's playing on center court for the first time, against Coco Gauff.
10: What do you think about the curfew, Craig?
18: It can be frustrating, but that's the way it is. We're in the middle of the suburbs, and Wimbledon is a reasonably upmarket suburb. I mean, you've got homes down the road selling for £5 and £10 million. So, you know, they don't want to disturb the neighbours too much. They're disturbing them enough at the moment when they want to talk about this new construction. They bought the golf club across the road, and they want to expand the tennis club over there. So there's a lot of protest about that. So, yeah, it's frustrating, but that's the way it is.
9: What time is the curfew, out of interest?
18: 11 o'clock. So irrespective of what's happening, you could be sitting at match point, championship point, and if it's 11 o'clock, you're going to have to stop play and come back.
9: Oh, that's fascinating, and I'm sure hopefully that doesn't get to a point where we have to witness that. Hey, Craig, really appreciate your input. Enjoy the sunshine. Thanks again for being part of Sports Today.
18: Thanks, guys.
9: Craig Gabriel, and I love his pronunciations. It just rolls off the tongue so seamlessly, Scully.
10: Imagine me sort of just trying to baffle my way through. There's 11 o'clock curfew, sort of similar sort of operation that...
9: I'm
10: operating on.
9: Oh, you're Karabakan. I'm at least out on day release.
10: Yes, yeah. Oh, you should actually...
9: Have a curfew?
10: That. Yeah, I might actually speak to Victoria about that.
9: Well, Ben Stokes decided to break it, and guess where that got him?
10: Yeah, correct.
9: Not far, so...
10: Oh, sacked. He resigned. He was sacked.
9: He did quit. Yeah, but I've got a bit of. We've all got a bit of. I mean, sort of.
10: Ben Stokes in us.
9: No, I think most of us, red-blooded Australians. You know, when you're told the curfew, that means it's a rough time, like a guideline. 11 p.m. can mean, for instance, a different time in South Africa, earlier in the.
10: The residents of Wimbledon don't have a rough time. They've got a strict time and no more tennis after 11. They knew it was happening when they bought there.
9: Isn't 11 o'clock dark over there? I knew it was 9 or 10. But
10: got lights.
9: Oh, they use lights, do they? Okay. I knew it was ballot saving and everything, but that's a lot of daylight. Up next, Mark Bosnich to talk all things World Cup. He is a gun to tell us what a dramatic day it has been over there in the US of A.
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9: Great to have your company, Sports Today. The World Cup, it is continuing to provide storylines left, right and centre. Our man from Stan Sport, Mark Bozic, has been kept very busy watching so much of this great tournament. Bozic, welcome.
29: Oh, good evening to you, Marky. Good evening to everybody out the West.
9: What about the match that we all had our eyes on this morning, Belgium, comprehensively defeating the United States? Many would say a popular victory outside of the host nation.
29: It was, unfortunately, and I'm sure there's pretty much, whether you like football or not, that I don't think there's too many people around the world who would have been following the storyline beforehand with the lifting of the suspension, or the suspending, if you like, of the suspension of the American top player, Flo Balogun. But what it did, and that's what I thought it would do, it completely galvanized Belgium, and it seemed to take all the energy out of the American team, who up until that point had been vibrant side, full of energy, but this seemed to completely distract them from what they've been doing. And right from the outset, Belgium were on top of America, and they got an early goal. And although America got one back, they straight away went 2-1 up, and in the end, 1-4-1. And like I said, with all that distraction beforehand, you can hardly be surprised. You can also hardly be surprised at the fact of the galvanizing effect that had on Belgium. And now they'll play Spain, who won the other game this morning, 1-0 against Portugal.
9: Yes, just going back to the Belgium victory, and look, they outplayed the United States, no question about that.
29: Yeah.
9: The process whereby FIFA rescinded or suspended that red card, has that opened a can of worms with other nations now looking to perhaps get players made available for the rest of this tournament?
29: Well, that's one of the very points, Marky. There's several of them, which this decision has done. So what they did do they didn't rescind it because they haven't got anything under the laws that can rescind it. But what they can do under their, I think it was, I looked up last night, I think it's Article 27, is they can suspend a sentence that's been handed down to a player. Now, the other thing was as well, back in November, Portugal's last World Cup qualifier against Republic of Ireland, Cristiano Ronaldo got sent off for elbowing a player. So he got a 3-game ban for violent conduct. This was enacted then, this very law, to say that his suspension will be suspended. He can do one game now because there was not enough competitive game for him, because or else he would have, the second and third games of the suspension would have been the opening 2 games for Portugal in the group. So basically they suspended the second and the third game. So there is precedence to suspend it. What there isn't precedence for, I think you have to go back to 1962 when there was I think it was a player for Brazil called Garrincha had his red card rescinded. So that's why they took that away. There hasn't been precedence before for it to happen mid-tournament. And this is, the process is what's really upset everyone. It's rocked the foundations of the sport, to be fair. Yeah. And, you know, and like pretty much everyone has said, and I'll say the same thing. And you know, the Balogun's red card was not a red card. There's no doubt about that. But once you have it in the rules and you start the competition that you can't appeal a red card, you can't change those rules mid-competition because, like I said, it rocks the very foundations of the sport. And you risk the popularity of the sport with so many people because a lot of people will start to become indifferent. Now, I've told you before on this very show, we all understand in football, and this has been going on for decades, that there are preferred teams, whether they be the hosts, whether they be one of the top teams with the big players. That happens in all sports, right? Because, you know, you want the top-ranked players in your Australian Open final. Mm-hmm. You want the top-ranked and the most popular teams in your AFL Grand Final. So you kind of know deep down, it's unwritten law, that they're going to get the rub of the green. They're going to get certain things go their way, but you can't go too far on that. And this is what that smacked of. You know, a lot of people were sort of, you know, very, you know, oh, you know, justice and all that. Okay, I understand that. But I'm telling you now, the biggest point was if America had won this game, there would forever be an asterisk next to this game because of what had gone on. And something has to be done in terms of the fact, look, the actual rule as well, the non-appeal rule, I think that's wrong. I think people should be able to appeal their red card and they should be able to appeal a second yellow that if they got that they could miss a very important game. But this whole situation has taken away, it really has, from the World Cup. And it's something that's got to be looked at in the future to make sure that the focus always remains on the pitch.
9: And calls came pretty quickly for the FIFA president, Gianni Infantino, to step down, which I can't see happening, but there certainly is causing uproar around the world of football. Now, just one last one on the American match. Thankfully for the US goalkeeper, it was 4-1, not 2-1, because unfortunately had a moment that I'm sure you can empathise with.
29: Yeah, very much so. Matt Fries, he plays for New York City. He actually made an outstanding save right at the start of the game with his opposite hand with a shot that was going right in the top corner. And I actually thought at that time, and the way Belgium started and the way that he was goalkeeper, I thought, wow, this goes to penalties. He's playing outstanding. But through ball in the second half, he came out. He went to make a clearance. He didn't quite get there. And I think it was the substitute, Vanaken, who put it away to make it 3-1. And then, like you said, Romelu Lukaku came on and scored a fourth. But that was one that he would want to forget. But as a performance from the United States that they want to forget. And, you know, we have a thing in our sport. We call it the football gods. And if you upset the football gods, this is exactly what can happen. And like I said, America did not look anywhere near the side that we've seen throughout the group stage, nor even in the last round of 32 game against Bosnia and Herzegovina. And you can't help but think that all this furore about the Balogun situation didn't play a part. It definitely did.
9: Absolutely. Some other notable moments in the World Cup. We know Ronaldo's decorated career at this level, World Cup level, has come to an end. Erling Haaland is leading Norway deep into this competition, as he tends to do with the chance to score heavily. And where do you put the Mexico-England blockbuster? Oh. It has to be one of the most intriguing, gripping World Cup matches you've seen.
29: Oh, definitely. The two most pulsating games in this competition have been Portugal versus Croatia and Mexico versus England. That was a clash for the ages. That was right up there. It had everything. It had goals. It had a red card. It had great saves from the goalkeepers. desperate defending, wonderful atmosphere, controversy. You couldn't hope for a better World Cup game. And well done to England. It's one of the bravest and best performers I've seen by an English team at a World Cup. Jude Bellingham, obviously, with the double and Harry Kane. But also, I've got to say, the Mexico as well. They were outstanding. And another night, Jordan Pickford, who's come under some criticism for his performances for England, the English goalkeeper, he was outstanding. He made some phenomenal saves. On another night, Mexico would have won that game. And England, for playing 30 minutes, you know, down to 10 men after Consell was sent off, they showed the type of bravery and the type of team spirit that you're going to need if you're going to go really deep into this tournament. And like you said, they'll really fancy their chances against Norway, and understandably so. But Norway, wow, what a victory against Brazil. Do you know Brazil have beaten every team they've played against in world football except for one? You know who that team is, Mark?
9: I'm saying Norway, just by the sounds of yours.
29: Yes. Now they've played each other in two World Cup games. Norway have won both, and three friendlies, which Norway have not lost. And I think it's drawn two and won one. Brazil had enough chances, in all fairness, to be two or three goals up before Haaland got his first goal, and they missed the penalty for Guimarães in the first half. But well done to Norway. They had a plan, they stuck to it, and in the end, it was devastating. And Neymar got the consolation penalty right at the end, but by then it was too little too late. And to see them and their supporters do that famous row at the end of the game when they bring the drum on the pitch, that is a sight in itself. If anyone's got any time after the England game, or go and get it up and have a look, maybe on YouTube, it is really something special. So they'll be fancying their chance as well, because not only got Erling Haaland, they've got Martin Odegaard in midfield as well, who can provide the bullets for him. And they've got some fantastic wingers. They played Sorloth and Nusa in the first half. Then they brought on Shoulderup and another gentleman whose name eludes me right now, but I'll get for you. And they basically, you know, they went at the Brazilian fullbacks throughout the whole game at a high intensity, knowing that they only have to do it for 45 minutes. But the other one was Oscar Bob, of course. He used to be at Manchester City, he's now Fulham. And when you've got people providing bullets from the side and from the centre in Martin Odegaard, and you've got the best goal scorer in world football in history, and they had a goalkeeper in Nyland who had an unbelievable game. He had one of the best games of any goalkeeper in this competition, saved the penalty, done some other phenomenal saves. When you're in the knockout games, your goalkeeper and your goal scorers are so, so important. You've got every chance. Whoever wins that game will think to themselves, you know, they'll most probably play Argentina in the semi-final, but they'll think to themselves, this could be us this time round.
9: Exactly. Now, we haven't spoken to you since the Socceroos bowed out at the weekend. Feels like a lot's happened since then, but I have to obviously broach the subject of reaching the end of regulation time, playing the extra time, and then getting to the penalty shootout. And, of course, you, more than anyone, would have had an opinion on the Patrick Beach decision. And after what was a pretty strong game from him, not getting that opportunity. For me, as an outsider looking, I was stunned. Where do you sit with all that?
29: I was just about to ask you that question. You've answered it for me. So I'm exactly with you, astounded, and still am. We haven't really heard a clear reason as to why. Patrick Beach, and as I keep telling a lot of these young managers and all that, don't underestimate what fans of the sport, whether they're football fans or not, what they observe and what they know. Because I think there's a little bit of a tendency for a lot, especially Australian managers I've seen come through, to basically disregard what other people think. And I think that that's point in process, because that was one of the most bizarre decisions I've ever seen by an Australian manager in all my time. You've got a young goalkeeper who's been outstanding in the games that he's played, and he's just made, at the end of the 90 minutes, one of the saves of the tournament. He's feeling good. And you have got another goalkeeper who you've pretty much destroyed his confidence by not starting him for no real valid reason at the start. Okay, you haven't done that. You tell him at half time of extra time that if there's an extra substitute that we're going to put you on, and you don't say anything to Patrick Beach. Like I said to you, completely astounded, completely dumbstruck. And from the other perspective, well, if I was on the bench, I just would have said to Tony Popovich, if you brought that up, listen, if you keep Patrick Beach in and we lose the penalty shootout, no one's going to say anything from a self-preservation point of view. But if you do this and you don't win, bearing in mind Matty Ryan, like I said, low on confidence, hasn't played for over 2 weeks. He didn't play the last friendly before the start. You need to be sharp as a goalkeeper before a penalty shootout. You saw how early he was diving. A lot of that's to do with the fact because he wouldn't be Matt Sharp. Absolutely astounded. The fact is, but I will say this, Egypt deserved to win.
9: Yep.
29: We had a good spell in the second half for about 20, 25 minutes where we really come back into it. But even during that time, can you really remember us creating real clear big chances like Egypt had at the start of the second half when Marmoush went through and should have finished it off, really? And for the vast majority of the game, there was only one team that was trying to win, and that was Egypt. So a lot of things to think about for the Socceroos. I'm very proud that they got through the group stage, but it's got to come a time when, you know, round of 32, they ranked 28 in the world, so it's about par. I told you for the last 3 months, I thought they'd get past the group stage, then we go into the knockout stages. But we've got to come to the stage in our development as a footballing nation where we deserve better, and we deserve better than just saying what a gallant, brave performance. Because, you know, like I said, one day we want to be talking about going into the game against Argentina, which Egypt are now, saying we've got a real chance. Because let's be honest, even if they beat Egypt, how many people deep down would have thought they would have had a chance against Argentina? Not many, and they're right.
9: Yep, I think we need to be more ambitious, just reaching, getting through that first stage. It feels like there's a bit of comfort in that for a lot of supporters, but you're right. If you're going to become a respected nation on that front, we have to strive for a bit more. Now, you did touch on it as we head towards tonight, midnight our time here, Argentina and Egypt, then at 4 a.m, Switzerland versus Colombia. So what are your thoughts in brief on those, Bozza?
29: Well, first and foremost, let's take the first game. Argentina, pretty much, I mean, that was a struggle against Cape Verde. I mean, well done to Cape Verde. But, they, you know, you talk about, it's like champion boxers just doing enough to, you know, to win a fight. But that really surprised me. They won't have it all their own way against an Egyptian side who will be buzzing after the penalty shootout win. But in saying that, Argentina got, in my opinion, the proverbial kick up the backside they needed. I think they'll have too much for Egypt. In the other game, this is going to be very, very close. Switzerland have been excellent in recent competitions. They haven't been to the quarterfinals of a major competition, though, since 1954. And there's only been one other time, I think it was 2014 for Colombia, when they got to the quarterfinals of a World Cup. This really could go either way. I'm going to lean towards Colombia. I think they've shown me a little bit more than Switzerland have, but really would not be surprised if Switzerland come out on top. But this is one that could go all the way to penalties as well. But I'm for tonight's sake, I'm saying Argentina will meet Colombia in that other quarterfinal.
9: And Brazil is out, your pre-tournament prediction.
29: Yeah.
9: But now where are you pivoting?
29: Anyone who's been following the Brazilian press, or if you want to just go online and have a look, it's been, and understandably so, it's now... it's 24 years now until they last won the World Cup. So in 4 years' time, that'll be 28 years. That's the longest period ever in Brazil's history. And it's been an absolute disaster, and understandably so. And this is the first time, I think, for a long, long time that Brazil, I mean, Italy obviously here, Germany and Italy have not been in a quarterfinal. So very much disastrous. They had the opportunities to do it, but they didn't. And Carlo Ancelotti, who's one of the greatest managers in football history, he is copying it left, right and centre. For those, you know, who turn around and say, oh, you may be too harsh on your manager and all that, just have a look at the stick some of the big football nations give out to the managers, whoever they may be, if things don't go particularly to plan. And that's definitely happening for Brazil now. So I'll revert to my tip from 6 months ago now. I'll go back to France. But really, at this moment in time, you know, the way things have panned out, France have been... I think above everyone, not so far behind then Argentina. Spain will be close. But the way things have panned out in terms of, you know, the way England played, we saw what Norway done to Brazil. Don't be surprised if an unexpected team like those two do go all the way and get to the final.
9: Outstanding stuff, Bozzy. You're the best in the business. We love listening to your thoughts, your insight, your opinion. 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I'm sure on our open line 133-882, we'll get plenty of feedback as well. Thanks for your time on Sport Today. We look forward to chatting again this time next week.
29: Take care, Marky.
9: Mark Bozic from Stan Sport. 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
9: We are rolling through the second hour of Sports Today. Great to have you on board. Busy second hour as well. We've checked in with Craig Gabriel at Wimbledon and also Mark Bosic talking all things World Cup. So much happening in that tournament on the other side of the world as Mark Foreman wanders into the studio with Foreman's Four, continuing on that World Cup theme. Fours.
11: Good evening, Skeet, and to everybody out there. Always love doing this segment, and yeah, I'm going to bring you the things that we haven't covered. So a little bit of an extension, because I certainly can't add what Bozza did. Always love listening to him. I reckon even the non-football loving fraternity could tune into Mark Bosnich. Nothing beats passion, and he certainly has it. So what I am adding to this, you guys kind of touched on it, obviously more so the protocols around that rescinded red card and the way it worked out for the United States. But do I have a treat for you? I got the Donald Trump was asked, I'm actually not sure where he was, but he was asked by a journalist about the incident calling the FIFA president. It went for 2 minutes 40. Now, I'm not going to put you through the full 2 minutes 40, although it was very entertaining. Here is 30 seconds, I think it's 38 seconds, of some of his response. It's a little bit perplexing, it's a little bit contradictory, and it is completely outrageous.
12: I'm a person that loves sports and was a good athlete. I understand sports really well, really well. And that wasn't a foul. And this referee is a little bit suspect if you check his past. I don't want to say that because I don't like to create controversy, but very suspect. He didn't do anything wrong, and he's our best player or one of our best players. And he gave him a red card. I didn't know what that meant. I didn't think it meant much. Then I started hearing that that means he can't play in the next game. That's very unfair. How do you penalize him for a game that hasn't been played yet? It's very unfair. You can't do that. So yes, I asked for a review by FIFA. I spoke to a man who's highly respected, and by the way, whose level of respect has gone up tenfold.
11: Donald Trump. There you go. So a few interesting things. Now, I cut the audio there because for some reason, he then brought Joe Biden into the conversation to say that Joe didn't do any of this and it was all President Trump, which was completely irrelevant. I also enjoyed, probably my favourite part was when he began by saying, I know sports very well, and proceeded to say, I didn't know that it was a suspension after you get a red card. That's not fair. Well, Donald, that has been the rules in FIFA ever since the red card has existed.
9: It worked well for the States, didn't it? They looked completely as flat as a tack and gave Belgium every bit of motivation you could possibly want. Nonetheless, he gives headlines. I'm not going into any political speak because that only land me in deep trouble.
11: Yep, I'm not even looking at the politics of it. I'm just simply saying this was a bizarre way to justify what happened. And then, of course, he got politics involved with sport, and that's when everybody sort of loses their minds. But with that in mind, you know, the Belgians went ahead and won, and, yeah, surely it would have stoked the fire. It's like when a coach comes out in the AFL. We obviously don't have anything of that equivalent and that magnitude on the world scale, but somebody said, your coach says, oh, they're soft.
9: Don't let anybody tell you the AFL is bereft of ideas or is a wayward organisation. If you're going to compare any organisation at the moment, look at FIFA and take a step back, and the AFL is a pretty honest organisation, in my humble opinion, compared to what we've just seen over in the United States.
11: I was about to say, I think most organisations are pretty honest compared to FIFA, Skate. So that was Donald Trump, and the World Cup rolls on. Of course, Bozza gave us all the results and the preview, where tomorrow morning we can see, well, it's actually midnight tonight, Argentina and Egypt. That's where we would have been, Skate. We would have been midnight tonight, the Socceroos, but not to be, in Switzerland, Colombia tomorrow. Now, Craig Gabriel also touched on our Alex Dimonor for point number two here. But what we didn't do, and Craig mentioned some of the things that Alex Dimonor said, I was actually able to track down his interview. So thanks to our friends at Stan Sport. Again, it was a lengthy interview. I've cut some of it, but I feel that a lot of people will probably have a lot of empathy, a lot of compassion for how Alex spoke. Brilliant tennis player. Has fallen short at this stage again. He often reaches the second week and then it doesn't go much further. Just have a listen to how honest he was when speaking post-match.
3: Disappointed in myself, in the Alex that showed up today. Yeah, it's a tough one to take. It all comes down to playing not just another tennis match, right, and not handling the situation well enough and playing with the weight of the world on my shoulders. And, you know, it showed, right? If I want to achieve my goals, my dreams, I can't handle these situations like I did today. If I don't change, then my goals need to change, right? Because they're going to be unobtainable, right? So I need to get better. I need to handle these situations better and kind of let my tennis do the talking.
11: So that was Alex Dimonor after crashing out of Wimbledon, effectively just acknowledging and well done to him, just to say, yeah, I wasn't up for it and my mental game isn't there.
9: Question is, do you think he'll ever win a Grand Slam title? Yeah. The feeling is that he is losing faith himself despite being super consistent. He can't get past the quarterfinal stage that we touched on last night. The bottom line is, does he have enough weapons to get past those big matches and cause opposition players enough trouble?
11: Yeah, I think it's a fair comment. And as I said earlier in the day on the Drive program, like let's not forget this guy. He's a top 10 player, so he's one of the world's best. Mm. However, at the very top of that, you've got Alcaraz and Sinner, and it's obvious he's not at their level. And what he does possess is that Australian grit, which I think carries him a fair way. The weapons, no, they're not there. And I think he's just acknowledged that by saying, I need to change. I either change my goals or I change my game. And credit to him. He's a little bit, he's very dejected. And I hope one day he does. I think, yeah, I suspect it might need to be at a time when Alcaraz and Sinner are missing, you know, from a Grand Slam, which we've just had.
9: But grass is probably his most favoured surface.
11: I think so. Yeah, I think so. And who knows? Maybe a home crowd at Melbourne Park could see him get to a final. But yeah, we're all behind him. He's an outstanding player, and we hope he can find a way to take his game to the next level.
9: Very true. Point number three.
11: thought I'd mention the Tour de France, which is underway. So, in fact, stage four is just about to get underway. So, yeah, everybody loves sort of tuning in for multiple reasons to the Tour de France. Some love their cycling. Others just love the scenery. And how could you not? Because stage three took them through the French Pyrenees. This was the first mountain climbing stage. I won't go through all the names because I'm sure most people aren't cycling fanatics, but a guy that I think most people will recognise is Tadej Pogacar. He's already in the yellow jersey. So he's won this event four times. He's going for a fifth. Four cyclists have won five. Nobody has ever won six or more. So he's going to try to add his name to those cyclists that have won five in a row. Yeah, what have we done? We've completed stage three. Stage four starting very shortly. Jai Hindley is our best-placed Aussie, who I think he was third in the Giro d'Italia about a month ago. He's a minute and a half back. We've got three Perth cyclists over there in Le Tour. So Ben O'Connor, Jai Hindley, and Michael Storer. All raised in Perth, so I suspect, in fact, not suspect, I know that the Perth Hills, a little bit different to the French Pyrenees, but hopefully they go okay. All considered pretty strong mountain climbers, and it was Ben O'Connor and Michael Storer that were there in the breakaway pack last night, but they just fell off it and couldn't get the stage win. But yeah, they'll be up there, no doubt. And Jai Hindley currently in third.
9: And your final point for this evening?
11: Thought we would have, so I know you and Scully kind of touched on it, but I just sort of will lay it out for you quite simply. Our best waffle performers over the weekend who are perhaps pushing for a recall. So for the Eagles, Tyler Brockman and Malachi Champion, they just keep sort of doing it in moments. So they weren't great, basically. And I think West Coast will want consistency over four quarters for them. Poor old Tom Gross, he's been, I guess, demoted to that grave. I call it the graveyard shift. Many people do. Jamie Cripps played it. Jack Hutchinson is playing it in the league team. It's that half forward role, eight touches for Tom Gross. That's his lowest touch count ever for the West Coast Eagles. So those three not going, you know, not shooting the lights out, but Clay Hall had 28. Elijah Hewitt responded pretty well, 25 disposals and 8 tackles to being dropped. Ryan Marrick was dropped as well. He had 24 disposals, 7 inside 50s. He just played 9 senior games in a row, so that was his first one back. But I think, Skeet, the name to keep an eye on now, he probably deserves it, is Finlay McRae. It's the second consecutive week that he's put together 30 disposals and putting his hand up for a club debut. Hasn't happened yet under during his time in the West. So they were your Eagles. The story probably of the whole weekend in the WAFL was Aiden Riddle. So he celebrated a 2-year extension at the Dockers, kicked a goal after the siren to win the game for Peel. How good's that?
9: And he took a pretty good mark to get that shot on goal. It was a terrific comeback by the Thunder, who remain in top position. And the Tigers, well, they're the two best teams at the moment. East Perth were fantastic in defeating Perth, but pretty even competition in the Waffle.
11: Yes, we've got them this week, I think. So we'll have a look at them on Channel 7. But He was good, but Aiden Riddle, the poor guy, he's stuck behind a guy called Luke Jackson and a guy on a pretty hefty contract called Sean Darcy. So that's sort of a long-term prospect for Fremantle. Bailey Banfield was considered best on ground. He had 28 disposals. Hugh Davies, I read, was outstanding, as he has been all year. And I think the one, I'll be so surprised if Hayden Young plays this weekend, and I think the one to come in for him will be Corey Wagner, who was used as an inside mid on the weekend. He was outstanding, 29 disposals right there with Bailey Banfield as Peel's best.
9: There we have it. Foreman's Four tracking right across Wimbledon, World Cup and the Waffle. It's great to have your company back to wrap up the show and preview what's to come on a Wednesday night. This is Sports Today. Great to have you with us.
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2: 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A special thank you to our guests tonight, including Craig Gabriel at Wimbledon, Mark Bosnich World Cup. And those two tournaments continue to capture the imagination of the sporting public right across the world. Tomorrow night, hope you can join us. We'll be talking some waffle as we do each and every Wednesday night. And of course, it is State of Origin, game number 3, the decider at Suncorp Stadium between Queensland and New South Wales. We'll have score updates throughout the evening. Glenn Jakovich will be here to go through his tips for the upcoming round, including the teams for Thursday night's blockbuster between the Dockers and the Sydney Swans. A top of the table clash at Optus Stadium. 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It's coming up to 8 o'clock. Have a terrific night. We'll catch you from 6 to talk sport tomorrow.
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3: Good evening, I'm Jamel Wells. China's decision to launch a test missile in the Pacific Ocean has been described as provocative and destabilising. Countries including Australia were given just hours' notice that the test would occur. China maintains it was a routine military exercise. The opposition's James Patterson says it was to send a message after Australia signed a defence treaty with Fiji.
4: PLA wants us to know they are capable of launching a nuclear-equipped warhead from a nuclear-propelled submarine and stretching far across the Pacific, including into a region that we regard as strategically important for us.
3: US President Donald Trump says an end to the four-year-old war in Ukraine is close. Mr. Trump says he'll talk about Ukraine during this week's NATO summit in Turkey. He's held weekend talks with Russian President Vladimir Putin and his Ukrainian counterpart Volodymyr Zelensky. A study by Adelaide University has found 1 in 25 Australian teenagers have been affected by AI-assisted online sexual abuse. That's about one student in every Year 12 classroom. Centre for Missing and Exploited Children Chief Executive Colm Gannon says it's becoming a real issue.
5: When we look at the level of exploitation and extortion that has taken place through the application of AI, especially in the area of AI companions.
3: The AFL will pay tribute to 27-year-old Nathan Fitzgerald, who died from brain injuries he suffered playing local footy for Epping on Saturday. Clubs will wear black armbands this weekend. Melbourne Demons and Richmond Tigers will hold a minute's silence before their match at the MCG. Nathan's brother Matthew says they watched the Socceroos together the morning of the accident.
6: It's a special, special moment. That's a moment I'm never going to forget. He always ended the conversation as, "I love you." Whether it was something small, like, "Hey, what are you doing for dinner tonight?" Trying to figure it out. At the end, he'd be like, "I love you."
3: A woman in her 70s has died in a unit fire at Randwick in Sydney's east. A man in his 30s has been treated for smoke inhalation. And some Volvo XC40 hybrid model cars are being recalled. A manufacturing flaw can cause the battery to overheat and to ignite. In finance, one Australian dollar is buying around 69 US cents.
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3: Queensland great Brent Tate expects a fiery clash between two Dolphins in the Origin decider. Maroons Game 2 hero Selwyn Cobbo will collide with club teammate Jack Bostock in his Blues debut. Tate says Bostock will be under pressure to deliver.
7: There'd be a fair bit of nerves going into it.

0: Origin decider, Jack Bostock pulling on a Blues jersey. Like, you know, there's no bigger stage than what he's about to go into. One thing about him is he's a confident young kid. He's playing great footy.
1: The NRL is yet to decide on a new match time slot for when the Perth Bears enter next year's premiership. The number of games each weekend will increase to 9. Western Bulldogs midfielder Matthew Kennedy is free to play West Coast on Sunday after the AFL Tribunal overturned a one-match ban for forceful front-on contact. Gold Coast has downgraded Ben Long's two-game suspension to 1 week for an off-the-ball hit. Yannick Sinner, Coco Gauff and Naomi Osaka are among those in action for day 9 of Wimbledon. You're up to date. That's the latest news and sport.
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1: Mostly fine overnight with light winds, getting down to 8 degrees. Tomorrow, the chance of morning fog about the hills, then fine and sunny with a top of 21. Thursday, a shower or two, 21. Friday, showers with a top of 20. Saturday, partly cloudy with a slight chance of an early shower, a top temperature of 20 degrees forecast. Sunday, partly cloudy. This is Perth's 6PR.
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17: Good evening and welcome to Money News on this Tuesday night. It's great to have your company on 2GB, 3RW, 6PR, 4BC, 2CC and our network stations right across this great country of ours. I'm Scott Haywood in the chair for James Willis. Tonight we have another ASX-listed CEO. It's Melbourne-based biotechnology company that develops drug delivery systems. The CEO of Aveco, Dr. Paul Gavin, will join me later in the hour to explain what they do and what it means for you. Very interesting. And since the Financial Services Royal Commission into misconduct, financial advisors and stockbroker numbers have shrunk. Phil Anderson, General Manager, Policy, Advocacy and Standards for the Financial Advice Association Australia, joins me shortly. I want to hear from you on this topic. 131873, do you still have or do you engage a financial advisor? Do you rely on your accountant to help you with some of those little tricky financial things? And also, if you have got one or if you've been given a quote for advice, have the costs gone up? But also, has your advisor literally left the industry? 131873. And it's a Tuesday, and thanks to our good friends at NAB for bringing us Let's Talk Business every week. Tonight we have Evan LaMotta from LaMotta Group, who run a fencing business. Now, I'm not talking about a business with two swords and people in combat. I'm talking about the ones around property. And they get most of their clients from social media. You don't want to miss that. And, of course, you can give me a call on 131873 on all your money and financial issues you may have right across Australia. And if you want to have all your say, you can also send me a text on 0460 873 873. Save it in your phone as Money News. That's 0460 873 873. It's Tuesday, the 7th of July 2026, with Scott Hayward here on Money News. Let's wrap up the markets.
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17: The Australian share market fell this afternoon, even though it was steady around midday after renewed attacks on ships in the Strait of Hormuz at rattled investors. And it also meant as well that gold miners and the bullion price fell significantly lower. The ASX 200 closed down 27 points to 8,803, with only 6 of the 11 sectors gaining any positivity. Spot gold, as I said, fell more than 1% to US 4,127 an ounce after a tanker reported being hit on the east of Oman, and Iran fired at least 2 missiles at commercial ships transiting the strait. Brent crude advanced 0.6% to $72.43 a barrel, heightening concerns around inflation, which has a likelihood of potentially raising interest rate hikes, although what we've seen is it's unlikely to happen in the US, and I don't think it's going to happen anytime soon here. And obviously, the dollar still sitting pretty much flat at around US 69 cents. BHP dropped just under 2%. Rio Tinto fell 1.7% to $168.14. Gold miners also lower. Evolution Miner, Capricorn Metals also falling. Lithium producer PLS lost 5% to $4.86. Coal miners didn't have a good day either. Investors instead turned their eye towards technology. WiseTech Global, which we'll talk about with Tony Sycamore in a moment, was one of the winners. And financials offered some heavyweight lifting. National Australia Bank, or NAB, Westpac, Commonwealth Bank and ANZ all high. Macquarie Bank up 1% to $253.34 at the close. But to wrap up, the good, bad and everything in between is Tony Sycamore, great friend of Money News, market analyst at IG Australia. Tony, great to have you on the show on this Tuesday night.
14: Thank you so much, Scott.
17: Tony, we'll start off with the resignation pre-market of Richard White before the market opened, the executive chairman of WiseTech. He remains on the board, he remains in a job, and he still has 34% of the shares. Is this now WiseTech 5.0 or 6.0? Because it feels like it's watching for the last 5 or 6 years a game of very slow chess.
14: Or a train wreck, if you like. But look, it certainly has been greeted with relief, the news that he is stepping down as chairman. Independent director Raylene Murphy will take the reins. But the interesting thing is, while White is stepping away, he is going to remain on the board as chief innovation officer. So this is where his real expertise is. And what the move will do was, it will help the market focus back on the fundamentals of the company rather than all those, I guess, unsavoury things which have come out over the media over the past year or so. So a good move there, and hopefully we can see this share bounce which commenced today gain further traction as a result.
17: Yeah, I just, like, you know, obviously 52-week high of nearly $130, you know, today up 5%, like, that is significant, still closing below $40. You know, what, your shareholders must be just embattled if they're still holding this. And, of course, some index funds would also have exposure to it because it was a very significant part of the index.
14: A huge part of the index, definitely a heavyweight, and it's been a real test of faith for those long-term holders. I think overall the company remains in good shape in terms of the product offering, but just all of these things which seem to keep coming, as you said, 5.0, 6.0, hopefully we don't see 7.0 and that is the end of it, and we can see the share price get back to where it rightfully belongs, probably around the $60 or $70 range.
17: That's probably fair. Now, let's look on the tech space globally. As Samsung reported today, that has been a global market darling. They announced something today that was extraordinary, but their share price went down. What happened there?
14: Absolutely phenomenal. A 19-fold jump in quarter two earnings, but its share price fell by more than 10% before circuit breakers kicked in to stop the rout. Now, the declines, I believe, were triggered by profit taking. It has been a phenomenal year for the Korean stock market, which is the KOSPI, but we're starting to see more and more uncertainty around the sustainability of the AI CapEx build out, whether those earnings can be justified in the upcoming quarter two earnings season in the US. So many questions that still need to be answered. And I think what we really need to be mindful of is if the AI CapEx cycle does slow, it will certainly weigh on the memory chip manufacturers based in Korea, be it Samsung and SK Hynix.
17: Interesting. Obviously, would we as a, if you're an Australian super or if you're just in a balance fund, would you have exposure to Samsung, do you think? Would it be a very small part of your international portfolio?
14: Look, it's been a great story, and I think there's definitely balanced funds out there that have had exposure to these stories in Korea. It's really only two stocks, mind you, but I just feel that with the way that the stock prices have run, that this pullback is certainly overdue, and we can still pull back another 15-20% for these Korean stocks and still be in a long-term uptrend, and presuming that quarter two earnings, and the bar is set very high for quarter two earnings, assuming they can meet those metrics, then look, there's no reason why these stock prices can't continue higher. But for now, a good time to take some profits, and I wouldn't be surprised if we fell another 10 to 15% in the meantime.
17: Yeah. And I think that's a good point, Tony, because we've got enough stuff. Like the watches are good, the computers and laptops are lasting longer, your iPads and your phones are also better than they've ever been. So we don't need to keep upgrading our technology all the time, especially in the computer space. Now, Lynas Rare Earths, market darling last financial year, they fell today despite an investment in a new rare earth space. Tell us what happened today.
14: Yeah, look, I mean, we want Lynas Rare Earths. We want rare earth companies, but when we suddenly start to see investment like what we saw today, the story was that Lynas announced a $50 million investment in a Malaysian permanent magnet factory, all part of the rare earth complex. And, you know, we want these products. We want these companies, but we don't want the CapEx to go with it. And that was the reaction today. So a very sharp fall bringing Lynas back towards $16.91. But look, at the end of the day, it's an investment we need to see to get these rare earths, the supply chains, which need to be shored up in place. And this is just part of that.
17: Yeah. Now, shareholders literally closed the fridge door on A2 Milk, and shares, can I say this, double gag, were literally off on what their news was today. They'd expired. Tell us about A2 Milk.
14: Yeah, an upgrade there for the FY26 profit guidance. The stock has come from below $5, hit a high above $8 this morning, but then just reversed sharply lower. And I believe that was partly due to profit taking. But we also see I saw a very large US broker come out and note that FY27 earnings remain at risk if customers lost during the earlier China shortages failed to return. So that added a more cautious tone and I guess prompted that profit taking. It has been a wonderful run for A2 Milk, and it is certainly a much better story based on what we're seeing coming out from management.
17: Yeah, and they're certainly relying heavily on China with their powdered milk products, both for infants and for adults, which is a new market they've got into in the last 5 or 6 years. Now, still in financial services, which had a good day today, I talked about the banks and Macquarie, but Netwealth, they rallied 6% to $24.43 after it forecasted for this financial year funds under administration to grow between 17 and 30%. So tell us a little bit about what Netwealth do and then explain to me why their stock went up so much today.
14: Yeah, well, they're a wealth management company, and today they secured a platform partnership with US investment giant Morgan Stanley Wealth Management, but the Australian arm. And what they've been able to do is to guide higher the FY27 net inflows towards $18 to $20 billion. Management did flag higher technology investment would compress margins next year, but when you've got a partner like Morgan Stanley on board, it's just a wonderful opportunity to grow, and I think that's why the market rewarded Netwealth today.
17: Yeah, I think I make a good point. Now, finally, the Strait of Hormuz is returning to some level of normality, but this is obviously a day-by-day proposition with the ceasefire. So what stocks have you been following, and what stocks have sort of caught your eye on going either up or down since we're starting to see, as I said, some level of peace in coming days, weeks and months?
14: Yeah, well, that's right. I mean, it was a reasonably quiet weekend in the Middle East. We had the US focused on their July 4 celebrations, and in Iran, they were burying its fallen leader. But the ceasefire was challenged today, and that was after Iran, as you mentioned, fired missiles at two commercial ships. So I wonder whether they're just trying to keep us on our toes a little bit. They don't want the crude oil price falling too much lower than probably where it is. I don't think we're going to see this ceasefire come unstuck. I do believe it will stick, and I think when we look at where we can see stocks continue to move and benefit from this, I guess, ceasefire, is it's the gold miners. And because one of the big problems we've had with gold and the gold miners is the fact that there has been concerns around inflation. There has been concerns that the Fed would have to raise rates because of higher oil prices. Now, with that easing, I think gold prices look reasonably well priced here, and I think gold miners also look very well priced here. So they pulled back today, but that's a particular sector of the market that I'm watching.
17: Yeah, it's been intriguing because gold miners have been inversely correlated with oil prices since really a war in Iran. You know, so that's a really unusual thing because normally you look at gold as an inflation hedge.
14: Yeah, it's a safe haven. So when there is a conflict, when there's war, you buy gold. But that's not been the way it's worked out this time around, because the inflationary impact of higher oil prices means there's more likely to be rate rises, whether it's here in Australia or some rate rises coming through in the US. And with interest rates going up, it makes it harder to justify holding onto gold, which you don't earn anything on, and you actually have to pay to store. So that's where gold has come unstuck. And as I said, with things settling down, I believe that gold can find a footing around this $4,000 level.
17: Yes.
14: And that potentially we can see some of these bullion miners, which have been beaten up, start to find a firmer footing.
17: Tony Sycamore, market analyst with IG Australia, thank you so much for joining me for the market wrap on Money News.
14: My pleasure. Thanks, Scott.
17: Coming up, Phil Anderson, General Manager of Policy, Advocacy and Standards for the Financial Advice Association Australia. That includes stockbrokers. That's next.
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19: 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It's a beautiful kick. It's a lovely goal.
18: Who will reign supreme, the Dockers or the Swans?
20: 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Jordan, the last goal kicker, back to Chad Warner. 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
3: To a pet topic of mine and an area where change is happening as we start the new financial year. The financial advice industry, including stockbrokers and financial advisors, has, in my opinion, become a cottage industry. Before the 2017 Hayne Royal Commission into Financial Services Misconduct, there were more than 30,000 advisers, and that number has dropped closer to 10,000. Now, there was definitely an argument for a bit of an industry clean-up, but the Royal Commission was probably not expecting as an outcome the exodus of advisers that happened. And with changes to negative gearing and capital gains, it can be argued that Australians are needing advice more than ever. To talk about these issues and more, I'm joined by Phil Anderson, General Manager Policy, Advocacy and Standards for the Financial Advice Association Australia. Phil, welcome back to Money News on this Tuesday night.
4: Scott, it's great to be here. Thank you for having me.
3: Phil, what is the landscape of the advice industry as we start the new financial year, and what are the challenges?
4: Well, I think, Scott, you've already highlighted there's has been a significant decline in advisor numbers, and in fact, as at 30 June, the number went below 15,000 for the first time. Mm. And as you said, that's down on a high of nearly 30,000 at the start of 2019. So advisor numbers are down. The pressure on advisor businesses is up, but never before has the need for financial advice been so great, and the demand for financial advice. Many of our members are reporting that they've got a waiting list of people who want to get in to see them. So the demand is really there, but the circumstances and the business pressures have obviously led to people choosing to retire and leave the profession, and we just don't have enough new ones coming in to replace them.
3: I'm going to talk to you about new ones in a minute, Phil, but let's talk about the advisors. The cost of regulation, the cost of compliance, the cost of insurance, the cost to be an authorised rep. Then you've got to find the right paraplanner and support staff. Some would argue it's just easy to be a real estate agent and put a board up and stand at the front of a house on weekends and try and sell a house unregulated. What can you or the government do about this?
4: Well, it's a very interesting comparison. I do think that whilst real estate agents have a very important role and they connect people with a passion, which is their property, financial advisors have a lifelong relationship with some of their clients, and they work with them through the various major life events. And they can make a real difference in people's lives. They can help them with developing a plan for the future, developing behaviours that are going to help them to achieve that outcome. There's a lot of value in being an advisor, and there's a great connection they have with their clients. But as you say, some of the business dynamics are challenging. The costs are going up. We've seen the levies going up that are being charged to financial advisors.
3: Yes.
4: Pressure on their businesses, and that's making it really challenging. But look, I think that it is a great profession. We have to make sure that we have an education standard that allows more people to come in. We've got to maintain a high education standard. We want people giving quality financial advice. But we do need to rebuild the numbers so more Australians can access financial advice.
3: I think you make some good points there, Phil, but I've got to state the obvious. How are you attracting a school leaver into studying and becoming a financial advisor or stockbroker? Because the Shield and First Guardian collapses, which we've talked about extensively on Money News, have done you no favours.
4: No, and Scott, I think every time we have a collapse of some form, it does us no favours. It impacts the reputation of financial advice. And whilst we do have a important reliance upon new entrants coming in as school leavers who go to university, study a financial planning degree, or maybe in the future they can make their pathway through commerce and business degrees, we are also reliant upon career changes. Most clients want to have someone who's more in the vicinity of their age, so it's not likely that a 50-year-old is going to feel comfortable having a 22-year-old as their advisor.
3: No.
4: There are opportunities for young people, and certainly working with millennial clients, and also providing support roles in financial planning practices. So we're committed to doing what we can to drive those undergraduate pathways as much as the career changer pathways. Scott, one of the things that I think would make a real difference is for more people who come through school to better understand what financial advice is. I think we need more financial literacy education for young people.
3: Well, I don't know if you knew, Phil, but I am working with Nicole Peterson-McKinnon, good friend of Money News, on trying to get financial literacy and business studies as an elective in Year 9 in Queensland. And they're making progress. And we're making progress with the government, which Nicole's driving. So it is starting to have some, you know, positive green shoots coming out of what you just said. I want to get back to costs. Now, we've just talked about costs of running a practice, but I want to talk about the affordability of advice. Now, this is a major problem in Australia. Now, I understand that there is now more demand for advice than there is supply, and there's waiting lists, which you touched on. But are the costs of the industry keeping people from getting the help that they really, really need?
4: I think you're right. I think that the cost of financial advice has gone up materially in recent years as the cost of being an advisor and operating a financial advice business has gone up. I think that people don't necessarily appreciate the value they get out of financial advice until they're actually getting financial advice and they can see the difference that it's making. So we do have an issue with the perception of value. But I do think that we can talk to the surveys that we have of existing clients who place great reliance on the financial advice that they get.
3: Yes.
4: So it then becomes an issue of how do you find a way for them to afford that financial advice so that they can get that life-changing behaviour changes, the sense of confidence about the future to be able to recognise the value that they get from it. And there are ways that can be found. I mean, we do need to find ways of providing financial advice more cheaply to younger people because they have less capacity to afford financial advice.
3: Yes.
4: But yes, making it more affordable going forward would be a really important outcome.
3: Well, I wish you the best with that and lobbying the government on that as well. But just finally, I think the high cost has helped open the floodgates for social media, where anyone with a smartphone can get on and post whatever financial advice they want, whether it be risky or who knows what the product may be, without any qualifications or knowing that person that they're posting to. Now, ASIC have said they are cracking down, but this is still a huge problem, Phil. So what are you doing about it, and how are you lobbying the government to get this cleaned up?
4: Well, it is a big problem, Scott. We are very conscious that too many people landed in Shield and First Guardian because of what they saw on social media. And we know that the application of the strict laws that apply to financial advice are not necessarily followed when it comes to what ends up on social media. People should not be talking to people about financial advice if they're not confident that they are authorised or licensed to provide financial advice. They need to do the checks to make sure that they are an appropriate person
3: Yes.
4: to be talking to, and they shouldn't just be relying upon the things that they hear on social media or at barbecues. If it spikes their interest to think about it more deeply, if it spikes their interest to go and get professional advice, then that's one thing. But people need to be very careful about relying upon social media for their financial advice. Now, we are working with government and ASIC on that, and obviously the government is looking in response to Shield and First Guardian at issues like lead generation and how people can be led through advertisements to compare their super, to provide their contact details, and then be approached by someone who wants to push them into a particular product. All of those things need to be looked at, because we need to make sure that the appropriate protections are in place for consumers so they don't get exposed to those terrible types of advice that they might read on social media.
5: Agree. Phil, thank you so much for joining me this evening on a very touchy subject and very close to my heart on Money News.
4: Thank you, Scott.
5: Phil Anderson, General Manager, Policy, Advocacy and Standards for the Financial Advice Association Australia. Coming up, it's a Tuesday, which means it's time to Let's Talk Business. Tonight, we are heading to the residential border fence. That's next.
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6: There's a lot of, obviously, elite athletes that are running around. We've just mentioned them that Ronaldo's gone. 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
7: With Blackers and me.
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11: Thanks to our good friends at NAB for bringing us Let's Talk Business every week. Now, when you think of a fencing company, social media probably isn't the first thing that comes to mind. But LaMotta Group, out of Brisbane, has built a following, literally built a following, of nearly 75,000 people across Instagram, Facebook and TikTok, with videos racking up tens of millions of views. It's a fencing and gates business serving southeast Queensland that has become one of the most talked about trade businesses on social media in the country. Evan LaMotta is the founder of LaMotta Group and he's on the line for us tonight for Let's Talk Business. Evan, welcome to the show.
12: Thanks for having me, guys.
11: Take us back to the start. Like, what's your background in the industry and how did LaMotta Group come about?
12: Well, mate, first of all, I'm a carpenter by trade. So, but honestly, before that, when I first finished school, I was playing pretty high level rugby. So, I went straight into playing kind of semi-professional rugby after school, but, obviously still needed a full-time job. And one of the coaches was like a landscaper fencer and just yelled out at training one day, who wants a job? And I put my hand up and, as a 16, 17 year old, little did I know it was a lot harder than rugby, obviously digging holes every day and getting screamed at that generation. So we laugh about the trauma now, but, obviously made me the worker I am now. So as much as I hated him when I was working for him, probably got to thank him for giving me the work ethic as well and the thick skin.
11: Well, you must have a thick skin and it is a lot of labor, very intensive, but 5 years in, how has the business grown?
12: Look, it's grown as much as I've wanted it to be honest. We're a pretty small crew and I like to keep it that way. I'm a pretty simple guy and it's worked for the last 5 years. Obviously, it's given me the opportunity to, you know, buy our family home, enough for my wife to stay home with the kids and a good work-life balance. So it served me in that way pretty well. Look, I do have future plans, but at the moment, while the kids are still young, it's just going at a steady rate. It's grown every year slowly, which is good. So it's always progressing, but I'm obviously still, I don't know, look, 5 years seems like a long time, but it's gone quick. I feel like I'm still learning, you know, business-wise every day. Look, I am a tradie. I don't think I'm a businessman, but obviously I've learned a lot along the way, which has really helped.
11: You know, for some of our small business owners who are maybe a one or two man business or lady business, you know, what does LaMotta Group look like today compared to when you started?
12: Well, when I first started, obviously it was just me on my own. So the jobs took a lot longer. Obviously I didn't have to worry about anyone else's wages, but, so it was, you know, all the money was for me, but obviously the jobs did take a long time. So I was by myself for about a year, doing like 40, 50, 60 meter fences. So a lot of walking, a lot of labor slugging it out. But, look, it came to a point where I just needed some help, and my wife's little brother who just finished school obviously needed a job. And to be honest, it was just laboring. I just needed someone to do all the walking for me, carry everything out for me. And, obviously it was the best thing I ever did. Like, look, as much as I had to pay someone their wages as well, we're getting the jobs done quicker, which obviously meant doing more jobs in a week. So obviously more profit came in. So saw the benefits in that. So put someone on full time now. I've got like another two casuals. So yeah, all up on the books, I reckon there's about five of us now.
11: People have got to start somewhere. That's why Let's Talk Business on Money News is so important. But running a trade business right now isn't easy, with rising costs, materials, fuel, insurance, and inflation data that we have discussed on the show says that residential construction costs rose by over 7% for the past financial year. Walk me through your business, and particularly the pricing of timber, and how that is impacting the fencing industry specifically.
12: Look, thankfully for fencing, it's not like you're building a house, so there's no big wait times or big price increases with fencing timber as there would be like structural timber, framing, getting the fabrication of your house, trusses, beams and all that stuff.
11: Right.
12: It has slowly crept up every year. I think I remember one fence paling was $1.15 when I first started out 5 years ago.
11: Yes.
12: So that's $1.15. Now they're $2.45.
11: Yeah, well, that's massive. So it's still
12: for one paling, and one paling is 10 centimetres wide. So a 10-metre fence, you need 100 of those. It just keeps going up and up.
11: Evan, let's talk social media. Most fencing companies aren't posting anything, let alone the millions of views that your content's getting. What made you decide to give that a crack? And how much work actually now comes from social media?
12: Well, I've had the Instagram and Facebook page since I started the business. So I've had it for about 5 years. But, look, obviously for the first 4 years, I was just posting boring old before and after photos of a fence. Here's someone's back timber fence, overgrown, rotten, to a nice timber fence. And, look, it helped. It was good. But, like, I think, social media just kept getting bigger and bigger by the year. And before I created content or getting a big following, I had, obviously, you see on social media, a lot of people that, like, renovate their house, they start social media pages for it.
11: Yes.
12: So I got hit up by a few of those pages just to do a fence for them, and they started sharing. So it started getting my name out there a bit. And one day my videographer just said, maybe you should grow a pair of balls and get in front of the camera instead of posting your boring old before and afters. And you know what? So I did. I just thought, stuff it. I'm going to be in the same position I am now if I post something and it flops or someone, you know, has a laugh or whatever. So I just thought I'd get behind the camera. And I just set up my phone on a bucket and recorded myself digging a hole and concreting a post in. And it started to get a bit of traction, half and half though, people liking it, other people, you know, a few boomers in America telling me that's how I shouldn't do it and I should be doing it like this, which obviously gives me a bit of a laugh as well. But to be honest, all those guys giving me either positive or negative feedback, it's still a view, it's still engagement, a comment, a like. So it just kept building up and just kept consistent with it. Now it's blown up, which has helped helped a lot with getting leads, even brand deals. It all does help. I've got a few young guys that work for me and they love the social media part too. So they always help me film and edit, which is good. So we do it all ourselves.
11: Now, fence etiquette, I've got to ask this question. Is sharing the cost of a fence with your neighbour still the standard practice?
12: Yes.
11: Okay. Yep. And what is the process if one of those neighbours says, yeah, I'll go halves, and no longer wants to contribute and refuses to pay?
12: Look, there's been so many different ways of dealing with it. So say if I do a quote for you, it's for your neighbouring fence, most of the time you'll be like, yep, I've gone to the neighbour, he said he's keen. You just invoice me for it and then my neighbour will give me half. of the money.
11: Yep.
12: Sometimes the neighbor doesn't trust that. They're like, no, you need to send me an invoice for half yourself so I can pay you direct. Yep. Look, I don't proceed with the job unless I've got confirmation from both. 90% of the time, everyone's pretty civil. Usually, the other 10%, sometimes there is a big dispute and, look, it just fizzles out and the fence never gets replaced, or they have to go to QCAT, and then QCAT nearly 100% of the time will rule that it's a shared boundary, you've got to pay for half. So, yeah.
11: Evan, we wish you all the best moving forward in what started as a family business. Thanks for your time on Let's Talk Business.
12: No worries, guys. Thanks for having me. Cheers.
11: That's Evan LaMotta, founder of LaMotta Group, which is a great business operating out of Brisbane.
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3: Australia's biotechnology sector is a rapidly growing multi-billion dollar industry driven by health, agriculture and synthetic biology. It supports over 1,600 companies with a major focus on clinical trials. Leading institutions and life sciences organisations are primarily concentrated in Sydney and Melbourne as the industry grows. The sector is bolstered also by smaller emerging healthcare companies navigating regulatory approval journeys for innovative products, and one of these is ASX-listed Aveco, ASX ticker code AVE. It's a Melbourne-based biotechnology company that develops drug delivery systems. And tonight, we're pleased to say we're joined by the CEO of Aveco, Dr. Paul Gavin, to explain exactly what they're doing. Paul, welcome to Money News.
4: Thank you.
3: Paul, in simple terms, can you briefly explain exactly who Aveco is?
4: Sure. So Aveco is a biotechnology company based in Melbourne. We have our own proprietary technology called TPM, which increases drug absorption. And the business model for the company has been to use our TPM to develop new products that have better drug absorption than their competitors. Because if you have more drug absorbed, you have something that works better, it's more efficacious, so then you have commercial differentiation and patent protection and all those great things.
3: Okay, explain that technology a little bit simply to me, and how is this technology from other drugs that we may get over the counter at a pharmacy unique?
4: So ours is built from phosphorylated vitamin E, and essentially I guess the layperson description is that it self-assembles into a tiny little ball, less than the width of a human hair, and it acts like a Trojan horse. So you can fill it full of drug, this tiny little nanoparticle, fill it full of drug, it absorbs into your body at great efficiency, and then it releases the drug into your bloodstream where it has an effect. We're targeting it very specifically at the moment at an over-the-counter cannabidiol product, which will have a primary indication of insomnia, and if we're successful, it will be available from all the chemists in the country.
3: Okay, so your product is focused around insomnia. So how big is that market, and are you just here, or are you, you know, emerging as a global business?
4: It's actually a huge clinical indication. So insomnia is 10 to 30% of the population. So huge unmet need, huge number of people have sleep problems. We're starting initially in Australia with the TGA because there's a unique regulatory opportunity at the moment here in the country with cannabidiol. And we've already partnered the product for the Australian market with Sandoz, which is one of the largest generics pharmaceutical companies in the world. But we are definitely now looking to also expand the product's applications to the US and Europe and Asia.
3: Yeah, you talk about the expansion to products, and from the homework the Money News team's done with Aveco, you're also in animal health. Now, some would argue that we actually spend more money on our pets' health than our own. Tell us about what you're doing in that space.
4: Yeah, that's true. It's part of the blessing, I guess, of having a platform technology. So our TPM is applicable to a whole different range of products and different markets and different opportunities. We have previously looked at animal health and shown that if you incorporate our TPM into animal feed, they absorb nutrients better and they put on weight faster. So pigs, chickens, all put on weight much faster, which is the business case there is obviously of the benefit to farmers.
3: Right. So tell us broadly about why Aveco Biotechnology is so important.
4: Look, we are building the perfect product at the perfect time. So insomnia and sleep health has become a national priority. Our TGA has tried to incentivize people to do proper pharmaceutical development with cannabidiol, which is, you know, the non-psychoactive component of medicinal cannabis. We really felt, as an Australian biotech, we were uniquely positioned to be able to do this. And we have advanced our product all the way now into a pivotal phase 3 clinical trial. And as I say, the product is already partnered with Sandoz, which is a huge coup for us. So we're now, we've successfully passed our interim analysis in our phase 3. So this was 2 weeks ago. So first look at how the product's going, and it's passed. So it's first signal of efficacy. So now we get to march towards the conclusion of our phase 3 with confidence that the product has a significant chance of being successful.
3: Okay, tell us about costs. Tell us about how much it's cost to develop this biotechnology, and how much does it cost for the average Australian to buy it?
4: Oh, look, we've been around for nearly 25 years, so we've spent many, many, many millions of dollars over that period of time developing the TPM technology. And there's still a little bit of spend left on this phase 3 clinical trial, but it's very close to the end. Once it's on market, it'll be available as over-the-counter. The pricing is to be determined, so that's a Sandoz problem, but it's TBD. But a one-month supply might be anywhere from sort of $50 to $100, but very specifically, pricing yet to be determined.
3: Now, you are ASX-listed, Paul, so and there has been a positive reaction from the market recently, but what should investors be watching over the next 6 to 12 months that might continue to build value for shareholders?
4: Very specifically, two main pathways. So as you've heard, we've already licensed the product to Australia. We had a bunch of companies from overseas geographies eagerly awaiting the result of this interim analysis. And now that we have it, we're in discussions with a range of companies for international licensing deals. So Australia is lucrative, but the overseas territories are worth much, much more. And so we would expect a sequence of licensing agreements over the next sort of 12 months that will also then sort of dovetail into the completion of the phase 3 trial, which is obviously one of the bigger inflection points that any biotech company can have.
3: Paul, thank you so much for your time this evening on Money News.
4: No worries. Thank you.
3: That was Dr. Paul Gavin, the CEO of ASX-listed Aveco, ticker code AVE. Coming up, I'll preview the US futures, and it looks like a very volatile market. And one stock is set to gain nearly 100% on the NASDAQ at the open. I'll tell you about that in a moment.
2: It's a blockbuster Saturday night on 6PR as Carlton and Hawthorn do battle.
5: Haywood tackle just got it out. Big chance here. Ainsworth off a couple of steps. He answers back for the Blues.
2: From 5 on Saturday night, it's all the build-up to a must-win clash between Carlton and Hawthorn.
5: Back to battle. A high ball. No real height there for the Hawks. Offhands, Gunston snaps and goals. That will make life tough. Jumping Jack Flash.
2: Thanks to Medalia Steel, 6PR is football.
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2: Our market weaker today by 27 points, but the Dow Jones in the futures is looking to gain more than 110 points at the open to 53,482. The S&P 500 looking to open marginally weaker, and maybe on the back of the Samsung news that we discussed with Tony Sycamore, the NASDAQ set to fall 276 points or just under 1%. Of course, last night Microsoft announced 4,800 jobs will go globally. That includes Australians, but they did say it wasn't going to be replaced by AI. And just on Bloomberg, we're seeing that the NASDAQ company called Quinyx Pharmaceuticals, they look to open 98% up, and SpaceX has joined the NASDAQ. NASDAQ 100, no surprise there. Knights up next. Thanks to Liam and Tommy that deliver this show for you. I'm Scott Hayward. Thanks for your company and contribution. I'll catch you tomorrow night. Enjoy the rest of your Tuesday evening.
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4: Good evening, I'm Jamel Wells. The opposition's accusing the Prime Minister of misogynistic behaviour for comments about Kylie Minogue and his Japanese counterpart. Anthony Albanese has told a comedy podcast he would shag Kylie Minogue and commented on the Japanese PM's breasts. The comments have sparked outrage, forcing Anthony Albanese to apologise. Liberal Senator Jacinta Price says it's not good enough.
5: His behaviour is unacceptable for a Prime Minister to make such disgusting, misogynistic comments as he did. What sort of message is he telling our young men? That it's okay to treat women and objectify them in this manner?
4: The Solomon Islands argues a Chinese missile test highlights the need for a regional security pact. China has fired a nuclear-capable projective with a dummy warhead into the Pacific Ocean. Prime Minister Anthony Albanese is in Honiara to discuss enhanced security and economic cooperation between the two nations. Solomon's PM, Matthew Wale, says the region needs to speak with one voice on important issues.
6: All the countries in the Pacific are not all on the same level of strength and may not want to speak up when things like this happen, but a regional platform will allow cover and allow for much greater sharing of intelligence and information so we can be advocating better for Pacific-wide issues.
4: A leading economics group argues Australia has failed to address its vulnerabilities, damaging growth prospects. New research by Deloitte Access Economics shows the longest stretch of weak economic growth since the recession of the early 1990s. This comes on top of rising inflation, which is eating into real wages. Deloitte partners Stephen Smith says another interest rate rise won't help.
7: We think the Reserve Bank will actually increase interest rates once more this calendar year, probably in August, but otherwise in November. And so that's bad news for households. And then we then expect them to keep interest rates on hold for an extended period. So not penciling in an interest rate cut until 2028 at this stage.
4: Former New South Wales Liberal Party Minister John Sidoti has been charged with misconduct in public office. The charges follow a 2022 corrupt conduct finding by the ICAC. An inquiry heard allegations he tried to influence councillors to have commercial properties rezoned. A graffiti artist has been charged after an 8-hour standoff with police on a Melbourne bridge. The 22-year-old is charged with offences including criminal damage and conduct endangering life. In finance, one Australian dollar buying around 69 US cents.
3: With the 6PR app, you have the power of 6PR in the palm of your hand. So add it to your phone now. Perth 6PR.
4: The Blues say they have no fear of playing the State of Origin decider at the Suncorp Stadium Cauldron. New South Wales has won its past two games at Queensland's home ground, including the 2024 decider. Captain Isaiah Yeo says it's far from daunting.
8: There's no better away place you can play. There's always 50,000 there on top of you, even if it's you versus Brisbane. Magic round's the same. So, yeah, I think it's a really exciting place to play.
4: At the AFL Tribunal, Gold Coast has downgraded Ben Long's two-game suspension to 1 week for an off-the-ball hit on Colin.

0: Collingwood's Braden Maynard. Western Bulldogs midfielder Matthew Kennedy has had a one-match ban for forceful front-on contact overturned, and co-hosts US have crashed out of the FIFA World Cup, beaten 4-1 by Belgium. That's news and sport.
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0: Mostly fine overnight with light winds, getting down to 8 degrees. Tomorrow, the chance of morning fog about the hills, then fine and sunny with a top of 21. Thursday, a shower or two, 21. Friday, showers with a top of 20. Saturday, partly cloudy with a slight chance of an early shower, a top temperature of 20 degrees forecast. Sunday, partly cloudy. This is Perth.
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13: Now, we've seen a couple of penalty shootouts in the World Cup, and I love watching it because just you can see their eyes and the nervousness between the goalkeeper or the guy taking the shot. So Professor Robbie Wilson from the University of Queensland has done extensive modelling on the penalty shootout in soccer, and he joins us now. Professor Robbie Wilson, nice to have with us this morning.
14: Good morning. How are you going?
13: Very well. Thanks. Now, are you a soccer fan or just a nerd, if I can put it that way?
14: Well, actually, I got my doctorate in ecology. So I'm a professor in ecology by training, and an absolute soccer nerd. And so for the last 10 years, I've been trying to turn my job into just studying soccer itself. So, yeah. So, I'm a soccer nerd and fan.
15: Go to cure cancer.
14: Manipulating his life to be better.
13: So what have you discovered?
14: Well, what I wanted to look at was how to make the right decision for a kicker when taking a penalty, and then think about it from a coach's perspective and how you deploy your players when you go into a penalty shootout. So from a kicker's perspective, like you step up there, you're 11 metres away from the goalkeeper, and you've got three what seem to be simple decisions to make, and that's where to kick, how hard to kick, and whether to use some form of deception to throw the keeper off or not. And the first interesting thing that we found was that each of those decisions influences the other decision. And the obvious one there is, like, the harder you try to kick it, which is a great thing because the goalkeeper's got less time to move, but it become, where it goes, it becomes more variable. Mm-hmm. So you might want to not kick it as hard, but of course, if you don't kick it as hard, you might go, it might go exactly where you want it. But if the goalkeeper moves the right way, then they're more likely to move closer to get it. So that's where we started.
16: Yep. Who's the best at it in your studies?
14: I mean,
16: don't know because you're a nerd.
14: Yeah. No, you're right. You're right. Okay. And if I don't know, I'm just going to make it up.
16: All right. We'll just make it up. That's all right.
14: Yeah. No, I didn't analyze individually who is the best penalty taker. Mm. But from just observing penalty takers, there's a guy who's sitting on the English team. He hasn't come on at all. It's a guy called Ivan Toney. And I think if England ever go to a penalty shootout, you will see him wheeled out. He is phenomenal. He's got this technique where he doesn't look at the ball. He walks up extremely slowly and he's just waiting for the goalkeeper to make the first move. And he just literally tucks it into the other side of the net. And it's so hard to kick a football accurately while not even looking at it. So
16: yes,
14: you wait for him. He'll come out.
13: And is there a hot spot, like top corner? Is there somewhere that's got the highest percentage of success?
14: Yeah, and that's an interesting question because, you know, it's just not going to get saved if it goes top corner, okay? And so you would think to yourself, well, players should just aim there. But the problem is, as soon as players start lifting the ball off the ground, then the ability to control the height in which it ends up decreases. So if you start lifting it to go into the top corner, and I could feel there's an example of an Australian penalty where this happened.
16: Yes, is
14: that the variability of where it goes, and then it just goes flying up over the bar, and it looks terrible. I mean, really, they haven't missed by that far, but yeah, that's the cost of going to the place where you know it's not going to be saved.
13: So where's the, if you're going to take a shot, where should you try and hit it?
14: See, this is a really important part of our research. And the answer is, and it's not like going to be a simple answer, it'll be the nerd answer, is it depends. It depends on your own abilities. So, you know, if you are extremely accurate at low speeds, but like very inaccurate at high speeds, you're going to have to kick it at a different speed and aim in a different location according to your strengths. And so it depends on all of these factors. Like some people, and I talked about Ivan Toney, he's got this a remarkable ability to still kick it accurately enough while not even looking at the ball. Okay. So, but most people, they become really inaccurate when they're trying to throw the goalkeeper off, and which is why they don't do that. So my research says that you have to do the work as a player to find out what your strengths and weaknesses are, and then you make that decision. But unfortunately, and I know this is like weird to think that in the age of data in sports, players just do not collect the data enough to know where their strengths lie. It's all intuition, and intuition can only get you so far if you're hardly ever taking a penalty, for example, like Harry Suter.
13: Yeah. Wow. Mm. Well, look, thank you, Robbie. Let's hope we get lots of penalty shootouts. That'll keep you happy for the rest of the World Cup. So we appreciate your time this morning.
16: Thank you, Prof.
14: No worries, guys.
13: Thank you.
16: See you, mate.
13: So Professor Robbie Wilson there from the University of Queensland analysing penalty shootouts.
1: This is 6PR Breakfast, Encore Edition.
13: Blackers Queenslanders they've got some new way of keeping traffic moving.
16: Yeah, Moreton Bay, Queensland Council has given the green light to a surprising new use of AI technology aimed at reducing drivers' travelling times. And what is believed to be an Aussie first, the city of Moreton Bay has agreed to introduce AI-powered traffic lights to its intersections. And the cutting-edge technology will set new sequences at the intersections in a bid to reduce the amount of time people sit at red lights, which is fair enough. We need one there at least.
13: Parade. Don't we have that already?
16: Well, we've got electromagnetic strips where we pull up and, you know, they will sort of, you know, it will sense that there is a vehicle there. It'll sort of read the fact that, oh, there's a hunk of metal above us. So, and that will change the lights.
13: Yep.
16: Ours need to do it quicker though.
13: Yeah.
16: Because if you pull up at a set of red lights and you just get there, if you don't get there, if you want to turn right, say,
13: yep.
16: Right? And there's, what basically happens, it takes too long to actually sort of, register that there's a car waiting to turn right.
13: Yep.
16: And even though you pull up before the oncoming sort of traffic flows.
13: Yep.
16: It doesn't.
13: It still doesn't register.
16: And you've got to wait through the whole thing again.
13: Yep.
16: You know, it's sort of got to register quickly, which I really hope this sort of does. But, you know, the main thing about traffic lights is that over here with the electromagnetic strips, most of them work pretty well.
13: Yeah.
16: Really. But if AI could actually be used to actually make it a lot quicker.
13: Like, okay,
16: bang, bang, bang. Yep. That one. Yep.
13: Because these have been around since the 80s, apparently, this system we're using now. And so this new one, it's a movement based control. So I assume that it can see.
16: Yes.
13: So it's not relying on, it actually can see where the traffic is to say, okay, let all those go. So it's almost like having a human traffic controller.
16: Yes.
13: But it's an AI one. So.
16: I mean, it'd be a great idea.
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13: Now, there's a great offer being thrown around. We know that interstate flying can be expensive. So travellers are being offered free interstate flights if they travel to a particular region in Australia. But there is a catch. Now, Daniel Rochford is the CEO of Tourism of Central Australia. Daniel, nice to have you with us this morning.
14: Good morning, boys. Good morning to your listeners.
13: So where are the flights to?
14: Anywhere in Australia to Alice Springs here in beautiful Red Centre.
13: And so what's the catch?
14: Only a couple things, a couple nights accommodation in Alice to go on to one of our great guided tourism experiences and visit a local attraction.
13: So to get the free flights, you've got to agree to stay for a minimum of two nights.
14: Indeed, and then that gives you the opportunity of basing yourself here in Alice to go out to the West Macdonald Ranges and then potentially down to Kings Canyon and on to Uluru. So, you know, great opportunity to get amongst it. And just recently, Air North have announced an additional flight between Perth and Alice Springs. So there's now four flights a week coming from Perth to the Red Centre.
15: Right, and you'll cover up to how much? What's the dollar value? Because you won't sort of go crazy.
14: Yeah, no, it's up to $750, we think that the average of that's going to be around $500. But you know, we to cover bases are willing to subsidise up to $750.
15: Right. What's the average cost of a night's accommodation in the Alice, mate?
14: Oh, you know, packages are starting from around $1,000, and they go up to $6,000 depending on how long you want to stay and where you want to stay. But, you know, it's not that expensive. And, you know, what we're trying to do here, guys, is to, you know, a lot of people have been dreaming about coming to Central Australia and it's been on the bucket list. We're trying our best to get people to turn that dream into reality through this promotion. And, we thought, what's better way to get Australia's attention by throwing in a free airfare to Central Australia?
15: And you're trying to change people's perception, really, because you've had some bad publicity over the last couple of years, let's be honest.
14: Oh, yeah, absolutely. And we don't walk back from that. You know, things have certainly changed here in the town and for the better. And, you know, we're really pushing hard to grow our tourism industry. You know, a lot of our industry lives, supports so many small businesses. And, you know, we're backing them and through this campaign. And, you know, what we're saying to Australians is there's no better time. I don't know if you've been up here recently, but Central Australia is looking absolutely amazing. The wildflowers are out. The ranges are looking beautiful, and it's a really perfect time to come and visit us.
15: I'd like to. I've only ever spent an hour at the airport.
14: Wow. Here's a good. Can I throw in a free airfare to Alan Prinsley?
13: Because Daniel, there was a data website Numbeo. This is just coming off what Blackers was saying, and they released a crime index by city in 2024, and Alice Springs was listed among the world's most dangerous places, ranking alongside Tijuana and Cape Town. How much does that reputation hurt?
14: Oh, the reputation does hurt. And you know, I don't put a lot of faith in that listicle, just between you and I. I live in this town. I experience it every day. And look, it is one of the best places I've lived in. Just the sense of community, the amazing the nature. And I can tell you, if I can just add one excellent, our coffee and our chicken houses are really good. Sounds like there's a bit of an issue over there in WA.
13: And just one thing, and how much also is price to get there? Because my wife's doing the Larapinta Trail at the moment, and she booked her flights only about 3 weeks ago, and one way from Perth to Alice Springs was $1,200.
14: Yeah, and that's it's a big issue, and that's one of the reasons why we've put this incentive in the way to lessen the cost burden and to take that off the table. You know, we do appreciate we're in the middle of Australia, and it costs for both people to fly here and to drive here, and you know we're looking at ways to make that easier. But there's no better reason now that we've taken that one-way flight cost off the table to come and visit us, and you can stand in one of our beautiful national parks, you know, and just see the glory that is the Red Centre, and you could also bask on the glory that you are the closest to every single beach in Australia.
13: That's true. That is true.
15: It's a long walk through the sand, though, isn't it?
14: Well, actually, Ellery Big Hole in the West MacDonald Ranges was just voted one of the top 10 beaches in Australia.
13: Wow, awesome! And so yeah. how do people do it? Is there a certain period you've got to travel?
14: Yeah, it's from August through to January, and I encourage listeners to reach out to our travel partner, which is a company called NT Now. So if you go onto their website, Google NT Now Alice Fly Free to Alice, you'll be able to get all the packages available and to contact the guys and to really tailor up that Red Centre experience for you and have an amazing time with us.
13: So you've got to book through them. You can't just book on Qantas or Virgin then send your ticket and ask for a refund.
14: You've literally got to go through this travel agency and they do everything for you. They support, they book your flights and they book your accommodation and all your experiences. So it's all done in one stop.
13: All right, fantastic. All right, look, it's a great initiative. Obviously, you're very passionate about Alice Springs and getting more people to enjoy what you enjoy about it. So thanks for your time and I hope it goes well for you.
14: Yeah, thanks, guys. Much appreciated.
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10: G'day, Jamie Burnett here. 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
13: We're talking about today tough jobs, and it comes off a KFC worker who's put out a little bit of a post, as most young people do when they're working, showing what life is like as a worker inside a KFC shop. So she said she gets in early in the morning to filter the oil in the deep, huge deep fryers. She has to date check all the stock food, set up the kitchen stations all before the doors open for the day. She says that most people just assume KFC employees turn on the lights and equipment and start serving, pointing out how most diners would actually be surprised by just how much is happening behind the scenes. She says you're constantly multitasking, managing time, keeping everything clean and food safe, training team members, solving problems and making sure customers have a good experience, all while working in a really fast-paced environment. So we're looking at tough jobs. What are the tough jobs you've done, the hardest jobs that you've done? Blake, have you ever done a hard day's work in your life?
15: How rude are you? I did furniture removal for about 6 months when I was in my early 20s. That was pretty
13: fun. That's tough. Yeah, that yeah.
15: You've done labouring, haven't
13: I
15: you?
13: I did labouring. The toughest day I ever had, I was working in Chatswood in Sydney. It was hot, middle of summer, and there was a concrete driveway, and they said, we've got to break up this driveway. And it was me. They gave me a sledgehammer, and I spent 8 hours hitting a sledgehammer into a concrete driveway. Oh. I got home and I just had to lay on my bed, and my mother came in and said, what's wrong? And I just said, I'm sore. That was the toughest day I've ever done. That put me off.
15: What about you, Seb?
13: Labouring.
22: Yeah, paper route as well. I think it was about 200 houses, and it took me probably 2.5-3 hours to do all 200 houses on a push bike. And
13: this was delivering the local paper?
22: Yeah, local paper, and they paid me $16, and I remember doing it for probably 4 or 5 months, and then I remember thinking, why am I doing this? $16.
15: When I was a kid, I used to pack groceries at Coles and Claremont, right, when I was about 13 or 14 or something, and I'd work for between 8 a.m. to midday on a Saturday. And I'd take home $2.20.
13: Yep. you were lucky too.
22: Slave labour.
13: You were lucky. I did the paper round, and you had to fold the papers up and put them in the letterbox. And I thought that was too hard. So I would roll the papers up and buy a rubber band. So I used to get my family to help me roll them and put the rubber band on so I could at least just ride my bike and then throw them in.
22: Yeah, I started doing that, and then they said, you couldn't do that. And that's when I came
13: and
22: in.
13: And I ended up, there was one house, I reckon they got about 30 new papers. I just threw them over the fence. And for my month's work, I got $12. So I was on $3 a week.
15: Wow.
13: And So basically I did it for 1 week, and you had to give them 3 weeks notice. So I got the job, did one round and thought, nah, and I resigned. So I did my last 3 weeks to finish off. And
15: I've come across a few people in this business where you know, sitting and having a bit of a chat and a bit of a laugh is pretty easy for some people. But I've come across a few people in this business where the stress levels have just been unbelievable, and they've just like
13: that's true. Yeah,
15: heads exploding.
13: Yeah, yeah.
15: I remember coming into another radio station in this town well over 30 years ago, coming on a Saturday morning to do brekkie, and the guy that was on mid dawns because I did live mid dawns back then, he was that stressed. The perspiration was dripping off his hands.
13: Oh, really?
15: And he actually asked me to leave. I was sitting there in the studio about to go on at about 10 to 6 or something, or 5 to 6. And I was reading the paper. He asked me to leave the studio and I said, what for? He said, I just can't do it. And I went, Jesus. And I left. But he was, I've never seen it before. You know how people get sweaty palms when they're stressed?
13: He was dripping.
15: I saw it dripping off onto the bits of paper on the desk.
1: Wow. On Perth 6PR, this is Breakfast, Encore Edition.
13: Just a couple on the text line. Morning boys. The toughest job I ever did was working in the shearing shed for my dad, who was the shearing contractor. And we were out at a place called Balladonia on the Malabar. One day he got to 48 degrees and a big willy came through the shed. So we had to stop work. And then the thunderstorm hit us as well. Four seasons in one day. But he said, but Jesus, it was hot and hard work.
15: Oh, that would be my back hurts just thinking about
13: shearing.
15: In
13: 48 degrees. Oh. This one from Michael says, good morning. My hardest job was stacking bales of hay by hand onto trucks. That'd be tough. And then Steve, same thing. Learned to shear sheep, shearing sheep. Mate, it's
15: all physical stuff.
13: It just looks hard, doesn't
15: tough.
13: It?
15: Yeah.
13: Alan's out at Mandurah. Alan, what's the toughest job you've ever had?
2: I'll give you two, mate. When I left school at 14, the first job I had was for a launch service, and we were servicing Rottnest Island, and we had to carry bags of cement, stack them in the hull of the landing barge. That was one. And from there, I graduated to roof tiling.
13: Yeah.
2: And back in them days, you had to run up a ladder, stack 9 tiles on your right shoulder or left shoulder, run up the ladder, put the tiles down, go back down and get another lot and go back up again.
15: Yeah, nice.
2: And when it was 2 stories, we had 2 ladders to go up. There was no mechanical stuff then. It was all just on the shoulder and up the ladder.
13: Geez, you would have been pretty fit, though, Al. You would have been pretty fit.
2: Mate, we were then, and I'm talking about in the middle of summer too, you know, back in the days, 36, 38 degrees, and you're still doing it.
13: Yeah, well.
15: Do not envy you at all, mate.
13: How's the body now?
2: Knackered,
13: yeah. Mate, that's hard work. Thanks, Al. Appreciate the call. Dom out at Kelmscott. Dom, what's your toughest job?
3: Well, I've got a couple of days that sort of like etched in my head over my life. I did ceramic tiling for a bit. And I remember doing a job on the corner of Adelaide Terrace and St. George's Terrace. It was a union job. And it felt like it was a mountain of sand that I had to mix all day. It was a topping mix that I had to do. And I just did that all day till 3 o'clock. But at that stage, we were doing the union job till 3. And then we'd leave that and we'd go to a residential house and we'd work till 9.
13: Wow.
3: I did that for 13 days straight. And I was buggered, but I did some roustabouting as well. And I did 2 days of dragging rams. And I tell you, that is one of the hardest things I've ever done in my life. My arms were black and blue from grabbing these things to drag to the shearers.
13: Wow.
15: Jeez.
13: I don't envy you, Tom. That sounds
15: not at all.
13: Way too hard for me. Thanks for your calls.
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11: What was your toughest job? Valerie from High Wycombe, what was yours?
12: Hello. Clacton-on-Sea, Butlins Holiday Camp. I was a waitress for 3 days at Christmas.
11: The adults
12: were absolutely loopy. The kids were great. And once they sat down, there were 20 people I had to serve. 10 on each side of a table, and then I had to stand on guard with my big jug of soup, rush round, plonk the soup in their bowls. If they had their paper hats in there too late, it was all wet. And then once they'd finished their soup, they were banging their spoons. So I had to pick all those up, run into the kitchen, come out with one of those great big trolleys with their Christmas lunch on, put that all out for the 20 people, and then I had to collect all the plates up again to come out with the Christmas pudding. And all this time, they thought it was hilarious to undo my apron. So, you know, I would have... But they were like lunatics. They were all yelling and blowing those things, and I had to do that 3 times
11: a day. Yeah, that sounds tough, Valerie. I'm glad it was you, not me. Out to Sereno. Jane.
13: Hi there, how are you going?
11: Very well, thank you. What was your toughest job?
13: I had a number of tough jobs. One was working for the housing department in the north of England, where it was a very depressed area, and working out who deserved the home. The next one was working for Child Protection, and I used to go into that one. And then working for WA Police was hard. I've worked for them. But the hardest job ever was being part of the Mud Army in Queensland.
11: The Mud Army?
13: Yes. So the floods came through in Queensland. They got lots of people got on the bus, and we all were shipped out to the areas where they'd been really badly affected by the water. We were cleaning people's houses where the water had got up to the roof line. So you can imagine the mud.
11: Wow.
13: Queensland's a very muddy place.
11: Now
13: I'm doing nothing.
11: Well, I think you deserve a break. You've had a good dig. That's good. Thanks. Thank you, Jane. Thanks for your call. And just this one before we go to Peter Ford, Liz from Coolin says, back in the 70s during the school holidays as a 14-year-old, I used to pick rocks and stumps for weeks from 7:30 in the morning till sundown in winter on ground that had been ploughed up so it was soft like sand dunes. He said, you'd take your socks off and at the end of the day, your feet would be as black as anything along with your face, because when you would throw the stumps and rocks onto the truck, the wind would blow the dirt and dust back into your face. He said your hands were sore because the rocks were like sandpaper, and each time you threw one, that would scuff your hands. And the wages was love, because he was a farmer's son, and that was the opportunity to see what it would be like to be a farmer in the future. So, wow, that's tough work. Out to 2J, Doug.
4: Oh, g'day, boys. I think the toughest job I ever had when I was a young man was firing locomotives, steam locomotives.
11: Yeah, right.
4: And, I used to work out East Perth, and you do overnighters to Bunbury, and probably shovel 5 or 6 ton of coal down to Bunbury.
11: Wow.
4: And then 8 hours off, and then do it again on the way home.
11: Yeah, that's hard work.
4: And then hard work, and halfway along, you'd probably have to get up and shovel from the back of the coal tender to the front.
11: Jeez.
4: And it was pretty hard yakka.
11: Yep. No, you're right. Thanks very much, Doug.
14: I used to watch Casey Jones as a kid. That was
11: hard work. And this is last line. Andrew says, hi, guys. He was a driller's offsider up north 25 years ago when safety was just starting to become a thing. That would have been hard work, driller's offsiders.
15: 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On 6PR Breakfast, the $1,000 Minute. 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
11: Yes, it is. It's time to give away some money, all thanks to Tyre Power. This is the $1,000 Minute. Each correct question is worth $10. You get all 10 correct within the minute, and the $1,000 is yours. Our lucky contestant today is Andrew from East Vic Park. Andrew, nice to talk to you this morning.
16: Good morning, gentlemen.
11: Are you feeling lucky?
16: Oh, hopefully. Hopefully I'm doing U-turn and going home from work.
11: Now, if you quit, your time will start after the first question. If you don't know an answer, just say pass, and we'll come back to it at the end. Are you ready to go?
16: Yes.
11: All right. What kind of food is an olive?
16: Fruit.
11: What is 10 multiplied by 10?
16: 100.
11: The king what is the only snake which builds a nest for its eggs?
16: Pass.
11: If you are born between April 20 and May 20, what star sign are you?
16: Pisces.
11: Spell the word separate.
16: S-E-P-E-R-A-T-E.
11: Beginning with T, which North Queensland city is home to the NRL's Cowboys?
16: Pass.
11: What is the name of Fred Flintstone's wife?
16: Wilma.
11: Which artist sung the 1989 hit Simply the Best?
16: Oh, Tina Turner.
11: In what year did Neil Armstrong walk on the moon?
16: 69.
11: What device uses sunlight to tell time?
16: A sundial.
11: The king what is the only snake which builds a nest for its eggs?
16: Cobra.
11: If you're born between... Ooh, brought it home pretty strong. Blackers, how'd he go?
14: Not too bad. Not too bad.
11: I think it did quite well.
14: Yeah, it did. Fruit. What kind of food is an olive? That's fruit. What is 10 multiplied by 10? That's 100. The king cobra, that is correct. You went back for that. Taurus, if you're born between April 20 and May 20. You're close with Pisces. That was the one before it. Spell the word separate. You said S-E-P-E-R. It's actually S-E-P-A-R. So that was incorrect.
11: That's pretty close, though, isn't it? I think we'll count that one.
14: You are so
11: generous. Only missed by one letter.
14: Anyway, shall we just say that he's one that got everything right? That'll be... Okay, Townsville. We've beginning with T, which North Queensland city is the home of the NRL's Cowboys? Townsville, you passed on them. Fred Flintstone's wife is Wilma. Tina Turner had the 89 hit, Simply the Best. You're simply the best. Armstrong walked on the moon in 69. And did we get to the last one?
11: Yes. And you got it.
14: Sundial.
11: Sundial.
14: 1, 2, 3, 4, 5, 6, 7. That's not bad.
11: 7, is it? Oh, 8. I've got him at 8.
14: That's because you gave him the separate.
11: Yeah, that's right. Because that was close enough. Close enough. $80, Andrew. Congratulations. That's a great result for you.
16: Thank you very much.
15: This is 6PR Breakfast, Encore Edition. 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Cherish Pet Food.
11: Forty, nice to talk to you. What's the toughest job you've had?
17: Oh, God, I've had some shockers. Not for a long time, but, you know, I've handed out... At one point, I was handing out pamphlets in the middle of Melbourne CBD for, like, a movie screening, like a test screening. They wanted to get audiences' reactions. So it was a free movie ticket. But people, I don't think, even back then, this is going back a long time, couldn't accept that anything was free, and people would spit on me and abuse me.
11: What?
17: And you think, I'm truly, I don't want anything from you. I'm actually giving you a free movie ticket. I don't care if you use it or don't use it.
11: What on earth were you wearing?
17: No, but people can be horrible. People can be horrible. So it makes me now, whenever I do see people handing out, you know, pamphlets for DoorDash or something, I always take it to say thank you because I know what it's like.
11: Oh, that's funny. Geez, that's now, true. Harry's UK visit off to a messy start.
17: Oh, very much so. I mean, because he's in the UK. Last night, about 6 o'clock our time, the news came through that he was going to be staying at Buckingham Palace. And people thought, oh, that's good. Maybe, you know, there's going to be a reconciliation. Things are cooling off. And then within 20 minutes, the news came through that, no, he's not staying at Buckingham Palace now. He didn't accept the invitation in time. Now, it gets a bit vague on the timelines of who said what when, because the official line is from the palace that he had until, I think it was Saturday, to accept the invitation, say that they could do the rosters with the staff and all that. It's not like folding out, you know, getting the fold-out bed out in the back room. There's a bit more involved than that. So he didn't accept it in time. And then when he finally did say, yes, I'm going to stay there, they said, well, it's not too late. The timeline is not right. You haven't told us in time. Now, some people are saying that is really mean, but it's like anything. You book a hotel or an airline, sometimes they'll hold it for you for 48 hours, and if you don't come back within that 48 hours, they will cancel it. The offer's no longer there, or the price might have gone up or whatever. So it's almost like Harry wants a drama. Like he doesn't want this to go well.
11: Surely there's more to that, because he's a member of the family.
14: He's a member of the family.
11: Just pull up, sleep on a couch, even if you're not something.
14: Even if you're not talking to any of them, surely you can get a bed in there.
17: Well, why couldn't he have accepted it before? I mean, I know what you mean. There's empty rooms. There must be dozens of empty rooms there. But I mean, I just think, I think my gut feeling is Harry wants to be the victim again.
14: Okay.
17: He didn't accept in time. He knows how the palace works, and he would have known that once the deadline passes, the offer's gone. But then suddenly he says, I'm staying there. And they have to then are forced to go public and say, no, you're not. So it makes, you know, he wants people to think, oh, poor Harry being treated so badly by his family yet again.
14: Well, yeah. No good.
11: And the Elbow, the shag comments getting international attention, 40.
17: Oh, not just, well, I knew the UK would go for it. If you can work Kylie and shag into a headline in the UK, you know you're going to get a front page. So, even in America, huge coverage, Time magazine, New York Times, everything. I mean, it just makes us look bad. I actually sat down and watched the whole thing last night. It only goes for about 19 minutes. And my jaw dropped. I mean, to see him sitting there with a bottle of whiskey next to him, kind of channeling Sir Les Patterson. Was he there?
14: Hopefully
17: in the
14: not
17: first
14: completely
17: place?
14: Les Patterson.
17: Yeah, and then secondly, I wonder if they made any attempt to not let it drop. You know, I know if it was a news thing, you can't be trying to censor the news. But this was a comedy thing that fell flat. And, you know, in the old days, and I'm old enough to remember when Norman Gunston used to go out and do these interviews, often with politicians. And you've got to set it up properly. They would always choreograph it. They would give the guest a couple of one-liners to come back with so that they got the laugh as well. But this seemed to be just so haphazard. I mean, her numbers must be going through the roof for her podcast, Nikki Osborne, but it just looks absolutely appalling. And I spoke to Rhonda Birchmore yesterday, and in a way, she was kind of the butt of the joke. And she's a great lady, and she's got a great, wicked sense of humour. So she's the first one to make a joke, and she doesn't want to go public and say, I was hurt, but she was. And it was ageist, because she was the older woman, and it was she was suddenly meant to be, you know, the worst option of the three.
11: Yeah, good career move for Nikki. Not a great one for Albo.
14: No, absolutely stupid.
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11: Now, there's some warnings for Aussies travelling to Bali amidst a spate of pickpocket crime, which is catching tourists off guard. And it's making a new rule to try and crack down on some content creators. Now, Dean Long is the CEO of the Australian Travel Industry Association. He's here to tell us a little more about it. Good morning to you, Dean.
3: Good morning.
11: Now, firstly, the pickpocketing, it's always been around, hasn't it? But has it gone a little bit through the roof? Has it becoming a bit more prevalent?
3: It's one of those things we find with any social influencer. There's these moments where Department of Foreign Affairs and Trade have been saying, guys, be very careful of pickpockets, be aware of your belongings, don't wear expensive jewellery. But an influencer can all of a sudden get a couple of 100,000 views and everyone thinks it's a major issue. we've spoken to DFAT over the last couple of weeks and they haven't seen a spike, but it's a continual thing in developing countries that you need to be aware of. There's no point in wearing expensive watches and expensive jewellery when you're in places that people are maybe living on $1 or $5 a day. You've got to be conscious of your surroundings and wear things appropriate to where you're travelling to. So practice that common sense and you won't have any problems.
11: Mm. Are there certain areas of Bali that are more rife than others?
3: Look, there's definitely, the more you go into those areas that are less touristy, i.e. where there's less security, less police, you do have a higher chance of seeing that level of crime increase. Also, those pickpockets actually love those really dense areas. So it's one of those things. If you're in a 5-star hotel, you're going to have less issues than if you're in a 1-star hotel or if you're in a marketplace. Those are the places where, look, leave those valuables in the safe in the hotel room or probably just leave them at home. You may not need them for that week holiday.
14: And some of them are very, very clever too and very, very quick. It's just amazing how sort of deft they are at doing some of that sort of stuff.
3: It's an amazing skill about what they've created over the time, but that's also because we Westerners have created that opportunity for them to develop that skill. So, look, when I travel, I leave my watches, I leave any jewellery that I don't need to take. I leave it at home. I don't need to take it with me. So that's what we practice, and we encourage most people to do that as well.
11: And is it opportunistic or is it planned, a lot of this pickpocketing? Because you often see that they've got a mate on a moped waiting nearby.
3: Oh, there's no doubt there's a level of planning that goes on, but there's an opportunity cost there, an opportunity where they're looking at who is the person most vulnerable to them being pickpocketed, and they'll pick those individuals out in a crowd, but they're putting themselves in where those opportunities sit. So if you want to be less of a target, wear less jewellery, wear less necklaces, wear those things that are more suppressed in your aspiration is how we would describe it, and just really practice common sense. You don't need to be wearing a $5,000 or $10,000 watch while walking around the markets of Bali. That's just going to be asking for problems. And also, if you can, make sure you've got zippers on your pockets. If you have them, it's a really easy way to make yourself less of a target. So practice a few of those things and you'll have a really good time.
14: And fake watches these days are that good.
11: Yeah, that's true.
14: You wouldn't even know. A real one might be $10,000 or $20,000, but I mean, some of the fake stuff coming out of China, you cannot tell the difference. It's like you've got to go to experts and they've got to take it to pieces.
3: So maybe pick up a $20 Rolex while you're at the market in Denpasar, and they can wear that watch around and see if you're a target.
11: And then also, I'm not a fan of influencers at all, but apparently Indonesia's, they've got some new visa rules targeting social media influencers who are posting stuff. What's going on with that?
3: Yeah, one of the great things out of COVID, right, is we can all pretty much work remote now in different ways. And what that is meaning, people are going to places where they love to holiday and working. And what the Indonesian government and the Balinese government in particular are saying, you know what, if you're on a tourist visa, you're here to have a good time, stop, not make any money. Because they've seen a spike in Russians in particular and Australian influencers going over, living and working and making money and not paying their tax while they're there because they're not declaring it because they're there on a tourist visa. And what they're saying is that if you're posting and you're making money from that or you're making a commercial gain and you're on a tourist visa, you're not allowed to be doing that. So stop it or do it on the right visa and pay what you need to pay. Stop trying to do it as a tourist because you're not being a tourist. You're trying to make a living.
14: What sort of penalties do they have for that, mate?
3: Look, they're in the tens of thousands of dollars, and in some instances, if you're a regular reoccurrence, it can be deportation or even imprisonment. So those fines and those opportunity and those penalties that they've got can be quite significant. But you know what? It's actually no different to what we have here. Think of those, all the big events that we have. If you're a sports person, the time you're in Australia, you're paying that tax because they're not here on a tourist visa. They're here on a work visa. Yeah. And so what the Indonesians are saying, that's the

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2: Around the country, Canberra, morning frost, then sunny with a top of 14. Melbourne, partly cloudy, 13. Sydney, the high chance of showers with a top of 18. Brisbane, mostly sunny, 22. Perth, sunny with the chance of morning fog about the hills and a top of 21. Adelaide, partly cloudy, 17. Hobart, the slight chance of early showers with a top of 12. Darwin, mostly sunny with a top of 32.

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6: Around the country, Canberra, morning frost, then sunny with a top of 14. Melbourne, partly cloudy, 13. Sydney, the high chance of showers with a top of 18. Brisbane, mostly sunny, 22. Perth, sunny with a chance of morning fog about the hills and a top of 21. Adelaide, partly cloudy, 17. Hobart, the slight chance of early showers with a top of 12. Darwin, mostly sunny with a top of 32.

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4: We'll get our pudding tipping in just a moment as well. Here's a text, but it doesn't say who it's from, but my gorgeous girlfriend is 38, 26, 37, but she feels like, use your imagination, Phil. I don't know, I feel like I got caught in an Albo podcast moment there. Tina said, Phil, there are no eggs in bread or dough, only flour, yeast and water. However, we will follow up with Professor Richard tomorrow on tomorrow's show about bird flu and what we should watch out for. And also I saw a story that was on the news yesterday, I actually heard it yesterday, about pets and in particular about cats, keeping them away from, I'll just try and find the story here. Authorities have issued an urgent warning to New South Wales pet owners following the detection of the deadly H5N1 bird flu on the Australian mainland. Cats are highly susceptible to the virus. So I'm going to have a chat with Dr. Rob Zammit tomorrow morning as well for Vet Chat to find out why bird flu is dangerous for cats. So we've got a lot on our agenda to get through as well. Also on the text, hello, Peter at Bathurst, how are you? Not sure I'd want some politicians' blood in me. Might catch their waffle or worse, turn me into one of them. That's right. Somebody will ask you a question and you'll go, well, the question is, Mr. Speaker, the question you've asked is, and all of a sudden you've found because you've got a politician's blood, all you can do is tell lies. Tiffy says, my birthday's on the August the 1st and the 29th is when I get paid and I'll have the last lot of savings for the hot water heater from Ducks. And I chose them because of the continuous call team. I'll tell them that. They'll be happy to know with the power that they've got. Hello, Bridget. I wouldn't want any politician's blood. Greg turned me off when he mentioned Pauline and the derogatory name. You've upset Bridget, Greg, with that. What else have we got here? Let me get to a couple more and then obviously I'll get to the calls and we'll do the footy tipping as well. Ray says, I think the census is an important one because it's going to give us the exact number of how many doctors and engineers we've gained since the last time. Well, there you go. I mean, there are, pros and cons to everything, I guess, as well. Wendy, how are you, Wendy?
5: I'm fine, but I'm utterly disgusted with Albanese.
4: You tell him.
5: Well, the remarks he made about Kylie Minogue are utterly obscene, and it shows that he's got no common sense and no moral compass either.
4: Yep. He's upset
5: and
4: you.
5: And he should be made to stand down as Prime Minister for behaving like that. That's unacceptable. On any level, absolutely unacceptable.
4: It also showed, Wendy, and you're good at thinking on your feet, because here you are, somebody who got a university degree at the age of 77, and you're, 97 years of age now. You can still think on your feet. You wouldn't have got sucked into that one, would you?
5: No, yeah. When you're in public office, or or any situation, you do not make bad remarks about anybody.
4: Mm. That's it.
5: No matter who you are.
4: Yep. You wouldn't have got caught up in that, would you, Wendy? What would you have said?
5: I wouldn't have said anything.
4: Yeah. You probably would have said, shut up, that's a stupid question.
5: Yeah, I'm surprised he's getting away with an apology.
4: Mm. Yep.
5: He should be asked to stand down. He's not fit to hold that office at all.
4: I've been thinking about you. You're keeping warm, aren't you?
5: What? I'm keeping... What for?
4: Because it's winter.
5: I'm in the wet Sundays. I'm lying here on a bed and no cover on me.
4: Crikey, calm down. I'm getting saucy.
5: Yeah, well, I feel quite comfortable. It doesn't really get cold here.
4: Oh, okay.
5: In 1954, when I came over from New Zealand... I didn't feel the first winter.
4: Mm. Yeah, doesn't get cold like there.
5: In New Zealand, it's sometimes below 40, you know. Mm. It's, in Wellington, I lived 3 years there, 17 degrees, yeah. I never noticed the first winter in Queensland at all.
4: Can I say I've missed you? You haven't rung me for a while and I've missed you.
5: Have you?
4: Yeah.
5: I'm glad you missed me. Oh, that's nice.
4: You know how much I love you, Wendy.
5: Do you really?
4: Of course I do.
5: I think you stretch the truth.
4: No, I don't. Never. Not with you especially.
5: At my age, nobody loves me.
4: Oh, stop it.
5: Yeah, and I grew up in a family that was completely loveless.
4: I know. Well, that's why I want to make up for it for you. You've told me your story, and I've got to tell you, whenever you ring, it warms up the cockles of my heart. And I know you can say, don't BS a BSer, but you can tell that I'm telling the truth.
5: Oh, really? I've always taken everything people tell me with a grain of salt.
4: Well, you can take this not just with a grain of salt, but an entire salt shaker.
5: Oh, really?
4: Hmm.
5: Oh, you really have the gift of the gab, but you wouldn't have your job if you didn't have the gift of the gab.
4: I wouldn't have my job and I wouldn't want to do it unless I get to talk to people like you, Wendy. You know that.
5: Oh, yeah. Okay. Well, I've said my piece. Albanese should stand down. He shouldn't get away with just an apology, really.
4: Yeah. Well, hopefully he's listening.
5: Men have gone to jail for saying things like that.
4: That's right. Do you know what? In this world that we live in right now, there's 8 billion people, but you're the one person on this planet I wouldn't want to be told off by.
5: Wouldn't you? No. I haven't got the power to do anything.
4: You have.
5: It's a damn good job I haven't.
4: That's right.
5: There's a lot of people I can see that should be removed and put in a place where they can't harm anybody.
4: That's right. Politician's version of Alcatraz, and it won't be anywhere near the Whit Sundays. You call me soon again. Don't leave it too long.
5: I will. But my kitchen got flooded.
4: Oh, no.
5: I didn't realise that the rats got in the ceilings and they chewed the water pipes. It's plastic pipes.
4: Bloody hell.
5: Yeah, bloody hell is right.
4: Have you gone at them with the broomstick? Or the broom?
5: No, I only ride on a broomstick.
4: Oh, you shut up. I love you, Wendy. Good on you.
5: Okay. Well, just get Albanese to stand down. He doesn't deserve the...
4: I'll tell him. When I see him next, I'll tell him that Wendy said so. I love you, Wendy. You're sampling the best. Michael the Footy Tipper. How are you, my friend?
6: Morning, Phil. Morning, listeners. I am fantastic.
4: You sure are. I've got a package from Lena. Sorry I didn't get to you last night. Lena sent a package, and I'm sure there's some business she's got from the 3D printer, including the trophy that you're going to win, which is looking pretty good. We're in second place. Shall we run through what we've got?
6: Pretty good. Yes, we can, yes.
4: Okay, Friday, Tigers, Warriors. This is in Campbelltown.
6: We are going the Warriors.
4: Come out and play. Okay, what about Saturday, Dragons and Sharks in Redcliffe?
6: We are going for the home team, Dolphins. The Dolphins.
4: Dolphins. And they're doing this for Neil the Seal, don't forget. Okay, also on Saturday, Bulldogs and Raiders. This is at Accor Stadium.
6: Yeah, we're going for the home team. We're going for the Bulldogs.
4: Bulldogs. I have to remember where I write this too, because I go home and then I go, oh, bloody hell, where did I write that information? And it's usually on a piece of paper that I've lost. So I'm going to do, yeah, don't worry, I've managed to get it in. Still on Saturday, we're going to Moore Park in Sydney, Roosters and Eels.
6: Roosters.
4: You're definite about that, aren't you?
6: Yeah.
4: Okay. Rabbitohs and Knights. This is, did I mention that one?
6: No.
4: That's at Accor Stadium. So, oh, sorry, the other one was at Allianz. Okay, so this is at Accor Stadium on Sunday, Rabbitohs and Knights.
6: We are going for the Knights. Looking the good this year.
4: Knights. I feel like I've something. We did do the Roosters and the Eagles. Yeah, no, okay.
6: Yeah, we did,
4: okay.
6: Yeah.
4: Brookvale, Sea Eagles can do no wrong. The Fosball's on the ball. They're playing Cowboys. They're at home.
6: Yeah, they got upset on last weekend. Parramatta got them, so they might bounce back at home, but we'll go for the Sea Eagles.
4: Of course, how could you not? Morning, Michelle, if you're listening.
6: Yeah, morning, Michelle. We miss you.
4: Hello, Roger, if you're listening. We're on a roll. He hasn't even gotten in here with his, insulting you text yet, but, you know, it's only because he knows he now has come to respect your power. Amy Park, Sunday, Storm and Titans.
6: We are going for the Melbourne Storm.
4: Storm. So let me run that through you. Warriors, come out and play. Dolphins, yep. Bulldogs, yep. Roosters, Knights, Sea Eagles and Storm.
6: And Queensland.
4: Well, I think you're right on that one too. Let's talk a bit later on. Fingers crossed you're on fire, my friend.
6: Thank you, Phil. Appreciate it, mate. And we'll talk soon.
4: You know it. We will definitely. Michael, the magnificent footy tipper. And, no apology text here from Roger yet, who's feeling humbled by Michael's power. I'm sure that will come in.
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2: A little bit of overnight news going on. Just a further update on Nigel Farage. He says that he's done nothing wrong. That's the update there in terms of him stepping down. We'll bring you more details about that throughout the morning. That was one of the big news stories that broke just before midnight with Nigel Farage. And also Fox News are talking about the trial for the assassination of Charlie Kirk by the accused killer Tyler Robinson. At the moment, an agent is testifying about the surveillance video of Robinson ahead of that shooting. More details about that one. And also the other breaking news throughout the morning. Hello, Julia. Phil, in your opinion, who needs to win between Argentina and Egypt to be beneficial for England in the next round? Probably be good to have Argentina knocked out, to be honest, Julia. Egypt are also good, but in terms of England and my team, England, and the history of playing Argentina, if it's not Messi, it's Maradona. And it's usually the case that somehow we get knocked out. Okay, fingers crossed on that for Saturday morning. Maria says, I love Wendy. It's great to hear from her. Go Wendy, says Gillian. Am I saying it right, Gillian? I think I am, in Lilyfield as well. Nobody will tell Wendy what to do. She's able to think on her feet. And also Ray says, we love you, Wendy, as well. Joe, I know you've been hanging on for ages. And also Chris, Maggie, and Jack and Chris, hang in there as well. Thanks so much for your patience. How are you this morning?
3: Oh, are you talking to me, Phil?
2: Joe, you're the only one in my life.
3: Good. Sorry, what's that?
2: The only Joe in my life. And by the way, thanks to all of the listeners from 6PR who have been so accommodating over the last week and a half as well. It's been great to make new friends.
3: Oh, yeah. No, it's been really great listening to you. And I was going to say, Phil, what a busy hotline you're running.
2: It's busy this morning, isn't it? Everybody
3: it
2: has things.
3: Is.
2: Yeah, that, what they want to talk about. When do we get to the stage when we get rid of the podcast topic? And I know you wanted to mention it. Do you reckon we give it till
3: Friday?
2: But
3: you know what? Mm. Go, Wendy.
2: Yeah.
3: And she was spot on. And you know what? I've got nothing to add to that other than, have you noticed, and this happens all the time, Phil, it doesn't matter what the topic is, but when the heat's on elbow, he disappears. Have you noticed?
2: Yeah, that's right. Good opportunity, although obviously the Fiji trip was on the cards, but nonetheless, yeah, great opportunity.
3: Yeah. Okay, now, again, just to conclude on him, nothing but class and decorum from this Prime Minister. Anyway, now, I was then listening to Wendy. I was actually then going to talk about something else. But then, when you mentioned Mr. Speaker, I'm actually going to talk about that, Phil. I don't know about you, but when I watch them in Parliament, I'm actually embarrassed at their behaviour.
2: Yep.
3: And I sort of think, like, seriously, and I've mentioned this previously on 6PR, I just think we deserve better. And the other thing, Phil, like, these ministers, two things. First up, if they've been asked a question, they should answer it.
2: Yes.
3: And maybe the speaker should say, excuse me, answer the question.
2: Yep.
3: If you're not going to answer it, there's the door.
2: Yep. Simple as that. That's a good idea.
3: Because they are getting away with so many things, and this is what we're paying them, Phil. We're paying them to do a job. And the other thing, what was the other thing? Oh, yeah. Again, all these ministers, like 99% of them, they've got no qualifications for the role or for their portfolio. Now, I know with, like, in a lot of cases, like, you know, all right, all you need is some common sense. But the problem here is, Phil, they've got no qualifications for their portfolio, plus they've got zero common sense. So disaster.
2: You know, I've got some thoughts on this. I've got to get to the news. I want to get you to hang through the news if you don't mind. And then we'll talk some more about this because I've got some thoughts on both of those and you bring up some good points. Hang on there, Joe. Hang in there, Chris and Maggie, Jack and Chris as well. I'll get to you guys after the news update, which is coming up. And then we will talk some more.
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2: 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What he's going to tell us will be frightening. That's tomorrow morning.
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0: the launch. Anthony Albanese says Australia was given less notice than is required.
1: This is a provocative act by China, which does destabilise the region.
0: Solomon's PM Matthew Wale argues it underscores the need for greater military cooperation among Pacific nations.
2: China's a good friend of Solomon Islands, but this is not something a friend does.
0: The US says Beijing's nuclear weapons build-up is undermining global non-proliferation efforts. Nelson Scott, Canberra.
3: The opposition's accusing the Prime Minister of misogynistic behaviour for comments about Kylie Minogue and his Japanese counterpart. Anthony Albanese has told a comedy podcast he would shag Kylie Minogue and commented on the Japanese PM's breasts. The comments have sparked outrage, forcing Anthony Albanese to apologise. Liberal Senator Jacinta Price says it's not good enough.
4: His behaviour is unacceptable for a Prime Minister. To make such disgusting, misogynistic comments as he did. What sort of message is he telling our young men? That it's okay to treat women and objectify them in this manner?
3: Australia's facing its longest stretch of weak economic growth since the early 1990s. Research by Deloitte Access Economics claims the nation has failed to improve productivity, and that's now exposing vulnerabilities. Stubbornly high inflation is continuing to put pressure on the Reserve Bank to increase interest rates, eating further into wages. A New South Wales police officer has been found guilty of 11 domestic violence offences against his ex-wife. A court heard in one instance the man choked the woman until a child intervened. A graffiti artist has been charged after an 8-hour standoff with police on a Melbourne bridge. The 22-year-old is charged with offences including criminal damage and conduct endangering life. He's accused of spray painting the Pam the Bird tag on a pylon in protest against taxes. A 14-year-old boy has been arrested on the Gold Coast, allegedly found carrying two knives. The arrest is part of a police operation during the school holidays.
5: With the 6PR app, you have the power of 6PR in the palm of your hand. So add it to your phone now. Perth 6PR.
3: Queensland great Brent Tate expects a fiery clash between two dolphins in the Origin decider. Maroons Game 2 hero Selwyn Cobbo will collide with club teammate Jack Bostock in his Blues debut. Tate says Bostock will be under pressure to deliver.
6: There'd be a fair bit of nerves going into an Origin decider, Jack Bostock pulling on a Blues jersey. Like, you know, there's no bigger stage than what he's about to go into. One thing about him is he's a confident young kid. He's playing great footy.
3: The NRL is yet to decide on a new match time slot for when the Perth Bears enter next year's premiership. The number of games each weekend will increase to 9. Western Bulldogs midfielder Matthew Kennedy is free to play West Coast on Sunday after the AFL Tribunal overturned a one-match ban for forceful front-on contact, and Gold Coast has downgraded Ben Long's two-game suspension to 1 week.
5: With the 6PR app, you have the power of 6PR in the palm of your hand. So add it to your phone now. Perth 6PR.
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0: Tune in each Thursday morning at 10:30 a.m. with Simon Beaumont. We talk law and all subjects related and unrelated, so be sure to tune in. I'll be there ready to take your calls.
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4: Around the country, Canberra, morning frost, then sunny with a top of 14. Melbourne, partly cloudy, 13. Sydney, the high chance of showers with a top of 18. Brisbane, mostly sunny, 22. Perth, sunny with a chance of morning fog about the hills and a top of 21. Adelaide, partly cloudy, 17. Hobart, the slight chance of early showers with a top of 12. Darwin, mostly sunny with a top of 32.

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2: Hello, Mick says on the text, it must be a real worry for those receiving the NDIS for the fear of being cut off their services, as so many vulnerable people depend on it. Another great idea by the government to reduce funding and have stricter criteria. You're right, Mick. You know, again, there are people, the elderly, that we have a duty of care to look after, and also people that need the funding from NDIS. And because, you know, the government's messed up their budget, they shouldn't be taking it out of people that deserve it in society the most. Also, what do we got here? They play rugby league in Egypt. Everybody wants to be a mummy half. Oh, like what you did there. Phil, the problem with the NDIS and virtually all government programs, it's run along the lines of organized crime, says Jerry. The public service keeps their hands clean and contracts everything out to middlemen who then rip everybody off. You've got to have people who understand what their job is with the NDIS. And you can't, again, tar everybody with the same brush, but you've got to have people who understand what they're dealing with and what people's needs are. Phil, did you ever hear from Jason again? I asked Aussie Frank, I presume you're talking about Jason Morrison. He's back with us tomorrow. And it's good to hear Tracy the other night. Totally agree. What was that ad about, says Chris? I don't know, missed it, but I'll have a look. And also Marie's watching the football with me as well. She said Messi's having a bad day, isn't he? But that Egypt keeper is fantastic. Well, that's the Argentina we want England to face if they do end up facing them. Jack, thank you so much for holding on in Ringwood, mate. How are you? What did you want to say, Jack?
3: Oh, I'd like to begin with a bit of a yell out to, I thought, Wendy's amazing, and Joe's fantastic, and Maggie, you're a star, I've got to say.
2: We have some wonderful characters in our family, don't we?
3: You do, and there was also a lady the other night, I'm trying to recall if I've got a good memory, who yelled out and asked, and was begging you, Phil, to repeat what I said about the Brumbies. I think that was Mary from memory. I don't know whether they'll check if I'm right.
2: I don't remember, but it might have been Kim, actually. Kim from Brisbane. Okay. Jean also has been on the case. And yes, Aussie Frank and I have been on the case. We're pretty close to having someone for you about the Brumbies tomorrow morning. Jack, I promise, and I apologize for how long it's taken us to get somebody on the phone for you.
3: Well, I only just caught into the conversation and then put my spiel out, and obviously there was a lot of people liked what I had to say, Phil.
2: Well, it's because again, you've got two sides of the story, but it seems so cruel.
3: Yeah, but anyway, I'd like to now get on to politics, if I may.
2: Sure.
3: I refer to our Prime Minister, he's an economic illiterate to start with. Let's face that. I'm sure you know how he counts to 10, 1, 2, 3. And that's why nothing ever adds up, Phil. He's a complete, a peanut. But anyway, and that's why, when you talk, if anybody out there understands, economics and realizes that the GDP means their gross domestic product, and when you decide you're going to spend, $35 billion plus year on year over the next 4 or 5 years above the GDP. Well, that's why we're facing high inflation and why we're facing more interest rate rises, because they just can't manage money and they only know how to spend our money. Mm. But, I actually refer to him as Filth Albanese because, I'm sure you remember the old, Hogan's Heroes. I know nothing.
2: Yeah, Mr. Schultz. Yeah. Was it Colonel Schultz? That's it.
3: No, I think it was Sergeant Schultz.
2: That's it, Sergeant Schultz, yeah.
3: And now getting to the point that where he's embarrassed himself, and he's made himself an international disgrace, mate, let's be honest. What I find most disturbing, Bill, is, our lefty government, socialist government with the mean girls, They love to bang on about women's rights and women's safety. Now, I'm sure you're aware of what's been going on down in Victoria with crime and 40 police stations only open three times a week, 2 to 3 hours. I mean, you know, let's get real, mate. I mean, the socialists, there's only one thing that thrives under them, and that's crime, because down here it's just out of control. And, you know, and as for Mr. Albanese's comments and ridiculous things he said, I mean, it just makes that issue with you know, men out there that are misogynistic that, you know, think it's okay because our Prime Minister speaks in that term, and the way he biled, you know, let's be honest, it was just, I just want you to think for a minute, Phil. Imagine if he made the comment that I've only been married 6 months. So imagine if he was married 6 years.
0: Oh, God, he'd been in trouble. Hey, hang on there a sec, Jack. I'll get to the news update. I'll come back to you on the other side of the news too, buddy.
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0: Thanks for hanging on, Jack, in Ringwood. I'll be back with you in a sec after the news, and also Peter's on the phone in Castle Hill. And morning to Jay, who's doing the hard yards for us at 3AW in Melbourne. Also coming up, got some music news and David Flint coming up as well.
4: 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News.
12: Hello, I'm Jamel Wells. China's decision to launch a test missile in the Pacific Ocean has been described as provocative and destabilising. Countries including Australia were given just hours' notice. China maintains it was a routine military exercise. The opposition's James Patterson says it was to send a message after Australia signed a defence treaty with Fiji.
13: PLA wants us to know they are capable of launching a nuclear-equipped warhead from a nuclear-propelled submarine and stretching

0: the year, probably in August, but otherwise in November. And so that's bad news for households. And then we then expect them to keep interest rates on hold for an extended period. So not penciling in an interest rate cut until 2028 at this stage.
1: US President Donald Trump says an end to the four-year war in Ukraine is close. Mr. Trump says he'll talk about Ukraine during this week's NATO summit in Turkey. He says he's held weekend talks with Russian President Vladimir Putin and his Ukrainian counterpart Volodymyr Zelensky. The AFL will pay tribute to 27-year-old Nathan Fitzgerald, who died from brain injuries after he suffered playing local footy for Epping on Saturday. All 18 clubs will wear black armbands this weekend. Melbourne Demons and Richmond Tigers will hold a minute's silence before their match at the MCG on Sunday. Nathan's brother Matthew says they watched the Socceroos together the morning of the accident.
2: It's a special, special moment. That's a moment I'm never going to forget. He always ended the conversation as, I love you. Whether it was something small, like, hey, what are you doing for dinner tonight? Trying to figure it out. At the end, you go, I love you.
1: A woman in her 70s has died in a unit fire at Randwick in Sydney's east. A man in his 30s has been treated for smoke inhalation. A study has found 1 in 25 Australians aged between 16 and 18 have been affected by AI-assisted online sexual abuse. Adelaide University has studied around 2,000 people. And some Volvo XC40 hybrid model cars are being recalled. A manufacturing flaw can cause the battery to overheat and ignite.
3: With the 6PR app, you have the power of 6PR in the palm of your hand. So add it to your phone now. Perth's 6PR.
1: The Blues say they have no fear of playing the State of Origin decider at the Suncorp Stadium Cauldron. New South Wales has won its past two games at Queensland's home ground, including the 2024 decider. Captain Isaiah Yeo says it's far from daunting.
4: There's no better away place you can play. There's always 50,000 there on top of you, even if it's versus Brisbane. Magic round's the same, so I think it's a really excited place to play.
1: At the AFL Tribunal, Gold Coast has downgraded Ben Long's two-game suspension to 1 week for an off-the-ball hit on Collingwood's Braden Maynard. Western Bulldogs midfielder Matthew Kennedy has had a one-match ban for forceful front-on contact overturned. Co-hosts US have crashed out of the FIFA World Cup, beaten 4-1 by Belgium. They'll next meet Spain in the quarterfinals.
3: 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No matter where you are, you can do it all with the 6PR app.
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3: Around the country, Canberra, morning frost, then sunny with a top of 14. Melbourne, partly cloudy, 13. Sydney, the high chance of showers with a top of 18. Brisbane, mostly sunny, 22. Perth, sunny with a chance of morning fog about the hills and a top of 21. Adelaide, partly cloudy, 17. Hobart, the slight chance of early showers with a top of 12. Darwin, mostly sunny with a top of 32.

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1: Today's music news and the anniversary for that. Jerry Rafferty's Baker's Track. Love playing that too, by the way. Two versions of that. That's the shorter version of the two. But what a great song made by the saxophonist who didn't get any money out of that song, really. On the text, what a game. Somebody's texted. Didn't leave the name on this, but appreciate the text that came through. The team that keeps attacking scores. Wow, what a reversal it has been. 2-2 with Argentina versus Egypt. Egypt were running away with this game. And it's all changed in the last 10 to 15 minutes. There's a goal. Just scored that moment, that very second there, to put Argentina with a header into the lead with 2 minutes of extra time. I'll tell you who scored that goal in just a sec. It was a header that came in, player inside the box. 3-2 to Argentina. If you're an Argentina fan, well done. You've just won this game.
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2: Enzo Fernandez ahead of the win there. 3-2 with about 3 minutes left of extra time. Looks like Argentina are going to beat Egypt in this game.
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3: Hello, I'm Jamel Wells. Pacific leaders say China's decision to test a missile in the region is not the act of a friend. Federal politics reporter Nelson Scott.
4: Just hours after Australia struck an historic defence treaty with Fiji, China test launched a missile with a dummy warhead into the Pacific Ocean. Beijing maintains the activity was part of a routine training exercise and in accordance with international law. The Prime Minister has wrapped up a whirlwind trip to Honiara, where he and his Solomon Islands counterpart jointly condemned the launch. Anthony Albanese says Australia was given less notice than is required.
5: This is a provocative act by China, which does destabilise the region.
4: Solomon's PM Matthew Wale argues it underscores the need for greater military cooperation among Pacific nations.
6: China's a good friend of Solomon Islands, but this is not something a friend does.
4: The US says Beijing's nuclear weapons build-up is undermining global non-proliferation efforts. Nelson Scott, Canberra.
3: The opposition's accusing the Prime Minister of misogynistic behaviour for comments about Kylie Minogue.

0: SS Economics claims the nation has failed to improve productivity, and that's now exposing vulnerabilities. Stubbornly high inflation is continuing to put pressure on the Reserve Bank to increase interest rates, eating further into wages. A New South Wales police officer has been found guilty of 11 domestic violence offences against his ex-wife. A court heard in one instance the man choked the woman until a child intervened. A graffiti artist has been charged after an 8-hour standoff with police on a Melbourne bridge. The 22-year-old is charged with offences including criminal damage and conduct endangering life. He's accused of spray painting the Pam the Bird tag on a pylon in protest against taxes. A 14-year-old boy has been arrested on the Gold Coast, allegedly found carrying two knives. The arrest is part of a police operation during the school holidays.
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0: Queensland great Brent Tate expects a fiery clash between two dolphins in the Origin decider. Maroons game two hero Selwyn Cobbo will collide with club teammate Jack Bostock in his Blues debut. Tate says Bostock will be under pressure to deliver.
2: There'd be a fair bit of nerves going in with Origin decider Jack Bostock pulling on a Blues jersey. Like, you know, there's no bigger stage than what he's about to go into. One thing about him is he's a confident young kid. He's playing great footy.
0: The NRL is yet to decide on a new match time slot for when the Perth Bears enter next year's premiership. The number of games each weekend will increase to 9. Western Bulldogs midfielder Matthew Kennedy is free to play West Coast on Sunday after the AFL Tribunal overturned a one-match ban for forceful front-on contact, and Gold Coast has downgraded Ben Long's two-game suspension to 1 week.
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0: Around the country, Canberra, morning frost, then sunny with a top of 14. Melbourne, partly cloudy, 13. Sydney, the high chance of showers with a top of 18. Brisbane, mostly sunny, 22. Perth, sunny with a chance of morning fog about the hills and a top of 21. Adelaide, partly cloudy, 17. Hobart, the slight chance of early showers with a top of 12. Darwin, most

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6: 131873 is the number too. It'd be great to hear from you. Give us a call if you like and you can talk about the situation with that Chinese submarine, or you could even talk about anything else that you'd like to quickly give us a call about. 131873 or on the text 0460 873 873. Simon from Oakdale said, Phil, if a country wants to build a moon base and actively grow a military force beyond defensive and fire off ICBM nuclear capable offensive weapons, then it's time to reclassify their trade and economy class to the first world. And then they can be the world first classified with all the penalties that go with that as a member of the World Trade Organization. And another one that came here through too on the text, but ring, as I said, if you get the chance to call. In regards to China firing off the routine missile, how about Albo takes the port of Darwin back as promised? Well, maybe we should be doing a bit of that too. You know, we do have the ability to have our collateral there. We have got things that we can use as collateral, apart from, you know, things like the Port of Darwin, minerals and things like that. Do you think we should probably get a little bit more skin in the game? 131873. It brings me to Paul at Illawong. Hello, Paul. How are you, mate?
7: Hey, Phil. I'm good. Yourself?
6: Good, mate. So what do you think?
7: Yeah, I think I agree. So we've learnt nothing from COVID because we were going to come self-reliant, not so reliant on China, and then they're firing off missiles and warships off the coast and ballistic missiles. I don't know why we're just so reliant on who is potentially an enemy, which they keep proving. Otherwise, they wouldn't carry on like this.
6: We talk about the threat of China all the time, and we presume it's a supposed threat. Do you think that sometimes maybe we overestimate a military threat from China? Do you think we're being paranoid, or do you think we have every right to feel concerned?
7: I think we've got every right to feel concerned, because if that's their go-to sort of plan to push their agenda or make their feelings known, I mean, if they're not putting massive tariffs on our imports, then they're, you know, firing off all sorts of stuff around us to make us think, well, this is what we can do. So, a communist country after all, they think differently.
6: You wonder though whether or not their agenda would firstly have to be Taiwan. I mean, after that, if there was an agenda, if there was a threat to Australia, that would have to come after the Taiwan agenda, surely.
7: Yeah, definitely. Maybe they're just testing what they're going to use over there. I mean, it's so unstable. I mean, I don't know why. We can't just, you know, none of this Sea of Peace thing like Wong said, but just, you know, why do we have to be doing all this? It's very, very unstable, very destabilising and just very ominous.
6: Because a lot of us have said, you know, we have every right to be concerned about China because, you know, they have their ships off the north of our coast and, you know, we also see, you know, submarines circling Australia as well, you know, but maybe it's to keep us paranoid. Maybe that's the other thing. Maybe it's some kind of psychological warfare.
7: Oh, definitely. That's definitely part of it. But the problem is you just never know. You just don't know what they think. You just don't know. But they'll push the button and shut down all the Chinese EVs on the road first anyway. No one will be going anywhere.
6: Yeah, well, you know, a cyber attack as well. Good to talk to you, Paul. Thank you so much. Our number's 131-873 if you want to get involved. 131-873. Or on the text, 0460-873-873. And this one from Chris in Victoria. He says, James, the professor you had on from Tasmania is completely wrong about the timing and objective of China's ballistic missile testing in the Pacific. It's a serious threat. China did not provide sufficient warning, and it was hours before the defence treaty between Australia and Fiji, which is clearly a threat. So why is he downplaying China's actions? Thanks, Chris, in Victoria. And yeah, again, I go back to whether or not that is a connection between the defence treaty between Fiji and Australia, because if you were trying to send a message, although, as we also said, if they were trying to send a message to Fiji, then it's a lot cheaper than just firing, ICBM, even with a dummy warhead. They could have just flown a few planes around the particular area, and that might have been enough to get their point across. But anyway, what do you think? 131-873. On the subject of Angus Taylor, by the way, I mentioned this before, that he can't believe Richard Miles, he says, on the defence spending. This is what Angus Taylor had to say about the defence spending.
0: It absolutely should be done at the highest levels, but it also should be done by showing strength. And that means getting our defence spend to where it needs to be. It should be at 3% of GDP. It is not under this government. Don't believe Miles' mathematics. It's all nonsense. He makes it up. It's absolute nonsense. Our warfighters are not being supported in the way they need to be.
6: Angus Taylor also went on to say this about being concerned about China's missile test.
0: Well, I'm concerned. It's an ICBM from all reports. So that's something we should be deeply concerned about. I mean, more generally, we should be concerned about the actions of the PLA right now. I mean, circumnavigating Australia. We know between Australia and New Zealand, they took hostile actions. This is not the action of a friend. These are not the acts of a friend.
6: All right, so that's Angus Taylor there. Got a couple of people on the line want to talk about it. Ben, who's currently driving, and Tom, I think it is Tom from Hobart as well, who wants to have a chat. And you can too. Let's get to the news update, and then I'll take more of your calls on that. 131-873 is the phone number. Coming up 4:04 on the East Coast, which is 4:09 in Adelaide, and that makes it 2:56 in Perth. News next.
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6: 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They're all hanging on the phone now. We'll be back with your call.
14: 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Call 6PR 133 882.
15: Good morning, I'm Dusty Fitzpatrick. The Prime Minister says he wants to fast-track negotiations on a new treaty with the Solomon Islands. Anthony Albanese has wrapped up a lightning-stop visit to Honiara for talks with his Solomon's counterpart. They're working towards a security agreement to curb China's influence in the region. Mr. Albanese says talks are progressing.
16: We want to fast-track negotiations as soon as possible. It's about the outcome, of course, as well. We want quality, not at the expense of rushing things. I think both sides come at this with goodwill.
15: A leading economics group argues Australia has failed to address its vulnerabilities, damaging growth prospects. New research by Deloitte Access Economics shows the longest stretch of weak economic growth since the recession of the early 1990s. This comes on top of rising inflation, which is eating into real wages. Deloitte partner Stephen Smith says another interest rate wouldn't help.
17: We think the Reserve Bank will actually increase interest rates once more this calendar year, probably in August, but otherwise in November. And so that's bad news for households. And then we then expect them to keep interest rates on hold for an extended period. So not penciling in an interest rate cut until 2028 at this stage.
15: Nigel Farage, the leader of Reform UK, says he's resigning as an MP due to investigations into his financial backing. He maintains he's done nothing wrong. The resignation will trigger a by-election that Mr. Farage will contest. Former New South Wales Liberal Party Minister John Sidoti is being charged with misconduct in public office. The charges follow a 2022 corrupt conduct finding by ICAC. An inquiry has heard allegations he tried to influence

0: Harry and six other claimants have lost their UK High Court case against the publisher of the Daily Mail. In finance, the Dow Jones down 193 points, the Nasdaq down 305. One Australian dollar is buying 69.33 US cents.
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0: Coco Gauff and Jannik Sinner have advanced to the semi-finals at Wimbledon. Craig Gabriel reports.
2: Coco Gauff was the first player into the semis, and for the American, it's the first time she's made the semis at Wimbledon. Incredibly, it was 7 years ago that she made her splash on the centre court when she beat Venus Williams. Gauff defeated friend and sometime doubles partner Jessica Pegula 4-6-6-3-6-3. Soon after Jannik Sinner reached the semis, he defeated Jan-Lennard Struff and said this was a tough match, despite it being straight sets. 7-5-7-6-6-3. Craig Gabriel, Wimbledon.
0: Novak Djokovic is facing a tight battle, level at a set apiece with Felix Auger-Aliassime. In World Cup action, Argentina has survived a scare and staged a comeback to secure a 3-2 win over Egypt. Blues great Jeff Toovey is urging Nathan Cleary to run more in the Origin decider, and the AFL Tribunal has overturned Western Bulldogs midfielder Matthew Kennedy's one-match ban for forceful front-on contact. That's the latest news and sport.
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0: Around the country, Canberra, morning frost, then sunny, 14 degrees. For Melbourne, partly cloudy with possible morning fog and a top of around 13. Sydney, the high chance of showers, 18. In Brisbane, mostly sunny, 22. For Perth, sunny today with a chance of morning fog about the hills and 21 degrees. In Adelaide, partly cloudy, 17. Hobart, the slight chance of an early shower, heading for a top of 12. In Darwin, mostly sunny today and 32 degrees.
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11: Welcome back, 882 6PR. Let's talk about the illegal tobacco and vaping trade, because we've seen so many raids. We talk about them all the time here on 882 6PR. Stores raided, millions of illegal cigarettes are seized, shops shut down, and in some cases, violent firebombings, and they all seem to be linked back to organised crime. And I thought, what is really going on? Have we lost control of the illicit tobacco trade, or are authorities finally starting to fight back? The federal government certainly thinks the battle has reached a new level.

0: level. And today, Assistant Customs Minister Julian Hill is here in Perth and is announcing more than $5.9 million in extra funding to help us here in WA crack down on the illegal tobacco and vaping products. The big question is, will more money actually make a difference, or are the criminal gangs that are behind all this already one step ahead, or is something else driving it? And the Minister joins us live. Hi, Minister. Thanks so much for joining us here on 882-6PR.
1: Great to be with you and here in Perth.
0: Minister, you've publicly acknowledged that between 50 and 60% of all tobacco now being smoked in Australia is illicit. If organised crime controls more than half the market, have we lost the battle? And why would taxpayers believe that another $5.9 million is going to turn it around for us?
1: Well, the Tobacco Commissioner's first annual report late last year made that estimate that about 50 to 60% of tobacco products consumed in Australia are illegal, and that these organised criminal syndicates are making billions of dollars of profits, the profit that they also can then reinvest in other nefarious activities and criminal activities. I'd explain to your listeners, right, this is a global problem. It's not just an Australian issue. These crime syndicates, they're commodity agnostic. They don't care what they sell. They'll sell tobacco, they'll sell drugs, they'll sell Gucci handbags, illegal wildlife, human trafficking. They just want to make money. With tobacco, though, there's a massive surplus of cheap global production in many parts of Asia and South Asia. They can produce the stuff for less than $1 a packet. And so they're flooding national borders. They only need to get a modest percentage of the stuff through a border to still be able to make money. The Australian government, working with the states and territories, is not going to surrender our nation's health policy to organised crime. And we've got to change the equation. They're seeing tobacco at the moment for too long. They've seen it as high profit, low risk. And that's what the Commonwealth's doing with the states and territories. And I welcome the Western Australian government's new laws earlier this year to massively raise the penalties and to change the equation to go after these crooks.
0: What will the money be used for? How are you expecting that $5.9 million to be used?
1: Yeah, so it's flexible money. There's some from Border Force to West Australian Police. There's some working with the West Australian Police and the Federal Police on seizing assets from criminal syndicates. Mm-hmm. It was actually the WA Police Commissioner last year when I caught up with him who explained it to me like this. He had a background in organised crime before taking on his current role. Fighting organised crime, to be clear. He explained that prosecutions are important and you've got to go after crooks, you've got to prosecute them, put some in jail, but it's slow and it's expensive. The way to hurt these criminal syndicates directly and fast is to use the proceeds of crime laws to take their houses and their cash and their cars and their boats and their toys. So that's what some of these funding supports. And then a significant whack of funding through to the health-led compliance unit in WA and the health department, including for seizing vaping goods for storage and destruction. Because the more successful you are in seizing the stuff, as we've seen in June with the operation in WA, 50 stores closed, more than 5.4 million cigarettes seized, more than 50,000 vapes seized, and more than a ton of tobacco, you've then got the cost of destroying it, storing it, and then destroying it quickly. So we're supporting states and territories with those costs as well.
0: If I stick in a mother's type question to you, we haven't managed to be successful with the war on drugs. Are you hopeful that you're going to get into the right end with this one?
1: Oh, look, I'll be honest with you, listeners. No country is going to fully wipe out the illegal tobacco market. It's as old as time. It used to be pirates and smuggling. There's always those who want to try and sneak stuff across national borders. There's always some people who think they'll grow a bit of chop-chop, right? That's the truth of it. But the scale of what we've seen with the profits accruing to organised crime, because they perceive tobacco as a low-risk, high-profit product, have to be squeezed and have to be changed. The goal here, to be very clear, it's not about making more excise money, as you see comments on social media, right? Excise was always a tax that was meant to raise less money as consumption fell. The goal here is to save the next generation of young Australians from the scourge of nicotine addiction and smoking-related disease and early death, as well as the health system. We don't want to see hospitals fill up with smoking-related illnesses again, costing taxpayers tens of billions of dollars more. So that's the goal here, is to squeeze this back by raising the penalties, raising the costs on the crooks, shutting the shops, and continuing the work of the Australian Border Force with record levels of seizures at the border in March and in April again.
0: Minister, thanks for your time this morning. I really appreciate it.
1: Thanks so much for your interest.
0: Well, I reckon the Assistant Minister is clearly confident that today's announcement marks a turning point. More money, $5.9 million, which will mean more officers and stronger laws. We're seeing them come in later, hopefully this year here in WA, and closer cooperation between state and federal agencies. But I wonder if listening to that interview, many of you will still be asking the question, can enforcement alone solve a problem that has become so profitable? Because if organised crime is, as the Assistant Minister is saying, is making millions, and we all observe, making millions from illegal cigarettes and vapes, are we simply chasing the symptom or are we tackling the cause? So after the break, we're going to test that with someone who spent years fighting smoking and nicotine harm in Australia. Laura Hunter is the CEO of the Australian Council on Smoking and Health. She stood alongside the minister this morning. We're going to ask her whether today's announcement is the game changer it's being billed at, or whether there are bigger reforms that governments still need the courage to tackle. And I'd love to hear from you as well. Do you think that we are finally getting on top of the illegal tobacco trade, or does it really feel like it is really fighting a losing battle?
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0: All right, it's an interesting discussion, isn't it, this one about trying to win the war on illegal tobacco and vapes. We were just, if you've just joined us here on 882 6PR, we've just been chatting with the Assistant Customs Minister, Julian Hill, who's in Perth, announcing a $5.59 million worth of assistance to help WA crack down on this booming illegal tobacco trade. Will it work is the big question. Are we simply throwing more money at a problem that's already taken hold? Laura Hunter is the CEO of the Australian Council on Smoking and Health and joined the Minister at this morning's announcement. Now she joins us. Laura, welcome back to 6PR.
5: Hi, Chrissy. Thanks for having me.
0: You've been warning for ages that illegal tobacco isn't just a smoking issue anymore. It's become an organised crime issue. Does today's funding finally give Western Australia the firepower it needs, or is it just part of a bigger picture puzzle?
5: Yeah, look, you're right. It's definitely part of one part of the puzzle that needs to be tackled here in WA, but it's good news for WA because funding being channeled into enforcement is absolutely what we need to see happen in this state. You'll remember that we have had the WA Health Minister, Meredith Hammett, come out and get through Parliament some really good legislative powers to allow enforcement officers to go out and shut down operators that are caught doing the wrong thing. She also introduced some of the toughest penalties in the country for illegal operators caught. And she's now got an entire task force that recently have just shut down over 50 stores in Perth. Now, there is a lot more to be done, and so that money will be really useful to ramp up enforcement efforts, and it's good news for WA.
0: Now, Kieran has just texted in to say, Chrissy, I'd suggest the tobacco harm reduction advocates go to any building site and look around. I've been in construction for 15 years and I've never seen more smoking or vaping. If you want to help young people, legalise vapes so they can buy them from a regulated and safer market.
5: That's an interesting perspective. What I would say is we need to look globally and learn from other countries who have legalised them. We have legalised them through a therapeutic model to keep them safe. And those ones that are in the therapeutic model, Chrissy, they're not the ones with that amount of nicotine. It's all a control. It's very controlled and highly, tightly regulated. In the UK and in New Zealand, as soon as they introduced an open retail market where these were readily available legally by British American Tobacco and Philip Morris International, rates of young people vaping skyrocketed as well. That's absolutely not what we want. And those tobacco industry vapes are highly toxic, highly dangerous. Realistically, Chrissy, the tobacco industry had an opportunity to genuinely develop an aid to quit smoking, and they totally missed the bar. They instead started to develop these fruit-flavoured cocktail concoction of chemicals. And when I speak to scientists and lab technicians and I ask them, can you quantify what's in the aerosol? They've said, Laura, there's over 200 chemicals in here. You're heating it up with a battery in a metal product. It's a Frankenstein concoction of chemicals. It's difficult to even quantify it because there's even breakdown components of the metal in the aerosol as well. So it's just toxic. We don't need these. We need proper evidence-based nicotine replacement therapies to assist the 10% of the population who currently suffer with an addiction, and we need to tackle that as a matter of priority.
0: We've got text coming through left, right and centre on this now, but I do keep going back to that the comment about what they're doing in Singapore where it's just illegal to be found with a vape or a cigarette in your hand in certain places. As I was driving in this morning thinking about this interview, that I did, and Kieran pointed out, I had to go through past a number of building sites and the number of people smoking and vaping early in the morning. I thought, why don't we just make it illegal to do it? And then offer people help who are already addicted.
5: In an ideal world, I'd love to think about that. And we are looking. The UK has introduced a tobacco-free generation recently. So they're saying if you were born after a certain date, you will never legally be allowed to sell tobacco. And that's kind of the start of phasing down the commercial sale of tobacco. And we are working with the federal government to talk about how Australia can look at that policy approach as well. But I'm not interested in a one-hit pony. I'm not interested in a one solution because nothing singular is going to attack this issue. We need enforcement. We need support for people to quit. You know, quit line, imagine calling the quit line and then being able to access a lot of therapies to help you to quit. And we need to see this happening urgently. We need to see the government investing in this urgently. Even in WA, you have a whole compliance and enforcement group that's gone out and, like I said, shut down 50. There's so many more than 50. So we need to see those enforcement officers out on the ground, out shutting down these stores.
0: So 5.9 million. Are you happy there's something?
5: There's something. Yeah, I am happy with that. I think that's good. And I think if it's put into the hands of enforcement, I'm even happier.
0: All right, good. Laura, thanks for having a chat with us this morning. I really appreciate it.
5: Thanks, Chrissy. Cheers.
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13: It's a blockbuster Saturday night on 6PR as Carlton and Hawthorne do battle.
14: Haywood tackle just got it out. Big chance here. Ainsworth off a couple of steps. He answers back for the Blues.
13: From 5 on Saturday night, it's all the build-up to a must-win clash between Carlton and Hawthorne.
14: Back to battle. A high ball. No real height there for the Hawks. Offhands. Gunston snaps and goals. That will make life tough. Jumping Jack Flash.
13: Thanks to Medalia Steel, 6PR is football.
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4: Let's talk about chocolate, shall we? It's my favourite food group. And many of you think that chocolate is chocolate. And you have dark chocolate and you have milk chocolate, maybe salted caramel chocolate if you're feeling a little bit adventurous. But guess what? If that's how you think about chocolate, you are only scratching the surface. And I read a report that's come out of Peru where scientists trekking through the rainforests of Peru have just discovered four entirely new varieties of cacao, which is the humble bean that gives us chocolate. And the exciting part, research believe that two of these newly discovered varieties could produce some of the finest tasting chocolate in the world. So, does discovering a new cacao bean really change what ends up in our chocolate bar? Or is this just the sort of breakthrough that only excites people like me who spend their lives thinking about chocolate and how we can buy it more cheaply and in greater quantities? Guess what? I'm not an island. My next guest definitely fits into this category, although he's slightly more nuanced. Gabriel, and you might recognize this name if you're a chocolate fanatic. Gabriel from Gabriel Chocolate in our southwest has built an international reputation making bean to bar chocolate. So those of you who think, you know, you like a coffee with a certain bean, etc., there's the same thing happening in the chocolate world. And Gabriel is also one of Australia's leading experts in single origin cacao. Some people are wine nerds. Gabriel is a chocolate nerd and he joins us on 6PR. Hello, Gabriel.
5: Hi, Chrissy.
4: Now, I think the most obvious question first up is that most of us assume chocolate is just chocolate. How exciting is it when scientists discover four completely new varieties of cacao? Is this the chocolate equivalent of discovering a whole new grape variety for winemaking?
5: Potentially. We'd love to see and taste what these beans taste like because each new one will bring in a different flavour profile. So it's exciting from that perspective.
4: Yeah, so they were saying some of these have got, some of the original beans that others may have come from. You know, they may be the grandparent or the great-grandparent.
5: Yes, and that's the exciting bit because they will have sort of unique flavour profiles. But those beans would also depend on its growing environment. So it'd be exciting to get hold of some of those.
4: How expensive can a chocolate bean be? We've heard of expensive coffee beans. How about chocolate?
5: They can be very expensive, just depending on the reputation of the bean and the bean variety. So it's a traded commodity. There's a world cocoa price, which is really the base beans. And then it's supply and demand for the better beans. So if you're growing really good quality nice tasting beans, you can demand a premium. So some of the Venezuelan beans that we have at the moment can be 5, 6, 7 times the price of some of the more common beans.
4: Give me the most expensive chocolate bean in the world. What is it?
5: The one we've got, the most expensive one, is a bean from a village in Venezuela called Chihuahua. Okay. And that has gone up to about $30 a kilo.
4: That doesn't seem that expensive.
5: When the world price is about, at the moment, it's about $5 a kilo.
4: Okay.
5: So when you produce a bar of chocolate from that, it is an expensive chocolate.
4: So how much does that make a bar of chocolate from this Venezuelan cacao then? How expensive does that make that?
5: We sell those bars for $20. But it is such a nice bean. We only make really dark chocolate out of those. So it's an 80% or a pure chocolate, which is 99%. And because it's such a nice tasting bean, you don't need a lot of sugar to balance out the flavours. Mm. So it's even a healthy snack for you.
4: Yeah. If any, did you say healthy? You're very funny. If our listeners who've only ever bought their chocolate at the supermarket, what's the one chocolate experience that you would love them to try that would change the way that they think about the origin of their chocolate?
5: The one thing, so we run a cellar door, for lack of a better word, where people can taste the chocolate, and a lot of people are very surprised. Where if you just take it slowly, instead of eating the chocolate, just put it in your mouth, let it melt, let the flavours come out, and just slow down and enjoy the experience. And the better quality chocolate you can eat that way, you'll enjoy it.
4: And are you watching these developments from Peru with interest and trying to get your hands on some of these beans, perhaps?
5: Oh, definitely. We'll definitely see exactly what they are, and even better if you can get hold of those.
4: And bring them into Australia. I would support you in that.
5: Absolutely.
4: Good. What's the best chocolate you've ever eaten besides your own?
5: I quite sort of like, there are now quite a few producers worldwide, but to me the Valrhona chocolate as a more commonly produced chocolate is certainly up there.
4: Yeah.
5: So I don't mind that. The problem with making your own chocolate, every chocolate you eat, you tend to look at it more critically.
4: Fair call. And should chocolate be stored in the refrigerator or on the tabletop?
5: Definitely on the tabletop. Chocolate is there to melt in your mouth. If you store it in the fridge, it goes from a very cold temperature, and it takes a long time to melt.
4: That's what I tell people. There you go.
5: Yeah, and the other thing is it also blooms in the fridge. So it absorbs moisture.
4: Explain this.
5: It will go white, which is just moisture in the fridge. Fridge is a very moist environment, and chocolate absorbs moisture and smells. So if you've got some leftover food in there, after a while your chocolate will start tasting like the leftover food.
4: We do not want that to happen. Gabriel Myberg from Gabriel's Chocolates, thank you so much for coming on the program with us, and you're excited as I am.
5: Thanks, Chrissy.
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7: Yeah. We're going to sit down now, you and I, and have a cup of tea. And I want to introduce you to a really interesting individual. He's a bit of a West Australian icon. And the sort of person who, there are just so many questions that you could ask him. So I've narrowed it down to one of the things that he's involved in. This is the sort of individual that when you bring him into an organisation, when you need some steady hands, perhaps some sharp governance and a very clear reset. His name is John van der Wielen. He has certainly become one of those figures here in WA. He led HBF. He helped steer Crown through one of the most serious governance rebuilds in its history. And now he's taken on the responsibility of another iconic WA institution, the Perth Mint. And I think this one will matter to a lot of us because it's not just some beautiful old heritage building in East Perth where tourists go to see gold poured. It's actually one of Western Australia's greatest economic engines. It turns over, I think, around $33 billion, but we'll get John to clarify that in a moment. It refines hundreds of tons of gold and silver each year, employs hundreds of West Australians, and it welcomes around 250,000 visitors a year. So today I'm going to ask John a simple question, and you may have a question to put to him as well. Why should everyday West Aussies care about the Perth Mint, and what does the next chapter of the Perth Mint look like with John at the helm? John van der Wielen joins us now. John, welcome back to 6PR.
8: Yeah, thank you, Chrissy. I just want to make sure you said you're going to ask me questions. As long as there's not one directed around Kylie Minogue, I'm happy to proceed with the rest of the interview.
7: Good on you, mate. Not a drama. I'll avoid that one if I can. Now, people know that the Perth Mint has that beautiful historic building. We walk past it all the time. We're going into the city from 6PR here. And a tourist attraction. But what is it really in economic terms for WA?
8: Yeah, so we're finalising this year's accounts, but I'll give you an example. The turnover will be closer to $45 billion. It's Australia's oldest mint, and it's AAA credit rated and owned by the people of Western Australia. So I think when people think about Western Power or Water Corp and those services that are critical to Australia's community, the gold mint is in fact a refinery. It delivers bullion, coins, it stores gold for other countries around the world, and it's a critical business. It's in the top three exporters for Australia.
7: $45 billion, did you say?
8: That's correct. Obviously helped by a booming gold price in the last 12 months, but regularly the business processes well over 200 ton of gold per year.
7: And you said that this is the only one that's publicly owned. So who owns the other ones and where does their money go?
8: They're privately owned. There is some smaller refineries. So the Perth Mint refines over 70% of Australia's gold. And, of course, Australia is one of the biggest gold producers in the world. So that we're both scale in terms of, as I say, over 70% of Australia's gold. But when you put that on the world scale, Australia's an enormous gold producer. And hence, that's why when you look at the revenue of over $45 billion. And to bring, you know, some of the scale of that is, you know, we're close to 1,000 employees. So we're a large Western Australian employer. And I think a lot of people walk past the amazing tourist attraction we have, which it is amazing, and the coins that it produces. But near the airport in Perth, people probably drive past it regularly. There's a large refinery which is processing hundreds of tons of gold and silver. And there's, so I think, about 700 or 800 workers that are hard working every day. In fact, in some instances, the refinery is 24/7.
7: Well, I know that WA, you know, digs gold out of the ground, but the mint is adding the value. How important is it that we refine, mint, and export that product from Western Australia as opposed to somewhere else?
8: Yeah, so, and I think that's why I watch trends in business over the years with a lot of different things that I'm involved in. And I think over that 100 years, the mint has probably been reviewed by many different governments to either be privatised or sold or joint ventured. What we now know is that it's a critical service to our gold mining industry. Now, all governments around the world are trying to focus on the delivery of critical minerals and rare earths, as we call it, because China has now taken over the manufacture of many of the rare earths because they've focused on that over the last 30 years. The supply chains globally have been hit hard by the fact that we're so reliant on the rest of the world for these rare earths in everything from chips to defence to the delivery of so many things that we use on a daily basis. The fact that we've got the mint, which controls gold, and I have been talking to the government and the Premier and Minister Michael are hugely supportive of the mint being the possibility of refining other rare earths. And I think the proof is if you can refine hundreds of tons of gold a year, why can't you refine other rare earths? So we see it as being a high potential for other areas of the supply chain across Australia.
7: That was going to be my last question for you, John. What's your vision for making it not only a financial powerhouse, but, you know, a place that as West Australians we can feel proud of again. Can I go back? When I introduced you, I mentioned that you have taken on institutions where perhaps things have gone a little bit pear-shaped, HBF, Crown, yep, Perth, and now the Mint. What do you see when you walk into an institution that needs trust rebuilt? Where do you start?
8: Yeah, that's a great question. And I think, you know, there's a variety of different organisations at the moment that are in crisis, which I don't wish to name. But, you know, what happens is organisations, I suppose, become complacent, or they don't focus on the culture, or they don't focus on the purpose that's they're there for. And you mentioned earlier I was CEO of HBF. You know, that's an organisation that's got an amazing purpose, an amazing brand, and for, you know, 80-odd years I think it's delivered for Western Australians. The Mint, it's got to understand that its core purpose is to be a delivery mechanism for Australia's gold miners, and it needs to remember that purpose, and it needs to understand that the community place trust in it, because the storage of gold is critically important. The quality of the gold it produces, you know, we send our gold bullion around the world, and we have many, many billions of dollars of gold bullion stored, which includes for other governments. So trust in an institution like the Mint is critical, and the board's job is to make sure that, you know, it's well run. If there is ever any issues, you've got to raise them, you've got to manage them, and you've got to deal with them promptly. Otherwise, you erode trust, right? And I think that's where organisations go wrong. I think the Mint's back on the right track, and we have a good board, but I think they've learnt from the lessons of the past.
7: John, thank you so much for your time today and giving us an insight into the Perth Mint and how important it is, not just to Western Australia, but Australia.
8: Yeah, no, thanks for having me on.
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0: You're listening to the Best of Mornings on Perth 6PR. And now, Chrissy Morrissey, Sebastian Clark, Lady and the Champ. Cherish Pet Food, WA's only premium dry pet food that is Western Australian made, Western Australian owned and Western Australian farmed. Cherish Pet Food.
7: Cherish Pet Food, which is powering Seb's dog Cooper, yes. The trooper. How's Cooper the trooper today? Is
18: he's
7: he
18: pulled a groin.
7: Huh?
18: He's pulled a groin. We took him
7: how
18: to the...
7: How did he pull a groin?
18: Well, chasing down a ball.
7: He's
18: playing,
7: an elite athlete.
18: Playing fetch with him, yeah. And he just let out a yelp. And we thought, that's weird. He must have just trotted on a stick or something, a sharp stick. Did it again. And he's been struggling to get up on the bed and the couch. So he got taken off to the vet this morning. And he's been given some anti-inflammatories. And he'll be okay. But, yes, a little groin injury. 3 to 4 weeks he'll be out of chasing action, at least.
7: How much did that cost you, Seb?
18: $200.
7: Oh, that's pretty good.
18: Well, yeah, we don't have insurance because we've talked to other people who own greyhounds about pet insurance, and apparently it's just not quite worth it for greyhounds because they
7: don't get all the
18: potentially, but they don't get all the positives and the
7: Yeah.
18: Everything you get out of pet insurance for what they need.
7: So do the dog who's down here. Cost me $260 a month.
18: A month, yes. When insurance. I looked into it, it was similar to that, and I thought, I'll just put some money aside.
7: Yeah.
18: And I haven't done that, but we should. Because if he pulls another groin, I'll need it. I'll need the money.
7: Oh, poor old Cooper.
18: He'll be fine, though. No, he's very happy, and he has been enjoying listening to the radio. That stops him from getting into the Christmas decorations early and ripping up other stuff, too. So
7: that was last week's problem.
18: That was last week's problem. So no problems since then, apart from the groin, obviously, but he's going well.
7: Have you set up a little TV camera at home for him now?
18: Yes, we've got a Ring camera on him. So I don't know if he knows he's being watched, but he is being watched just
7: to
18: make
7: sure. Can you show it? Can you show us from here?
18: Yeah, I probably could, yeah. Not that anyone can see that, but he's...
7: We did a story ages ago. I don't remember one Christmas holiday period when you and I fill in quite often and we'd like to do, you know, some more interesting stories that interest us. I once had a goldfish trainer on to talk about how to train your goldfish because one of the kids was interested. Apparently you can train your goldfish.
18: You can train a goldfish.
7: Yeah, this came
18: They have bad memory, don't they?
7: Yeah, well, they're not as stupid as we think they are. Okay. You can. And so I talked to a goldfish trainer out of South Australia. It came off the back of one of my kids who I found sitting on the bench one day with the sunscreen, pumping sunscreen into the goldfish bowl saying, "Mummy, the goldfish is going to get sunburned. I have to put sunscreen on it." I thought, oh, my God, this is goldfish number 7 for the year. It's meeting its maker.
18: There you can see Cooper there. So that's live footage of him on his bed.
7: So Cooper's laying down in a great big greyhound-sized bed. That is cool. And Soda just is sitting here in her towel. So you could probably bring Cooper in over summer.
18: Potentially, yeah. That's as long as there's no small fluffy dogs around.
7: Is that an issue for it?
18: A little bit, yeah. Yeah. He went at one the other week. He had his muzzle on. This is when we first got him. But since then, he's only just adapting out of racing life, though. So
7: all of a sudden, Brad Pottinger's head's just popped up from his desk and he's looking around. No, he's still looking around. It's not the disembodied voice, Bradley. It's us, your announcers, Chrissy Morrison and Seb. Oh, and he knows, popped back down. It's like a meerkat. We don't want to let him know that you want to bring Cooper in.
18: No, well, one dog's enough, I think.
7: We have a doggy crate in the outdoor area there. Now, you have some serious conversations, and I noticed on your note, your copiously beautiful quality notes, your first question was, is your fur baby your real baby?
18: Well, this is provided by the producers out there because they've done a great job in producing some of these questions, but yours clearly is because you're attached to your dog. Uh-huh. Comes into work.
7: Well, she's an assistance dog originally. So we bought her because one of our kids had a few issues.
18: Yeah.
7: When, it was younger because I have numerous kids, so let's not out any of them. But it was for things like anger management and also anxiety.
18: Mm.
7: And I used to work for Miralinga Young Children's Foundation, just do some volunteering there. And we used to bring Soda the dog in to do reading with kids because, and you'll see now there's reading programs in local primary schools where they take dogs in and the kids lay on the dog.
18: Yep.
7: And they read to them. And that's Soda's magic superpower is giving people confidence.
18: Right. Yeah.
7: So she's she's a bit of an outlier as far as dogs go.
18: I hear a lot of those programs done at schools and good on them. Great ideas. Other questions I wanted to ponder as well this morning I woke up to, I don't know, do you get sort of memories from social media popping up from years gone by on this day? Yeah. Mine was from 2 years ago and I was off to Europe for the first time, which was my first sort of big trip overseas by myself in adulthood. When was your first ever big trip overseas?
7: It was about the same. How old are you now?
18: I'm 24 now. So I was 22 at the time.
7: All right. Do you want my first overseas trip?
18: Yeah. First real big one. Yeah,
7: and did you have to pay for that trip?
18: I got a little bit of money from.
7: Well, let me tell you, my first overseas trip was paid for by the Nine Network of Australia.
18: Oh, really?
7: Because I had a job with Getaway.
18: Oh, so you worked it. That doesn't count. When was your first, like, holiday one? That's the one I want to know.
7: I went with Getaway to Tahiti and I stepped out onto the road and I was 22 at the time and I stepped out on the road and neglected that in Tahiti, cars come the other direction to what they do here.
18: Yeah.
7: And I remember the producer grabbing me by the scruff of the proverbial and pulling me back. It's like I didn't really want to have to fill out all that paperwork that early on in the thing. So my first by myself overseas trip.
18: Where you had
7: fun.
18: It was
7: England, where I had fun.
18: Yeah.
7: Where I had fun.
18: Yeah, well, you sort of cut loose. That's what I'd like to know from listeners as well.
7: I cut loose. I'm so boring. I eat chocolate. That's my big
18: thing. I'm sure there's lots of listeners out there that do because I look back on that trip now and, you know, it was 2 years ago. It's flown by. And I think, geez, I'll never be that young again, overseas, no real commitments to anything in life, and you just had a great time. So I'd like to know if anyone has any great stories of that from their past.
7: Did you do uni or something beforehand then go?
18: Did TAFE, and I was already working here, so I was working here full time, and I said to the boss, Emily, at the time, look, I want to go for 8 weeks, and that's a long time, I know, so either you probably let me go or I might finish up, to be honest, because I just wanted to travel really bad. And she said she was really good. She said, yeah, no, go ahead. No worries. And I was off for 8 weeks, and Millsy and Carl missed me, but I came back and I was happy to be back as well. You know, after 8 weeks
7: and
18: living
7: out
18: of backpack.
7: With so much experience, especially in this place here. So now when we talk about Turkey, India, or America, England, Europe, all these places, we talk about them on the news. I know them. I've been there. I've stepped off the plane.
18: Yeah, exactly.
7: I can smell it. I know what the people are like. Yeah. I haven't lived there in many, but I know what they're like. And that helps you, I think, in our role, to get a bit more of a picture on where things are. The fires that we had the other year in America that we were covering.
18: Yeah.
7: You know, all those sorts of things.
18: Things that have added to your house in a big way. Something's arriving at my place tomorrow. I won't tell. I want people to hopefully guess. No. She actually was sort of against it, which I don't understand why, but it's arriving tomorrow. I want people to guess what it is. It goes in the bathroom, and I think it's going to be a game changer.
7: Is it a bidet?
18: No, it's not a bidet. It's not a bidet.
7: I want a bidet. My brother's a plumber.
18: Really?
7: And during COVID and everyone was running out of toilet paper, I said to my brother, Chad, Peel Plumbing and Gas, just by the way, I said, Chad, you should get in bidets and you should retrofit them to toilets because I reckon this is the market for that.
18: They've never really taken off here, have they?
7: But they should do. I think the French are correct in that. If you step on a piece of dog with your foot, you don't just wipe the bottom of your shoe with a piece of paper. I think the French are right there. I once, talking about overseas trips, I went to Korea. Now, Korea's somewhere that you may never have thought of. Fantastic. Highly recommend going to South. We went to South Korea, obviously not to North Korea. It may not have been the wild ride that Seb is asking you if you remember or not. But the first thing I did was I was thinking that the toilets were going to be a little bit sort of like they are in some Asian countries, you know, and it wasn't. It was high tech. It was like getting into Star Trek or something like that. And I sat on the thing and I've actually got a picture. It comes up in my memories.
18: I don't know if I want to see the picture.
7: It comes up in my memories every now and then. And I press the buttons on the side because there's no toilet paper. So it's like press this one, press that one. So I press them all and then I'm sitting there waiting and the crew's all outside because we were filming. So the crew's all outside waiting for me to come out. And I'm like, come on, hurry up. And I've looked down between my knees. And the next thing, this water shot up in the air.
18: Wow.
7: And then other things are happening. And I've literally had to take my underwear, Seb, and put it in my pocket because it's just, there's water everywhere.
18: Fair income. Wow, what a story, Chrissy.
7: And there's another mate who happens to be a very well-respected person in charge of a TV station nationally. I'll just go that way. He is known because he went to what he thought was a shower in Japan, and it wasn't a shower in Japan. He thought, why is the hot water not working in this shower? It was a bidet. So it was the foot.
18: A big bidet.
7: It was the foot hole. You know when you go to the bathrooms and they've got the feet rest,
18: He's confused that for a shower. Confuse that for the shower?
7: I do not know. But look, he's improved since then.
18: I hope he's
7: now in charge of a large multimedia organization. So he's done well.
18: So
7: all right.
18: Things that you've added to your house that are game changers for you. And I've added something to my bathroom, which is I can't wait for it to arrive tomorrow and to install it myself. And it's going to be a big game changer specifically for winter.
7: All right. Well, Sam has come online. Yeah. What the heck is Sam having delivered tomorrow that he is going to be able to install himself? So Sam has said, is it a heated towel rail?
18: Yes. Well done,
7: Sam.
18: Is it? Yeah. Well done, Sam. Got it in one. Yeah. Heated towel rack. At the moment, we've just got the hooks. And my towels don't dry. It's too cold.
7: You're right.
18: It's shocking. So I can't wait for this heated towel rack, which for some reason Holly was against because she thought it looked ugly. But it's arriving tomorrow. Should I be installing it myself? Maybe not, but it's
7: just
18: a plug into the wall. But I'll have to, you know, put the plugs in the wall and whatnot, which I should be able to do with my hammer drill. Whether it will be even or not, I'm not sure. But that's something I think will change the game for my house. Is there something you've added to your house over the last few years? Or in your lifetime that has just been a game changer and you can't think of life without it now.
7: air conditioning in my house. Mm. That was an absolute game changer. I spent the first 10 years in this house with an air conditioning system that was limping.
18: We would have already always had air conditioning in houses in Australia, right?
7: They
18: would
7: no.
18: Have,
7: really? Well, I come from, you know this, Kalgoorlie. Yeah. And in Kalgoorlie, we used to have...
18: In Kalgoorlie,
7: we had a double roof. So you have a roof underneath and you have a roof over the top. And there's two vents either way. And if you're lucky, then your house is being positioned to catch the prevailing winds.
18: Right.
7: Yeah, so it would waft through. And then you would actually wear a sheet to bed at night that you'd wet down and you'd have a fan on you. But you imagine being in Kalgoorlie in 1897.
18: Shocking.
7: In a tin house with a low ceiling.
18: Lows of 20 as well at night.
7: Absolutely.
18: A lot of places in Europe, and you see at the moment the French are fighting over air conditioning units because it's so hot in the southern part of France, but they don't have air conditioning either, which reminds me of that trip a couple of years ago, one part I didn't enjoy.
7: Which part?
18: When it was so hot and nowhere had, these hostels didn't have air conditioning units.
7: No, they don't. What's the festival in London, in the centre of London, where they'll go through the street, not the Mardi Gras, the other one, big, it's like a South African, American type of festival. I can't remember the name. I was there for that 1 year and it was 38 degrees. It was absolutely disgusting. And there were fights over fans in the local sort of, you know, retrovision-y type shops. It was awful.
18: Yeah.
7: I've never been in London in temperature like that. All right. Clinton's waiting. Is Clinton sort of disappearing off the edge? Am I allowed to read out what he said? Yeah. All right. Clinton has said, a house, five of us, three teenagers, the biggest game changer was retrofitting a dishwasher into our kitchen.
18: Oh, yeah. I probably don't have space for that, but yeah, that would be a game changer.
7: You could do a drawer one.
18: Yeah. So how big are those?
7: Half size?
18: Yeah. Okay. Maybe I could invest in that.
7: Yeah. And I know people who have put not one, but two of those in. And that way, because you never, I don't know about your house, but we never use the whole thing like that.
18: Yeah.
7: Whereas you
18: point.
7: Can have one going with, you know, one dinner, you and Holly's dinner stuff and the dog's Cooper's dinner stuff. And then you can go undo that and use the next one.
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11: Prime Minister says he wants to fast-track negotiations on a new treaty with the Solomon Islands. Anthony Albanese has wrapped up a lightning stop visit to Honiara for talks with his Solomon's counterpart. They're working towards a security agreement to curb China's influence in the region. Mr. Albanese says talks are progressing.
16: We want to fast-track negotiations as soon as possible. It's about the outcome, of course, as well. We want quality, not at the expense of rushing things. I think both sides come at this with goodwill.
11: PM is today meeting his Tongan, Samoan and Papua New Guinea counterparts in Brisbane. The group will discuss regional security, trade and economic growth, while the Australia PNG military treaty will be officially activated. The leaders will allocate $200 million to Pacific Junior Rugby League and attend the State of Origin Cider. British right-wing leader Nigel Farage has resigned, triggering a by-election which he says he will contest. He's been facing accusations he had not properly declared financial support from a long-term ally. Farage says he's done nothing wrong but wanted to leave it to voters in his electorate to decide on his future.
19: This will be a people versus the establishment by-election. It's a chance to stick two fingers up to the entire establishment, to frankly tell them where to go.
11: Prince Harry and six other claimants have lost their UK High Court case against the publisher of the Daily Mail. The UK High Court has dismissed allegations the publisher violated the claimants' privacy by tapping their phones. Royal commentator Cameron Walker says it is a blow for the prince.
20: Prince Harry's well used to a media storm. Clearly, he will be incredibly disappointed. In fact, I think he's going to be more than disappointed. He'll probably be quite angry that he's lost this case.
11: A decorated South Australian police horse will be cloned by a Sydney breeding business. Vulcan died last year at the age of 23, with vets collecting a tissue sample following his death. The genetic material is now being turned into an embryo. Also making news, Ukraine's president has used a speech at the NATO summit in Turkey to urge allies to deliver new air defence systems to protect his nation from Russian attacks. And credit card debt is costing Australians $10 million in interest every day. Canstar analysis of RBA figures shows total credit card debt rose $61 million in May to $19.4 billion.
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12: Around the country, Canberra, morning frost, then sunny, 14 degrees. For Melbourne, partly cloudy with possible morning fog and a top of around 13. Sydney, the high chance of showers, 18. In Brisbane, mostly sunny, 22. For Perth, sunny today with a chance of morning fog about the hills and 21 degrees. In Adelaide, partly cloudy, 17. Hobart, the slight chance of an early shower, heading for a top of 12. In Darwin, mostly sunny today and 32 degrees.
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13: When it comes to footy, I know you are very keen to dig our teeth into the top of the table clash. Yeah. It's been billed on Seven as the biggest match of the year. I'm not sure Fox will do something very similar. It's going to be huge. Not sell that crap.
14: Keep going. We won't be copying what you blokes are doing. But anyway, yeah, keep going.
13: You won't be copying. Okay. Well, then just a run-of-the-mill first versus second then, is it?
14: It's a massive matchup. I love the fact that we've got finally, I think the biggest match of the year, this one, Skeeter. First v second, top of the table clash. A difficult one for Freo. Freo fans, I wonder if you're concerned. I wonder what you want to know about the match. I wonder what you're thinking about this huge Thursday night fixture. You'd have to say, Skeeter, we're going to hit 60,000 people. You reckon we sell that out?
13: 60's we rarely get to 60 at Optus, don't we?
14: I got 60. Well, hit a 60 before.
13: We may have. Mark Foreman's into the numbers like that, but I'm not so sure on that front. But yeah, look, it's going to be massive. And from at the end of the day, the winner or loser of this match, it's not going to be the end of the world.
14: No, it's not, but it's still a massive matchup because if Freo win this, I reckon they confirm themselves as number one, that they will not lose the number one spot if they can win this.

0: next game. 133-882. What are the matchups you're looking forward to? What are the opinions you have on this? Huge news, of course, with Hayden Young out on the weekend. News out today that he's a... What sort of chance is he to play?
1: He's no chance.
0: On Thursday?
1: If he plays on Thursday night, I will take you to the finest restaurant in Perth. Have you heard that before?
0: Absolutely, I have. Absolutely.
1: So I'm going to double up. I'm going to double down on this.
0: You take me, I'll pay for you, because there's no way Hayden Young plays. There's just a 0% chance. I mean, you know, continues clubs in the AFL, just the wall getting pulled over, the proverbial. Seriously, like, yeah, who are we kidding? You know, he's not sitting out through two and a half quarters of the game and then playing Hayden Young. But it's still big news. I think there's matchups all over the place. Chad Warner, I think there's a storyline there. Given the interest, he's a West Australian, his family will be there. There's big interest from West Coast, some interest from Frio. Unsure whether he's available. He's been probably the best player in the comp or close to it over the last 4 weeks. He's been outstanding. Do they send someone to him? Do they bring Carl Warner into the side to run with Chad Warner? Do they go head to head with that midfield? Errol Goulden back into the mix with Isaac Heaney. Isaac Heaney, I think, is a Jake Stringer type of matchup in the forward line for the Sydney Swans. And I think if there's any weak point in this Freo side, it is matching up on hybrid forwards. So not your talls, not your smalls. I think they've got them covered. I think they're happy to get a big lumbering, and not saying Curnow's a lumberer, but I think they'll get that matchup right. I reckon Cox will go to him and he'll have him covered. But it's the mid-sized Jake Stringer, Jack Gunston. If Jordan DeGoey was playing in the forward line more, those sort of operators that really trouble the Freo Dockers, and they have one in the Sydney Swans in Isaac Heaney. I mean, he is the epitome of a hybrid forward. That's the really massive matchup I'm going to be looking forward to watching. And does Josh Tracy rebound? He didn't kick a goal 2 weeks ago. Last week he was very well held by Sam Taylor. You know that Sydney's going to have Tom McCartan or someone of that ilk on him. You know that he's their focal point of their forward line. I think he's due for a big game. Can he produce? Because this is a big game. This is a big game off a 5-day break, first v second, sellout crowd, Thursday night, all eyes on the club. You know, this is a finals-like atmosphere. This is finals-like footy. This does mean something. You might say, well, it doesn't mean anything if they lose. Well, Freo, that'll be two in a row if they lose. And you don't want losing momentum just as much as you want winning momentum. You don't want losing momentum, and that's what that'll be. And there's every chance that happens. Sydney's a great football club. So huge footy coming up Thursday night, Skeeter, but more importantly, a bit of time for some calls on Opinion Tuesday. See, it doesn't roll off the tongue, Skeeter. I told you that. 133-882.
1: Yeah, exactly. A couple of SMSs first. No problems going for England. Got a few POM mates I still stir up by calling it soccer. And boys, I agree, Aussie should now support England. There is no other team with any allegiance, says John. And on the SMS, Sam says,
0: oh, Sam.
1: Match of the round is Carlton versus Hawthorn, and he wants to talk and remind you that they won't lose for the rest of the season, and give him some credit for gloating on May the 12th, saying that they would do something special. But Sam is a genuine Carlton numpty.
0: Yeah, Carlton Nuffy Sam is, and I believe he challenged you in person at around the 2 or 3 win mark that they would go on a big streak, and you were...
1: Yeah. No, he's
0: almost
1: challenging me about Fremantle.
0: Violently denying
1: he
0: that.
1: He was challenging me about Fremantle and who they've beaten. So Sam, who, let's be honest, he was challenging me in my house. So I was prepared to bite back at him.
0: In your arena.
1: My man cave, yes.
0: You're challenging your manhood effectively.
1: 6:16, let's roll into the phones. Let's head straight to Bill, I think it is. No, Bill's gone. Troy from Collie. Hello, Troy.
2: Yeah, some people say I'm gone, but anyway, that's another story.
1: Okay.
2: Hey, boys. Port Adelaide, North Melbourne. Far out. What an umpire fest for the first three quarters. But mine is, how can you have it like the free kicks were 21, 21, 21, and then in the last quarter, it was 8. Can somebody explain that to me, please? Did the players work out how to tackle correctly and dispose correctly, or what was the game there, boys, you reckon?
0: Yeah, I'm not sure they're putting the best umpires in the AFL on the North Melbourne Port Adelaide Sunday Arvo game, Troy. So you probably didn't get the best of the bunch. 71 free kicks, most since 2002, I think. So it's a fair margin that they've put that up by. Yeah, look, the ebbs and flows of umpiring within games, I think probably naturally happens. They talk. It's not like they umpire and they go one way for the whole game and they're consistent, because that's why we get frustrated. They talk about it. And I'm sure at three-quarter time after having a chat, maybe we need to let this go a little bit. It was a close game. Yeah, in finals, that's what happens. The umpires let it go a bit.
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13: Hi, boys. If you're talking Tour de France, I'm done. Fair dinkum. A month of paint drying stuff. Brad from High Wycombe. That's a bit harsh, isn't it?
0: I just mentioned it was on, Brad. I'm not giving you the sort of blow-by-blow, talking you through the peloton and, you know, the king of the mountain. Just saying that the event's on, Brad.
13: It's a pretty big event.
0: We don't lose you, Brad.
13: Yeah, I wouldn't have thought.
0: Everything's okay.
13: I'm not sure it's paint drying stuff. Look, not that I stay up, but some of the vision you do see on SBS primarily, it's just outstanding, isn't it?
0: Given what's happening right now, Wimbledon, Tour de France,
13: yep.
0: World Cup.
13: Yes.
0: What's happening here with footy? What am I missing? I'm missing one.
13: You'll be missing a few because people have got all these different outlets they love. But
0: what is any of those bucket list for you sort of operations?
13: I think everyone would like to go to World Cup. I mean, just
1: in terms of the atmosphere, and because it's so spread out in the United States, makes it more difficult. In Europe, I think, as Jacko found out, it's probably a bit more accessible. A Super Bowl is something I'd like to do.
0: Tour de France? I could see you sort of on a deck chair in the Tour de France.
1: No, I'm not really too. I went and saw the end of the Tour de France in 2012. The Arc de Triomphe, and just as part of the Olympic Games, I was in London. I thought I'd catch a train across and watch the
0: mandatory to sort of use a fake French accent.
1: No, or? Just the Arc de Triomphe. That's what it's called.
0: But you said the Arc de Triomphe. Oh, oui, oui.
1: It's just a general way of talking in a hopefully a language.
0: Champs-Élysées.
1: That is... Anyway, all I do is stood on a railing, seriously, and these little bikes, well, these bikes, and you just.
0: That's
1: you
0: know, like the F1. That's exactly like the F1, except it's 60 times in a row.
1: You don't see much, to be totally honest with you. So no, that's not on my bucket list.
0: I just thought maybe bucket list might be something people want to tell us about. 133-82. What is one of these happening now, bucket list sort of operation? I don't know.
1: Okay. I'm just having a look at this SMS. Can I read it?
0: Don't get too excited.
1: No, I'm just looking. No, I'm looking at the SMS. World Cup is better than the Olympics. I think a lot of people would agree with that. Mm. And tell that guy Ree Latour that only boring people get bored. Says Bobby.
0: Okay, so people are sledging each other.
1: This is great. Let's go to the phones. That's where we prefer to have our contact. Rod's in Lansdale. We're going straight back to umpiring. Hello, Rod.
14: Yeah, g'day. Look, we all know that the umpiring's under a little bit of pressure. But with that North Port game, I saw that, and Fair Dinkum, they're all there. And it's more a reflection on the two teams, where they're at, and the quality of the players. The umpires had no option, but there's probably a lot more that they could have paid, but they let them go. The performance from both teams was really that poor. The way that the poor tackling, holding off the ball, it's just terrible. But in with the last quarter, they tied it up and all those things because the game was on the line. So that's, as I say, it's more a reflection on the two teams rather than the umpiring. So again, I mean, defending the umpires, it wasn't poor umpiring. There's no way.
0: I agree with you, Rod. Just God awful footy on Sunday.
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0: North Melbourne, I'll say it again. They are the worst. They were the worst six-win team we've ever seen. They're the worst seven-win team we've ever seen. They're the worst eight-win team we've ever seen. They will not win another game for the rest of the year, and they will not make finals. How is this football club not under more pressure? They have just become irrelevant, North Melbourne. Haven't they?
1: But could play finals.
0: Goodness me. They're not playing finals. Just watch the way they play. I saw them play Essendon or Richmond at the MCG.
1: Scully,
0: I
1: was in Bunbury. That was enough for me.
0: I was going to say you were in Bali.
1: No, in Bunbury. That was enough to suggest that, albeit the Dockers were flying.
0: Their game style is putrid. I mean, that Freo game. I mean, they are just nowhere. Why and how? And you've been trumpeting them a bit. I reckon you sort of thought they were sort of finals bound and on the up. And
1: that's a lie. That's a genuine lie. You know that. Don't start. I did spruik Carlton a little bit pre-season, and guess what?
0: Oh, you
1: I've been proven correct. They've $5.3 billion. That'd be handy, wouldn't it, for your broadcast rights? That's what the NRL has got from Nine and Fox as part of the new deal. Jerry from Westminster wants to chat about that, I think. Hello, Jerry.
2: Yeah, good leading. Thanks, Gary. And, Keith, sorry.
0: That's all right.
2: I'll get around to it in a minute. Yeah. I'm getting old. Yeah, it's a good lead-in to what I phoned in about, actually. I don't believe the standard of the AFL. I can't remember a season, that I've experienced, like this one this year. I've actually, two or three games now, from memory, I've actually literally turned the TV off and gone off and done something else because the game was so bad to watch. Now, if this big, I was ringing in about the huge deal that the rugby's done now, if the AFL think when it comes their turn to line up to get money from sponsors, etc., they're going to have to lift their game professionally, both on and off the field, and the standard of the games have to lift because the gap between the reasonable to good sides to the worst sides is huge. And who's going to pay that amount of money to the AFL for the absolute rubbish?
0: Yeah, I do think there's always bad games of footy, Jerry. I know you're here in Western Australia. I've met you many times. I don't know if you've been watching West Coast over the last couple of years, but some of their football's been unwatchable. Essendon, North Melbourne, who I've just mentioned, like they've been an unwatchable side for many years now. So I think the bad games happen. The broadcast right deal is an interesting one, Skeet. $5.3 billion, I think that's right, Skeet.
1: It trumps what the AFL did, but bear in mind, that was
0: $4.5 billion.
1: But that was also 3 or 4 years ago from memory.
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0: Great to have your company, Sports Today. The World Cup, it is continuing to provide storylines left, right and centre. Our man from Stan Sport, Mark Bozic, has been kept very busy watching so much of this great tournament. Bozic, welcome.
1: Oh, good evening to you, Marky. Good evening to everybody out the West.
0: What about the match that we all had our eyes on this morning, Belgium, comprehensively defeating the United States? Many would say a popular victory outside of the host nation.
1: It was, unfortunately, and I'm sure there's pretty much, whether you like football or not, that I don't think there's too many people around the world who would have been following the storyline beforehand with the lifting of the suspension, or the suspending, if you like, of the suspension of the American top player, Flo Balogun. But what it did, and that's what I thought it would do, it completely galvanized Belgium, and it seemed to take all the energy out of the American team, who up until that point had been vibrant side, full of energy. But this seemed to completely distract them from what they've been doing. And right from the outset, Belgium were on top of America, and they got an early goal. And although America got one back, they straight away went 2-1 up, and in the end, 1-4-1. And like I said, with all that distraction beforehand, you can hardly be surprised. You can also hardly be surprised at the fact of the galvanizing effect it had on Belgium. And now they'll play Spain, who won the other game this morning, 1-0 against Portugal.
0: Yes, just going back to the Belgium victory, and look, they outplayed the United States, no question about that.
1: Yeah.
0: The process whereby FIFA rescinded or suspended that red card, has that opened a can of worms with other nations now looking to perhaps get players made available for the rest of this tournament?
1: Well, that's one of the very points, Marky. There's several of them which this decision has done. So what they did do, they didn't rescind it because they haven't got anything under the laws that can rescind it. But what they can do under their, I think it was, I looked up last night, I think it's Article 27, is they can suspend a sentence that's been handed down to a player. Now, the other thing was as well, back in November, Portugal's last World Cup qualifier against Republic of Ireland, Cristiano Ronaldo got sent off for elbowing a player. So he got a 3-game ban for violent conduct. This was enacted then, this very law, to say that his suspension will be suspended. He can do one game now because there was not enough competitive game for him, because or else he would have, the second and third games of the suspension would have been the opening two games for Portugal in the group. So basically they suspended the second and the third game. So there is precedent to suspend it. What there isn't precedence for, I think you have to go back to 1962 when there was I think it was a player for Brazil called Garrincha had his red card rescinded. So that's why they took that away. There hasn't been precedence before for it to happen mid-tournament. And this is the process is what's really upset everyone. It's rocked the foundations of the sport, to be fair.
0: Yeah.
1: And, like pretty much everyone has said, and I'll say the same thing. And Balogun's red card was not a red card. There's no doubt about that. But once you have it in the rules and you start the competition that you can't appeal a red card, you can't change those rules mid-competition because, like I said, it rocks the very foundations of the sport. And you risk the popularity of the sport with so many people because a lot of people will start to become indifferent. Now, I've told you before on this very show, we all understand in football, and this has been going on for decades, that there are preferred teams. Whether they be the host, whether they be one of the top teams with the big players. That happens in all sports, right? Because, you want the top-ranked players in your Australian Open final. Mm-hmm. You want the top-ranked and the most popular teams in your AFL Grand Final. So you kind of know deep down, it's unwritten law, that they're going to get the rub of the green. They're going to get certain things go their way. But you can't go too far on that. And this is what that smacked of. A lot of people were justice and all that. Okay, I understand that. But I'm telling you now, the biggest point was if America had won this game, there would forever be an asterisk next to this game because of what had gone on. And something has to be done in terms of the fact. Look, the actual rule as well, the non-appeal rule, I think that's wrong. I think people should be able to appeal their red card and they should be able to appeal a second yellow that if they got that they could miss a very important game. But this whole situation has taken away, it really has, from the World Cup. And it's something that's going to be looked at in the future to make sure that the focus always remains on the pitch.
0: And calls came pretty quickly for the FIFA president, Gianni Infantino, to step down, which I can't see happening, but there certainly has caused an uproar around the world of football. Now, just one last one on the American match. Thankfully for the US goalkeeper, it was 4-1, not 2-1, because unfortunately had a moment that I'm sure you can empathise with.
1: Yeah, very much so. Matt Freese, he plays for New York City. He actually made an outstanding save right at the start of the game with his opposite hand with a shot that was going right in the top corner. And I actually thought at that time, and the way Belgium started and the way that he was goalkeeping, I thought, wow, this goes to penalties. He's playing outstanding. But through ball in the second half, he came out. He went to make a clearance. He didn't quite get there. And I think it was the substitute, Vanaken, who put it away to make it 3-1. And then, like you said, Romelu Lukaku came on and scored a fourth. But that was one that he would want to forget. But as a performance from the United States that they want to forget. And, you know, we have a thing in our sport. We call it the football gods. And if you upset the football gods, this is exactly what can happen. And like I said, America did not look anywhere near the side that we've seen throughout the group stage, nor even in the last round of 32 game against Bosnia Herzegovina. And you can't help to think that all this furore about the Balogun situation didn't play a part. It definitely did.
0: Absolutely. Some other notable moments in the World Cup. We know Ronaldo's decorated career at this level, World Cup level, has come to an end. Erling Haaland is leading Norway deep into this competition, as he tends to do with the chance to score heavily. And where do you put the Mexico-England blockbuster? Oh. It has to be one of the most intriguing, gripping World Cup matches you've seen.
1: Oh, definitely. The two most pulsating games in this competition have been Portugal versus Croatia and Mexico versus England. That was a clash for the ages. That was right up there. It had everything. It had goals. It had a red card. It had great saves from the goalkeepers, desperate defending, wonderful atmosphere, controversy. You couldn't hope for a better World Cup game. And well done to England. It's one of the bravest and best performances I've seen by an English team at a World Cup. Jude Bellingham, obviously, with the double and Harry Kane. But also, I've got to say, the Mexico as well, they were outstanding. And another night, Jordan Pickford, who's come under some criticism for his performances for England, the English goalkeeper, he was outstanding. He made some phenomenal saves. On another night, Mexico would have won that game. And England, for playing 30 minutes, you know, down to 10 men after Conso was sent off, they showed the type of bravery and the type of team spirit that you're going to need if you're going to go really deep into this tournament. And like you said, they'll really fancy their chances against Norway, and understandably so. But Norway, wow, what a victory against Brazil. Do you know Brazil have beaten every team they've played against in world football except for one? You know who that team is, Mark?
0: I'm saying Norway, just by the sounds of yours.
1: Yes, yes. Now they've played each other in two World Cup games. Norway have won both, and three friendlies, which Norway have not lost. I think it's drawn 2-1. Brazil had enough chances, in all fairness, to be 2 or 3 goals up before Haaland got his first goal, and they missed the penalty for Guimarães in the first half. But well done to Norway. They had a plan, they stuck to it, and in the end, it was devastating. And Neymar got the consolation penalty right at the end, but by then it was too little too late. And to see them and their supporters do that famous row at the end of the game when they bring the drum on the pitch, that is a sight in itself. If anyone's got any time after the England game, or go and get it up and have a look, maybe on YouTube, it is really something special. So they'll be fancying their chance as well, because not only got Erling Haaland, they got Martin Odegaard in midfield as well, who can provide the bullets for him. And they got some fantastic wingers. They played Sorloth and Nusa in the first half. Then they brought on Shoulderup and another gentleman whose name eludes me right now, but I'll get for you. And they basically, you know, they went at the Brazilian fullbacks throughout the whole game at a high intensity, knowing that they only have to do it for 45 minutes. But the other one was Oscar Bob, of course. He used to be at Manchester City, he's now Fulham. And when you've got people providing bullets from the side and from the centre in Martin Odegaard, and you've got the best goal scorer in world football in history, and they had a goalkeeper in Nyland, who had an unbelievable game. He had one of the best games of any goalkeeper in this competition, saved the penalty, done some other phenomenal saves. When you're in the knockout games, your goalkeeper and your goal scorers are so, so important. You've got every chance. Whoever wins that game will think to themselves, you know, they'll most probably play Argentina in the semi-final, but they'll think to themselves, this could be us this time round.
0: Mm. Exactly. Now, we haven't spoken to you since the Socceroos bowed out at the weekend. Feels like a lot's happened since then, but I have to obviously broach the subject of reaching the end of regulation time, playing the extra time, and then getting to the penalty shootout. And, of course, you, more than anyone, would have had an opinion on the Patrick Beach decision. And after what was a pretty strong game from him, not getting that opportunity. For me, as a an outsider looking, I was stunned. Where do you sit with all that?
1: I was just about to ask you that question. You've answered it for me. So I'm exactly with you, astounded, and still am. You haven't really heard a clear reason as to why. Patrick Beach, and as I keep telling a lot of these young managers and all that, don't underestimate what fans of the sport, whether they're football fans or not, what they observe and what they know. Because I think there's a little bit of a tendency for a lot, especially Australian managers I've seen come through, to basically disregard what other people think. And I think that that's point in process, because that was one of the most bizarre decisions I've ever seen by an Australian manager in all my time. You've got a young goalkeeper who's been outstanding in the games that he's played, and he's just made, at the end of the 90 minutes, one of the saves of the tournament. He's feeling good. And you have got another goalkeeper who you've pretty much destroyed his confidence by not starting him for no real valid reason at the start. Okay, you haven't done that. You tell him at half time of extra time that if there's an extra substitute that we're going to put you on, and you don't say anything to Patrick Beach. Like I said to you, completely astounded, completely dumbstruck. And from the other perspective, well, if I was on the bench, I just would have said to Tony Popovich, if he brought that up, listen, if you keep Patrick Beach in and we lose the penalty shootout, no one's going to say anything from a self-preservation point of view. But if you do this and you don't win, bearing in mind Matty Ryan, like I said, low on confidence, hasn't played for over 2 weeks. He didn't play the last friendly before the start. You need to be sharp as a goalkeeper before a penalty shootout. You saw how early he was diving. A lot of that has to do with the fact because he wouldn't be Matt Sharp. Absolutely astounded. The fact is, but I will say this, Egypt deserved to win.
0: Yep.
1: We had a good spell in the second half for about 20, 25 minutes where we really come back into it. But even during that time, can you really remember us creating real clear big chances like Egypt had at the start of the second half when Marmoush went through and should have finished it off, really? And for the vast majority of the game, there was only one team that was trying to win, and that was Egypt. So a lot of things to think about for the Socceroos. I'm very proud that they got through the group stage, but it's got to come a time when, you know, it's round of 32, they're ranked 28 in the world, so it's about par. I told you for the last 3 months, I thought they'd get past the group stage, then we go to the knockout stages. But we've got to come to the stage in our development as a footballing nation where we deserve better, and we deserve better than just saying what a gallant, brave performance. Because, you know, like I said, one day we want to be talking about going into the game against Argentina, which Egypt are now, saying we've got a real chance. Because let's be honest, even if they beat Egypt, how many people deep down would have thought they would have had a chance against Argentina? Not many, and they're right.
0: Yep, I think we need to be more ambitious, just reaching, getting through that first stage. It feels like there's a bit of comfort in that for a lot of supporters, but you're right. If you're going to become a respected nation on that front, we have to strive for a bit more. Now, you did touch on it as we head towards tonight, midnight our time here, Argentina and Egypt, then at 4 a.m, Switzerland versus Colombia. So what are your thoughts in brief on those, Bozza?
1: Well, first and foremost, let's take the first game. Argentina, pretty much, I mean, that was a struggle against Cape Verde. I mean, well done to Cape Verde. But, they, you know, you talk about, it's like champion boxers just doing enough to, you know, to win a fight. But that really surprised me. That they won't have it all their own way against an Egyptian side who'll be buzzing after the penalty shootout win. But in saying that, Argentina got, in my opinion, the proverbial kick up the backside they needed. I think they'll have too much for Egypt. In the other game, this is going to be very, very close. Switzerland have been excellent in recent competitions. They haven't been to the quarterfinals of a major competition, though, since 1954. And there's only been one other time, I think it was 2014 for Colombia, when they got to the quarterfinals of the World Cup. This really could go either way. I'm going to lean towards Colombia. I think they've shown me a little bit more than Switzerland have, but really would not be surprised if Switzerland come out on top. But this is one that could go all the way to penalties as well. But I'm for tonight's sake, I'm saying Argentina will meet Colombia in that other quarterfinal.
0: And Brazil is out, your pre-tournament prediction.
1: Yeah.
0: But now where are you pivoting?
1: Anyone who's been following the Brazilian press, or if you want to just go online and have a look, it's been, understandably so, it's now... it's 24 years now until they last won the World Cup. So in 4 years' time, that'll be 28 years. That's the longest period ever in Brazil's history, and it's been an absolute disaster, and understandably so. And this is the first time, I think, for a long, long time, that Brazil, I mean, Italy obviously here, Germany and Italy have not been in a quarterfinal. So very much disastrous. They had the opportunities to do it, but they didn't. And Carlo Ancelotti, he's one of the greatest managers in football history. He is copying it left, right and centre. For those, you know, who turn around and say, oh, you may be too harsh on your manager and all that, just have a look at the stick some of the big football nations give out to the managers, whoever they may be, if things don't go particularly to plan. And that's definitely happening for Brazil now. So I'll revert to my tip from 6 months ago now. I'll go back to France. But really, at this moment in time, the way things have panned out, France have been, I think, above everyone, not so far behind than Argentina. Spain will be close. But the way things have panned out in terms of, you know, the way England played, we saw what Norway done to Brazil. Don't be surprised if an unexpected team like those two do go all the way and get to the final.
0: Outstanding stuff, Bozzy. You're the best in the business. We love listening to your thoughts, your insight, your opinion. 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I'm sure on our open line 133-882, we'll get plenty of feedback as well. Thanks for your time on Sports Today. We look forward to chatting again this time next week.
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0: Mark Foreman wanders into the studio with Foreman's Four, continuing on that World Cup theme. Pause.
12: Good evening, Skeet, and to everybody out there. Always love doing this segment, and yeah, I'm going to bring you the things that we haven't covered. So a little bit of an extension because I certainly can't add what Bozza did. Always love listening to him. I reckon even the non-football loving fraternity could tune into Mark Bosnich. Nothing beats passion, and he certainly has it. So what I am adding to this, you guys kind of touched on it, obviously more so the protocols around that rescinded red card and the way it worked out for the United States. But do I have a treat for you? I got the Donald Trump was asked, I'm actually not sure where he was, but he was asked by a journalist about the incident calling the FIFA president. It went for 2 minutes 40. Now, I'm not going to put you through the full 2 minutes 40, although it was very entertaining. Here is 30 seconds, I think it's 38 seconds, of some of his response. It's a little bit perplexing, it's a little bit contradictory, and it is completely outrageous.
13: I'm a person that loves sports and was a good athlete. I understand sports really well, really well. And that wasn't a foul. And this referee is a little bit suspect if you check his past. I don't want to say that because I don't like to create controversy, but very suspect. He didn't do anything wrong, and he's our best player or one of our best players. And he gave him a red card. I didn't know what that meant. I didn't think it meant much. Then I started hearing that that means he can't play in the next game. That's very unfair. How do you penalize him for a game that hasn't been played yet? It's very unfair. You can't do that. So yes, I asked for a review by FIFA. I spoke to a man who's highly respected, and by the way, whose level of respect has gone up tenfold.
12: Donald Trump. There you go. So a few interesting things. Now, I cut the audio there because for some reason he then brought Joe Biden into the conversation to say that Joe didn't do any of this and it was all President Trump, which was completely irrelevant. I also enjoyed, probably my favourite part was when he began by saying, I know sports very well, and proceeded to say, I didn't know that it was a suspension after you get a red card. That's not fair. Well, Donald, that has been the rules in FIFA ever since the red card has existed.
0: It worked well for the States, didn't it? They looked completely as flat as a tack and gave Belgium every bit of motivation you could possibly want. Nonetheless, he gives headlines. I'm not going to do any political speak no. because that only land me in deep trouble.
12: Yep, I'm not even looking at the politics of it. I'm just simply saying this was a bizarre way to justify what happened. And then, of course, he got politics involved with sport, and that's when everybody sort of loses their minds. But with that in mind, you know, the Belgians went ahead and won, and, yeah, surely it would have stoked the fire. It's like when a coach comes out in the AFL. We obviously don't have anything of that equivalent and that magnitude on the world scale, but somebody said, your coach says, oh, they're soft. Bang.
0: Don't let anybody tell you the AFL is bereft of ideas or is a wayward organisation. If you're going to compare any organisation at the moment, look at FIFA and take a step back, and the AFL is a pretty honest organisation, in my humble opinion, compared to what we've just seen over in the United States.
12: I was about to say, I think most organisations are pretty honest compared to FIFA, Skeet. So that was Donald Trump, and the World Cup rolls on. Of course, Bozza gave us all the results and the preview, where tomorrow morning we can see, well, it's actually midnight tonight, Argentina and Egypt. That's where we would have been, Skeet. We would have been midnight tonight, the Socceroos, but not to be, in Switzerland, Colombia tomorrow. Now, Craig Gabriel also touched on Alex De Minaur for point number two here. But what we didn't do, and Craig mentioned some of the things that Alex De Minaur said, I was actually able to track down his interview. So thanks to our friends at Stan Sport. Again, it was a lengthy interview. I've cut some of it, but I feel that a lot of people will probably have a lot of empathy, a lot of compassion for how Alex spoke. Brilliant tennis player. Has fallen short at this stage again. He often reaches the second week and then it doesn't go much further. Just have a listen to how honest he was when speaking post-match.
14: Disappointed in myself, in the Alex that showed up today. Yeah, it's a tough one to take. It all comes down to playing not just another tennis match, right, and not handling the situation well enough and playing with the weight of the world on my shoulders. And, you know, it showed, right? If I want to achieve my goals, my dreams, I can't handle these situations like I did today. If I don't change, then my goals need to change, right? Because they're going to be unobtainable, right? So I need to get better. I need to handle these situations better and kind of let my tennis do the talking.
12: So that was Alex de Minaur after crashing out of Wimbledon, effectively just acknowledging and well done to him, just to say, yeah, I wasn't up for it and my mental game isn't there.
0: Question is, do you think he'll ever win a Grand Slam title? Yeah. The feeling is that he is losing faith himself, being super consistent. He can't get past the quarterfinal stage, as we touched on last night. The bottom line is, does he have enough weapons to get past those big matches and cause opposition players enough trouble?
12: Yeah, I think it's a fair comment. And as I said earlier in the day on the Drive program, like, let's not forget this guy. He's a top 10 player. So he's one of the world's best. Mm. However, at the very top of that, you've got Alcaraz and Sinner. And it's obvious he's not at their level. And what he does possess is that Australian grit, which I think carries him a fair way. The weapons, no, they're not there. And I think he's just acknowledged that by saying, I need to change. I either change my goals or I change my game. And credit to him. He's a little bit, he's very dejected. And I hope one day he does. I think, yeah, I suspect it might need to be at a time when Alcaraz and Sinner are missing, from a Grand Slam, which we've just had.
0: But grass is probably his most favourite surface.
12: I think so. Yeah, I think so. And who knows? Maybe a home crowd at Melbourne Park could see him get to a final. But, we're all behind him. He's an outstanding player. And we hope he can find a way to take his game to the next level.
0: Very true. Point number three.
12: I thought I'd mention the Tour de France, which is underway. So, in fact, stage four is just about to get underway. So, everybody loves sort of tuning in, for multiple reasons to the Tour de France. Some love their cycling. Others just love the scenery. And how could you not? Because stage three took them through the French Pyrenees. This was the first mountain climbing stage. I won't go through all the names because I'm sure most people aren't cycling fanatics, but a guy that I think most people will recognise is Tadej Pogacar. He's already in the yellow jersey. So he's won this event four times. He's going for a fifth. Four cyclists have won five. Nobody has ever won six or more. So he's going to try to add his name to those cyclists that have won five in a row. What have we done? We've completed stage three, stage four starting very shortly. Jai Hindley is our best placed Aussie, who I think he was third in the Giro d'Italia about a month ago. He's a minute and a half back. We've got three Perth cyclists over there in Le Tour. So Ben O'Connor, Jai Hindley and Michael Storer. All raised in Perth, so I suspect, in fact not suspect, I know that the Perth Hills, a little bit different to the French Pyrenees, but hopefully they go okay, all considered pretty strong mountain climbers. And it was Ben O'Connor and Michael Storer that were there in the breakaway pack last night, but they just fell off it and couldn't get the stage win. But they'll be up there no doubt, and Jai Hindley currently in third.
0: And your final point for this evening?
12: Yep, thought we would have. So I know you and Scully kind of touched on it, but I just sort of will lay it out for you quite simply. Our best waffle performers over the weekend who are perhaps pushing for a recall. So for the Eagles, Tyler Brockman and Malachi Champion, they just keep sort of doing it in moments. So they weren't great, basically. And I think West Coast will want consistency over four quarters for them. Poor old Tom Gross, he's been, I guess, demoted to that grave. I call it the graveyard shift. Many people do. Jamie Cripps played it. Jack Hutchinson is playing it in the league team. It's that half forward role, eight touches for Tom Gross. That's his lowest touch count ever for the West Coast Eagles. So those three not going, not shooting the lights out, but Clay Hall had 28. Elijah Hewitt responded pretty well, 25 disposals and 8 tackles to being dropped. Ryan Marrick was dropped as well. He had 24 disposals, 7 inside 50s. He just played 9 senior games in a row, so that was his first one back. But I think, Skeet, the name to keep an eye on now, he probably deserves it, is Finlay McRae. It's the second consecutive week that he's put together 30 disposals and putting his hand up for a club debut. Hasn't happened yet under during his time in the West. So they were your Eagles. The story probably of the whole weekend in the WAFL was Aiden Riddle. So he celebrated a 2-year extension at the Dockers, kicked a goal after the siren to win the game for Peel. How good's that?
0: And he took a pretty good mark to get that shot on goal. It was a terrific comeback by the Thunder, who remain in top position, and the Tigers, well, they're the two best teams at the moment. East Perth were fantastic in defeating Perth, but pretty even competition in the waffle.
12: Yes, we've got them this week, I think, so we'll have a look at them on Channel 7. But He was good, but Aiden Riddle, the poor guy, he's stuck behind a guy called Luke Jackson and a guy on a pretty hefty contract called Sean Darcy. So that's sort of a long-term prospect for Fremantle. Bailey Banfield was considered best on ground. He had 28 disposals. Hugh Davies, I read, was outstanding, as he has been all year. And I think the one, I'll be so surprised if Hayden Young plays this weekend, and I think the one to come in for him will be Corey Wagner, who was used as an inside mid on the weekend. He was outstanding, 29 disposals right there with Bailey Banfield as Peel's best.
0: There we have it. Foreman's Four tracking right across Wimbledon, World Cup and the Waffle. It's
2: on Perth 6PR. 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
15: It's 8 degrees at 5 o'clock. Good morning, I'm Philippa Maher. Concerns are growing for a juvenile whale which has spent more than a week in the Peel Harvey estuary. The 10.6 metre southern right whale has been there for 10 days. Dr Capri Jolliffe from Geograph Marine Research says its behaviour is concerning.
16: We've seen it going up and back, swimming around quite quickly. I'm almost a bit panicked, looking for a way out. All of this behaviour of it going backwards and forwards, it's burning through pretty valuable energy stores, and that's something that we're really, really concerned about.
15: The Department of Biodiversity, Conservation and Attractions says it's continuing to monitor the situation. Hundreds of transport workers will strike later this morning, calling for better safety measures from a major supermarket chain. The Transport Workers Union claims Aldi has dangerous practices throughout its supply chain and they want the supermarket giant to address them. TWU's WA Secretary Tim Dawson says he's expecting dozens of people to turn up to the protest outside the Aldi store on Albany Highway in Cannington later this morning.
17: We have to have around 100 people there, protest and show Aldi that the Transport Workers Union isn't going away, and people want to make sure that, you know, the big retailers and companies out there have safe and sustainable supply chains.
15: Aldi has issued a statement saying it's committed to safety, fair pay and excellent working conditions throughout its supply chain and rejects any allegations by the TWU which suggest otherwise. The Prime Minister will meet his Tongan, Samoan and Papua New Guinea counterparts in Brisbane today. The group will discuss regional security, trade and economic growth, while the Australia-PNG military treaty will be officially activated. The leaders will also allocate around $200 million to Pacific Junior Rugby League and attend the State of Origin decider. Prince Harry and six other defendants have lost their privacy case against the publisher of the Daily Mail and the Mail on Sunday. London's High Court has dismissed all claims, saying the allegations hadn't been proved. Prince Harry has called the findings a whitewash. The BBC's Tom Simons reports.
18: The case came to a head during 10 weeks in court earlier this year. Hearings attended in part by the Prince. Dozens of stories were discussed. Good journalism, newspaper reporters told the court. Intrusive and unlawful, the claimants said. The judge refused to let the claimants make general allegations against the Mail newspapers. They had to produce specific evidence of every claim. They tried and they failed. This is a verdict which has exonerated dozens of male journalists accused in court. The publisher says it has vindicated their work.
15: Credit card debt is costing Australians $10 million in interest every day. Canstar analysis of RBA figures shows total credit card debt rose $61 million in May to $19.4 billion. In finance, the Dow Jones has closed down 130 points at 52,925. The dollar's buying 69.2 US cents and 12,439 Indonesian rupiah.
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0: Switzerland-Colombia game. Gold Coast forward Ben Long's two-game ban for his ugly hit on Collingwood's Braden Maynard has been reduced to one match by the AFL Tribunal. The Western Bulldogs also successfully had Matt Kennedy's one-match ban for a front-on bump reduced to a $2,000 fine. That's the latest news and sport.
1: 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So add it to your phone now. 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
5: Sunny today with light winds and a top of 21. Showers developing tomorrow with 21 degrees and a shower or two for Friday with 20. For the weekend, we've got a partly cloudy Saturday 19 and a sunny Sunday with 20. Right now it's 8 degrees. More news at 5.30 on Perth 6pr.
6: On Perth 6PR, this is Breakfast with Carl Langdon and Mick Collis.
7: Morning, nice having company here at 7 after 5 here at 882 6PR. And as you heard in the news, it's just under 8 degrees and it's nice to see Mick Collis in person. I've listened to him the last couple of days and he's been doing a great job. How are you, mate?
8: Carl, I'm very good and it's good to have you back. Did you have a good trip?
7: I did have a great trip.
8: Like to know.
7: Well, some people would have hoped the boat had sunk and he'd gone down, you know, he's gone. How are you, Seb, by the way?
9: Yeah, good, thanks, Carl. Good to have you back.
7: Good to see you.
9: Did you catch a fish?
7: Yeah, catch. Successful?
8: Did I catch a fish? Yeah. I've already shown you. You've seen the fish.
9: Yeah, a lot of them.
7: All I can say is I don't know who does the science behind pink snapper, but in the part of the world in which I have just been, pink snapper are like blowfish. And I'm talking,
9: really?
7: I'm talking all shapes and sizes, from little ones, which you would just catch on anchor and hand over fist, like throw out a bit of squid, a bit of fish, a bit of whatever, a bit of lettuce.
9: Yeah.
7: And you hook a pink snapper. And then when you go out the back of Dirk Hartog Island, you can't get away from them. So you've got to try and catch other species because they've now pulled the limit back. The scientists, this is, and our fisheries department, who are the front for the scientists, have now pulled us back to two. So you've got to try and get away from pink snapper, and it's almost impossible.
8: So pink snapper on the banned list?
7: Pink snapper have been reduced dramatically. So you used to be able to, in the Gascoyne region, which is where I went fishing in Shark Bay, you used to be able to catch four. Then they pulled it back to three. Now it's two.
8: Oh, okay. So your limits on them.
7: So your limits. Okay. Yes, your limits. And if you go away on a trip, you're allowed to bring

0: home 2 daily bag limits of fish. So if you go away on a holiday, so that equates roughly to 20 kilos in that region. Mm-hmm. At the Abrolhos, it's 10. There's different allocations around different parts of our state, which makes it a little bit complicated. So you've got to make sure. Recfish West app is really good because it shows you what you can catch numbers-wise, what sort of fish. For example, Rankin cod you can catch 4, which is that big one I showed you.
1: That massive.
0: Got me the money on the boat.
1: Massive.
0: Right. That was, part of our fishing comp that we have. So you can still catch 4 of them.
1: Yeah.
0: You can only catch 2 red emperor. So they've been restricted because they're a longer living, slower growing fish, a little bit like jewfish. But to protect, and I understand, say down in the West Coast, why we've shut down pink snapper here. Although I must say, a lot of the shots that I put on Fish Watch, and I'll be doing Fish Watch today to go on the telly on Friday, have all been sent in to me around pink snapper, all through this area as well. So I can see why a lot of people are up in arms around that particular species. But to protect jewfish, you've got to stop pink snapper fishing in a boat, because what you do is you drop your line down to 40 metres and you pull up a, you don't know what you're going to pull up.
1: Right.
0: So therefore,
1: jewies and pink snapper live in the same place.
0: Correct.
1: Right.
0: And it's a little bit like the pink snapper and the Rankin cod and red emperor and coral trout, and the list goes on. Pearl perch, they all live in the same areas up in that part of the world as well. So you don't, when you drop your hook down, you can't just, oh, well, I want that one and I don't want that one. So the pink snapper jumps on. I don't want that.
1: Yeah.
0: But to fish for the others, which you've got to make up your bag limit, you still go in that same zone.
1: Okay, we don't.
0: So it's not an easy thing to achieve.
1: And how about sharks? Many sharks up that way?
0: There's sharks, but I must say, for the most part, that was probably the best shark fishing experience in that part of the world that I've had. There are a lot of them that swim around your boat when you're on the moorings and things like that, which, you know, for those that haven't seen sharks close up, it's quite an experience because there's quite a lot of them in South Passage where you moor your boat and sleep for the night, which we did because we stayed on the boat for 6 days, so we didn't get off it.
1: And what was the conditions like, weather-wise?
0: Had one day was we sat around and played cards and had a few drinks. The rest of the time was unbelievably good.
1: Really?
0: Yep.
1: Oh, that's good.
0: Flat as a tack.
1: Yeah, great.
0: Yeah. So overall, the experience was magnificent.
2: Good. Where does it rank in terms of your fishing trips? I know you do that sort of every year. Is it up there? Top three?
0: Last year's was the best.
2: Oh, okay.
0: But it was, look, I've been going there since 2013.
2: That's a lot. Yeah.
0: So, that was what, 13th, 14th trip, I think, to that area.
1: Wow.
0: So, but it would be up in around the probably top 5 or 6.
2: Okay. Well.
0: Cause for the most part, we had 146 millimetres of rain one year when we went there, which washed away the landing strip, which is on Kieran Wardle's. Well, I call it Kieran Wardles, the Wardle family who had Dirk Hartog Island. They got the lodge there. They still run that, Kieran and his wife. But it's run by the Department of Environment now, so you can still go onto the island.
1: Yep.
0: But, that was probably the only year that we've sort of struggled, if you know what I mean, to not catch our fish because of the weather.
1: Well, there you go.
0: Can't book the weather.
1: No, you can't. Now, 133-882, if you're a Telstra customer and you can't ring, you've got no service. We've just got a report coming that Telstra customers across Australia are reporting the provider's mobile network has crashed, leaving thousands unable to make phone calls or access the internet. Outage detection site, it showed a large spike in reports beginning at about 5 o'clock. So it's users of other mobile partners, including Aldi, Tangerine, Belong and Everyday Mobile, which use Telstra's network, are also reporting outages. I'm one of those people, so I can't ring. So if you are having trouble, they say, just try again because it may work on the retry, but they're on it and they'll share an update as soon as it fixes off. But if you can't get a signal, it's not you, it's Telstra.
0: So you need to, if you are listening or able to listen, because let's face it, a lot of people listen on the app. And guess what? That comes through your
1: That's
0: mobile
1: true.
0: Device. What that comes through? Internet. So if you actually have an old radio and you are listening, or if you're in your car and your phone's not working, now you know why. Otherwise, all those poor people that are wondering what's going on in their world, if they've got no internet, no mobile phone, do you have a home phone anymore?
1: No.
0: There you go.
1: Yes,
0: so if you're at home,
1: what's going on?
0: No. Yeah. And you can't ring your other half right now?
1: No.
0: Because I'm assuming
1: no signal.
0: Yeah, because I'm with Optus, guess what?
1: Which is very rare.
0: Yeah, baby.
1: Because normally sell that around. Yeah. It's all the Optus people going, look how clever I am.
0: Yes.
1: Yeah.
0: You better switch.
1: Very funny.
0: Yeah. What else has been going on? Because I've been off the grid. You know, when I go fishing for a whole week, you're just off the grid. There's nothing going on in the world.
2: Fremantle lost.
0: Did they?
2: Yeah.
0: I did find that out.
1: So did Brisbane. Was it Brisbane?
2: Brisbane won. They're back.
1: West Coast lost again.
0: Who did I pick last week? I think I picked Geelong down at Geelong.
1: Yeah, because it was the Thursday night game.
0: So I lost the money?
1: Yeah, lost the money.
0: So who's in the chair? You're in the chair, Vic.
1: Shouldn't be me in the chair. Yeah, you are. Now that you're back.
2: Carl can't double up.
0: That's not how it works, man.
1: Is that today we're doing that?
2: No, tomorrow.
0: Thursdays, yeah.
1: Oh, but Carl Warner. I'm ahead of myself.
0: Yeah. Carl Warner's going to join us later today, so that'll be good. And then we get inside the Eagles tomorrow, because it'll be Thursday. Yep. So Tommy McCarthy will be in, but Carl Warner was good last week. I saw his stats. Was he good player?
2: Punches, yeah.
0: I saw him the best player.
2: Oh, good.
0: Is that right?
2: I think so.
0: Yeah. He's our man.
1: And we've got State of Origin tonight.
0: Oh, yes.
1: But you wouldn't know it. If you haven't got your phone and you've only got the West Australian, you wouldn't know the State of Origin was on.
0: There's not a word in the West about it. I've adopted Queensland, yeah.
1: Have you?
0: Yeah, well, I tipped them in the first game and then, they were in front and then, man gets sent off when he shouldn't have been. I mean, what was that? Yeah, that should have been 10 minutes. It was gone for the rest of the game. Yeah. And then New South Wales came back from, 20 down and got up, and then Queensland just absolutely pulverised them in game two.
2: It's not good for me either. I've got my quiz night tonight. No one rocks up when the State of Origin is.
1: Oh, really?
2: Yeah, because it's on next door and everyone goes next door.
1: It does make a little bit.
0: You're a bigger name than that, sir.
1: Look, it's 5:15. We've got Carl Langdon back in the chairs with me, Collis sitting in for Millsy. Nice to have you with us this morning. 5:15 on 6PR.
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3: Until 9, this is Breakfast with Ian Blackley and Mick Collis.
0: Now, that's not Ian Blackley and Mick Collis. Well, that's what we do know. So we'll just bone that. Just throw that in the bin. It's 9:09. It's me, Carl Langdon, if you don't know. And I am with Mick Collis, though, because Millsy is away for about 3 weeks. He's on a little sojourn, having a trip overseas. I think there's going to be a new addition to the family not too far away. Not that I'm meant to speak about that. But anyway, there you go. I have. It's 8 degrees right now. Good morning. We've got an issue with Telstra. So for those of you that can't hear us, maybe you have gone to your old radio and there is a problem with Telstra. So please bear with them. It's going to be right through Aldi, Tangerine, Belong, Everyday Mobile, which all use that Telstra network. So they're also reporting charges at outages. We have, of course, that across mobile and internet. So if you are wondering why your phone's not working, that's why. We've also, Mick, got an issue out at the airport.
1: Yeah, so on the text line, just dropped someone at the Perth airport. It has been evacuated. Don't know why. That was backed up by another text. T3 and T4 Qantas terminal. Everyone has been evacuated, all standing out in the car park. We think that the media people are on Telstra because we can't get through to them to actually find out what's going on. But by all reports, T3 and T4 evacuated. So if you do know and you're on Optus, give us a call if you can let us know what's going on. 133 882.
0: So that's a little bit of what is happening this morning, which is not a great way to start the day. Thieves are using online marketplace listings to steal off-road motorbikes before hooning around Perth, the target of WA police in a crackdown. I've seen this for a little while on our groups around our area through Scarborough, Double View, North Beach, Trigg. There's these local groups that focus in on security. And I've seen these individuals, snooping on people's joints. There was a motorbike stolen prior to me going away fishing, not too far from where I was. But, there's a fairly large groups of these individuals too.
1: Because they reckon they go on Facebook Marketplace, see a bike for sale, look at the photos for where it is, then they go in at night with the bolt cutters and just knock it off.
0: But how do they start it? And
1: I don't know.
0: They must be smart enough to get that done.
1: I don't know, but it's, I've never sold anything on Facebook Marketplace because I'm just too scared to have people coming around. So anyway, WA Teachers Union, they're chasing a 15% increase to wages and allowances over 2 years, arguing the public education systems its members work in is no longer fit for purpose. So the State School Teachers Union's proposed log of claims has revealed it will seek an 8.5% bump in the first year, followed by 6.5% in the second year, or national CPI, whichever is greater. And I think give them a pay rise. And I'd also, they need to get the parents, pull the parents back into line and stop parents backing their kids over what teachers used to say. When I was a young fella, if a teacher said I was being a bit of a prat, my old man would go, yep, no problem. But now if a teacher says a kid's not doing the right thing, the parents go, I wouldn't be my kid. Makes it very hard for teachers. So I'm all for giving them a pay rise.
0: You know, at our school, when I was at school, if anyone was naughty, they didn't ring your parents. You just got 3, 4, 6. Yeah. Hey?
1: It was sort of out of school.
0: Copped it. That's it. You know, if you were the one, and you know, like when people are blowing spitballs into the teacher's beard, well, you deserved it. That's just one example I can give. So thousands of people in 24 of teachers walked off the job for half a day. I just wonder whether they will strike, because it looks like that they might if they don't get what they're looking for. Okay. So last time they strike was back in the middle of 24. What else has happened?
1: So some former councillors who quit the embattled city of Perth, they've blamed a hostile culture where they were subjected to personal attacks if they raised differing views for their exit. So Bronwyn Waugh, Tim Howling and Hayley Prendergast, they all resigned from the council last month. They released a joint statement with previous councillors saying that the situation was untenable. So, I don't know, local council just seems to be a bit of a mess, doesn't it?
0: But if you get voted on to local council, aren't you a representative of the people who voted you on there?
1: Theoretically.
0: And aren't you then floating ideas, thoughts,
1: Surely that's the plan, to bring in new ideas.
0: And also to raise issues that might be affecting your constituents. And so then if that is the way that that was being conducted, everyone is entitled to have, like this radio program, you're entitled to have your opinion. We might not agree with it, but you might not agree with mine. I don't feel bad when I walk out. I'm allowed to have my opinion. Mm. And so are you.
1: Yeah, but just not at the city of South Perth.
0: No.
1: If you've got an opinion, you get a personal attack.
0: Mm.
1: It's not very pleasant.
0: What about these Chinese little activities that have been taking place since that little announcement? I did see that. So we've done a deal with Papua New Guinea and Fiji.
1: Yep.
0: And, of course, then Beijing have gone, right, we're going to start shooting some things into the sky. But it's also been revealed that at least four high-tech space surveillance ships across the Pacific had been launched ahead of Monday's test firing of that nuclear-capable missile. And did you see them just roll out all those missiles on trucks?
1: That was amazing. And the fact that it happened an hour after we'd signed that deal with Fiji, they've gone, well, look, if we want to blow up Sydney, we can.
0: Yeah.
1: And we can do it from here.
0: But you know what? They've already bought half of us anyway.
1: Yeah, that's true.
0: They don't need to invade us.
1: That's true.
0: If they really want us, we'll just sell it to them.
1: Yeah, that's
0: true. They don't need to just blow us up, do they?
1: Well, I mean, I know they do, aren't they? They're blowing
0: half of my house has got Chinese stuff in it.
1: Yeah, that's
0: true. Like, just read every label. My kettle.
1: Yeah.
0: Everything's spying on me, Mick, already.
1: Yeah.
0: They already know what I'm up to.
1: Yeah, that's true. Big show of force, though, by the Chinese. And then a Hong Kong court judgment. They've opened a window into sums of money flowing through Perth's Crown Casino at the height of a junket culture. There was a bloke, so there's a civil suit centered around debts incurred by a Chinese-born Singaporean businessman who blew through $60 million in just a matter of days during a junket to Crown in Perth.
0: In 15.
1: Yep.
0: Was this reported to the authorities?
1: Yep.
0: Because this is the sort of stuff they're trying to crack down on, right?
1: Yeah, so it's been going because he wasn't meant to get any money. He got some special allowance where he could get some money. He got $40 million, blew all that, got an extra $20 million. Then he was trying to, he couldn't pay it, and he was trying to be sued by other people. So it was his ex-wife. He'd got money from his ex-wife. So it's all pretty ugly. But that's, you know, $60 million bucks is Bitcoin.
0: It is.
1: They're just some of the things that are happening this morning. It is 25 past five, Mick and Carl for breakfast on 6PR.
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8: A good start to this morning on our roads. Nothing to report on the Mitchell, Kwinana or Graham Farmer freeways just yet. Roadworks have been completed. Mitchell Freeway, which is reopened southbound between Hepburn Ave to Warwick Road. All lanes are open and flowing nicely. I'm Seb Clark, I'm Perth's traffic leader, 6PR.
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13: Hi, John Hammond here from Hammond Legal, and I'm back on 6PR. 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
0: Good morning. Nice to have your company here on this hump day Wednesday, 28 after 5 and almost 8 degrees. A beautiful sunny day and 21 ahead. It was a lovely day yesterday. For those that love to get out and do their exercise in the morning, get out and enjoy that this morning. If you can't get onto your phone, if you're a Telstra customer, just letting you know if you can hear us. If you're not on the app and you're not on the internet listening to 6PR and you are on a traditional radio, or maybe you're in your car, which we've got a couple of people that are. Mick's going to roll those comments in a moment. You're unable to use your mobile and your internet at the moment because there is an outage, and that affects Aldi, Tangerine, Belong, Everyday Mobile, all of the others that are provided through the Telstra network. Mick, a few people are out and about?
1: Yeah, they're out. And so the text line 0487 999 882. So Glenn says, I'm with Telstra and it's working in Les Murdie, so he's one of the rare ones. But in terms of that airport evacuation, so Sean says, confirmed. Airport Qantas evacuation, stuck in the plane at the gate. So he's on the plane. This one says, we've been in the car park for 30 minutes so far. So people just, I don't know what's going on there. And then to talk, we just mentioned about the young kids at school. Morning, guys. The problem with today's children's behaviour is the parents not having discipline at home. Not all, but the school troublemakers. And, some of that's coming in from Graham. So if you can't listen to us, we hope you can find a car or a transistor radio or change your provider. We need something. We need something because Telstra is out. Maybe that's the reason why there's troubles at the airport. You probably can't download your app to get on with your plane. We've got the mailbag coming up. It is Mick and Carl. 6PR breakfast. It is 8 degrees, 5:30.
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15: It's 8 degrees at 5:30. Good morning, I'm Philip Amar. Telstra mobile services have been hit with an apparent outage, with thousands of customers reporting they're blacked out. People across the country have reported issues. The telco says it's looking into it. It's affecting calls and some data connections, and they suggest customers try again, as it may work on a retry. The opposition leader has criticised the rollout of the WA government's fuel support payment. Almost 500,000 drivers have claimed the $100 voucher, but some say they still haven't seen the money enter their bank accounts. Basil Zemplis says the rollout hasn't been thought through.
16: The process to deliver the $100 to the people who badly need it has been far too complicated. It's been an afterthought.
15: The government says early claimants should receive the funds from today. Experts are growing increasingly concerned about a juvenile whale which has been in the Peel Harvey estuary for more than a week. The Department of Biodiversity, Conservation and Attractions is monitoring the animal but admits it's unusual for it to be in the estuary. Dr. Capri Joliffe from Geograph Marine Research says she's concerned the animal has lost its way.
17: We know it's a juvenile animal, so it's probably about a year old. It's definitely weaned from mum, but possibly only recently.
15: Prince Harry has lost his privacy case against the publisher of the Daily Mail. The Duke of Sussex and six other claimants had accused the company of violating their privacy from the early 1990s until the 2010s. A UK High Court judge has dismissed all of the claims, saying they hadn't been proven. Nigel Farage has resigned from British Parliament to give voters in his former electorate a chance to be the judges of his actions. Mr. Farage is denying accusations he failed to disclose financial gifts in a breach of parliamentary rules. The Reform UK leader will contest his seat again in the by-election. A signed first edition of a Virginia Woolf book found in a charity shop in Western England has sold at auction for almost $50,000. The copy of The Waves, published in 1931, was spotted by a volunteer sorting through donations at the Oxfam shop in Bristol. Oxfam has praised the attention to detail of the volunteers who first recognised the significant find. In finance, the Dow Jones has closed down 130 points at 52,925. The dollar's buying 69.2 US cents and 12,427 Indonesian rupiah.
3: With the 6PR app, you have the power of 6PR in the palm of your hand. So add it to your phone now. Perth 6PR.
15: Argentina has come from 2-0 down to defeat Egypt 3-2 and go through to the World Cup quarterfinals. They'll take on the winner of this morning's game between Switzerland and Colombia, which is still nil all in the second half. Western Bulldogs midfielder Matt Kennedy is free to play West Coast on Sunday after the tribunal reduced a one-match ban for a front-on bump to a fine. Gold Coast's Ben Long, also successful, cutting a two-game ban for his ugly hit on Collingwood's Braden Maynard down to one match. The Maroons have history on their side heading into tonight's Rugby League Game 3 blockbuster. Lachlan Gray explains.
18: New South Wales might have silenced Suncorp 2 years ago, but that 10-point loss remains an outlier for a decider in Brisbane. Since the beginning of three-game Origin Series in 1982, there have been 10 deciders on Maroon soil. During that time, the Blues have won just three. Of course, there's scar tissue with Mitch Moses and Bradman Best back to see whether lightning strikes twice, but Queensland have a storm front of their own. Cameron Munster in his first series decider on home soil as skipper, while Reece Walsh looms the ace up Billy Slater's sleeve after going unused in game two. Lachlan Gray, Brisbane.
15: That's the latest news and sport.
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8: Majors continuing to move well this Wednesday morning. Nothing to report on the Mitchell, Kwinana or Graham Farmer freeways just yet. An advance notice of this AFL match tomorrow night between the Dockers and the Swans at Optus Stadium. It starts at 6:10 p.m. with gates opening at 4:30. It's a near sellout game, so make sure you allow for extra travel time if you're going through Burswood and East Perth tomorrow night. I'm Seb Clark from Perth's traffic leader, 6PR.
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15: A sunny day today with light winds. We're heading for 21. Showers developing tomorrow with 21 and a shower or two for Friday with 20 degrees. For the weekend, we have a partly cloudy Saturday with 19 and a sunny Sunday with 20. The sunshine continuing Monday 21 and Tuesday getting up to 23. Right now it's 8 degrees. More news at 6 o'clock on Perth 6PR.
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1: And let's do this.
3: Mailbag.
1: You've got mail.
0: 23 to 6. So we've got plenty of mail. So the first thing that we need to do is let you know that Perth Airport have been in touch with us. An alarm was activated in the T34 this morning. It was approximately 5 a.m. just as we got to air, and they evacuated the terminal. It's been confirmed that it was a false alarm. Staff and passengers will be re-entering the terminal shortly, which means that those that are stuck on planes will be able to get their paperwork and get on their way because everyone got evacuated from the building. So that's probably good news. Bad that it's been a slight delay this morning, but good that everything is back on track.
1: Yep. So, and just Telstra's still down. Liz says, hi Carl, my phone is okay, but not Don's. He's got an Aldi phone. So they're sort of sharing around. Erica says, I'm lucky I can hear you down in Mundijong. So she's okay. Obviously listening on the radio. So good morning to you. Now, there was a letter to the editor yesterday, and a lady was complaining about the new bars that have been set up at Perth Airport, saying it's encouraging people to drink, and she didn't like the people that she ended up sitting next to on the plane. And there's a nice response in the newspaper today saying, I was amazed by the horror of being seated with inebriated fellow passengers on planes. After reading the description of the unbearable smell of alcohol on their breath, poor hygiene, the smell of misplaced urine on their clothes and all over the toilet floor, I suggest you stop travelling business class with the politicians and go back to economy with the real people. So, yes, so that was where that. So Rudy says, yes, we're all adults except for those that clearly aren't. Do you have a drink before you travel?
0: Yeah.
1: When you fly?
0: Yeah, I do. Well, when I'm on holidays.
8: When was the last time you didn't?
0: When I'm on holiday, a lot of times when I go to work.
8: That's true.
0: But when I'm going on holidays, for example, I couldn't have a drink coming home from my holiday because we came home in the morning. So it's the bar's not open on the plane and there's no bar at the Shark Bay Airport. Yeah. So you can't get a drink there. But going up at the airport at T2, yeah, we had a couple of drinks.
1: What time did you go?
0: We didn't go till about 1:30 in the arvo.
1: Because what if you went on a 7 o'clock flight?
0: A.M.?
1: Yeah.
0: Nah.
1: Wouldn't have a beer.
0: No, that's a bit silly.
1: Well,
0: I mean, even if
1: people
0: I...
1: People do it.
0: If I was younger going back in the early days, then like you'd have a couple if you're going to Bali or something.
8: I can't remember
0: like
8: last time I was on an airplane sober.
1: Really?
0: Nah, really?
8: Can't be dramatic, but it's been a long time since I haven't had a drink.
0: But I got to say, like, went to Bali, I don't know, last year, December. It was just after Chrissy, and it was an early morning flight. There was heaps of people having a couple of beers. I mean, that's a bit sort of how it is.
1: Yeah, I just think it's... So you'd have one at 7 o'clock in the morning.
8: I haven't been on a plane that early, but yeah, maybe if I was going on holiday.
1: Okay.
0: Yeah, well, a Jetstar flight to Bali leaves about that time, doesn't it? 4:40 or something like that.
8: Get in the mood.
0: Land
8: in good form.
1: Get out around 2 a.m. Get out of a head start.
0: But don't worry, it's nearly lunchtime by the time you get to your hotel. Don't worry about that. Oh, yeah. What else we got?
1: So Jason says, so true. Let's close all bars within a 20-kilometre radius, so it's almost impossible to have a quiet nerve settler before getting in the plane. While we're at it, let's bring in rules that say you can only travel with your mum there to keep an eye on you. Of course, is mum not around, state daddy would have to send someone to watch you. Or maybe just keep on eye out for the 1 in 10,000, might be close to 1 in 100 on Jetstar, travellers that cause an issue and deal with them harshly. Last time I checked, adults living in a free democracy had the right to be adults, which is true. I don't, you know, everyone's entitled to have a drink. But if you are a bit of a moron and you're drunk and you've got to sit next to some poor lady or bloke that doesn't want you slobbing all over him and you're stinking, I can see their point.
0: Yeah, me too. Free flights on offer to Alice Springs. I was listening to you yesterday and you were talking about, we had a guest on and talking about the place that it is. I must say, in that particular area, in and around Alice Springs, to explore outside the wider town or city of Alice Springs, mm-hmm. It's awesome. So you don't just, when you go to Alice Springs, you don't just sit around your hotel room like you can do if you were, say, going to Bali and you just go to a resort and go and lay by the pool and you do nothing else but drink and eat.
1: Yep.
0: If you go to Alice Springs, go and explore the magnificent countryside that this country has to offer. And there is so much to do and see in Alice Springs. So for those of you that haven't been there, because I've been there lucky enough to go there, I've called footy there and I've been to Alice Springs a couple of times in my life, then I do urge you to go. Whilst there is trouble, there's trouble in Carnarvon, there's trouble in Broome, there's trouble in Perth. Yeah. I mean, you only have to go into the city station and see, you know, some unsavoury people hanging around. There's people getting their bikes and cars and stuff stolen around Perth every day.
1: Yeah.
0: So just because there's been a little bit of activity in Alice Springs, they have tidied a lot of that up and they've been doing a great job. But, you know, it's a little bit in some people's cases, sadly, it's been, you know, generational. So it's not that easy to deal with, but it is a wonderful place. So if you get a chance to go cheap, then jump on and give it a crack.
1: Because it is like people saying you're going to WA and you're only staying in Northbridge. Like there's a lot of WA. So Alice Springs, that's basically where you base yourself to then travel. But the thing is, because there's so much leftover feelings that it is a dangerous place, and there was some rating that came out that said it was as dangerous as Tijuana and Cape Town, people have got that thing in the back of their head. So Bert says the catch is that you could die. Ian says, just been on a stopover on the Garn, not the most riveting place, I might be back. But as you said, it's outside of Alice. That's where...
0: You go to New Orleans, if you haven't been to New Orleans, there's places in New Orleans you wouldn't even drive through, let alone...
1: Yeah, righto.
0: Like at least you can drive through Alice Springs. Anyway.
1: Yep.
0: That's my thoughts.
1: Yeah, well, Peter says, you all sound like Wally's. What's a little bit too much? 7, 9, 10. I'm not sure what that is. I live out here and lived in Hillary's. The water is nice, but the real bush, you can't beat it. Best you all stay at home then. Rod says, backs up you, probably no worse than Northbridge. Apparently Rob Beebe actually tried to get on and have a look and it's completely inundated, that the booking system you've got to use, he said it's full. So everyone's, they said they'll get back to him because so many people have taken up that offer of the $750 towards your airfare to get up there. So at least it's working and people are going to hopefully head up there and have a look around.
0: Yeah. Well, as I said, I encourage people to do so. Like, why not? Give it a go. Until you give something a go, you never know.
1: Well, David said, I was just in Alice Springs, found it to be a great town. I was only there a couple of days, didn't venture out after 7:30. I would definitely spend longer there next time. And a shout out to the brewery up there said fantastic. So it's good.
0: Yeah.
1: And then poor old James, one last sledge. First prize is a week in Alice Springs. Second prize is 2 weeks in Alice Springs.
0: Yeah. Well, obviously harsh. James is one of those people. Oh. James probably never left his suburb.
1: Yep. Anyway, that's where we're at the moment. It is coming up to 6:15. It is Mick and Carl for breakfast. 133-882 is the talkback line. We'd love to hear from you today or 0487-999-882. 6:15 on 6PR.
2: 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Got something you want to say? You're in the right place. 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Give us a call on 133-882.
8: The major's moving well this morning. Nothing to report on the Mitchell, Kwinana or Graham Farmer freeways just yet. A reminder again that footy game is on tomorrow night. The Dockers taking on the Swans at Optus Stadium. Bounce down or the commencement of the game at 6:10pm with gates opening at 4:30pm. It's a near sellout game, so allow for extra travel time tomorrow evening. I'm Seb Clark on Perth's traffic leader, 6PR.
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4: My name is Kate Reid. 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And it's those early days of your business that will absolutely establish the success of your business. If you're not prepared to put in the hard yards, you cannot expect anyone else to.
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0: Well, I'll tell you what, whoever has Egypt in our office suite this morning must have been going, wow-wee, look what we're doing to Argentina. After 67 minutes, it was 2-0. But again, then what happened is Argentina scored in the 79th, the 83rd, and then in added time in the 93rd minute to reign supreme 3-2 over Egypt. So Egypt are sent packing. Argentina continue on in the tournament. And currently at we're in the 88th minute, Switzerland versus Colombia. It is nil all in that clash as it rolls along. So that is the latest in the World Cup. And just watching all the news around Donald Trump and bring the game into disrepute. And now there's going to be an investigation.
1: Imagine the Argentinians in the crowd at that game against Egypt. that last 15 minutes, they would have been going absolutely nuts. Mm. What, three goals in 15 minutes or something? They come from 2-0 down.
0: I wonder what's going on in the pyramids this morning. Do we have a contact over in Egypt?
7: Shaking.
0: We can find out what's going on over there. Hey, let's quickly have a look at the weather, because this is the time that we do have a little bit more of an in-depth look at the weather. And I can tell you that today, beautiful sunny day, 21. It's almost 8 degrees right now if you've just woken up this morning. Tomorrow going to be 8 and a top of 21, but 4 millimetres of rain as that develops over the next couple of days. Friday, a shower or two and 20 degrees, and then the rain disappears. The weekend is looking nice. 8 to 19 on Saturday, 8 to 20 on Sunday. Carbon copies, really. 8 to 21 on Monday, and sunny and mostly sunny Tuesday, and a warm top of 23 for winter. And breeze today, going to be flat as a tack. So if you want to go and catch yourself some whiting or some tailor or a mulloway or a pink snapper with your drone, today is the day, because you can't catch them from boat meat. Variable below 10 knots, seas below 0.5 of metre. You're a bit of a waterman. And a swell southwesterly 2 to 3. So a couple of waves for the surfers. So you can get down there, you surfers, as well, and enjoy it.
1: I went down there yesterday. It was beautiful. Mm. It's funny that, like on a day like yesterday, no one goes to the beach, but it's beautiful down there. There's no one down there. You can go and have yourself a coffee or a feed. The water was just dead flat. Perfect, perfect beach day.
0: And warmer in the water than it is out.
1: Yeah, true.
0: So just stay in, stay under. We just came from, it was about 24, 25 in the water.
1: Oh, that's nice.
0: Yeah.
1: It's a bit cold on your face. We're at that point where you dive in, your face gets really cold. I think, oh, gee, that hurts, but that's nice. And just quickly around the country, Sydney, 18 degrees today. Melbourne, 11 degrees. Brisbane, where Origin is on tonight, 22 degrees. That should be a cracking game tonight. 17 degrees in Adelaide. Canberra, 14. Hobart, a chilly 12. And Darwin, rinse and repeat, 32 degrees up in the Northern Territory.
0: Just quickly before we go to your song of the day, Mick, because I'm going to leave that in your wheelhouse. The men's domestic schedule has been unveiled for the 26-27 summer of cricket. A first for some time, 8 years, a Sheffield Shield match is going to be played at Perth Stadium for the first time in 8 years.
1: Because I don't know why they took it away. I guess the Wacker's the ground for it. But because they've got the test match, and the curators at the Optus Stadium only get, unlike footy, they get a game every week to work out what's going on. With the cricket, they get one test a year. And last year, it was all over in, 2 days? And there was lots of drama about the pitch. So, and what they're getting to do now, they get a dry run with a Sheffield Shield game. That's 2 weeks, I think, before the test match. They can see how the pitch operates, how it disintegrates. So they get a nice lead in then to try and get the pitch right for the test match.
0: What if it's a 2-day Shield game?
1: Yeah, that would
0: doesn't
1: not,
0: really
1: that
0: work.
1: That wouldn't be
0: that,
1: good.
0: Well, does it?
1: No, that
0: if you know
1: good.
0: What I mean.
1: Yeah.
0: But yeah, true. Anyway, and the reason I suppose why is because of the lack of spectators. You know, it's a much bigger venue to open up the gates and then to operate at Optus than it is to just open the Wacker.
1: Because they only get, 100 people at a Shield game? So yeah, it's an expensive.
0: Well, they get more than 100.
1: Do they?
0: Yeah.
1: Probably not. Not the last time I was there. I went out there to do some work. It was so quiet.
0: 100, you reckon?
1: More than 100.
0: You reckon?
9: Give them 1,000.
0: That's family.
9: 500.
1: But the Shield game.
0: They got the water slide there now.
1: Oh, that's true. Yeah, this year might be different. Yeah, that might be.
9: Have you gone down the slide yet?
1: Not yet.
9: No.
1: I'm looking forward to it though. And Left Lane Downs a fan. Carly says, welcome back, Carl. Nice to have a professional back. So.
0: You know what I'd like to do later? You know about going down the water slide at the Wacker?
1: Yeah.
0: Today is be a kid again day. Thing that you'd love to do again if you were a kid.
1: Nice. One double
0: later on. Later on. Let's keep it for later. Don't throw it out.
1: I won't throw that just yet. No, don't ring. Well, you can't ring us yet because you're on Telstra. Of course, you can't get through.
0: Just forget I said it.
1: Song of the day today, because all the Telstra customers, and we're all out of touch at the moment. So we're going to have a bit of Daryl Hall and John Oates, Out of Touch.

0: So going to extra time in the soccer between Switzerland and Colombia, nil all at the end of normal time. After the break, we're going to check in with Rob as he finishes his long walk across Australia. And a text has just come in. Has Telstra shut down all over Perth? No data whatsoever. The answer is yes. It's 4 minutes to six.
1: Traffic. The census is coming in August. You'll get instructions soon on what to do. In the census, every answer matters. Authorised by the Australian Bureau of Statistics, Canberra.
2: From all reports, it is moving smoothly this morning on our roads. The Mitchell, Kwinana and Graham Farmer freeways moving well in both directions. A good run in and out of the CBD and nothing major to report around the metro area. I'm Seb Clark, I'm Perth's traffic leader, 6PR.
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13: So just repeating the news, for those of you that are on Telstra, there is an outage this morning, so it is affecting your mobile and internet services. So we are getting a few messages in as those people are waking up to that this morning. It's almost 6 o'clock for those of you that don't have a clock, and the only way to listen to us is on a traditional radio. So if you do have your traditional radio out, welcome this morning.
0: And we've got a couple coming through. So this lady, or Jed, saying, oh, no Telstra or Belong. His street in Scarborough will have no power from 7:30 a.m. till 6 p.m. today due to Western Power pole maintenance. Says, yikes, where's my library book? So he'll be completely off-grid. And then we're talking about being hit by a teacher's car. At Balcatta High School, the deputy headmaster's name was Mr. Best. So when we got the cane, we really did get six of the best, which is terrific. Now, after the break, I said after the break we're going to check in with Rob. I meant the long break with the news break. He's been walking across Australia, and he finishes his walk tonight at Optus Stadium. So we're going to catch up with him. It's been a long haul for him. But coming up at the 6 o'clock news, 133-882 is the talkback line. Love to hear from you today, or the text line 0487-999-882. If you're not on Telstra, we'd love to have you texting us. It is 7.6 degrees on our way to 21 degrees today. Mick and Carl for breakfast at 6 o'clock.
12: 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Call 6PR 133-882. 6PR News.
14: It's 8 degrees at 6 o'clock. Good morning. I'm Philippa Maher. Telstra says it's aware of an issue affecting mobile phone and data services around the country. Thousands of customers across Australia have been reporting disruptions. The telco says it's looking into the issue and is suggesting repeated attempts may succeed. Tech expert Stephen Fenwick says Telstra is likely still working out exactly what has caused the issues.
15: Obviously, Telstra are frantically working to get everything back on board again, but that's all the information we have for the moment. It's affecting retailers as well. So my suggestion is if you're heading out, make sure you pack some cash as well in your wallet.
14: A major supermarket chain is under fire with hundreds of transport workers set to protest against poor safety practices. The Transport Workers Union claims Aldi has dangerous practices throughout its supply chain and they're calling on the supermarket giant to fix them. Workers will be protesting outside its Cannington store later this morning, joining protests across the country. TWU WA Secretary Tim Dawson says everyone deserves to work in a safe environment, including the nation's truckies.
16: Transport industry is the deadliest industry in Australia. You know, so far this year we've had 97 deaths in truck-related accidents, and we've had 24 truck drivers die on our roads in Australia. And we want to make sure that, you know, Aldi, any company out there that are the clients at the top of the supply chain, that they have a safe supply chain.
14: Aldi says it is committed to safety and rejects allegations made by the TWU. The Prime Minister will attend tonight's Rugby League State of Origin decider in Brisbane alongside a group of Pacific leaders. Anthony Albanese is holding trade and security talks with his Samoan, Tongan and Papua New Guinean counterparts. The group is also expected to sign a deal allocating around $200 million to grassroots rugby league in the region. The opposition claims government spending is driving up credit card debt, driving many Australians to rely on credit to cover everyday expenses. Canstar analysis of Reserve Bank figures shows national credit card debt has reached $19.4 billion, with the average person paying $10 million a day across Australia in interest charges. Liberal MP Ted O'Brien says Labor is making the country poorer.
17: If you look at the rest of the world, other advanced economies, well, actually living standards have gone up. In Australia, they've gone backwards. So what needs to change? Number one, government spending needs to be reined in. That's certainly what the coalition would do. We have to get back to living within our means as a government.
14: A decorated South Australian police horse will be cloned by a Sydney equine breeding business. Vulcan died last year at the age of 23, with vets collecting a tissue sample following his death. The genetic material is now being turned into an embryo. In finance, the Dow Jones closed up 155 points at 53,055. The dollar is buying 69.2 US cents and 12,450 Indonesian rupiah.
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14: Switzerland and Colombia are playing extra time after finishing their 90 minutes locked at nil all. Argentina has come from 2-0 down to defeat Egypt 3-2. They are through to the World Cup quarterfinals. Novak Djokovic has advanced through to the Wimbledon quarterfinals after a four-set win over Felix Auger-Aliassime. And Russia is a step closer to having its athletes compete for their country at the 2028 LA Olympics. The International Olympic Committee has provisionally lifted a suspension on the Russian Olympics.

0: be?
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3: Checking in on the roads once again, and luckily we have a fairly smooth morning. Not much to report on the Mitchell, Kwinana or Graham Farmer freeways. Moving well in both directions of the tunnel. A good run in and out of the CBD, and a reminder again that the Dockers take on the Swans tomorrow night at Optus Stadium. Gates open at 4:30 with the commencement of the game starting at 6:10 PM. It's a near sellout game as well, so allow for some extra travel time tomorrow evening. I'm Seb Clark, I'm Perth's traffic leader, 6PR.
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1: The Tap Doctor!
0: Nice one. Burst pipes?
1: The Tap Doctor!
0: 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Water and gas leak?
1: The Tap Doctor!
0: I wasn't even fixed.
1: The Tap Doctor!
0: Go on then, give us one more. 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
1: The Tap Doctor!
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3: A sunny day today with light winds and a top of 21. For tomorrow, showers developing, also 21. And then a shower or two for Friday with 20. For the weekend, partly cloudy Saturday, 19. And a sunny Sunday with 20. The sunny days continuing Monday, 21. And Tuesday, getting up to 23 degrees. Right now, it's 8. 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
2: On Perth 6PR, this is Breakfast with Ian Blackley and Mick Collis.
4: We need to phone those headings, Sebley. Just have a look through the rest of the morning and get those changed, if you wouldn't mind. Carl Langdon and Mick Collis with you for almost the rest of this week. We'll have, I think, Scully's coming in on Friday because Mick's heading away to watch a test match, Australia and France, Rugby Union. That'll be good. Suncorp, I think, isn't it?
5: Yeah, Suncorp Stadium. Great ground. No bad seat at Suncorp. No bad seat.
4: It's right on top of the action, isn't it?
5: It's fantastic.
4: Yeah. That'll be what will be taking place there. Now, we have a very special guest because we've got a bloke that will be joining us shortly, Rob's Long Walk. For those of you that don't know about Rob's Long Walk, we've spoken to him a few times, but walking all the way from Melbourne back to Perth, and he's going to achieve that feat, I think, tomorrow?
5: Today.
4: At 5:30?
5: 5 o'clock.
4: He's going to arrive at Optus?
5: Yep.
4: So 4, I think, million steps. That's a lot of steps. And it's been a very long walk because I think he started back on about the 9th, 8th of April, thereabouts, and we've tracked his progress, and it'll be nice to have a chat to him. Beaver has put a message on the screen. That is Rob Beaver. For those of you that ring in the program, Alana and Rob are our producers and doing a great job. Rob is saying he's with Belong on Telstra, and he's happy to report that his signal has returned.
5: He's back.
4: Well done, Rob. Now, Mick, you are a high-paying Telstra direct customer.
5: Full freight with Telstra, nothing.
4: Nothing.
5: I'm still SOS only.
4: So how are you going, Telstra customers? Have you got your signal back? 133-882. Big news this morning was that at 5 o'clock the network went down. In fact, it was earlier than that. Because that was Eastern Standard Time. So from 2 a.m. this morning, the Telstra network, or 3 a.m. it's been out here.
5: Yep.
4: 3 a.m. So if you don't have access to your mobile or your internet, then that is the reason why. If you are a Telstra customer, there's been an issue with your network.
5: So with that, if, like, say I'm going to go into town when I leave here and I've got to park, and it's all that easy park now where it's all online.
4: Yes.
5: There's no place to put your money in the meter, I don't think. So if I can't do that and I get booked, is there any sort of recourse, the fact that Telstra was down, or is that just bad luck for me?
4: I reckon your transaction's still going through, even though you've got no network, I think.
5: Yeah, I don't know. I couldn't open the app because I've got no, I can't open anything, I don't think. Request failed. So I can't put.
4: But if you

0: tap, if you try tapping it and see what happens, I reckon it might
1: just come in request failed.
0: Did it?
1: Yeah. So I can't open an app to actually pay for my parking.
0: You can't open the app either.
1: It just opens and just says.
0: Okay, haven't you got, what about your wallet?
1: Filed.
0: But what if you went into your wallet? Have you got your wallet on your phone?
1: Yeah,
0: open your wallet and then you hit your card and then tap it. I reckon it might still work.
1: Okay.
0: Might.
1: Interesting.
0: I'm saying might still work.
1: Okay.
0: If anyone can give us more info on that, give us a buzz. Hey, University of Melbourne, 200K job ad for senior lecturer open to only women. Only women.
1: Hmm.
0: CIS, what's that mean? Or trans, what's that mean?
1: Cisgender and transgender. It's one of the genders where I think you're kind of
0: right.
1: Fluid or.
0: So it's a lecture in mathematical physics, but only for women. And then has in brackets CIS or trans need apply. The role pays up to 176,000. There's a 17% super. Total package on top of that, 206,000 is the overall pay for the job. Calls on applicants to expand expertise in mathematics and statistics in a leading research intensive school, shape data driven and foundational methods with real world collaborative both within and across disciplines. I wonder why they're just applying for a female.
1: Especially for something like maths that is so just it's either maths, it's right or it's wrong. I don't see why only a woman can do that job. I don't know why that just isn't opened up to the best applicant. And it's good coin, too.
0: Very good coin.
1: Yeah, I don't understand that.
0: So they are saying that special measures promote substantive equality for a group of people who have one or more protected attributes, including sex, race, gender identity, or disability.
1: So
0: and it goes on.
1: So substantive equality means recognising that some groups have been disadvantaged by inequality and past discrimination, which I understand. But I just think it's a really odd job that they decide to play that card on.
0: It should always be the best person for the job, shouldn't it?
1: Surely.
0: It doesn't matter where you come from.
1: Yeah. Because otherwise
0: what your background is.
1: There is discrimination. To fix discrimination, they're discriminating.
0: Correct.
1: Doesn't make sense.
0: Mm.
1: Anyway.
0: All right, let's get to this man. kilometres, 82 days on the road, and Rob is about to make his way to Optus Stadium. He's expected to arrive around 5:30. Hey, Rob, good morning to you, mate. How are your feet?
2: They're okay.
1: Has it been? Okay. It sounds tough, Rob. Has it been tough?
2: Probably felt the toughest the last couple of days, in actual fact. A bit of lethargy is starting to take its impact on the legs. But, look, I think I said last time, if you told me it was going to be like it has been, I would have been quite pleased. I thought it would be worse than it was, particularly after the first week or two. I was struggling there for a while, but seemed to have conditioned myself. But, whether it's lethargy or just mindset, you know, just being so close to the end, it's been relatively tough the last couple of days.
1: So what was the motivation? What got you started in the first place?
2: Look, my daughter gave me Ned Brockman's book 3 years ago for Christmas, and having been involved with muscular dystrophy and then neuromuscular WA for 20 years when I was first went on the board 20 years ago, but I think I also told you in one of the earlier interviews that I used to babysit a group of 4 kids next door, 3 of which developed muscular dystrophy and went from running me ragged to being in a wheelchair and in an electric wheelchair, and none of them saw out their 30s.
1: Wow.
2: So it's something I've always been aware of. It's a horrible disease, and I've always been aware of it. And when I got asked to go on the board with my then finance experience, so I jumped at the opportunity to help out.
0: So that's over 20 years involvement. For those that haven't heard Rob's story yet, here on 6PR Breakfast, and he not only served as their chair, but he is now giving back to the community. You've been doing alongside your wife, Louise. How's Louise going around all this? Has she been feeding you well, looking after you okay?
2: Feeding me 5 times a day.
0: Oh.
2: My daughter's in health services, and she saw the weight I lost early in the piece and said, "Mum, you're not feeding them enough." So, yeah, started off a man shake in the morning. Now I'm a man shake and five Weet-Bix in the morning. And, yeah, come in for morning tea, lunch, afternoon tea, dinner, and yeah. Snacks on the road.
0: Look out, Louise. Just wait till he's finished the walk. I can see this continuing on. Now, I've just looked at your page, mate. Over 61,000. There's been people that have donated not that long ago. 61,226 to be exact. Chuff.org. If you just type in Rob's Long Walk Home into your Google bar, it'll take you straight to that page and then you can donate there because we'd love to see you get over $65,000. But you didn't start off out to make that much. I think it was only the 40-odd thousand that you were looking to raise, Rob. So well done. Good job.
2: Thank you very much. And a lot of it's been the help of the likes of you guys. You guys jumped on very early in the piece and followed it through. And so raising the awareness, and we were lucky enough to have a 2-page spread in a Sunday time. So that's boosted things along. It's definitely boosted the number of cars that's flashing their lights and tooting their horns at me the last couple of days.
1: Yeah, fantastic. How many pairs of shoes have you gone through?
2: On my fourth.
1: On the fourth, that's not too bad. Not too bad. Look, yeah. Rob, congratulations what you've done. It's a fantastic effort. Well done for raising money for a good cause. And look, all the best. I hope you enjoy a nice beer and a good lie down tonight.
2: I will. I can assure you.
1: Fantastic. Thanks very much, Rob. That's Rob's story.
2: No worries. Thanks, guys.
1: Thank you. He's walked all the way from Melbourne raising money for Neuromuscular WA. On this day, not this far away, who is this person in the early stages of their political career?
3: I was just a person out there making sure that I was...
1: We'll find out that very soon. It's 16 past 6.
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5: Now starting to heat up on the majors. Mitchell Freeway southbound slow. Burns Beach Road. Whitford Ave to Reed Highway. Kwinana Freeway northbound. Busy Thomas Road to Rowley Road. No major issues on the Graham Farmer. The tunnel moving well in both directions. A good run in and out of the CBD. And nothing to report yet on the Tonkin or Roe highways. With traffic every 10 minutes, I'm Seb Clark and Perth's traffic leader, 6PR.
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0: Just quickly, Telstra outage continues, affecting customers nationwide, impacting their ability to make phone calls, including calls to 000 and Telstra services. We'll keep you updated as the morning unfolds. It's 20 after 6.

0: So the 8th of July, why do we play this?
1: I was just a person out there making sure that I was, I'm buggered it. I'm sorry.
0: That's all right.
1: I've resigned.
0: So that was Mal Meninga, the shortest political career in history. Before he went into politics, very, very briefly, it's his birthday today. He is 66 years old, the former Australian rugby league player and the new coach of the Perth Bears.
2: Yeah, saw him on the news last night too, and he's tipped Queensland for tonight.
3: Can he back out of that interview as quick as that one?
4: It's funny how you can be so confident when you're speaking about, you know, rugby and what you know about, and then you go into a political space and
2: didn't have it. Didn't Billy Brownless rock up for one interview and then he was out of his depth?
5: I'll get that.
2: Could ask a couple of questions. That's really good. Let's move along. Joan Osborne was born on this day in Anchorage, Kentucky, 1962, 64 today, US singer and guitarist. And this was her number one hit in Australia, One of Us. Do you remember that, Nick?
0: I do remember the song.
2: Yeah? You're jigging away.
0: 30 years ago.
2: You're a head dancer like Millsy.
0: Yeah.
2: You should get up. Stand up, mate.
0: No. Also on this day, Toby Keith, real name Toby Keith Koval. He was born in Clinton, Oklahoma in 1961. Unfortunately, died in 2024. The US singer, songwriter, actor and record producer. His debut single was this one, Should Have Been a Cowboy.
6: I should have been a cowboy.
4: One of the Beavers' favourites.
6: I should have learned to row.
2: Wendy Stapleton was born in Melbourne, Victoria, 1954, and is 72 today, Australian singer and actress. She fronted the group's Wendy Stapleton band, Wendy and the Rockets, and she had a top 30 single hit with this one, Play the Game. This was in 1983.
0: Smith was born in Malibu on this day. He's 28 today. He's the son of Will Smith and Jada Pinkett. He was in The Pursuit of Happiness. He was the son, played that with his dad. And he collaborated with Justin Bieber for the theme song of Karate Kid, Never Say Never.
2: I call it Snapface, others call it Snapchat, and that was then called Peekaboo. It was launched in America on this day, just as a little bit of a fact, in 2011. Hasn't that just taken the young people's world by storm?
0: So it was called Peekaboo initially.
2: That's what it's, yeah.
0: Well, there you go. On this day, the Seekers split up back in 1968. They finally reunited in 1993 for a 25th anniversary tour. Lots of hits, especially this one, Georgia Girl.
6: Could ever see the loneliness there. Hey there, Georgie girl.
2: Jakara Anthony, she was born in Cairns, Queensland, 1998, 28, Australian freestyle skier. She is a Australian freestyle two-time Olympic gold medalist, and she is the Olympic champion from the moguls event of the 2022 Olympics, becoming the sixth Winter Olympic gold medalist. Sadly, she came down recently.
7: Jakara Anthony, on course.
8: Cork 7 meter grab off that top air. So smooth into this middle section now. And she's out of the course.
7: Oh, devastation. Oh, no. It can't be.
8: What's happened here? She's
7: going to finish the run, but everyone is speechless.
2: Thank you, Todd. She was favoured to win another gold medal, but sadly came down.
0: I wonder how many Winter Olympians have come from Cairns. Like Jakara did. You wouldn't think there'd be many.
2: Good question.
0: And on this day, the Four Tops recorded It's the Same Old Song in 1965.
2: Other significant things, given that it's on at the moment. Margaret Court, Nee Smith, became the first Australian to win the Wimbledon women's singles title on this day back in 1963.
0: She was the first Australian woman
2: first
0: to win one.
2: Wow. Taxi cabs were introduced in Sydney on this day back in 1929.
0: Wow.
2: Do you see the news? I don't know if we've gone up to Gerrowowie this morning, but you see an Uber is making its debut in Geraldton.
0: Well, there was just one. I'd love to know. If you're in Geraldton, give us a call, 133-882. There's some of the things that are happening today on the 8th of July. If it is your birthday, we hope you have a wonderful day. It is 25 past 6.
5: 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Got something you want to say? You're in the right place. This is Perth 6PR. Give us a call on 133-882.
9: Mitchell Freeway southbound, slow Burns Beach Road, Whitford Ave to Reid Highway, Kwinana Freeway northbound, busy Thomas Road to Rowley Road, no major issues on the Graham Farmer, likewise in the tunnel, and a good run in and out of the CBD. I'm Seb Clark, I'm Perth's traffic leader, 6PR.
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2: 28 after 6. Another thing that happened on this day, Diet Coke was unveiled in America on this day, 1982. Have you ever drunk Diet Coke?
0: Yeah, I'm not a fan. I like the full strength stuff.
2: Oh, still?
0: If you're going to do it, yeah.
2: Oh, yeah? Yeah. Yeah, I'm a Coke Zero fan, but never really got into the Diet Coke, I must say. I went from the high strength, which is the full 17 spoonfuls of sugar in a can of Coke.
0: That's what I love. Yep.
2: You love that?
0: Yep.
2: Yeah, I've got sugar out of my life. Best thing you can ever do. Hey, credit cards accruing interest has ticked up by 61 million. We'll have a chat to our man when it comes to finance. Also, the other thing is interest rates. They're expected to stay where they are. They're saying they're high until 2027. You know, when I left school, interest rates, 14.5% variable. I started working in the Commonwealth Bank. That's what they were, 86 heading into 87. And in 1989, when I was still working at Subiaco branch of the Commonwealth Bank, guess what they were then? Mid 1989, 17% they hit. 17.
0: Yeah, it's pretty
2: amazing. Imagine if they hit 14 to 17%, yeah, how would it all be going?
0: That'd destroy people because everyone's got, they're so mortgaged to their
2: But they're high at the moment. What are they?
0: They're what? Six, what are they at the moment?
2: Five or six percent.
0: That's crazy. Just on the text line, the Telstra outage seems to be affecting FPOS as well. Someone just tried to get fuel and couldn't do it. And just talking about that lady who was having the job, it was only for women for that maths job. On the text line, we've had multiple jobs available at UWA, lecturing in engineering, only for women to try and address the massive gender imbalance. That's why that maths job's only for women.
2: You know how you said Easy Park? There's actually a coin slot.
0: gift there. There's
2: Johnny says you can put coins in. It's only if you've got coins.
0: I don't have any coins.
2: There you go.
0: Try and find some underneath the back of my car or under the seat. It's coming up to the 6:30 news. A new promotion we'll tell you about that starts next week as well. 133-882 is the number. 0487-999-882. Hopefully you're back with your Telstra phones and you want to be part of the program. You can give us a call or drop us a text. It is Mick and Carl for breakfast. It's 6:30.
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13: It's 7 degrees at 6:30. Good morning, I'm Philippa Maher. A large Telstra outage is wreaking havoc for mobile phone customers and disrupting tens of thousands of businesses. Telstra is working to fix the issue, which is affecting customers across the nation. Tech experts say it might be best to carry some cash for purchases until the issue is fixed. Concerns are growing for a juvenile whale, which has spent more than a week in the Peel Harvey estuary. The 10.6-metre southern right whale has been in the estuary for 10 days. Dr. Capri Jolliffe from Geograph Marine Research says its behaviour is concerning.
21: We've seen it going up and back, swimming around quite quickly, almost a bit panicked, looking for a way out. All of this behaviour of it going backwards and forwards, it's burning through pretty valuable energy stores, and that's something that we're really, really concerned about.
13: The Department of Biodiversity, Conservation and Attractions says it's continuing to monitor the whale. The Prime Minister will host Pacific leaders in Brisbane today with a push to expand rugby league on the agenda. Federal politics reporter Nelson Scott has more.
22: On the final stop of his Pacific blitz, Anthony Albanese will meet his Samoan, Tongan and Papua New Guinea counterparts in Brisbane today. The four leaders will discuss regional security, trade and economic growth, and is timed with the official activation of the Australia-PNG military treaty. An agreement is also expected to be signed, allocating around $200 million for grassroots rugby league across the Pacific. The group will then attend the State of Origin Decider at Suncorp Stadium. Nelson Scott, Canberra.
13: British MP Nigel Farage is forcing a by-election in his electorate amid scrutiny over financial gifts he received but reportedly failed to disclose. The Reform UK leader has quit Parliament but will run in his seat again, saying he's giving voters a chance to judge his actions for themselves. The International Olympic Committee has paved the way for Russian athletes to compete for their country in the 2028 Olympics in LA. The suspension on the Russian Olympic Committee, put in place after the invasion of Ukraine, has been provisionally lifted. A decision on the flag and anthem are yet to be made. IOC President Kirsty Coventry says it's about ensuring individual athletes are not unfairly punished.
23: We wanted to ensure all athletes have the possibility to compete at the Olympic Games and not be held responsible for their government's actions, and I believe that this is what this decision speaks to.
13: In finance, the Dow Jones closed down 130 points at 52,925, the dollar's buying 69.2 US cents and 12,440 Indonesian rupiah.
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13: Switzerland and Colombia are still locked at nil all as they play extra time in their round of 16 World Cup clash in Vancouver. Earlier, Argentina booked a place in the quarterfinals after coming from 2-0 down to defeat Egypt 3-2. North Melbourne's finals hopes have been dealt a blow, with George Wardlaw to be sidelined for at least the next 3 months with a hamstring injury, while Carlton is likely to be bolstered for Saturday night's clash with Hawthorn, with Harry Dean in line to return. To tennis, and Coco Gauff and Jannik Sinner have advanced to the Wimbledon semi-finals. Craig Gabriel reports.
24: Coco Gauff was the first player into the semis, and for the American, it's the first time she's made the semis at Wimbledon. Incredibly, it was 7 years ago that she made her splash on the centre court when she beat Venus Williams. Gauff defeated friend and sometime doubles partner Jessica Pegula 4-6-6-3-6-3. Soon after Jannik Sinner reached the semis, he defeated Jan-Lennard Struff and said this was a tough match despite it being straight sets. 7-5-7-6-6-3. Craig Gabriel, Wimbledon.
13: That's the latest news and sport.
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9: Getting reports of a crash in Maylands, Guildford Road westbound at Falkirk Avenue. Multiple lanes are blocked. Towing services are on site with traffic still on approach, so allow for extra travel time if you are going through Maylands this morning. Mitchell Freeway southbound, slow Burns Beach Road, Whitford Ave to Reid Highway, Quinana Freeway northbound, busy Thomas Road to Rowley Road. No major delays on the Graham Farmer Freeway. I'm Seb Clark from Perth Traffic Leader, 6PR.
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13: We've got a sunny day today with light winds and a top of 21. Then showers developing tomorrow with 21 and a shower or two for Friday with 20. For the weekend, partly cloudy Saturday 19 and a sunny Sunday with 20 degrees. The sunshine continuing Monday with 21 and Tuesday getting up to 23 degrees. Right now it's 7. More news at 7 o'clock on Perth 6PR.
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2: So, Mick, we are, thanks to Total Air, keeping your family warm this winter. So, cold days, hot cash starts Monday here on 882 6PR. 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Trust the experts.
0: Yeah, nice. Good promo. Good promo. Now, have you got a credit card?
2: Yeah.
0: How many have you got?
2: Two.
0: Two.
2: And I pay them off every single month.
0: Do you?
2: So that
0: with the automatic, like the automatic.
2: Yeah, well, when your first job's in a bank, you understand very quickly when interest rates are over 20%, what you need to do with your credit card. Because if you can't pay it off every month, do what many other people have done, and that is chop it in half right now and throw it in the bin, and then consolidate your debt, if you've got a debt, into some other form. So that you're not paying anywhere near the 20-odd% that you're currently paying on your credit card.
0: That's what they charge, don't they? They're over 20%.
2: Yeah, so go and do another bank deal or do a deal with your current bank if you're in that space and you can't afford to pay off your credit card every month. If you can't pay it off every month, chop it in half right now. Right? Get rid of it because it'll burden you forever. You'd need to pay it off each and every month. There's no use taking advantages of all the bonus points and things that you might have in your, say you've got it linked with Qantas or Velocity or all these other plans that they've got, all the bells and whistles. If you can't pay it off every month, chop it in half, throw it in the bin right now.
0: Because this is coming off the back of a credit card debt. It's accruing interest. The interest accruing has ticked up, so it's gone up by $61 million in May, rising for only the second time this year. Australians are finding it harder to stay on top of their debt payments. So Canstar's released some RBA credit card figures. It shows the total debt accruing interest on personal credit cards has reached $19.4 billion. The total value of transactions across credit and debit cards hit $89.5 billion in May, the second highest level on record, with the highest level recorded in March this year. And Australians put an extra $1.1 billion on their credit cards in May. And if that's at 24%, whatever it is, that's why, $19.4 billion in debt on credit cards.
2: As I said, chop it in half, throw it in the bin, and get a cheaper interest rate. And you'll save yourself a truckload of money and pay off that debt a lot quicker. Tony Sycamore is a man who will bring in market analyst at IG Australia. A lot of phones out of action this morning, and our regular team have been sadly sent AWOL because of the Telstra outage. But Tony is with us. Tony, good morning to you, mate. How are you? Thanks for joining us.
5: My pleasure. Good morning. Great to be here.
2: Now, another thing I'd like to talk to you about is the interest rates. And we looked at housing prices going down. But when I started the Commonwealth Bank back in the 80s, Tony, interest rates were around 14.5% variable. And then in the mid-80s, 1989, late 80s, they got to about 17%. They're likely to stay high. We're at a 15-year high right now, they're saying this morning, until 2027.
5: Yeah, look, I mean, this is coming through from the disruption in the Strait of Hormuz and the conflict in the Middle East. We have obviously seen energy prices, not so much here in Australia after the government subsidies, but across the globe, energy prices have spiked high. They've come back down since. But what we're still seeing is the lag effect of those higher energy prices, because crude oil, diesel, all that sort of things plays a huge role in getting, I guess, products into shelves and food on our tables. So that has kept the RBA very wary about where interest rates might go. They've already raised rates three times this year. As you mentioned, we're at very high levels, which we haven't seen in 15 years or so. And the chances are that we have seen some renewed tensions in the Middle East overnight, that if oil prices, they did leap about 5% overnight, if we see crude oil continue to make gains, then it will keep the RBA on edge, and there's no ruling out another rate hike before year end.
0: Because obviously a lot of people have got big mortgages, because that's what you need to buy a house now. Is there any stats around how many people would go into mortgage stress if it does go up again?
5: I think there's a 2% buffer built into most of the mortgages which the big banks put out there. So at the moment we've only seen 75 basis points of hike. So another 25 basis points gives us 100 basis points. We're still within where the stress tests actually lie. But the bigger issue which is coming to light is the government allowed homeowners to come into the market with just a 5% deposit and no mortgage insurance, if you recall, late last year, earlier this year. And where that's becoming problematic is we're seeing house prices have already fallen by 5%. So anyone that bought late last year, that 5% decline in housing prices this year is problematic, because at this point in time, by the time you have actually gone out there, paid your stamp duty, put your 5% deposit down, you're potentially already showing negative equity against the value of your home. So that's the bigger concern at this point of time.
0: And US equity markets, they closed lower overnight?
5: Yeah, they did. We saw renewed tech stock jitters. There has been concerns there around overcapacity. And yesterday in Asia, Samsung, the Korean electronics giant, put out an absolutely massive earnings report, up 19-fold their earnings in quarter two. But their share price fell by 10%, and that reflected a combination of profit-taking, ongoing uncertainty around the sustainability of the AI capex build out, and that flowed through into Wall Street overnight. But the other part, which is what I mentioned, crude oil on the rise again overnight, and that was after Iran struck three ships passing through the vital waterway. And generally what we see after these little flare-ups is the US will respond within the next 24 to 48 hours, I'm guessing, with selective targeting of IRGC targets along the coast region there. But there is the risk that somewhere along the line we see these flare-ups become something broader again. I don't think that's really part of the base case built into the oil price at this point of time. Everybody assumes that things are going to continue to roll on while this 60-day ceasefire continues, and potentially that gets extended for another 60 days. But there is the grave risk of miscalculation, and that will keep the markets on edge today.
0: And what are we expecting with the ASX?
5: Yeah, at the moment we're seeing the futures price finished about 0.4% lower this morning. So we're looking for a soft opening for the ASX 200 around 87.60-ish this morning.
0: All right, fantastic. Thanks, Tony. Appreciate your time this morning.
5: My pleasure.
0: Tony Sycamore there, the market analyst at IG Australia.
2: Now, the football, I can tell you, at the end of extra time, it was still nil all. And now the penalty shootout, and off the crossbar comes the ball. So Colombia have been the first to miss, which means that Switzerland now, they both had threaded one into the back of the net in the penalty shootout. So it's one all, but Colombia have just hit the crossbar and the ball has not gone in.
0: It went over the line.
7: Nah, it bounced on it. The full ball needs to go over, and that definitely hasn't gone over.
2: Definitely has not gone over. So at the moment, if the Swiss player can thread it into the back of the onion net, then they will go to a 2-1 lead in the penalty shootout.
0: Well, it's a game of inches. That was there was not much in that. It is a 6:45, 6PR breakfast. Mick and Carl.
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9: Reports of a breakdown in Bennett Spring, Freed Highway, eastbound at Alton Road. The right lane is blocked with traffic slow in the area, so proceed with caution there. Still getting reports of a crash, Guildford Road westbound at Falkirk Ave in Maylands. Multiple lanes are blocked. Police and towing services both on site. Traffic very slow on approach, so allow for extra travel time. I'm Seb Clark. I'm Perth's traffic leader, 6PR.
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30: 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Until 9, you're listening to Breakfast with Carl Langdon and Mick Collis on Perth 6PR. The Brady Report.
2: Let's head to the UK. Ender Brady joins us. Morning, Ender.
31: Yeah, morning, fellas. Welcome back, Carlos.
2: Thank you, mate. Why has Nigel Farage stepped down as an MP?
31: So, this is basically off the back of a newspaper investigation at the weekend into his finances and the people around him, and the newspaper is basically saying that all is not as it seems. Now, he's adamant that he's in it for the public good, that he's a grafter, not a grifter. And ultimately, he's come out today and he said, look, do you know what? I'm going to step back and I'm going to force a by-election. And the people of my constituency, they are the people who will decide my fate, not anyone else. So he's kind of preempted any parliamentary investigation. It's an interesting one, but big gamble by Nigel Farage.
0: Yeah, well, and not much going right for Prince Harry.
31: No. So on top of losing the verdict in that legal case he took against the newspapers, he and all the other celebrities, they lost. And the judge is quite damning, basically, saying that they didn't have evidence. He said, ultimately, you know, lots of opinions, lots of emotion, but nothing that he could focus on as hard evidence. What is even more worrying, I think, for Harry is that there is now a legal bill in the ballpark of about $100 million, and there's going to be a hearing later in July to decide who pays that. I would imagine that the newspaper company would be saying, well, we've won, we ain't paying it.
0: Wow, yeah. Time's ahead. Thank you, Endo. We'll do it again tomorrow.
31: Good on you, fellas. Have a great day.
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4: Morning, Brad.
14: Welcome back, Burry, and morning, Mick. Glad to be with you again, boys. It's fantastic. It's the decider tonight up there at Suncorp, the NRL State of Origin. And, Carl, you and I have been in the Queensland camp all the games, so there's no reason they're going to be warm favourites, Mick. So they're going to go in tonight. And a lot on the line, not only for Laurie Daly, but a few of his players too, I reckon. We know that Queensland are going to go in as warm favourites, but there's a few that are playing and coaching for their futures, I reckon, at the level. So you'd expect a little bit of a bite back, Borry, wouldn't you, from the Blues? Because, you know, Laurie Daly under siege in some of his selections and, you know, who he's stuck with and who he hasn't and these type of things. And players who are getting aged as well, Mick. If they don't perform tonight, it could be curtains for a few of them, including the coach.
0: Hey, Carl, I'm sorry, Carl. Brad, what is it about Origin that gets people who aren't rugby league fans that will sit up and watch it?
14: Oh, the tribalism, the rivalry, and Carl's very familiar with it. He played it. I played it. You know, it's built on, you know, something that is really two-sided only. Yeah. I mean, we've tried to create State of Origin at AFL level, you know, with allies and South Australia. I mean, there's three, isn't there? There's South Australia, Victoria and Western Australia. I mean, you can make something out of that. But when you add the allies, it becomes a little bit of a, you know, white noise. So from their point of view, it's always been New South Wales versus Queensland. And that tribalism is so rabid, it's not funny. And, you know, I think people, the people who don't really follow rugby league per se, and hopefully they will when the Perth Bears come in, is that you sit down to watch a game as a neutral and your gut starts to tell you something.
0: Yeah.
14: I want the Blues to win. I want the Maroons to win. You know what I mean?
4: Yeah,
14: that's the beauty of it.
4: You know what I want to say? And I hope this extends into the AFL more often, is I want to see the best play against the best.
14: Correct.
4: That's what you want to say. And that's why I watch it, because I think that gives us a very real picture of who is going best in that particular genre of sport. Yeah.
14: And much to the chagrin of a few in the West, you never forget where you come from. You never forget where you come from. Where you come from is the state that you're born in.
0: Yep.
14: And I think that's a huge part of it. It's in your DNA. Yeah. You know, it's not manufactured. It's in your DNA. So anyway, so we'll see how that goes tonight. Carl, no doubt you and I will be going with the Maroons to get it done.
4: Pete Valenti was happy, wasn't he, last night?
14: He certainly was. We discussed this a few weeks ago, didn't we, Borry? That it was going to be somewhere between $4.9 and $5.4 billion, and if the television rights. And now we're still not quite sure how much Contra is involved in that. We discussed the breakdown. You know, Foxtel are going to spend $500 million a year, which is double what they do now. 150 by Nine and a New Zealand television carrier, $50 million. That's, you know, supposedly their bids. But the one thing for Push Ahead Pete is that he can now boast that NRL players will be the highest paid players in the country. You know what I mean? Because their salary cap's going to go from $12 million to $20 million, which is a lot. And of course they've got less on the roster. So there's a little bit more money, but there's still a little bit of things to work out around that. But well done. That's good on them that they can do that.
0: Hey,
14: they've been able to get that deal done.
0: What's the obsession with the NRL and the AFL about trying to take over the world when they've got such a good local product?
14: Yeah. Well, I agree. Look, I've never been in agreement with the Australian rules trying to go overseas. You know, playing in, you know, Carl, I think you played in Vancouver, did you? Was it Vancouver?
4: We went to Portland, Oregon.
14: Yeah, and we also
4: went over to, I think we played at Lords or somewhere like that.
14: Yeah, exactly. I mean, we've played it in England. We've played it. Yeah. We've looked at South Africa. We've looked at New Zealand. All of that. You know, we've got the greatest indigenous game right here, and we don't need to. You know, it's not broken.
4: But
14: don't
4: to get money. The reason why they want to expand is get international money, which is what, given that we are largely Australian domestic sports, that's what we don't get.
14: Well, now we're talking India, aren't we? You know, we're trying to send teams to India.
4: China, we've been to China.
14: Anyway, but they're doing it okay, the NRL. I mean, that opening round in Vegas has hit a court. They're doing okay there. Now, boys, it's been a pretty lean fortnight for the Aussies at Wimbledon. We haven't spoken much about it, but, I thought there was a couple of little off Broadway, but a couple of shining lights there. Cruz Hewitt has got through the third round. That's Leighton's boy, of course, and he's going into the fourth round. So good luck to him. That's in the boys' side of things. And also Stormy Hunter and Mark Polmans, they'll contest the mixed doubles final. So you can Google that, Borry, and have fun with who they beat with one of the names. But I won't say it on radio, but you might be able to a little later when you get the correct pronunciation on it. That's good.
4: Well, one night Zaman, it's all been a bit... my favourite cricketer, is it? Like Zaman?
14: Yeah.
4: Is it like that?
14: Well, can I say it?
4: Yeah, of course you can. Well, if look, it's his name, you can say his name. What's his name?
14: No, I think it's a Fanny Stoller.
4: Oh, that's okay. Right. I remember,
14: some people say Farney, some say Fanny.
4: The German scare was Fanny Schmaler.
1: Yeah.
4: Remember that one?
1: Yeah.
4: And that's quiz show host? I can't remember his name. He couldn't stop laughing.
14: Yeah. Good on you, brother. Yeah, so anyway, but so good luck to Cruz and good luck to Stormy and Mark in regards to their chances in Wimbledon tomorrow and beyond.
4: And Novak won a 5-setter. How about that?
14: It still looks like it's sinners to lose, doesn't it? Bounce back from Roland Garros, and again, as we said, the only time we've spoken about really Wimbledon was Alex de Minaur, and of course those Cal, you and I've been on the same page on that one, that he probably never win a Grand Slam, unfortunately, for the young man.
1: There you go. Fantastic. Thanks, Brad. We look forward to talking to you in an hour's time. It's 4 minutes to 7, 6 p.m.
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8: Still getting reports of this breakdown. Reid Highway eastbound at the Altona Road roundabout in Bennett Springs. The right lane is blocked. Traffic is very slow in the area, so be aware of that one and proceed with caution. Reports of this crash still coming through from Maylands, Guildford Road westbound at Falkirk Ave. The multiple lanes are blocked. The police and towing services have arrived there with traffic slow on approach. I'm Seb Clark, I'm Perth Traffic Leader, 6PR.
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1: 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The winner going to the draw for the $20,000. It is 7 o'clock. This is 6PR Breakfast with Carl Langdon and Mick Collis. I'm in for Millsy. Carl's back from holiday. 7 o'clock.
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11: It's 7 degrees at 7 o'clock. Good morning, I'm Philippa Maher. WA police are urging Telstra customers to make arrangements for vulnerable family members as the nationwide Telstra outage affects 000 calls for customers. The outage is causing issues for mobile phone customers and disrupting tens of thousands of businesses. Tech expert Stephen Fenwick says it's not just Telstra services being affected.
12: It is also affecting the mobile virtual network operators, so the Telstra partners like Belong and Aldi as well, so Boost Mobile also.
11: A woman is in hospital after fire gutted a unit at a Fremantle apartment block overnight. Nine Sophie Fenner has more.
13: It broke out just after 1:30 this morning. Flames ripping through the top floor unit. The fire quickly engulfing the home. Smoke seen billowing out of the balcony. Crews worked swiftly to bring the flames under control, stopping it from spreading to neighbouring units. We understand a 30-year-old woman was asleep at the time and she was rushed to Fiona Stanley Hospital for treatment of smoke inhalation.
11: The cause is believed to be accidental. Experts are growing increasingly concerned about a juvenile whale which has been in the Peel Harvey estuary for more than a week. The Department of Biodiversity, Conservation and Attractions is monitoring the animal but admits it's unusual for it to be in the estuary. Dr. Capri Joliffe from Geograph Marine Research says she's concerned the animal has lost its way.
20: We know it's a juvenile animal, so it's probably about a year old. It's definitely weaned from mum, but possibly only recently.
11: Prince Harry has lost his privacy case against the publisher of the Daily Mail. The Duke of Sussex and six other claimants had accused the company of violating their privacy from the early 1990s until the 2010s. A UK High Court judge has dismissed all of the claims, saying they had not been proven. There's been a windfall for a charity in the UK after an eagle-eyed volunteer spotted a signed first edition of a Virginia Woolf book. The copy of The Waves was found at an Oxfam shop in Bristol, the inscription reading Virginia Woolf, October 1931, the month it was published. Once verified, it was sold at auction for almost $50,000. In finance, the Dow Jones has closed down 130 points at 52,925. The S&P 500 closed down 33 and the Nasdaq was down 302 points. The dollar is buying 69.2 US cents, 60.7 euro cents, 51.8 British pence and 12,441 Indonesian rupiah.
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11: Switzerland is through to the World Cup quarterfinals after winning a penalty shootout against Colombia. Neither team could score in regular or extra time. Switzerland winning 4-3 on penalties. They'll face Argentina next, who booked their place after coming from 2-0 down to defeat Egypt 3-2. Western Bulldogs midfielder Matt Kennedy is free to play West Coast on Sunday after the tribunal reduced a one-match ban for a front-on bump to a fine. Gold Coast's Ben Long also successful, cutting a two-game ban for his ugly hit on Collingwood's Braden Maynard down to one match. Jai Arrow will play a special part in this evening's State of Origin Decider. The former NRL star, who's battling motor neuron disease, will carry the shield onto Suncorp Stadium. He says he's very honoured by the gesture.
2: Yeah, I'm really looking forward to the experience, looking forward to seeing the lunatic Queensland fans come berserk when the boys run out and...
11: That's the latest news and sport.
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0: on site. Traffic is slow on approach, so allow for extra travel time. I'm Seb Clark, I'm Perth's traffic leader, 6PR.
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4: A sunny day today with light winds and a top of 21 degrees. A sunny morning tomorrow, then a shower or two coming in with 21, and a shower or two Friday with 20 degrees. For the weekend, mostly sunny with tops of 19 degrees, and sunny Monday with 20 and Tuesday 23. Right now it's 7 degrees. 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
5: 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Maybe you've got some pictures, of which we've got a couple today to roll into the 6PR rumourfile. Thanks to PWD. Mick, we got to start with this.
6: Yeah, we'll kick it off. We heard this from Gabby Cabby on Friday.
7: Rumour has it that the doors at the TAB in Barrack Street are closed. The punters have moved out because the white ants have moved in.
6: Now, on Monday, we read the following, which was attributed to a racing and wagering Western Australian spokesperson. They said, property works are being conducted and the outlet remains closed until further notice. We went back on Friday and asked specifically about whether the property has white ants, and then followed up again yesterday, and the response we got was a copy and paste of the first response, despite specifically asking about white ants again. If there is no denial, can we assume this means rumour confirmed?
5: Ooh, there you go. Nice and juicy. Good morning to Ollie Wood, too, who is the founder and managing director of PWD. Good morning to you, Ollie. Please explain.
8: Please explain.
5: I like that. Rumour has it that One Nation is asking for potential candidates in the upcoming Secret Harbour by-election to submit an expression of interest via text message. No career politicians required.
8: Please explain.
5: I see going back to, and I know that Paul Papalia, which is on the rumour file, because you confirmed it. We got it a couple of weeks ago. He was pulling a pin, but his department said, not happening, nothing from here, nothing to see here. Well, it was confirmed, of course, and he was not, when he was asked by Mark McGowan to come into politics, he had no background in it.
6: That's true.
5: So you don't need a background in politics. That's sometimes true. Good business acumen is what they're looking for.
6: Yeah. Mm. And this one from Can't Park There, Mate, and it's a terrific photo which will explain. So rumour has that some government workers had been sent out to put posts around eroded beach areas in Lancelin and ended up being stuck themselves. After driving past the beach heading to North Wedge yesterday, a family spotted a beach buggy perfectly upside down. They're wondering how. And it is a photo that we've been sent of a beach buggy completely gone turtle. And I love, it's very funny when someone's parked, they've either crashed into a pole or they're up on a verge by mistake, and you get some
5: clown.
6: It's
5: a fire buggy.
6: Drives past. You can't park there, mate.
5: Fire.
6: Is it a fire buggy? Is that
5: it's
6: what
5: it's... Yeah, look at the side. Can you read the
6: oh, it
5: door?
6: Is too, it is.
5: Turn it upside. Turn it up
6: it's
5: right way up.
6: Fire.
5: It says fire.
6: Wow.
5: It's a fire truck.
6: I don't know how it's flipped.
5: And I mean, it's one of those small ones. You know the ones that go in advance of the fire truck? One of those upside down on the sand.

0: Why would the fire ute be, or whatever it is, be down there anyway?
1: How's it? Yeah, don't know.
0: No fires down there. Pipe down. Rumour has it that a Perth plumbing business hired to one client's house left a gift after fixing the toilet. After being on site and supposedly fixing the issue, they seems like that they decided to use the toilet themselves and forgot to flush. Almost needed to hire a cleaner after that one. Would that be right?
1: Flush the toilet if you're going to use
0: better than
1: toilet,
0: your ceiling.
1: That's yeah.
0: Ceiling fixes. Yeah.
1: Really?
0: Yep.
1: No.
0: In the roof.
1: No.
0: Yep.
1: Where'd that happen?
0: Ask the audience. I bet you there'd be someone out there.
1: Been fixing their ceilings.
0: No, they've been, the ceiling fixers.
1: Have gone up there.
0: Well, that's what they apparently do as part of their sort of like departing gift after putting your ceiling in.
1: That's horrendous.
0: Mm, in a corner or something like that.
1: That's horrendous. Mm. This one from Clipped Wings. Rumour has it an old osprey nest that has resided on top of a mobile tower for over 14 years was recently ripped down by Telstra. Pretty disappointing considering it has been home to these birds for so long. The tower is adjacent to the Royal Perth Golf Club alongside the freeway. Maybe that's why the Telstra's down this morning. I'm still down. A lot of people are saying they're coming back. But
0: and you're full strength, too.
1: I'm full strength.
0: You're not a half strength. 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
1: And I'm still getting SOS only. No signal on my phone.
0: So this has been down since about 5 a.m. Eastern Standard. So 3 a.m. our time. So for those of you that haven't got your mobile phone or your internet, if you are a Telstra customer, that is the reason why, if you've just woken up this morning. Last one from me. Raindrops have fallen on my head. Right, rumour has it that there was a new water feature at the Bassendean Shopping Centre after the sunroof started spewing out water. Look at that.
1: And again, there's a photo and it looks like a shower. It looks like a barley shower.
0: But is that because of the rain outside? Or is that because there's a sprinkler system came on in the joint?
1: I don't know. It looks like there's light coming. It's the sunlight.
0: And look at those tubs that are there. What are they?
1: They're not catching anything. There's a lot of water on that ground, so they need a few more tubs.
0: Good picture.
1: Wow. 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
0: Hey, Mick, I've just, as you know, been to Shark Bay, away fishing and driving into the town. And there's four big wind turbines that they put there to supply the town with
1: energy,
0: with electricity.
1: These are the big 100-metre tall, big things.
0: Yep, with about 30-metre. So they're only small because they were constructed some time ago. They're only small when it comes to the actual wings
1: on the big fan
0: because they're about 100 metres these days. So that's how long they are.
1: Righto.
0: Yeah. But these ones are only about 30. Well, guess what? There's four of them.
1: Yep.
0: Have a guess how many are actually working.
1: Oh, you think three or four. It'd allow for one.
0: You think breaks down, they'd fix it?
1: Yeah.
0: So I've been going up there for 13 years. I reckon there's been one that hasn't been working for 5 or 6 years.
1: Yep.
0: Guess what? Guess how many are working now? One.
1: One of four is working.
0: One.
1: Really?
0: One. I was told very reliably by a person that's lived there for a long time that when they were fixing them, it was costing them $10,000 minimum a time to get them fixed.
1: Wow.
0: Now they're defunct, useless, but they haven't done anything with them. They just sit there.
1: Well, I've heard the decommissioning of those things, the cost is too high, so that it's cheaper just to leave them than to decommission the things. So if they do break down, they're obviously just going to start leaving them around, which doesn't make sense.
0: So you'd think they look good when you're driving in there?
1: No.
0: One looks like it's caught fire.
1: Right.
0: Yeah. Looks like it's caught fire. They're just sitting there, Mick. They're doing absolutely nothing.
1: Yeah.
0: This is where we're going, though, mate. That we're talking about wind farms in oceans, and they want to build more of these things around Western Australia. We've taken up good farming land to put these things in them. And guess what? When they break down, they just sit there.
1: They just leave them there.
0: They've left them there. And this is a problem. I have a massive problem with it. Massive. And getting more massive after my again, most recent experience.
1: Because who can we talk to about those things then? Can we talk to someone?
0: We're going to be. I need to follow it through. I need to understand what is going to happen with those things.
1: Yeah, and do they take them down or do they just leave them?
0: And who's responsible for it?
1: Mm.
0: Well, you can't just leave them there.
1: No.
0: Like, they're useless.
1: Mm.
0: So...
1: Yeah, that's odd. Because you never really think about what happens when those things break.
0: Let's get into Wharfie time.
1: Okay, it is Wharfie time. Wharfie time. We're going to have a chat to Carl Warner from the Dockers. It's 7:15.
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3: Reports of a new crash this time in Atwell. Kwinana Freeway southbound after Billia Drive. The right emergency lane is blocked. Towing services on site. Traffic is heavy back to Armidale Road at this time, so drive with some caution and just avoid the area for now if possible. A breakdown still causing issues in Bennett Springs. This is on Reed Highway eastbound at the Altone Road roundabout. Out the right lane blocked. Traffic is slow in the area, so again, proceed with caution. I'm Seb Clark, I'm Perth's traffic leader, 6PR.
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0: good form before he joined 6PR Breakfast, but I reckon he's gone to a new level. I mean, since he's been talking on the radio and taking us into his world and getting to know Carl Warner has been really nice here on 6PR Breakfast, but career high 29, probably from his perspective, saw far too much of the ball, Mick, because it was down the wrong end of the field for Freo. But good to see you playing well, mate. Good morning to you. Good to see you in the studio. How are you going?
1: Yeah, no, I'm good, good. Obviously a disappointing weekend, but you're probably right. The ball was just probably down our end a bit too much.
0: From a team perspective, though, you talk about one win at a time. Well, that's your first loss for a while. How's it feel?
1: Yeah, it's obviously not great. You don't want to lose. It was pretty disappointing in a way. We just got outworked, and yeah, just over four quarters, they just sieved through us most of the day. I think it just sort of came down to just not really playing our way for the four quarters. So, yeah, a little bit disappointing, but lucky with a five-day break, we get a turnaround pretty quickly.
2: Well, the last time you lost, you went on to win 14 in a row, so it's not necessarily a bad thing. Could be a good omen. That'll take you right through to the grand final.
1: It'll be nice to do that again, hopefully. I'm not sure of the case, but we'll see how we go.
0: Now, one thing that your club does really well, and you would have only experienced this for the last few years, but the 24th annual Starlight Purple Haze game. It's wonderful to see the association that Fremantle have had with the organisation, and it's brightened so many lives over the years.
1: Yeah, certainly. It's a really special game, and I was part of my first one last year, and we had some of the kids come to train yesterday and have a run around. It was really good to see them with a smile on their face. So I think it's about $3.6 million the club have raised. I'm hoping to get to $4 million this year. So, yeah, it's going to be pretty exciting. We got to wear the warm-up tops yesterday at the kids' design. That was pretty cool. So, yeah, it's just a really, really special game.
2: Now, I want to ask you about pressure. We just saw Colombia get beaten by Switzerland in the penalty shootout. So the Colombians had a goalkeeper called Andre Escobar. He was murdered in Colombia. He was 27. That was 10 days after he accidentally scored an own goal during a match against the US at the 1994 World Cup. So that was what happened to him. Do you feel pressure out there as players if you stuff up? Obviously you're not going to get murdered, but do you feel pressure when things don't go right?
1: Probably not that type of pressure. That's a lot, but not necessarily, to be honest. We do a lot of practice on it at training. We do a lot of work in sort of the mental space, and I guess all situations we're in a game, we sort of practice at training throughout the summer. So, we understand that the game's sort of not going to be going our way all the time for four quarters. So it's trying to find a way where we can, weather that momentum and sort of try to swing it back our way. And we felt like we've been pretty good at that this year, but on the weekend, didn't do a great job of it.
2: And can you hear the idiots from the sidelines if they're yelling stuff at you? Can you actually hear it?
1: Nah, not necessarily. I think early days I probably could, because I was pretty new to big crowds and stuff, because when I was playing most of my footy down at the Waffle, you hear everything. So,
2: yep.
1: Nowadays, not necessarily. You sort of find a way to block it out, and you're just so invested in the game and watching the ball on your man.
2: Because I assume you would have got abused a bit, Carl.
0: Me?
2: You did.
0: Nah.
2: Because does it rattle you if someone's having a go at you? Do you think, oh, it's hurting my feelings a bit?
1: Oh, I think like if you get close to the fence, I mean, obviously someone's yelling at you, you can hear it, but doesn't really offend me too much, or doesn't affect me too much, to be honest.
2: Yeah.
0: You know what they used to call me? Condom head.
2: Oh, really?
0: Right. So that's what they used to call me. And they still booed when I was going up to get my premiership medal in 92. They were still booing as I went up to get it.
2: Eagles fans.
0: Yeah. No, well, probably. Yeah. But, I mean, if you didn't have them booing, this is the way, the power of negative motivation, most powerful motivation of all.
2: Yeah.
0: So all these naysayers out there say you can't do something.
2: Yeah.
0: Embrace that. Because if you can get 60, 70,000 Collingwood and Essendon supporters booing you all afternoon,
2: yeah, yeah.
0: You know that you're getting up there goat, and there's nothing better than that. There's nothing more powerful than that. So that was my experience anyway. So embrace the negativity. Given that you had a shorter week, what's it just been, ice baths and massages and just relaxing, or have you actually done some work this week?
1: No, a little bit of work yesterday, so not as big training as we usually have. We sort of reviewed the game on Monday and then sort of moved on to Sydney pretty quickly. Short turnaround. I think that's the best thing after a loss, is a five-day break, sort of get straight back into the next game. So, yeah, a lot of sort of recovery, getting the body right, but a bit of training yesterday.
0: And a top of the table clash. When you have a look at the ladder right now, you're just ahead of the other mob that you're going to be playing tomorrow night. We'll broadcast it live here at 6PR. So make sure that you tune in. So a chance here to nail a really strong scalp and also kick a couple of games clear on top of the table.
1: Yeah, definitely. I think, you know, Sydney obviously a very quality side and they play pretty similar the way GWS do. So, I think it's a good way we sort of lost on the weekend and we can sort of see how they played, and what we can sort of amend to that. But yeah, it's going to be exciting for us. Thursday night footy again, get to see the Purple Army come out. I'm sure they're going to turn up in numbers.
0: So you're playing tomorrow. What does today look like for you, day before a game?
1: We got captain's run, over at Optus today. So and then just pretty cruisy, to be honest. I might just go watch some TV later or just, I don't know, just go normally get lunch with the boys and that's about it.
0: Are you superstitious? Is there any sort of regular pregame food you might get into or you just have whatever?
1: Yeah, I just have whatever. I used to be quite superstitious, but I feel like it's a trap you can fall into. So I've tried to stay clear of that.
2: It's video game day today. Are you a video game player? Does that take a bit of your time up?
1: Yeah, I do. I play a little bit of NBA 2K, so that'll probably get my competitive spirits going pretty early.
2: Yeah, how good. All right, look, good luck for your match. Obviously, all the fans are thinking long term. I guess you're just one game at a time, as you blokes like to say, but we hope it goes well against the Swans.
1: Yeah, no, thank you. Appreciate it.
2: So Carl Warner there, you can watch him having a run around. It is 25 past seven.
3: Traffic. The census is coming in August. 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Authorised by the Australian Bureau of Statistics, Canberra.
4: Good news, this crash cleared up from Atwell, Kwinana Freeway, southbound after Billia Drive. Traffic does remain heavy back to Armidale Road. That breakdown cleared from Bennett Springs, Reed Highway, eastbound at Altone Road roundabout. Traffic does remain slow in the area though. I'm Seb Clark, I'm Perth's traffic leader, 6PR.
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0: When it comes to speaking to Carl Warner, is presented thanks to Ash and his team out there at Carrington's. You haven't been, they've got the great big screen down there in Freo territory, plenty of specials, and you can go and enjoy the good mood, the good food and the good times down there at the Carrington and the outdoor beer garden too, the huge 4.5 metre screen, new playground for the kids as well, and plenty of those wonderful weekly specials. So get down and enjoy Carrington's.
2: And you talked to him about his pre-match meal. Brian Todd. Oh, used to play for New South Wales. He's not beat, hasn't been picked. His pre-game meal used to be two breakfast burgers, a large bowl of hot chips with aioli and six cans of Coke Zero. That's the breakfast of champions. That's his meal before a game. We're going to give away some money, Carl, thanks to Tyre Power. It is the $1,000 minute. What number does Carl play?
0: 23, me.
2: We'll take caller 23. Well, 2 and 3, 5. We'll take caller 5.
0: Nah, make it 23.
2: Yeah, absolutely. Okay, let's go caller 23. You can win $1,000, all thanks to Tyre Power. It is the $1,000
0: minute. What about the poor Telstra customers, though? They can't win.
2: I know. Well, I'm back on. I finally got back on.
0: Oh, they're all back, Bobby.
2: And a few people are saying that they're all starting to drift back in. So it's nice to have them with us. So 133-882. Give us a call if you would like to try and win that $1,000. Otherwise, drop us a text, 0487-999-882. Be part of the show. It is 6PR Breakfast. Mick and Carl, it is 7:30.
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9: It's 7 degrees at 7:30. Good morning. I'm Philippa Maher. A nationwide Telstra outage is continuing, the issue affecting mobile phone and data services around the country. Telstra is working to fix the issue. Experts are advising customers to carry cash for making purchases until it's resolved. A woman has been taken to hospital after a fire at a Fremantle apartment complex. The blaze broke out just after 1:30 this morning in a top floor unit on Swanbourne Street. It's understood a 30-year-old woman was asleep at the time. She's being treated for smoke inhalation at Fiona Stanley Hospital. The fire was contained to the unit and is believed to have been accidental. A major supermarket chain is under fire with hundreds of transport workers across the country set to protest against poor safety practices. The Transport Workers Union claims Aldi has dangerous practices throughout its supply chain and they're calling on the supermarket giant to fix them. Workers will be protesting here in WA outside the Cannington store later this morning. TWUWA Secretary Tim Dawson says everyone deserves to work in a safe environment, including the nation's truckies.
10: Transport industry is the deadliest industry in Australia. You know, so far this year we've had 97 deaths in truck-related accidents and we've had 24 truck drivers die on our roads in Australia. And we want to make sure that, you know, Aldi, any company out there that are the clients at the top of the supply chain, that they have a safe supply chain.
9: Aldi says it's committed to safety and rejects allegations made by the union. Tehran is vowing to retaliate after the United States launched a new wave of strikes against Iran. US Central Command says they've had to act following Iranian attacks on three commercial vessels in the Strait of Hormuz. Iran has not claimed responsibility for the incidents along the key shipping route. The federal opposition claims government spending is driving up credit card debt, with many Australians having to rely on credit to cover everyday expenses. Canstar analysis of Reserve Bank figures shows national credit card debt has reached $19.4 billion, with interest charges around $10 million a day. Liberal MP Ted O'Brien says Labor is making the country poorer.
11: If you look at the rest of the world, other advanced economies, well, actually living standards have gone up. In Australia, they've gone backwards. So what needs to change? Number one, government spending needs to be reined in. That's certainly what the coalition would do. We have to get back to living within our means as a government.
9: In finance, the Dow Jones has closed down 130 points at 52,925. The dollar is buying 69.2 US cents and 12,443 Indonesian rupiah.
3: With the 6PR app, you have the power of 6PR in the palm of your hand. So add it to your phone now. Perth 6PR.
9: Switzerland is through to the World Cup quarterfinals after winning a penalty shootout 4-3 against Colombia. Neither team could score in regular or extra time. Meanwhile, Argentina is through to the quarterfinals after coming from 2-0 down to beat Egypt 3-2. Lionel Messi equalised in the 83rd minute before the defending champ secured a win in the 93rd.
12: Here comes Mo Salah. They're desperately hoping for a moment of magic from him. Not this time. And Argentina could be away. Lautaro Martinez, red shirts, racing back as fast as they can! Oh my word! I've seen it all now! Enzo Fernandez for Argentina!
9: Novak Djokovic has advanced through to the Wimbledon quarterfinals after a four-set win over Felix Auger-Aliassime. That's the latest news and sport.
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4: The reports of this crash in Maylands, Guildford Road westbound. It is closed at Falkirk Avenue. The right turning lane also closed eastbound. DFS Police and Towing Services all on site. Traffic very slow on approach, so allow for extra travel time if you're going through Maylands this morning. Mitchell and Kwinana Freeway southbound slow. Burns Beach Road, Warwick Road to Reid Highway, Armidale Road to Russell Road, Kwinana Freeway northbound, busy Thomas Road to Rolly Road, Leach Highway to the Mount Henry Bridge. I'm Seb Clark, I'm Perth's traffic leader, 6PR.
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9: A sunny day ahead with light winds and a top of 21. A sunny morning tomorrow, then a shower or two coming in with 21 and a shower or two Friday with 20. For the weekend, mostly sunny with tops of 19 and a sunny Monday 20 and Tuesday up to 23. Right now it's 7 degrees. More news at 8 on Perth 6PR.
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0: Good morning. Nice to have your company. 23 to 8, 1 3 8 82 is the number. 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Can't believe we're in the second half of the year already. Who have we got online?
2: We have got Robin from Byford. Robin, nice to have you with us this morning.
19: Thank you. Good morning to both of you.
2: Are you feeling lucky, Robin?
19: Not really.
2: No, that's not the way to go to it. Now, Carl's going to ask the questions. You're going to get $10 for everyone you get.
0: I've heard you asking the questions over the last couple of days, so I reckon you can.
2: You want me to ask them?
0: Yeah, I'm just going to relax. All right. Mate, the hardest part is asking the questions and doing it fluently, but you've done a great job, Mick.
2: All right, so Robin, you're with me. I'm going to ask you the question. The time will start after I finish the first question. You get $10 for each one you get right, but if you don't know the answer, just say pass and we'll come back to it.
19: Okay.
2: You ready to go?
19: Yes.
2: Okay, good luck.
19: Thank you.
2: Four AFL teams share monikers with American NFL teams. Name one of them.
19: Collingwood.
2: Who wrote the line, "Shall I compare thee to a summer's day"?
19: Shakespeare.
2: Foster's Lager is a type of what?
19: Beer.
2: If you were born on Christmas Day, what star sign would you be?
19: Oh, goodness, I don't know. Pisces?
2: Spell the word occasion.
19: OCCASSION.
2: The island of Kigari was once known as what?
19: A pass.
2: What do you call a cat with a tricolour coat?
19: Moggy.
2: Taylor Made and Callaway are brands mostly associated with which sport?
19: Oh, pass.
2: What is the name of the tower located in Barrack Square next to Elizabeth Quay?
19: Bell Tower.
2: The Big Pineapple is an attraction in which Australian state?
19: Oh, Queensland.
2: The island of Kigari was once known as what?
19: Oh, pass.
0: Say Fraser Island.
2: Fraser Island.
0: Yep. Terrific.
19: Definitely.
0: All right, let's roll through it. The four AFL teams that share their monikers with NFL teams, name one of them. It's not Collingwood. It's Eagles, St Kilda, the Lions or the Giants, and Hawks on the technicality. So you missed out on that one. Shakespeare is correct. Shall I compare thee to a summer's day? Foster's is a beer. If you're born on Christmas Day, what would your star sign be? It starts with a C. Do you know what it is?
19: Cancer.
0: No, keep going.
19: Oh, God, I'm not into that stuff.
0: Cap.
19: Capricorn.
0: Okay, you get $10 for that. Spell the word occasion, it's got one S. Kigari, Fraser Island, you got that right. So what do you call a cat with a tricolour coat? Have you heard of a calico cat?
19: No.
0: All right.
19: Don't like cats. Everybody

0: Been a golfer? Taylor Made and Callaway?
1: No.
2: Oh, they're balls. Also, there's also other equipment that comes with them, but I was first introduced to a Callaway ball. What was the name of the tower in Barrack Square, Elizabeth Quay? Yes, it is the Bell Tower, and the Big Pineapple is in Queensland. So the way I worked it out, there'd be about $70 there.
3: $70? It's not
1: bad. Thank you very much.
3: Well done. Well done.
1: Thank you.
3: And thanks very much for playing. So we'll do that again tomorrow. Thanks to Tyre Power, the $1,000 minute. You get the power of big brands at lower prices. It is all thanks to Tyre Power.
2: So the good thing is, Mick, that our core of the day, VIP tickets to the Good Food and Wine Show, valued $185 each. 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It's happening over the weekend from Friday the 17th to the Sunday the 19th of July at the PCEC. 3 delicious days. Good Food, Wine brings together more than 200 of Australia's best artisan producers, as well as global chef talent, including Miguel Mastre and Kirsten Tibalis. Is that right?
3: I've never heard of either of them, but apparently they're big names in that sort of industry.
2: So we want you to call in because today is everybody, and my mother said, never lose the kid in you. Today is Be a Kid Again.
3: Be a Kid Again Day. Yep, fantastic. Yep.
2: Now, Seb is still a kid,
3: yep.
2: And we'll invite him into the topic in a moment. But what would you like to do again if you were a kid? On 133-882. 133-882 is the number. Seb, still being a kid, what do you like to do?
4: What I like to do now, when I was genuinely a kid, I like to play water bomb fights in the summer. That was awesome.
2: Yeah.
4: Up at Moorover.
2: Yeah.
4: But you can't really do that these days because you litter the place with small bits of plastic. So you stop doing that and you get the reusable ones. But that's what I enjoyed as a kid and thinking back to my childhood.
2: Okay. 133-882. Mick?
3: I've got a couple. So one is I would have liked to have played Aussie Rules.
2: As a kid?
3: Yeah, but I never did because I was in Sydney. It wasn't a sport when I was a kid. But I look at all the stats of these kids that come through with the draft.
2: Yeah.
3: I'm the same height, same weight. Yeah. I just think I was never built to play the sports I played. And I reckon I would have liked to have just had a crack at AFL as a young kid.
2: So when you were playing your sport, rugby union, were you a bloke that you must have been a back?
3: No, I was in the forwards.
2: Well, how come your ears are so good?
3: Well, I used to tape it up. I've once a bit dodgy.
2: I know. I saw plenty of blokes tape their ears up and they've still got cauliflower ears.
3: I stayed away from all that.
2: You obviously weren't sort of, you must have been on the outside.
3: I stayed right away. Anything that was tough, away. I stayed well away.
2: So just observation.
3: I would love to have played AFL and Cracker Night. We had Cracker Night when we were kids where you could set off firecrackers. Whenever you wanted. And that was great fun, but you just can't do that anymore.
2: Just go to Bali.
3: Yeah, or the Northern Territory, that Northern Territory Day the other day, and it's mayhem. People out in the streets just setting off firecrackers. It's crazy. But I remember bonfire nights and just all those skyrockets and the little bangers and things. Firecrackers was great fun as a kid.
2: Yeah. Well, I went for New Year to Indonesia, just the New Year just gone, and mate, they were going on non-stop for about 5 hours. They started about 2 hours before midnight, went for about 2 hours after. Yeah. It was mayhem. You know, the one thing that I miss is going to the dam and throwing in a piece of string with a bit of rabbit on the end of it.
3: Okay.
2: And pulling in the little string and getting my little scoop net and getting jilgies.
3: What's
2: a
3: jilgie?
2: As a kid growing, a jilgie?
3: Is it a yabby?
2: Yeah, like a yabby. Okay. You can call it a yabby. Yeah. Wow. But they were jilgies. So we had heaps of them in our dams.
3: Yep.
2: So going around the dams and doing that is one thing that I used to do all the time. I used to get home after school, go and shoot a rabbit or a parrot or something, pluck it and then chop it up and then chuck it in on the end of a piece of string and pull it in and catch jilgies. That is one thing that I miss doing now. I'd even just go back and do that in the next 5 minutes if someone had something that I could do later today in their dam. That'd be good.
3: Nice.
2: Let's go to the phones. 133-882. So what's your story? Take us back in time to when you were a child and things that you loved to do. Tony and Madeley. G'day, Tone.
5: Oh, hi. How you going?
3: Good, Tony. What would you like to do again?
5: Oh, school holidays, go to the Royal Show.
3: Yeah, good fond memories.
5: Oh, yeah.
2: So what did you like to do at the show, though, Tone, when you went as a kid?
5: Oh, bumper cars, just the rides. And then at the end when we were leaving by the show bags, get the show bags. back then the prices were a bit different to what they are now.
3: Yeah, that's true. Didn't need to mortgage your house to buy a show bag.
5: And or go to the bloody thing now.
3: Yeah, that's true too. Yeah. Yeah. No, that's good. Thanks, Tony. Appreciate the call. Out to Cardinia. Peter.
6: Oh, g'day, lads. We grew up in Cardinia when it was just being developed, and we used to climb into the drains. We were skinny enough back in those days to get into the drainage system that ran off the roads and so on, and then head down to North Lake, which is a little lake just north of Bibra Lake. And when you got to the end of the drains, there were always a couple of car roofs that were down there that we sort of stowed. They were always there, but we managed to stow them there on a permanent basis, and then jump on those and paddle out to the middle of the lake and just, you know, do things around that little lake. And, it was just fantastic. I just have great memories of doing that, you know.
3: How long were those drains?
6: Oh, I reckon we used to do a couple of hundred metres at least. And they were quite large. I was surprised how large they were just to take a bit of road runoff. But I reckon they would have been at least 600 in diameter.
3: Wow. There you go.
6: Yeah.
3: So crawling through drains.
6: Yeah, it was
3: drains,
6: great fun.
3: Crawling through drains. Good on you, Peter. We appreciate your calls. That's what we're talking, asking this morning. What, if you could be a kid again, what would you like to do? 133-882, that with the talkback call today, you can win 2 VIP tickets to the Good Food and Wine Show. It is 14 minutes to 8.
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8: Mitchell Freeway southbound, slow around Reid Highway this morning. Kwinana Freeway northbound, busy Anketell Road to Rowley Road. Leach Highway to the Mount Henry Bridge. No delays on the Graham Farmer. The tunnel moving well in both directions. And a reminder, this game between the Dockers and Sydney is taking place tomorrow night at Optus Stadium. Gates open at 4:30, so expect extra foot traffic in the area, so allow for extra travel time. I'm Seb Clark on Perth's traffic leader, 6PR.
9: Today's weather forecast at Hungry Jack's, rainbow storm and shake, inspired by Skittles.
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2: It's approaching 9:02. Hey, keep the calls coming. Be a kid again day is today. What would you love to do again if you were a kid? Or maybe you're still doing things that you were doing as a kid. Maybe you're still going to the same holiday destinations. I know we always used to go to Albany and places that I miss, like Emu Point, the Middleton Beach Jetty and the Deep Sea Jetty, where you used to be able to go and catch yourself a fish, where I first got probably introduced to ocean fishing. Zeno is in Yokine. Joined us. G'day, Zeno.
18: Morning, Carl. Welcome back.
2: Thank you, mate.
18: Yeah, as a kid, I used to love playing cricket, in the park oval. We had an oval in amongst all our houses here, in Morley. So I used to love playing cricket after school, with all the kids in the street. That was good fun.
2: Yep. Always, yeah.
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2: No. Me too, Zeno. Just running between wickets, tip and run.
3: Yeah, just go the slog.
2: It's tip and roll.
3: Park yourself there now and just hit fours, Zeno. Thanks for your call this morning. Lots of stuff on the text line at 0487 999 882. This one, no name to it. As a kid in 62, walking into the bay at the end of Dun Bay Road, Duns and catch crabs. Playing with your mates all day, coming home for dinner when your mum said, that's a beauty. This one, favourite childhood activity, prawning in the Canning River on hot summer nights, doing all-nighters on Mandurah Bridge, scooping garfish by the bucket load. You can't do either anymore. That was from Ben. And Jamie, we used to tie a rope to old car bonnets and go scurfing on the mud around the green patch lake near Dalyup. Some great memories.
2: Be behind a car, would it?
3: And you probably would have been. And then there was one he was just saying thank you to you for the memories of catching those, the yabbies. Yeah, this one. Wayne at Busso. Hey, Boris, you brought back a fond memory of catching the yabby kunak. Is that what you call them?
2: Yep. Kunaks, yep.
3: Yep. They were a good time at the farm in Pingerley.
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2: Brad, your phone's got a problem because I keep getting Fanny Stoller from Hungary and it's on repeat. Fanny's just kept coming into my phone all morning.
19: I know. Apologies about that. Something to do with Telstra. I'm not too sure. But Nick, you'll remember this. We used to love getting home from school and we always used to have a bit of a footy match around the corner on the local neighbour's front yard, you know what I mean?
3: Yep.
19: And we're a mischievous lot, and we always used to try and kick the ball at the high tension wire, to the above head wire, to bring them down. Because one of our mates' car was working for the SEC, I think it was back in those days, and he'd pop around and he'd have to get up the pole and fix it up, and we'd do it again. We were buggers. We were buggers, that's for sure.
2: Like
19: hey,
2: it.
19: Listen. Huge game tomorrow night. You're calling it, Carl. And I think Jamie doing an OB. I think Jamie's doing an OB there.
2: Ours on the ground, yes. Yep.
19: Yeah, which is good. He just wants to go to the game. that should be a beauty, but a beauty on a couple of fronts. Naturally, Fremantle want to rebound. But big night for Sydney, Mick, because, look, they've been trying to break into the Thursday night TV area in Sydney for a long time now. They get the odd Friday night, and certainly Saturday and Saturday afternoon, Sundays. But they're trying to get in, so it's a big fixture for them. So they're on show tomorrow night, and they need to put themselves in a really, really good game. And there's a lot of people in the marketplace, and rightfully so, a little bit sceptical. Are Sydney going as well as Fremantle? You know, they're only one game behind, I know, or two games behind. But, yeah, are they going that well? So it will be interesting to see. So they've got a couple of players. Probably Papley has discussed this yesterday. Mick will come back into the lineup. So a big night for Sydney tomorrow night, as it is for Frio. West Coast, obviously, they'll have a training day today, Carl. A couple could be coming back. Do you see any real changes, Carl? I mean, Josh Lindsay deserves a bit of a chance. I think Ryan Merrick did pretty well in the waffle last week. I think he did. What about Finlay McRae? What do you know about him, Borry?
2: He's had 30-plus in the last couple of weeks, but, you know, he's been there since the pre-season, came from another club, couldn't break into that side, hasn't been able to break into West Coast side. So I would be suggesting that he'll be unlikely, but, yeah.
19: Yep.
2: I'd be interested to see what they do with Dersmer, because I reckon he goes better in the midfield than he has the last couple of weeks in the forward line.
19: I agree, yeah. I know he can play anywhere, but you've got to try and, you know, in the run home anyway, just try and settle him down a little bit and try and work out what you're going to do with this group of youngsters going forward. You know, they're not quite the shop window, front window just yet, but you need to find out over the next couple of months what's their seven games to go. Borry, you just quickly texted me and said, asked me what was going on with the BBL. Well, yeah, it's hit a bit of a stopgap there, Mick. We know we're trying to privatise the game and Victoria pretty keen to get on with it. I think Western Australia and Tasmania are in support if they can run their own race, so to speak. But at the moment, New South Wales and Queensland holding out, as is the Players Association. So they want to see what the figures really are. So it's a little bit of a mess at the moment with the privatisation on the BBL. But we'll keep you posted on that one, boys.
3: Yep, fantastic. Good on you. Thank you very much, Brad. We'll talk to you again tomorrow.
19: Go well.
3: So Brad Hardy there. It is 4 minutes to eight.
11: 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Got something you want to say? You're in the right place. This is Perth 6PR. Give us a call on 133-882.
8: Mitchell Freeway southbound still slow around Reid Highway. Quinana Freeway northbound busy. Anchortail Road to Rolly Road. Leach Highway to the Mount Henry Bridge. No major issues on the Graham Farmer. The tunnel moving well in both directions. Tonkin Highway slow northbound from Welshpool Road east to Hale Road and southbound at Reid Highway. I'm Seb Clark. I'm Perth traffic leader 6PR.
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0: Not far away from the 8 o'clock news, just under 8 degrees, and it is a Be a Kid Again Day. What would you love to do again as a kid? Or maybe you're still doing it now that you're an adult. You got a bit of feedback there, Mick?
3: Yeah, Geraldine said, catching tadpoles at Perry Lake Stadium.
0: Oh, Taddy.
3: A good one. And this one from Bernie. Was living in Alice Springs, horse riding in the bush, no fences, endless dirt roads, hours of exploring. So, yeah, just the simple things often. Thanks to the listener who just corrected me that Escobar, the Colombian who was killed after scoring an own goal, they weren't a goalkeeper, they were a defender. but still ended up the same way. So that was a bit of a shame. We are talking about your favourite things you used to like to do as a kid and what you would do again. So we'll follow that up just after the news. Then Peter Ford with a bit of entertainment as well. 133-882 is the talkback line. We would love to hear from you this morning, or the text line running hot on 0487 999 882. 7.6 degrees. We are on our way to 21. It is a beautiful winter's day in Perth. Nice to have you with us. Hope you're enjoying yourself wherever you are. 8 o'clock news is up. It is Mick and Carl. Breakfast on 6pm.
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1: 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Good morning. 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